0: across all 3 hours of the day's program, because it's Black Music Month, and why not? We choose a different artist every day and play some of the best of their music, so much of which is on the soundtrack of our lives, and I cannot imagine, and I know you can't either, the soundtrack of your life without some Luther Vandross on. And as is always the case, at the top of the second hour, Mondays and Thursdays, Dr. West chooses his own walk on music, and even if I'm playing an artist of the day, he chooses the track from the artist that he wants to hear. Doc, once you know how.
1: Luther, just we don't have a language, a category, or a label for his genius. And I think about that magnificent and marvelous event, don't you know that, commemorating five magnificent years on this station, founding this station right there in Beehive. When was it? On Friday?
0: Friday.
1: Friday, brother. Lord have mercy. And I think, because, you know, Luther says, once you know how, you never forget how to love. And he starts with crying. He starts with tears. And I'm listening to my dear brother, Richard Robinson, who I have so much respect for, that when you have the courage to cry, it means you have the courage to fight. Because tears are signs of either sorrow or signs of joy. Mm. But it means you're willing to be vulnerable. It means you're willing to dig deep into the depths of your own soul and come up with a response, a creative response, a courageous response to the situation. And we have been in a situation, a wonderful dialogue you were having with the brother, where politicians come to our communities and they want our votes, and we tell them, well, you've got to come to terms with the police treating us right. You got to come to terms with poverty that's been haunting us for 400 years. You got to come to terms with reparations, the justice of past and present. You got to come to terms with respect for us and our voices, and our voices are always various and in no way monolithic and homogeneous. Our voices are always very, very multi-dimensional. So we're lifting our voices. And we got a variety of voices coming out of our community. But Luther says, you're going to have the courage to shed some tears.
0: Yeah.
1: In the midst of struggle, in the midst of fighting, in the midst of throwing down, in the midst of bearing witness and doing it in such a way that you're going to be a long-distance runner. That's precisely what KDLA has been. That's precisely what Tabitha Smiley has been for these 35, 40 years you've been at it, and you're still a young brother.
0: Well, that's debatable. but I receive all the rest of the love. Let me just say two or three things right quick that Doc's got me going here. Let me start by saying how grateful I am. I said it on the stage on Friday to have Dr. West as my friend and my brother. We've been at this a long time, 35, 40 years we've been running together. And it is always so moving to me at major moments in my life that I can look to my left or my right and Quarnell West is standing next to me. So it means so much to me just to have his presence in my life, the presence and the power. Let me play on Rashad's book title, From Presence to Power. Quarnell West is presence and power. Every time he shows up in my space, I'm grateful to him for being there, along with all of the rest of our team Friday who showed up for that celebration of the 5th anniversary of this station and everyday people who showed up. I was thinking last night about my day oneers, the folk who've been here with me since day one. I'm talking about I'm talking about Dominique DePrima. I'm talking about Miles Lowe. I'm talking about Deborah Shaw. I'm talking about Lyle Gregory. I'm talking about Ken Smith, the best production guy in the world. Some of the people who've been with me since day one at this station. All my day oneers were there. Grateful to them as I am again to Dr. West and the rest of the team that showed up. But I'm glad you raised that, because when you link that to Luther Vandross, as only you can, delving into that lyric the way that only Dr. West can, it raises a question for me of why it is, if Luther is right, and clearly he is, if Quarnell West is right, and he is, why it is so many of us, Doc, resist that

0: level of vulnerability in the fight back. We resist that level of vulnerability of shedding tears and other examples I could offer. But there's this posture that we have, so many of us, of wanting to resist that kind of vulnerability that you and Luther say is necessary if we're gonna fight and win.
1: Yeah, no, but that's a deep question, though, brother. I mean, part of it is that we live in a culture that wants shortcut paths and push button solutions.
0: Mm-hmm.
1: And if you shortcut and push button, you ain't gonna shed no tears, brother.
0: Mm.
1: It's all about superficial strategy. And that's what we always talk about in terms of folk who want a brand rather than a cause.
0: That's it.
1: If you just a brand, you ain't gonna shed no tears because you just a marketeer. But if you got a cause, you're gonna be shedding some tears. Martin, Malcolm, Fannie Lou, Ella Baker, Rasheed Robinson, Tavis Smiley, Luther Vandross, James Cleveland, Curtis Mayfield. They shed some tears, man.
0: I want that just sit there. I just want just to sit there for a second, and so it sat. I got more to go. He just warming up. Dr. Cornel West on Tavis Smiley.

0: Every day, somebody somewhere is trying to silence the truth. Not on this show. For over three decades now, Tavis Smiley has been bringing you the conversations that matter, the voices that challenge, the ideas that move us forward, from the halls of power to the heart of the community. Tavis covers it all. Real talk in real time. This is Tavis Smiley.
1: Between 1990 and 2005, Philadelphia was a mecca for music and culture. This is the story told by the people who lived it. This is Beats, Flows, and Neo Soul.
2: Okay, so my name is Abdul Stone Jackson, and in the early 1990s through the early 2000s, I was working on music videos, documentaries, corporate videos in the Philadelphia area and also around the United States as well. One of my oldest friends, name's Kevin Wayne Dreer, and he went to high school with Amir Thompson, who is Questlove and the Roots. And we would hang out. And eventually, we would go to their shows. We'd go to their shows, and this is before they were a signed group. So they made a name for themselves rather quickly in the Philadelphia scene. And because of the affiliation that I had with the production company that I was working for, and having being a part of the filmmakers fraternity sorority, we discussed doing a music video for them, and we ended up producing their very first music video, Pass the Popcorn. We shot it on film, and we did some dangerous things, shooting it on the roof of an abandoned building that had holes in it, and but we had a lot of fun, and we knew we saw the success of the Roots. We even said, hey, you guys are going to be famous. You guys are going to make it.
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0: I love that track from Luther and Gregory Hines. Both of them gone now. But the music endures, and we are grateful to Gregory Hines and to Luther. We're playing the best of Luther all 3 hours of this program today. There's nothing better than love. And Dr. West started this hour with Once You Know How. You weave all that together, and it's all about love. And that's why Luther's music is so undeniable. Say nothing of his prodigious talent. The lyrics are something to be wrestled with. And so we're celebrating Luther Vandross all 3 hours of this program today. I mentioned a moment ago my day oneers. He was not here because he's in Ireland right now. But Jay-Z, the producer of this program, was with me on day one. So before there were 50 stations carrying us around the country, it was just this one station in L.A. Jay-Z was there. He's still here, Docs. We got to give Jay-Z some love as well for being one of our day wonders here on this program, on this station, 5 years later. That said, I want to give you some time. We raised this earlier in the program, but I've been anxious to get your take on it. And I want to give you all the canvas you need to paint, Docs. Take your time. Go as you will. But this dialectic of Juneteenth and July 4th. Juneteenth and July 4th. I'm done with it. Take it, Doc.
1: Well, Juneteenth has to do with the Black freedom struggle. And the Black freedom struggle is not just a political struggle. It's not just an economic struggle. It's also a moral struggle. It's a spiritual struggle. It's a social struggle. It's a civic struggle. It's the whole thing, just like our music. It's not just about one thing. The love, the justice, the tenderness, the toughness, the fight, the rage, the indignation, all of that is part of the whole thing. And so Juneteenth is about the Black freedom struggle in all of its various dimensions. And then you've got July 4th, which is about the founding of a constitutional republic on the lands and backs of indigenous peoples and on the labor and calling into question the humanity of Africans, we Black people. Mm-hmm. And so what you were calling a dialectic is one of tremendous over-againstness. Mm-hmm. It's contestation. Mm-hmm. It's conflict, because it's hierarchical relations of domination on the one hand, of degradation on the other, and then here comes all of this Black love, Black joy, Black struggle, Black freedom, struggle for Black honor. And so you can't talk about one without the other, because of course we're concerned about the whole truth. And history is what it is. I mean, you know, history has to do with struggle and choices made and circumstances under which those choices are exercised. No doubt about that. But we have to deal with what was bequeathed to us, Black folk. We deal with what was done to us. We have to work with what we have, and we build on the best that has been bequeathed and transmitted to us. And so Juneteenth is a moment of unbelievable jubilee, but it's a relative jubilee because slavery by another name was waiting for us. It was a triumph of over Pharaoh, but new Pharaohs were waiting for us, some of them even in Black. Mm-hmm. And yet our joy, our struggle, our truth telling, our justice seeking continues.
0: I'm wrestling with this word contestation. I receive it. I totally get it. I'm wrestling with it only because I want to frame this question the right way, not because I'm wrestling with the thesis. But it's obviously not debatable. There's no debate here about the contestation of our humanity then, since then, and even now. So no debate about the contestation of our humanity. And yet that issue, as you raise it, makes me wonder how Cornel West specifically, how does Dr. West then process how we fit or maybe don't fit in the frame of this 250th anniversary of the Republic next month?
1: Well, one thing, you don't want to fit.
0: Hmm.
1: You can't be a love warrior and a freedom fighter and not be a misfit.
0: Mm-hmm.
1: If you're concerned about fitting, then as Brother Martin reminds us, you just want to be well-adjusted to injustice and well-adapted to indifference.
0: Mm.
1: But what we experienced at the Beehive, and say, Anahita and I were talking about this on the way way home with just big, big smiles on our faces. Isn't it beautiful to be misfits in a society that's not worth fitting in, but be a misfit in such a way that you fall back on a rich tradition that gives you strength and a source of your perseverance and persistence?
0: Mm.
1: Man. It's a beautiful thing. Duke Ellington said, black people have made dissonance a way of life. That's what the blues actually are about. That's what jazz is. That's what black life is. It's a form of dissonance. It doesn't fit into the C chord. It's got flats and it's got some sharps in it. Those black keys.
0: So what then is your commentary? I mean, let me go straight at Dr. West. What's your commentary going to be when we see you on all these TV shows that you will surely be invited on, CNN and beyond, to opine on the 250th anniversary of the Republic? Give us a sense of what your commentary is going to be.
1: Well, my commentary is going to be, we've got to zero in on the courage and the compassion of Emmett Till's mother, of Fannie Lou Hamer, of Martin King, first beginning at their humanity. Because when you talk about conflict and contestation, you're not just talking about political conflict. You're talking about conflict in the hearts and souls of black people. We got to fight back our cowardliness, fight back our greed, fight back our self-hatred, fight back our self-disrespect. And from that inner conflict connected to the conflict of white supremacy, against white supremacy, against predatory capitalism, against imperial tentacles around the world, against all the different forms of evil coming at us. And so, again, use your wonderful term. I know you get it from Hegel, brother. I know you were reading Hegel's Logic last night. That dialectic, brother. We need to have a dialectical read.
0: Yeah. One of the best things about having... I'm sorry. One of the best things about having Dr. West as a friend is that he is the ultimate book on tape. Cordell West is the ultimate book on tape. I'm reading books as fast as I can, but it is the case, even though his eyes are far worse than mine, although mine are getting there, it is the case that Dr. West still reads faster than I do. So I'm reading as many texts as I can to prepare for this show every day, and y'all hear the number of authors that come through here all the time. I'm grateful. I'm honored and humbled to showcase so many authors. There's so many shows that just don't do it these days. There was a time when there were shows that featured more authors, but me and maybe one or two others consistently have authors on their program. So I'm doing as much reading as I can. But the best thing about his friendship, one of the best things, he's reading books so much faster than I am that I'm actually downloading stuff from him. So he'll read a book and give me a report on it. And so he helps me short circuit the work that's on my desk. One of the many, many benefits of having the brightest Negro on the planet as your friend. He reads fast. He downloads me. So hence his joke about the Hegel thing. What I do find fascinating about that, though, is I want to circle back to the beehive, as you put it, where we were, for those listening across the country, the place we were at, we, like Doc keeps saying, the beehive. There's an institution here in the smack dab in the middle of the hood called the Beehive. Black owned, black operated, and that's where we were for our event on Friday. And Dr. West is my friend, as you well know. So Doc, work with me here. I'm not saying this for Dr. West to big up me, to pat me on the back. That's not the point. I'm asking this question for a reason. Given the conversation you and Anahita were having in the car on the way home that you just downloaded a song, which was beautiful to hear about, and I love the fact that y'all were so deep in that dialogue, what occurred to me as I stood on that stage, as I walked around those grounds with these hundreds and hundreds and hundreds of listeners and supporters, was that when I was told 5 years ago that we could not make this happen, one of the things, as you heard me say on stage that day, that troubled me was that I couldn't get banks and others to believe that black people cared enough about an institution like this that would every day be not playing music, although we are today doing Black Music Month, but not playing music every day. And I got nothing against that. Music has sustained us, as Dr. West and I both agree. But they didn't believe that a station dedicated to empowering people with an unapologetic agenda, a station that would be 24 hours a day, 7 days a week, speaking truth to power and to the powerless. They didn't think that could work. Put another way, they did not believe, as I was trying to raise the funds to pull this together, that there was a an audience of black people that had a thirst and a hunger for the truth. And as I watched that crowd the other day, it became so abundantly clear to me that they were wrong. They were dead wrong. 250 years later, black people are still seeking, still searching for the truth, Doc. And that hit me so hard the other day.
1: That's so true. And I think the fundamental truth is that people are simply disgusted with the proliferation of so many lies.
0: That's it.
1: And there's so many levels of lies. There's so many forms of mendacity that are bombarding people every day that they reach the conclusion that they are hungry for truth. They thirsty for shattering the mendacity. But it's got to be done in a certain way, you see, because, again, you and I always talk, brother, you can't separate the truth from the way to truth.
0: That's right.
1: And if you don't treat people respectfully, if you don't have a sense of character and integrity and you're telling the truth, then it's going to be difficult for folks to hear the truth. Now, that doesn't mean that you pull back on your truth, because some folks just want you to follow their mendacity no matter what. And the mendacity is usually tied to money, money, money, money. We can go back to the OJs for that.
0: That's it.
1: We can go back to the Bible for that. The source of evil, the love.
0: Right. That's right.
1: Of money. But no, but if you got love of truth, love of wisdom, love of beauty. I mean, Luther Vandross is about beauty as truth and truth as beauty. And so much of our musical tradition connects beauty and truth in that way. But in the end, we want to be forces for good, and we do it with a sense of humility. And that's what's been so magnificent about KBLA, brother, that your leadership has been one to bring together forms of genius with forms of generosity, forms of humanity with forms of humor, and forms of truth with forms of humility. That's the key. That's the bottom line. And that touches brown, white, red, yellow, gay, lesbian, trans, straight, whatever form of humanity that's out there, brother. Because that's what people in the end are really after, loved and be loved. And to be able to have some reveling in the truth against the lies.
0: Yeah. I did my best, y'all. He can't help himself. He's my friend. He is my friend. He can't help himself. I appreciate the response. I love him just as much. And it's real. And that's all you need to know. The love between the two of us is real. I'm always honored to have him in this space. But it was quite a day. And so many revelations that came from it, man. I'm still trying to process it all, man. But I'm glad you were there, Doc. I appreciate you, man.
1: We love you, brother. You stay strong.
0: Dr. Cornel West is here every Monday and Thursday, top of the second hour, and we are all the better for it. More of Tavis Smiley when we come forward.
2: 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Leaders, legends, game changers. The people shaping the country and the culture. They come to Tavis Smiley because this is where the real conversations happen. No spin, no fluff. Just straight talk and straight answers. Tavis Smiley. Because the Kingian question, where do we go from here, starts right here.
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0: It's the best of Luther Vandross. All 3 hours of our program today as we continue our celebration of June as Black Music Month. A different artist, a different genre every day. Last week on Thursday, we did gospel, all 3 hours of gospel. That was fire. And today, here we are on Monday playing the best of Luther Vandross. All 3 hours of our program. We played Peebo Bryson a couple weeks ago. I raise that only because today is the homegoing service of Peebo Bryson in Atlanta. So they are funeralizing Peebo today in Atlanta. Another great artist, but we celebrate the best of Luther Vandross. All 3 hours of our program here on Tavis Smiley today. Conversation now with our friend Stacey Davis Gates. A group of Chicagoans led by Chicago Mayor Brandon Johnson recently traveled to the Vatican to meet with the American-born Pope. The delegation, as I said, led by the mayor, included the president of the Chicago Teachers Union, Stacey Davis Gates, who on behalf of her members presented to Pope Leo with a strike pen. I'm happy to have Stacey Davis Gates, slow down, Tavis, on right now to talk about that trip and that meeting. Stacey, how are you? Good to hear your voice again.
1: I'm doing well. Hey, congratulations on 5 years, sir.
0: Thank you, thank you, thank you. I appreciate it. We are doing the best we can against all the odds, and here we are 5 years later still standing and hope to go a little further. But thank you, thank you, thank you. I have had the honor. I know what it means. I went years ago to meet with the Pope at the Vatican, and this was Pope John Paul II, so I know something what it means to get that invitation to actually sit there in the room with the Pope. But tell me about your experience. We'll get to the details in a moment, but just tell me how this came to be and how you got in the delegation.
1: Look, this past fall, labor leaders throughout the Chicagoland area were invited to attend a trip there. My health at the time did not permit me to go, and I had the fortune of being invited again with the mayor's delegation, and of course, I didn't turn it down. twice in 1 year is a significant ask, and so, Tavis, it was one of the most meaningful experiences of my life. I actually did not expect to have the level of emotion that the trip prompted out of me. Mm-hmm. You know, it was both spiritual and it was affirming that a man who was leading very boldly with all of the moral conviction in this moment, that he saw people from Chicago and he affirmed our leadership and our work. It was what I needed.
0: Yeah. Unpack a bit more. You said spiritual, affirming, and emotional. All three of those words jump out at me. I think I want to just take them very quickly, a piece at a time. The spiritual piece really got me. What was so spiritual about the experience for you? Are you a Catholic?
1: No, I'm not a Catholic, okay. But I am a Christian woman.
0: I got it.
1: And raised Baptist, but a Christian woman. And what I will say is that being in a space with a moral leader in this moment who is very decidedly saying that people matter. Remember the encyclical that he released was just days before we arrived. Mm-hmm. And that encyclical, he acknowledged very clearly and pointedly the role that the church had played in the enslaved of Black people. That means something to me, especially in a moment where Jim Crow is on a resurgence everywhere in this country, where fascism, Jim Crow style fascism, is basically taking our kids and putting them into prison and creating laws that take away our ability to be at the ballot box. We have new maps in Louisiana and Tennessee that are disenfranchising our voice. So to go to Rome with the Pope, who is a descendant of Africans, mm-hmm. right? And to hear him say and acknowledge that harm, but also lead in a moment where we need to be affirmed. He has talked about the impact of AI, what it will have, the impact it will have on marginalized communities, and what that means to us as leaders in this moment. He challenges our voice. You know, I was in St. Peter's Square. You know, that is my, that's my disciple, right? Mm-hmm. That is the disciple in which Jesus built his church, but is also the disciple who was a little radical and a little profane and a little in your face. And so to have that combined experience gives me an affirmation that people like me, people who fight for justice, people who lift up the lives of Black people, people who want to create safety and opportunity for Black children, it was affirming.
0: A little more than in your face, you'll cut your ear off if you know what I mean. We talk about Peter. Let me go back to this notion of how affirming this trip was for you. I've said many times, and I believe this, whether we want to admit it or not, many of us don't want to admit it, but I believe that part of the human condition is wanting to be, needing to be acknowledged, affirmed, loved, and appreciated. We don't want to admit that, many of us, but part of the human condition is needing to be, wanting to be acknowledged, affirmed, loved, and appreciated. When you get that kind of affirmation from a moral leader of that particular stature who understands, appreciates, respects, and leans in with you in the work that you are doing, it does what to buoy you in the work that you're engaged in?
1: Well, it gives me a sense of urgency, quite frankly. It gives me a sense of renewed purpose and commitment. Listen, this summer, the members of my unions are going to be on doors, talking to voters, talking to our members about the world we have to create for ourselves in this moment. As a high school history teacher, I am compelled by the interracial, multi-generational organizing that helped to secure voting rights for everyone in this country. People have talked a lot about the Voting Rights Act, but what they don't talk about are the Reconstruction amendments, and those amendments are the basis of which the democracy in this country is apportioned. If we don't have the 13th Amendment that abolishes slavery, then workers will never have a fair wage. If we don't have birthright citizenship, we don't even have the basis to create an immigration policy that is humane. If we don't have the 15th Amendment, then we don't have women voting. We don't have Native Americans voting. We don't have Latinx folks voting. The basis of this democracy on those three amendments come from the courageous movement, organization, strategies of Black people who were enslaved, and through the allyship of abolitionists, both Black and white. So I would say that being at the Vatican helped to trigger the commitment, the recommitment to this work, because it is hard, right? They're dismantling the Department of Education right before our eyes. They have taken the Civil Rights Division out of the Department of Education. That means when Black children are suspended disproportionately to feed the school-to-prison pipeline, there's no recourse there anymore. Mm-hmm. It means that special education students, which here in Chicago, the majority of them are Black and they're male, we don't have space, resources, or recourse for those children, that my members and their parents and our communities have to redouble our efforts to secure the humanity of those young people.
0: Stacey Davis Gates is president of the Chicago Teachers Union, just returned from a trip to the Vatican with her mayor, Brandon Johnson, and others in this delegation to meet with the Pope. I got a couple more questions about that when we come forward. 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
0: Tavis Smiley and Stacey Davis Gates. So it's Stacey and Smiley for the rest of this half hour. She's the president, as you know, of the Chicago Teachers Union, just returned from a trip to the Vatican to meet with the Pope, a delegation led by her mayor, Brandon Johnson. I'm delighted to have her on to talk about that. You were making this point earlier, Stacey. I want to come back to this right quick. And by the way, we're talking about Dr. King in our third and final hour today. And of course, we all know there's a Chicago connection in Dr. King's story. But this new book is called Soul on Fire, Martin Luther King Jr. and the Psychology of Nonviolence. The author of that book, Nasir Gaimi, is live in studio here in a few minutes. I spent the last hour talking about Dr. King today. Which takes me back to your point earlier about meeting with a moral leader of the Pope's stature. I think something happens when a society is bereft of the kind of moral leadership that King and certainly others provided heretofore. We're in a moment right now where you certainly can't expect that kind of moral leadership from the White House, if we ever could. But we certainly cannot in a moment such as this. What's it mean for us to be navigating the night side, the dark side of America, without the kind of moral leadership that we crave?
1: Listen, I lament the loss of Reverend Jackson almost every day.
0: Yeah.
1: The type of leadership that he demonstrated over time, and by the way, locally, is sorely missed in this moment. But what I will say is what I understand, again, as a history teacher, that our liberation has always been a group project.
0: Mm-hmm.
1: That our ability to resist and create a path forward has always relied on our ability to create the community that we need and to support and resource the leaders who are willing to be courageous. So that's the motto that we're anchoring here in our union. That's why we're going to spend all summer with cohorts, quite frankly, of educators, both higher education and K-12 and pre-K. We're going to have conversations and we're going to have trainings that help them to meet their leadership moment. All of us are going to have to elevate. Again, if voting rights are stripped away from Black people, then all of what those rights enable are also stripped. So if women want to maintain reproductive rights, then they have to be concerned about the voting rights of all Black people in this country, because our ability to go to the ballot box enables gay marriage. It enables reproductive rights. It enables the continued funding of SNAP and of Medicaid, Medicare even, things that all of us need in this country. And so we cannot say it is a Black issue. It is a democracy issue. And quite frankly, it is a every household issue.
0: Mm-hmm. Stacey Davis Gates is our guest in this half hour for a few more moments. A couple more things for her when we come forward on Tavis Smiley.
2: 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This is Tavis Smiley.
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0: Tavis Smiley and Stacey Davis Gates, president of the Chicago Teachers Union, who just returned from a trip to the Vatican, meeting with the Pope, a trip that was led, a delegation that was led by the mayor of Chicago, my friend, and brother Brandon Johnson. I ran the list of all the names, saw the list of all the names of persons, Stacey, were part of this delegation, and I'm glad you were in the number, as we say. But I want to circle back in the 3 minutes I have left to Brandon Johnson, specifically the mayor of Chicago, who led this delegation. We were talking earlier on this program today about all these articles that are popping up everywhere about how Democratic Socialists are all that right now, the new rays. The young sister, Janice, is pulling off the win in the D.C. mayor's race. Zora Mandami did it in New York. The other races, and all these articles keep popping up about how these DSA members are really, you know, showing up and having their moment. You take that and you connect that to the notion of progressives who have been elected in various places around the country over the last few years. And it raises a fundamental question for me whether or not we really are ready for what we're asking for. We'll see how they treat Zora Mandami in the next few years. Karen Bass in L.A., where I sit, got elected with all this fanfare. Now there's a Democratic Socialist running against her. I say all that to ask whether or not a progressive agenda is what we really want. I look at the poll numbers in Chicago. Brandon's going to be in a tough fight. No question about that. Everybody knows it. He knows it. He would acknowledge it were he here. He has acknowledged. It's going to be a tough fight. So we say we want progressive policy. We say we want to do better. We say we want to talk about equity and not just equality. We say dot, dot, dot, dot, dot. And then when we get that, you tell me, Stacey, are we serious about really wanting a progressive agenda in this country?
1: Absolutely, we are serious about wanting a progressive agenda in this country. Again, I take you back, right back to Reconstruction. That is the basis for the progressive agenda in this country and internationally. It was Black people who said we need public education, we need public health, we need public housing. It was the enslaved Africans who left plantations that challenged this country to create a safety net for workers, right? Mm. They were workers. These ideas of progress come from the pleas and the needs of formerly enslaved African families. We have to put our poll mark down, just like we did in Rock and Roll. That was not Elvis Presley, that was a Black woman. Mm-hmm. And so, over time, we have always witnessed, observed, experienced the ideas of Black people being promoted and amplified otherwise. But let me be very clear, as a history teacher, progressive policy ideas come from our ancestors. Number two, whenever you are trying to move an entire institution of government to be for the people in a time period where you have billionaires making decisions about cutting food benefits for children, absolutely, nope, it's going to be almost impossible, because our country is fueled by those who have making the rules up for those who don't have.
0: No,
1: it is about billionaires creating gates and barriers for the people to get what they deserve. And so progressive policy making, progressive politics, that is an idea born of the need of formerly enslaved Africans.
0: I hear you loud and clear. From your mouth to God's ears, we got to keep pushing this agenda. The struggle continues. Stacey Davis Gates knows that, because she's on the front line of it in Chicago as president of the Chicago Teachers Union. Stacey, thanks for your insights. It's always good to have you on.
1: Hey, thank you for keep inviting me back. You take care, and again, congratulations.
0: Thank you, Stacey. We will do just that. When we come forward in our final hour today, a conversation about Dr. King, the person I regard as the greatest American this country's ever produced. The book is called Soul on Fire, Martin Luther King Jr. and the Psychology of Nonviolence. 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

Tavis Mind. That's Luther Vandross. And we are playing the best of Luther all 3 hours of our show today. If you are a Luther fan, you already know this. And if you saw the documentary done on him recently, he was asked what his favorite song was of all the music he's written. And this, Miles, is his favorite song. And it is, because this is the most autobiographical song he ever wrote about himself and about his life. His entire life, for all that he achieved, he was searching for that love that he said he never found. And so the song is called Any Love. But you listen to the lyrics again, it makes more sense to you. Turn it up, Miles. Turn it up.

0: alone without any love. So of all the songs in his corpus, and what a deep and brilliant corpus it is, this is the track that Luther said himself was his favorite song. Again, the most autobiographical of all the songs he's written. So if you want to know something about Luther, just listen to this song. And when you hear it again, slow down and listen to the lyrics of what Luther is saying to you about the life he had to navigate for those many years. He's one of the best ever. And so we're celebrating the best of Luther Vandross all 3 hours of this program today, because June is Black Music Month, and we choose a different artist every day, tap into the best of their catalog, weaving in out of these conversations with great guests all 3 hours. And here we are now in this final hour of today's program, and I've been looking forward to this for a while. You walked in the studio a moment ago, gave him a big hug, and I said, you got it done. You finally got it done. The book is called Soul on Fire, Martin Luther King Jr. and the Psychology of Nonviolence. The author is Dr. Nasir Gami. I always say Gami. I like to lean in on it. Either one works for him, I think. But he's here in studio. He explores in this book how Dr. King's inner struggles with clinical depression and manic personality actually fueled his resilience, fueled his empathy, fueled his visionary leadership. We'll talk in this hour about the troubles that Dr. King had. We say all the time, you see the glory, but you don't know the backstory. King tried to kill himself a couple of times as a kid. And so there's a story of Dr. King that you may not be aware of, but what the Professor Gami lays out in this book is that all of that, the depression and the manic personality, all of that fueled Dr. King to become the person that he became. And I celebrate the book because, as you all know, I regard Dr. King, I say it all the time, as the greatest American this country has ever produced. That's my assessment, the greatest American this country has ever produced. And so there have been so many books written about Dr. King, including my own, but I've been waiting to read this one because this is the first one written by a prominent psychiatrist and a researcher specializing in depression and bipolar disorder to get his turn at writing about this brilliant man named Martin King. And so I'm delighted to have Professor Gami here in studio. How are you, my friend? Good to see you.
1: Hey, Talis. It's good to see you. Thanks for having me.
0: How you feel about finally getting this done? You must feel a relief.
1: I'm very relieved. Yeah. It's like a 10-year process. It's a really long time, you know, because you and I talked about it when you were working on your book, and you came across a little bit of what I had written.
0: That's right.
1: In an article form. And I told you I had this book in process, and that was 7-8 years ago, probably, or so. It was a long time. So it actually, you know, the work was a couple years long, but it was really hard to get it published. There was a lot of pushback from publishers, a lot of resistance to publishing something like this, but finally we got it done, and I'm here for my first interview with you, like I promised.
0: You promised I'd be the first, and I'm glad to be the first, and there's a lot to talk about in this hour. You heard me say a moment ago that the work took some time, but more challenging was trying to get somebody to publish it. I think I know what he means. We'll let him unpack it. There's a sense in which people feel like, you know, you're going to demean Dr. King, you're going to degrade Dr. King, you're going to down

grade him if you write a book about his own struggles. And again, even though you're making the connection between the struggles and his radical love, his radical empathy, some folk can't make that connection. I'm not afraid of that. And I'm glad Professor Gami is not afraid of it. So we're going to talk about that in this hour. Again, the book is called Soul on Fire. Just out, the first interview about the book, Soul on Fire, Martin Luther King Jr. and the Psychology of Nonviolence. Going to be a great hour. 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

0: Between 1990 and 2005, Philadelphia was a mecca for music and culture. This is the story told by the people who lived it. This is Beats, Flows, and Neo Soul. The fourth pillar that supported the greatness of the Philadelphia music scene in the 90s and early 2000s was radio. In the beginning, there were three stations on the forefront of the movement: WKDU at Drexel University, WRTI at Temple University, and WUSL Power 99 FM. By 1999, Power was the only top five non-college affiliated station who openly embraced the artists in Philly's hip-hop, poetry, and neo-soul movements. Inner City was Power 99's Sunday night vibe from 9 p.m. until midnight. Many in the tri-state area discovered Kindred the Family Soul, Music, Belial, Jill, and others through Inner City. The guests didn't just display their amazing talents on air, they also showed their love for other Philly artists. Here's a clip from Inner City from March 18th, 2001.
1: Jill wants to send some vibes out to some special people before we get into Questlove's mix this evening.
2: Mm-hmm. This is Jill Scott, and I'd like to send some vibes out to Julie Dexter, Martin Luther,

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1: Let's get back to more of this rich dialogue with Tavis Smiley.

0: another autobiographical track from Luther Vandross. That was the last song. Luther was in rehab from that stroke he had near the end of his life when this song becomes a major hit. Wins him a Grammy Award, which he could not appear in person to accept. He finally went to the top of the pop charts. Yeah, he'd been such an R&B sensation. But this song put him at number one on the pop charts in the U.S., and everybody tapped into this song, Dance With My Father Again. And so sad that Luther died too soon, but beautiful in the sense that this song came out about his father and that relationship and went to number one on the top of the charts. And so we're celebrating the best of Luther Vandross all 3 hours of our program today here on Tavis Mighty, because June is Black Music Month, and so we want to celebrate the best of the music that black folk have given the world. And so while we're in this month, we choose a different artist every day and play the best of their catalog. And so today we have been playing the best, and there's a whole lot to choose from. So many hits, so little time when it comes to Luther Vandross, but we are celebrating Luther all 3 hours today. We're also celebrating Dr. King, because I celebrate Dr. King every day. It's not I don't just celebrate King one day a year in January. He's my guy. I'm so delighted that Dr. Nasser Gaimi has his book out. It's called Soul on Fire, Martin Luther King Jr. and the Psychology of Nonviolence. In case you've just tuned in, he was saying a moment ago that it took some time, of course, a decade or so, to do the research, but the real hard part was getting a publisher willing to publish it. And I get that. I'll let him unpack it in a second, but I get how you write a book about the psychology of Dr. King that people may shy away from publishing that. So we'll get to that in a second here. Before I do that, and again, let me say congratulations, and start by what drew you to King. Again, so much has been written about him, documentaries, books, films, everything. But what drew you to King, and particularly to this part of the King story that has not heretofore been told?
1: So, Tavis, you and I met with my prior book, A First Rate Madness, which was published in 2011, which was about great historical and political leaders who had manic depressive illness. Mm-hmm. And Dr. King was one of those people. It was about a dozen people. But I found that people in different countries were more interested in relevant leaders, like the English were interested in Churchill, the Indians and Gandhi, what I wrote about. And in the U.S., King really stood out. But of the people I wrote about, there had been perhaps the least amount of documentation about Dr. King, the least amount of proof that I could really go on. Mm-hmm. And so I thought, when I finished that book, that maybe I could contribute to that by actually interviewing people who knew him, who were still alive. And I knew they were getting older, in the 20-teens, and they wouldn't be around much longer, so I thought I could contribute to the oral histories and to get that information that hadn't been out there, and document what I was thinking about Dr. King. So that was a part of the real practical reason to do it.
0: Mm-hmm. When you say document what you were thinking about him, it raises the obvious question: what were you thinking about him?
1: Well, the evidence that we had, which I've fleshed out now, is that he had a lot of clinical depression in his life, and that sometimes they were really severe, and he would go for weeks, not extensive periods of time, but weeks being pretty non-functional. And really the last year of his life, which you document in your book, where he was depressed the whole time. But in addition to that, in between these periods of depression, he was a kind of a high-energy person with what we call clinically manic traits, essentially, which had a lot of benefits for him in terms of his charisma and his creativity and his activity, but also some drawbacks in terms of some of his personal life and his impulsivity, some of that was known, but people hadn't really connected it possibly to his moods, and that's what I wanted to do.
0: We'll talk about the benefits and the drawbacks. I'm glad I've got you for the whole hour. There's a lot to unpack in this particular book. Let me just start with this, because you are a psychiatrist and we are not. We're just lay people here. Help us understand, for starters, what did Dr. King have? And I say have because I want to just give you some canvas here to paint. What is the diagnosis, if I can put it that way?
1: Well, so with the proviso that we always say we're not supposed to diagnose people we haven't actually personally seen.
0: I knew that when that word came out of my mouth. I knew that response was coming when I said diagnosis.
1: So the way we put it is not that he had it, but that he had everything that was similar to what people like that have.
0: Fair enough.
1: So putting it that way, he has the experiences that are very similar to what people have who have manic depressive illness. Mm-hmm. And that is depressive periods and then manic symptoms put together. That's what I would say the whole picture looks like.
0: Unpack that for me. Depressive symptoms, manic, unpack that for me.
1: So We like to think not just about the experiences, mm-hmm. but about the whole life course.
0: Right.
1: So, and when King was a teenager, as you alluded to, preteen, two times he jumped out of the window, the second floor window of his home in Atlanta, mm-hmm. An apparent suicide attempts, and it was described as such by him and his people around him in the 50s, and then kind of people stopped using that phrase after mm-hmm. a while. So one time when his grandmother fell and he thought she was unconscious, he thought she was dead. The second time when she actually did die, when he was away at a parade and he felt guilty. So it showed that he was impulsive, very attached to his grandmother, and had some suicidal thoughts. Later in his life, like I said, he would have periods for weeks on end. He'd be physically exhausted. He would actually check into the hospital medically. They would work him up, and I've documented some of those hospitalizations, and never find anything medically wrong with him, and just mm-hmm. chalk it up to tension and stress. But in those periods, he'd have no interest, no energy, low activity levels, and that's no pleasure out of anything. And that's the definition of a depressive episode. It mm-hmm. lasts a few weeks, often months, in his case, more like weeks. And then in the last year of his life, the whole time he was like that, and many people commented on how depressed he seemed. This Andrew Young, Coretta Scott King, others used that term to describe how he seemed that whole time. So that's the depressive part. The manic side is that in between those episodes, he had what I would call some symptoms similar to what we call hyperthymia, which is a clinical phrase for manic symptoms as part of your personality.
0: Mm-hmm.
1: So being a high-energy person, he didn't need to sleep much. This is the first thing I figured out in one of my first oral interviews with Reverend Dr. Bernard Lafayette,
0: mm-hmm, sure.
1: who said that he hardly ever saw Dr. King sleep. He would travel with him, and he might sleep 3-4 hours a night. He said one night he tried to stay up and stay awake while Dr. King fell asleep, and he found in the morning that he couldn't do it. He woke up, and Dr. King was all dressed.
0: Mm-hmm.
1: So he had a 2-4 hours a night level of sleep need, which is extremely low, and a very high energy level, so that he would be traveling, for instance, 200 days or more out of the year, giving 3-5 talks a day. They used to send Bernard Lee, who was his young aide, mm-hmm. with him traveling, and then he was like in his 20s, and Dr. King was in his 30s. Lee would get worn out, and they'd have somebody else ready to come out and replace him to catch up with Dr. King and keep going.
0: Mm-hmm.
1: That's the level of energy that he had, physical energy.
0: Yeah.
1: He was a very talkative man. Again, this is all part of the manic traits, mm-hmm. being talkative. They would say that he was always late for things because he would run into people and then he would just talk to them forever. It might be the janitor on the way to giving a talk at some auditorium.
0: Yeah.
1: And he'd say, "Hey, how's your wife doing? How are the kids? You know, how's the family?" And he talked slow, but he talked a lot.
0: Yeah.
1: And he also, so the physical energy being high, decreased need for sleep, being very talkative, very charismatic, as we know, massive sense of humor. Apparently, he always had people in stitches, and Ralph Abernathy wrote in his memoir that if Dr. King had not become a political leader, he would have been a great stand-up comic.
0: Yeah.
1: And I put a few of the jokes in the book, too, mm-hmm. and making fun of other preachers. And it was painfully happy. People would ask him to stop because they were in pain from how hard they were laughing. So a huge, massive sense of humor.
0: Yeah.
1: Along with the high physical energy goes high sexual energy, which mm-hmm. we can talk about, which gets into his relationships, his sexual activity, which mm-hmm. was high. These are manic symptoms, manic traits as part of your personality. And they go along with the depression trait, depressive episodes that were briefer.
0: Yeah.
1: But I think altogether, that's the kind of picture you see with manic depressive.
2: Yeah. You mentioned King talking to a janitor on the way to a particular event. One of my favorite stories that I tell in my book, he was in Cleveland one day. You may remember this. And they drove past a street corner, and there were a bunch of black prostitutes on the corner. And one or two of them said some things that were not so nice about Dr. They saw Dr. King in the car and said some things, one or two things that were not so nice about him.
1: Mm-hmm.
2: And they were headed to this event. And Dr. King, when they pulled away from this traffic light, said, "Turn the car around." And Andy and the driver's like, "Oh, Lord, here we go. Here we go. Here we go." Said, "Doc, we're going to be late for this event." Doc said, "I understand that. Turn the car around." They argued with Dr. King. Andy, got in his feelings because he knew they were going to be late. And he did not see the value of Dr. King turning the car around to go back to a street corner to talk to a bunch of prostitutes. Mm. He insisted they turn that car around. Mm. I ain't got time to tell the whole story now, but they turn that car around. King gets out of the car. He stands on that corner for a good while talking to these prostitutes about why they would say that to him, how misunderstood they were about who he was, what his goals were in leading this movement, et cetera, et cetera. But this is King. I would love to have driven by at that moment to see Dr. King on a, on a street corner talking to prostitutes.
1: Right.
2: But it's a true story. And so to your point, he would talk to everybody and always was late because of that. The people he ran into on the way to where he was going, he couldn't get nowhere on time.
1: Right.
2: Let me circle back to Bernard Lafayette. You mentioned Bernard Lafayette a moment ago, who just passed away, as you know, weeks ago. Literally, I think, as I recall, the word that Bernard had passed away came on the, I'm on the plane to Chicago to funeralize Jesse Jackson.
1: Oh, wow.
2: And Jesse and Bernard, of course, were very close.
1: Right.
2: So I'm here. I am flying to Chicago to attend the services of Jesse Jackson Sr.'s, Reverend Jackson's homegoing, and the news comes that Bernard Lafayette has passed away.
1: Mm-hmm.
2: So it was all happening right around the same time. But since you mentioned his name, one of Dr. King's faithful lieutenants, I knew Bernard Lafayette, friend of mine, interviewing many times over the years, spent a lot of time with Bernard. But I've come back to that because I am curious as to how you got folks to talk to you. We'll get to the story later of how difficult it was to get this book published. How'd you get folks to open up and to talk to you?
1: So that was hard. And in some cases, not so hard. The first person who actually talked to me was Reverend Vincent Harding.
2: Love and Vincent Harding.
1: Such a sweet man.
2: Vincent Harding, by the way, for those who don't know the story, you've heard me talk about these things a thousand times. Vincent Harding was Dr. King's friend, Mennonite preacher. He wrote the Beyond Vietnam speech. That speech he gave Clarence Jones that assignment first. Clarence Jones failed at it. Clarence Jones just died a few weeks ago. We did a retrospective to Clarence Jones. So King gave the assignment to Clarence Jones to write the Beyond Vietnam speech. He came back with a speech and said, on the one hand, this, on the other hand, King said, Clarence, get out of here. That is not the speech I want to give. He calls Vincent Harding. Vincent Harding writes the Beyond Vietnam speech. The rest, as they say, is history, but that's who Vincent Harding was. Please continue.
1: Yeah, and Vincent Harding knew Dr. King from the 1950s in Montgomery before Dr. King really became super famous. So I heard about him because I listened to the back then CD set of sermons, A Knock at Midnight, the collection of Dr. King's sermons.
2: One of the best.
1: And if you listen to Shattered Dreams, which is a chapter in my book, which was the last sermon he gave at Ebenezer Baptist Church, where he talked about basically how he felt his life was a failure in a way. And he was trying to, as Dr. Harding said, he was trying to confess to the audience, which included his mother, his father, his wife, and his kids. Dr. King gives the introduction to that sermon in A Knock at Midnight in that series of sermons, and it's so touching, and I listened to it, had listened to it over and over again. So when I decided to write the book, he was the first guy I wanted to contact. And he was out in Colorado. He was retired. He was really open. It was very easy to get a hold of him. We had two long interviews, and he was the first person that started to show, tell me a little bit about who Dr. King really was as a person. Reverend Dr. Lafayette was the second person I talked to. He was also very open, and until he passed away a few months ago, I talked to him four or five, six times over the last decade. And he was very open, like the part about only sleeping 4 hours a night, never sleeping, and trying to catch him awake, trying to catch him falling asleep. Those were funny stories that no one had ever written about, because I think prior historians, you know, they didn't care if Dr. King slept 4 hours a night.
2: Yeah.
1: I did, because to me that meant a lot.
2: Sure.
1: We'll get back to that. So the number of people I found who were not well known to the public, like most people don't know who Vincent Harding was or Bernard Lafayette. They know who Jesse Jackson was, maybe John Lewis, maybe Andy Young, but they don't know these others. And those are the ones who talked to me.
2: Yeah.
1: They were the guys that were knew Dr. King really well in many ways, like his chauffeur, a guy named Tom Houck in Atlanta. He drove him around Atlanta. And so these are the people that knew him but just aren't in the history books. Those are the ones who talked. The more well-known people were a little harder to get hold
2: sometimes,
1: of.
2: As you know, that's the best source material.
1: Yeah.
2: Sometimes, talking to those guys.
1: Yeah.
2: The book is called Soul on Fire, Martin Luther King Jr. and the Psychology of Nonviolence. The author of that book is at Harvard, Dr. Nasir Gami. Glad to have him on this program. More when we come forward here on Tavis Smiley.
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0: It's the best of Luther here on Tavis Smiley as we continue our celebration of June as Black Music Month. Luther is, has been, our artist of the day, playing the best of his catalog in so many hits, so little time. But we're loving on Luther all 3 hours of our program today. You know, you got something when you got a psychiatrist from Harvard who's bobbing his head and patting his foot. And he's a white male, and Luther is still doing the trick. Such is the genius of one Luther Vandross. That white male I'm talking about at Harvard is Dr. Nasir Agami. He's the author of the new book, Soul on Fire, Martin Luther King Jr. and the Psychology of Nonviolence, a book I've been waiting on, a book that many publishers refuse to print for fear of something. Dr. Agami, what were they afraid of?
1: Well, I think they're afraid of stigma, the effects of stigma or discrimination against mental illness, mm-hmm. and the impact that that would have on our appreciation of Dr. King. I mean, we were talking earlier also about people not talking to me. I think there was some reluctance among some people who knew Dr. King to talk to a psychiatrist about him, assuming mm-hmm. that there was something psychiatric I was getting at, which mm-hmm. was true, thinking that that would diminish him in some way. And I think the publishers were also thinking, you know, these are big New York publishers, mm-hmm. generally a very white liberal community.
0: Generally is a kind and charitable word.
1: Yeah. And, you know, kind of paradoxically, they're very afraid about being criticized, especially from progressives or liberal, especially from minority communities. Mm-hmm. So they were very touchy about it. Initially, I had a contract, then they backed out and mm-hmm. Ended up getting published by Oxford University Press, you know, a university publisher that was willing to kind of just go with trying to treat it as a piece of knowledge as opposed to worrying so much about the social ramifications.
0: I know something of those publishers in New York. I've written, 24, 25 books, and I've been in relationship with many of them. And the irony of it is that they, on the one hand, will feign fear for publishing the wrong book, but that don't stop them from publishing enough books by Black authors. You see mm-hmm. my point? So they'll feign this fear on the one hand, mm-hmm. but look at their roster of authors. They don't publish enough Black authors to begin with, so don't get me started about that. I ain't got time to go down that rabbit hole, but you take my point. Let's stay inside of King's inner circle. I know because you told me so, that there were people inside King's circle who would not talk to you, some of whom did, in fact, talk to me. One of those persons would be the late, great Clarence Jones. Yes. So in my book, Clarence Jones tells me the story. Once he tells me, I do a little more digging. I get others to sort of confirm this. But inside of King's circle, they knew the pressure he was under. They could see the depression that was on him. I tell any number of stories in my book, as you know, about King and how his depression played itself out. He would get up some days and get fully dressed and walk to the door of the hotel room, fully dressed, coat, top hat, and that mania, that depression would hit him so hard at the door, he couldn't get out the door. He would turn back, go back into the room, and fully clothed, fall in the bed, and all he could do sometimes was just cry and cry and cry until he cried himself to sleep. Cornel West on this program earlier today talking about the fact that you can't be a real leader. You can't experience radical love, radical empathy if you don't allow yourself to cry. And King did that a lot. Yeah. He would fall in that bed and just fully clothed, cry himself to sleep. And they just left him alone. And they'd come back a few hours later and he'd wake up and be ready to go again. But that mania would hit him sometimes so hard. I raise that because, again, they knew what he was wrestling with. His physician, Dr. Arthur Logan, knew what King was wrestling with. And there was a couple of meetings, about getting King some psychiatric help. But the decision was ultimately made in that inner circle to not get him the help that he needed or wanted because they were afraid that if J. Edgar Hoover got that information that King was seeing a therapist, a psychiatrist, all Hades would break loose, right?
1: Right.
0: And Hoover would use that against Dr. King. He'd already sent letters to his house saying, you ought to just kill yourself. We're going to get you. You might as well just kill yourself, right? So they didn't want Hoover to use that against him. Now, the irony of that is that fast forward to today, I was teasing Dr. Agami a moment ago during the break. Fast forward to today, here in L.A. and everywhere else, people brag about their therapist. I was talking to my therapist last night, Tavis, or my therapist said, so everybody's got a therapist. Matter of fact, it's a badge of honor these days to have a therapist. If you don't have one, there's something wrong with you. But I still think that in the lane of, so there are a lot of VIPs who ain't got that problem nowadays that King had then. But say a word about the fact that you know now as well as I know that there were folk in his circle who were fully aware of it. Some of them did talk to you, but King did not get help.
1: Right. So Clarence Jones, who was his personal lawyer mm-hmm. and was very close to him and was young at the time, so he was a bit available for me to interview 10 years ago or so. He didn't talk to me, but he did email, respond mm-hmm. by email very briefly, and did tell me for the first time that story about that Dr. Logan, his personal physician, recommended psychiatric treatment for mm-hmm. Dr. King last year of his life, mm-hmm. especially therapy.
0: That's right.
1: But yeah, I mean, I think King knew he had talked to his advisors and they said this would be too harmful for the movement. And that's what's really another paradox is that it's a movement against discrimination, which still has the stigma in it, the discrimination against mental illness. So there's a chapter in the book, and this goes beyond Dr. King. You know, even Dr. Logan died under unclear circumstances, which might have been suicide. His mother died by suicide.
0: Yeah.
1: James Bevel, who was the leader of the really organized Selma movement, was psychiatrically hospitalized and clearly had severe manic depressive episodes. Multiple people died by suicide who were activists in the civil rights movement that I briefly summarize in a chapter I call The Loneliest Minority of All, which comes from the story about Ben Clark, who was a young man in Savannah who was a leader of the student movement, later was severely psychiatrically ill, mentally psychiatrically hospitalized, died by suicide. And his friends tried to do a memorial for him, and one of them used that phrase. He said, you know, Ben was an activist for civil rights, and he was mentally ill. And that's the loneliest minority of all.
0: Mm-hmm.
1: And I think that's one of the things I want to bring out in this book, was that this has been kind of hidden because of that stigma, which is really part and parcel of any kind of discrimination. But importantly, I think what we ought to really get to is what the benefits of this manic depression is.
0: Hold that thought. I'm getting there. Yeah. Trust me. I'm going to get there. Trust me. We ain't going to wrap this conversation without talking about the benefits. We got a few more minutes to go here. In front of us, we'll get there. Let me just do this right quick, though. And I don't want to study long on this, but since you raised it, let me just ask, because I can imagine getting ahead of the curve here, how people are going to process this. You mentioned the traits earlier of this kind of clinical depression, mm-hmm. this kind of manic personality. You mentioned some of the traits earlier. One of them is an enhanced sexual libido, if I mm-hmm. can put it that way.
1: Right.
0: So King has all these traits that you laid out earlier. On that particular traits, and so much has been said about that, is your research and what you've discovered about that particular trait, again, that he has, I want to phrase it the right way, is this new data going to be used as an excuse for those proclivities or an explanation of those proclivities? Excuse or explanation? Does that make sense?
1: Sure does. I lean towards explanation because mm-hmm. it's more factual.
0: Mm-hmm.
1: So I think one thing we need to clarify is that there's a biology to all this. So when King had depression, it wasn't just because he was under a lot of pressure.
0: Mm-hmm.
1: He had depression before he had the pressure. He had depression in the early 60s and in the 50s as well. Some, and in his childhood, as we've talked about,
0: mm-hmm.
1: and in his family, you know, his father was a very hypermanic-like, probably had hypermanic-like traits. His brother, A.D. King, had alcoholism and a lot of suicidality, and his psychiatrist diagnosed him with bipolar illness, mm-hmm. is something that I've found. So there's a family biology of mood illness
0: mm-hmm.
1: that has benefits and drawbacks, which mm-hmm. we'll talk about. Now,
0: sure.
1: One of the drawbacks is when you get on the manic side, you have a high sexual energy, you can be impulsive about it, and Dr. King certainly, it's pretty well documented now, and it will be coming out with the final audio version of the FBI tapes that there was a lot of sexual activity that he had outside of his marriage. And I think people are going to want to look at that, and some people are going to want to say, well, see, he isn't such a great hero after all. He wasn't such a great man. But I think that's what I'm trying to get at. We put him up on this pedestal where he gets this credit for all of his positive qualities that we put in some kind of a superhuman kind of way
0: mm-hmm.
1: and make him this incredible hero, so that when we find out that he's got these flaws too,
0: that he's human,
1: then he can't be both, right?
0: Yeah, exactly.
1: But in fact, he's just human. He's not superhuman.
0: That's
1: so
0: it.
1: So it's an explanation. When you have manic energy, well, yeah, that'll get you going flying around the country for 200 days a year and giving those great sermons.
0: But it will also do et cetera, et cetera,
1: et cetera. It'll also give you the sexual energy.
0: Yeah, right? I got you. We'll talk about those benefits and those drawbacks when we come forward with Dr. Nasir Ghami. The book is called Soul on Fire, Martin Luther King Jr. and the Psychology of Nonviolence. 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
6: June is LGBTQIA Pride Month. 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On June 28, 1969, the NYPD raided the Stonewall Inn, a gay bar in Greenwich Village. The officers forced the patrons out of the establishment and onto the street. The gay community, frustrated from the sustained harassment by the police, sparked a three-day riot. This incident was the tipping point for the gay liberation movement. 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Let's continue to create safe spaces for this community to work and live. This Pride Month vignette was brought to you by
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2: 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So let's get back to it with Tavis Smiley.
8: Now, there is no doubt about the fact that in our struggle in Montgomery and all over the United States, for that matter, nonviolence is also practically sound. It would just be impractical for the Negro to turn to violence. He has neither the instruments nor the techniques of violence. We are about 10 or 11% of the total population of the nation, and I would say we are about 1/10 of 1% of the firepower. So it would just be totally impractical and unwise and unrealistic for the Negro to think of violence. Well, I saw this in the beginning in Montgomery, but this wasn't the basic reason that I turned to nonviolence and that I believed in it as a philosophy. I turned to it because I felt that it was the morally excellent way to deal with the problem of racial injustice in our country. Now, there is
0: before we pause, or I should say close, before we close with the benefits, we talk about the benefits and the drawbacks of the clinical depression, the manic personality that Dr. King had as described in this new book. We talk about the drawbacks already. We talk about the benefits and how King ends up being that person that has a sort of radical empathy and radical love. Most of us could never appropriate anything near what he had. But you can't disconnect that radical empathy. You cannot disconnect that radical love from the issues we've been talking about in this new book. It's called Soul on Fire, Martin Luther King Jr. and the Psychology of Nonviolence. Before I get to the benefits, when you use the phrase in your subtitle, the psychology of nonviolence, you mean by that what?
1: I mean that it's hard to be nonviolent in general, and the way it one can be that way from a psychological perspective is to have radical empathy for your opponents. Mm-hmm. So I think Dr. King's nonviolence was a politics of radical empathy. He called it love. Mm-hmm. That's the more colloquial way of putting it, mm-hmm. But maybe the more spiritual way of putting it. Mm-hmm. But from a psychological way, it's just radical empathy. That means you completely accept everybody, or you accept at least that there's some goodness in everyone. As Dr. King liked to say, in the worst person there is some good, and in the best person there is some evil.
0: That's right.
1: And that's where it comes from. And people with depression have more empathy than people who don't. And I think this radical empathy for him grew out of his depression. And that's also why it was so hard for so many people to follow him in it, because they were too mentally healthy.
0: Mm-hmm.
1: They were too normal.
0: Mm-hmm.
1: And so
0: Wow.
1: That's actually a problem. You know?
0: Yeah.
1: You might get at it with a spiritual experience, with a spiritual life. You might learn to be more and more empathic towards other people. But people with depression, like Dr. King, they have it more naturally.
0: Mm. That's deep. The deepest thing said in this whole hour, and it's been a deep hour. But that last point, just maybe they were a little too mentally healthy to wrestle with Dr. King's radical empathy. Our remaining moments with Dr. Gami when we come forward here on Tavis Smiley.
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2: 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More of Tavis Smiley when we come forward. 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
0: You are indeed for 4 more minutes for Dr. Nasir Gami. The book is called Soul on Fire, Martin Luther King Jr. and the Psychology of Nonviolence. Many publishers would not put it out, but Oxford did, and I think we're going to be the better for it because it allows us to see all the shades of Dr. King, and I think leave with a more robust appreciation, a deeper appreciation, a deeper love for who he was, given all that he had to overcome.
1: That's right.
0: But that's my assessment. Give me your assessment of what you think the reader is going to feel towards or about Dr. King once they get through the book.
1: Right. I mean, I think when I was living in Atlanta for a while, which also led to me writing the book, I used to stop at Ebenezer Baptist Church on the way to my clinic, at Grady Clinic.
0: Sure.
1: And they had a sermon.
0: Grady Memorial.
1: Yeah.
0: Yeah.
1: They had a sermons playing on a loop. And you listen to those sermons, and it's very touching. You realize once you get to know him what he went through. Mm-hmm. These sermons were not like abstract things. They were always descriptions of experiences in his life. Mm-hmm. And you know, that gives you, you know, when you realize that he went through all this pain and suffering and still did what he did, it makes it even more impressive. You know, the quote I use in the beginning of the book is, "The salvation of humanity lies in the hands of the creatively maladjusted," mm-hmm. which is the phrase he used, the maladjustment. Mm-hmm. And his maladjustment, in my mind, was something akin to manic depressive illness. It's depression with some manic symptoms, and other people have different variations of it, but it may be good for the world and the positive aspects to it, which we'll talk about, but personally, you do suffer a lot.
0: Yeah. Draw for me one last, I got 90 seconds here, just draw for me one last time this straight line between this clinical depression, this manic personality, and that radical empathy, that radical love.
1: So depression makes you more empathic for other human beings. When you're mentally healthy, you're a little unrealistic. You're a little self-absorbed. You're focused on yourself and your tribe, but when you have depression, you realize that we're all much more human than otherwise, as they say, and that's that empathy. When you're manic, you also have creativity and you have persistence and resilience, and we certainly see that in all the struggles that Dr. King fought through. And one more thing about depression. Depression also makes you realistic. You don't overemphasize how much control you have over the world, and so that can really help in terms of navigating these complex decisions that a great leader of a social movement has to make.
0: Yeah, when you're facing the kind of death threats that King is facing day in and day out. about, particularly from April 4, 67, when he gives that Beyond Vietnam speech, puts a target on his back, and that bullet chases him for a whole year, until 1 year, until the day later, that bullet catches him, April 4, 68, on that balcony at the Lorraine Motel in Memphis. And so, again, my work focuses just on that last year, because I was just so fascinated knowing all that he was going through. But I am deeply grateful now that Dr. Nasir Gaimi's book gives me even more than what I had when I wrote mine about who this man really was, what he was going through, and what these traits actually mean for somebody trying to navigate a life in the public eye. And so I believe, as I said earlier, that when you read this book about Dr. King, if you love him now, you're going to love him more. If you respect him now, you'll respect him more. If you revere him now, you'll revere him more. And if you don't understand him now, you'll understand him better. Once you get a chance to read this book, I'm thrilled that it's finally out, and I'm glad that Oxford had the courage to print it, to publish it. It's called Soul on Fire, Martin Luther King Jr. and the Psychology of Nonviolence. Its author is Dr. Nasir Gaimi, who I've been honored to have had on this program, honored to call him a friend and a brother, and I'm just glad he finally got this thing done, and I want you to read it, Soul on Fire. Dr. Gaimi, thank you for the work. Thank you for the witness. Thank you for the time and attention you gave to this. I'm glad you got it pushed out.
1: Thank you, Tavis. Thank you for helping me get the word out.
0: My pleasure. Happy to do it. Just like that, 3 hours are gone. Tomorrow, here once again, Lord willing, to do it all over. Until tomorrow, thanks for listening to Tavis Smiley, and as always, keep the faith.

Good morning. Good morning, Soulful Sunrises. Good morning. It is Monday, June 22nd, 2026. Monday, June 2nd, 2026. This is Soulful Sunrise. I am your host, Karen Taylor Bass. My producer is Fahim, and we are here to welcome you in.

0: to this brand new week. After celebrating Juneteenth on June 19th and throughout the weekend, and of course yesterday, Father's Day, the summer solstice was this weekend, the 20th, and summer has started officially. So let me welcome you into this space. All those things mentioned, I hope all the dads had an amazing Father's Day weekend, and I also hope that those whose dad are no longer with them was able to celebrate them and have a special place for them in their heart this weekend. Good morning, Fahim. How are you?
1: Hey, good morning. Happy Monday.
0: Happy Monday. Happy belated Father's Day. How was your Father's Day? Before you tell me, my word this morning is radiance. I am rocking radiance this morning. That is my word of the day. And I have a baseball cap on this morning because I have my hair in two pigtails. But the cap says, excuse me, strange fruit. And Strange Fruit, as you know, is taken from, well, you don't know, from Billie Holiday's song, Strange Fruit, about as she was touring the South and seeing black bodies hang from the limbs and saying, what a strange fruit. And so when I was in the music industry, it was four of us. So this is a homage this morning to my Strange Fruit posse, myself, LT, LaTanya, Suzanne Cook, and Rhonda Mann, and we were keepers of the culture. That was our tagline, and we would have parties in the music industry that were for us, by us, with black performers. All the music industry would allow us to showcase their talent. We had everyone there from Nelson George to back then Puffy, whatever he was. Back then he was Puffy. This is before everything. But we would premiere all the artists and keepers of the culture. Our DJ was Kenny, who was KRS-One's brother from BDP. I'm just spitting history this morning. But as I was cleaning out this weekend, I saw my Strange Fruit cap, and I was like, man, what a part of history. So I want to salute the sisters, the queens of Strange Fruit, if you're listening this morning, from all over the world. I know Rhonda works with George Lucas now in Hollywood, and Suzanne is a big-time producer who left Oprah and HBO. LT is a big-time, I don't know if I could say what she does, but she's in the legal system. And so Strange Fruit, shout out to all of us. All right, Fahim, I had to give a prop to my former life with Strange Fruit. What's going on? I'm Radiance. What's yours?
1: Mine's will be determination.
0: Whoa, determination. Love it. And do you have, how was your Father's Day? I know you went to the park yesterday, and I know you and Amber celebrated. So did you have a great weekend?
1: Well, we actually had to postpone Father's Day a little bit. We had a bit of a health scare with Amber on Friday. So
0: is she okay?
1: She's doing fine. But, you know, spent the weekend, you know, kind of laying with her in the hospital and everything like that. So she's still there. Hopefully she'll be, you know, checked out today and everything. But she's doing better, though.
0: Okay, so we will send prayers this morning, continued prayers to Amber, and continue healing, recovery as we cover her. As she's discharged, we're claiming that today or the right time, and as you continue to hold the fort down. Wow. Okay. You pivoted. This was a pivot.
1: Yeah, this was a pivot.
0: It was a bit of a pivot, but all was well and all will be well. Okay, so let's just take a nice inhale this morning, Soulful Sunrisers, as we flood great energy to Amber and Fahim and their family. So nice inhale in. Hold the breath and exhale. On the next inhalation, I want everyone to hold up what they need this morning, whatever it is that you need. So inhale through the nose, one, two, three, four. Hold the breath, one, two, three, four. And whatever it is you need, take it in now, another sip of air, and slowly exhale through the lips here. As we kick off, as we celebrate summer, we know that the sun will shine a little brighter. Not today, there's rain in the forecast. Days are longer. Life is inviting us to slow down enough to savor it. I want to say that again. Slow down enough to savor it. This is just not another Monday. This is a reminder that we are allowed. We have permission, Soulful Sunrisers, to begin again. You are allowed to reset. You are allowed to choose joy. You are allowed to put your health first. You have to put your health first. Maybe the first half of the year has been heavy. Maybe it's been light. But wherever you are now, whatever you have experienced, guess what? You made it. And you get a chance to have that glow up, a chance to just be. So close your eyes, soften the gaze, relax the body, relax the jaw, soften, like I said, the eyes. Let life just happen. Shoulders, bring them to the ears, release them, roll them back. Fingertips are pointed towards the ground. Feet are firmly into the ground. You can move your feet back and forth, back and forth. And now just receive this. I welcome the new season with gratitude. Exhale. Inhale here. I release what no longer serves me. Exhale. Allow this to wash over you. I am open to joy, peace, and abundance. My energy is aligned with love and possibilities. This summer of 2026, it's not hot girl summer, it's bloom summer. Whatever it is that you need to bloom, I want you to bloom. Bloom, blossom, be the best version. Remix, reset, relive, pinch yourself. And that's why radiance is today. It means shining brightly from within. Because when you shine from within, you shine from the outside. Because life isn't perfect. But because you have decided that your light, Soulful Sun Risers, is stronger than your circumstances. You didn't hear that part. Today you decide that your light is brighter than your circumstances. Radiance isn't about just appearance. It's about your presence, your kindness, your confidence, your joy, your belief system. It's the piece that says, I have survived difficult seasons, but I still choose to shine and thrive. And thrive. So my question of today, the color, back to the color, is yellow, if you choose. The question of today is, what would your best or ideal summer of 2026 feel like? What would your ideal summer? Would it be peaceful? Would it be adventurous, romantic, creative, healing? What would the ideal summer of 2026 be? 215-634-8065, or you can call in. Fahim, what would your ideal summer be?
1: Ideal summer?
0: Yeah, of this year, 2026.
1: The beach has to be involved. If I have a summer where I don't see the beach, I feel like I wasted the whole summer.
0: Okay. You know what? You are so right. I love water, the pool, the beach, but there's nothing like a beach to wash over you and just chill, right? All right. So your ideal summer is spending time at the beach.
1: Yeah, that's a big part of it. Yeah.
0: I think my ideal summer is just flowing, doing the things that I love to do. So that involves the beach, it involves the pool, it involves the museum, it involves gatherings, hosting things, going to things. What else? Well, movies on, we love movies on Tuesdays and Wednesdays because it's 50% off. Looking forward to see Spider-Man. Yes, yes, yes. I am a big kid. Looking forward to that. This week, I am so excited. My mom is visiting us for a whole entire week, starting midweek. So she'll be with us through next week. Very excited about that. Like, my mom comes once or twice a year, supposed to be twice, but definitely I could bank on once a year where she'll visit, but I'm talking about spending time. So the visiting is numerous, but spending time. And so this is the weekend that, she selected because she said, you know, I want to come to Soulful Yoga Day and I want to be on the mat. My mom loves yoga, and she loves the way it makes it feel. She's retired nurse, and so she will be with us from midweek on, and I'm excited to have her come to Soulful Yoga Day because I know she basks in it, and so I'm excited. That's part of my summer, is having folks over and spending time and calling out sick all the time. No, I'm just joking. So I'm looking forward to that. That is what my ideal summer is, hosting and doing everything, going to a Liberty game. This year, we're doing mixed doubles at the U.S. Open. Just really excited for that, seeing my chocolate mamas. Miss Claire, good morning. She says, grateful. I love your house, a lovely color. Miss Claire Good says, prayers for Amber as she recovers. So sorry to hear, Fahim. She's sending loving vibes to you, Fahim, this morning, you and Amber. And Soulful Sunrisers, flood the chat with what's going on with you, your color, your word of the day, or more your word of your day, and what your ideal summer is like. And you could call in at 215-634-8065. This is when we stretch our bodies. I asked Fahim, because I have the black hat, it reminded me of Janet Jackson, Control era. That was when I was in college. But if you are able to stand with me, let's just get it going. You got it, Fahim. You're ready. You got some control this morning. All right, Soulful Sunrisers. Up on the toes and heels. If you're able to, if you're in your chair, stretch your toes and heels. Slow it down. 5, 4, 3, 2. You're lifting toes and heels. 1, right here. Bend. Bring the arms up. Twist. 5, 4, 3, 2, 1. Place your palms forward and rise. I'm going to ask you to just chin to chest. Fold forward just a little bit. Hands past your knees. Slowly come up. Roll the shoulders back. Inhale here. Hands past your knees. Exhale, roll the shoulders back. One more. Come on back. Face forward and come on back. Moonwalk if you can, or just glide back. Stretching out the toes and heels that anchor us. The lower extremities anchor our bodies. And oftentimes we don't stretch it. And one arm out, any of your choice, bring it back in. One arm, turn the palms up, bring it in, bring it out, bring it over, stretch. Exhale, bring that down. Opposite arm out, palms are up, bring it in. Palms out, bring it in, out, bring it over, bring it down. Shoulders back. 4, 3, 2, 1, forward, 1, 2, 3, 4, shrug the shoulders, up, one more, hold. 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Exhale down. Hands on your hips. Circle. 3, 2, 1. 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We don't want to get booted yet. 4, 3, 2, 1. Extend your hips to one side. Exaggerate it so you can feel the stretch. 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Engage. Exaggerate on the opposite side. If you want a deeper stretch, opposite arm comes up. Exhale. Exaggerate. Opposite arms. Circle one more time. 3, 2, 1. Bring it to the back. Forward. Hold the navel. Release. Hold. Release. So it's a tuck. Exhale. Tuck. Exhale. And just march. And if you're able to, just circle the knees here. 3, 2, 1. Reverse. 1, 2, 3. Have a seat. Yes. Good morning, Miss Shirley. Good morning, Mr. Joey. He says peace. Peace. That is what we are this morning. We are sending peaceful vibes out. We are keeping Amber in our prayer. And we know that Radiance is my word. Determination is Fahim. Peace is Mr. Joey's. What is your word of the day? What does your ideal summer feel and look like? If you can visualize it, if you can script it, if you can close your eyes, what have you been writing about for your summer? What is the experience that you would like to receive this summer? We want to know. We want to know if you want to share. And I just want you to take a breath, because this is our Mindful Monday. I want you to extend the right arm out, point the finger, right finger only, and I want you to take your eyes on the tip of that finger, and I want you to move that finger up and follow it, stretching the lymphatic system when you raise the arms, but stretching your eyes here. Exhale, follow the finger, bring it down, cross it across your body, stretch. You'll feel the stretch in your arms. Follow the finger tip, come back and release. Opposite hand, extend that pointer finger, bring it out, follow, lift the arm for a stretch, bring it in front, cross it over, and bring it to center. Both fingers now, circle, circle, open. Bring the arms back, exhale, pointers touch, reverse, 3, 2, 1. Shake it out, shake out your leg. Don't forget, we stretch our bodies, but don't forget to stretch your eyes, right? You have to open and close. Stretching your eyes is great. It also lubricates the eyes. It also resets the brain, because the brain could only concentrate on that very thing that it's doing. Miss Joyce says, good morning, blessings and joy, everyone. Her word is gorgeous. What a gorgeous Monday. The fact that we made it, we are here, you are rocking with us. I hope everybody had a great Juneteenth. I then this weekend, Friday and Saturday. When I tell you, yesterday I went to bed at like Saturday, when we finished vending, we vend Friday in Collinswood, Saturday in Cherry Hill. We were part of the parade. We had full days when we got home on Saturday. My daughter went to bed before me. We were both so tore up and knocked out. People all day, but it was amazing. We sold out. It was a great experience, but you don't realize sometimes how vending takes so much. I'm like, hats off to those who vent often, because wowza, wowza. But close your eyes if you're able to. Just close your eyes. And I want you to slow down the inhale and just bring the body back to where you want it as you think about your summer and the color that you're wearing and how you'd like the summer to unfold for you. Just picture yourself standing by the ocean. The waves roll in. Exhale. The breeze will kiss your skin. You hear laughter. You feel at ease. Your shoulders melt. Your belly just relaxes. Your face, your cheeks soften. And just think to yourself, this is my season of enlightenment. This is my season of ease. This is my season of continued joy and love. I am entering my season with lightness. I am entering my season with lightness. I am entering my season with lightness. Take a nice inhale. Open your lips and exhale. Add a smile to that face and carry that feeling of lightness all day. All day. Even when it feels like you're about to go off, take a nice inhale and say, I am carrying the season of lightness. What you tell the brain, the body will follow, and it'll just relax you. Miss Phyllis says, good morning, everyone. Karen, Fahim, Soulful Sunrisers, have a blessed day. And her word is calm. Calm. That is the word of Miss Phyllis's day. We have radiance, determination, peace, gorgeous, and calm. Even when you say the word calm, your body just relaxes. So you could always insert lightness for calm. This is Soulful Sunrise on Progressive Black Talk Media, 900 AM, 96.1 FM, streaming live on Facebook, Twitch, Word Radio app, and wordradio.com. When we get back, I'm going to tell you the guests we have this week and also continue our conversation. Good morning, Miss Joanne. Good morning to everyone, she says, and her word is humble. Yes, my mother would always say, my grandmother, you must humble yourself. Humble, humble. Just show up with humility and see what happens. We will be right back on Progressive Black Talk Media with more Soulful Sunrise on Mindful Monday as we ease into the flow. We have kicked off summer. It is official. And now it's up to you to make it the best summer, no matter what. We'll be right back after these messages.
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5: Hello, everybody. My name is Kenya Purnell. Back in the late 90s at WUSL Power 99, I was in sales and my maiden name was Kenya Witherspoon. I got into radio at the right time, I believe, because it was when hip hop was just about to really take off. So when you went into a venue to talk about doing a hip hop night, all they're hearing is negativity. It's not good. It's not going to last. It's not going to be here. And I'm saying, it's going to be here. It's going to be great. Look at the ratings. And they're like, they're going to tear up my establishment. And the pushback was unbelievable every single time. And I'm just going to talk about Bahama Bay for a second. The gentleman, Ricky Blatstein, I had a meeting with him and management. We had a meeting. But what we said to him is, if you try it, you're not going to turn back. This venue was an indoor-outdoor venue. It was different than any of the other venues that we went to. It was not known in the urban world. So it had a pool out there. You know, it had palm trees. It was on Delaware Avenue. And he gave us a chance. And he said, you're going to get 4 weeks, 1 month. He said, if I don't see the numbers in 1 month, I'm going to have to take you out of here, Power 99, and put Q102 in. That's what he told us. We said, fine.

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1: 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It is Monday, June 22nd, 2026. We are in summer. It is official. It is barbecue season, barbecue sauce. It's beach season. It's baseball. It's apple pie. It's WNBA. It is road trips. It is all the stuff, watermelon with seeds. That's where your extra nutrients are, with seeds, not seedless. I mean, if you have to have seedless, fine, but with seeds, it's all those things that make you know that this season is special and it only comes around once a year. So I want you to realize that this summer, summer teaches us something beautiful. The trees don't question whether they deserve to bloom. They just bloom. The flowers don't compare themselves to the next flower. The sun doesn't apologize for shining. Nature simply becomes what it needs to be. It just becomes what it needs to be. And maybe, Soulful Sunrisers, your assignment this summer is don't shrink. Don't wait. Don't talk yourself out of your own greatness. Bloom anyway. Dance anyway. Apply for that opportunity anyway. Rest all the time. Love all the time. Give yourself permission all the time. And so this new season, it's ask us, Soulful Sunrisers, what habits do I want to continue in the 6 month, the midway through the year, halfway? What habits are working and what aren't working? What do I need to let go? Whom do I need to let go? What relationships uplift me, nourish me, make me feel sustained? Or what relationships drain me? This is what we learn in summer. What are the boundaries that I need to have in place? Are they working? Are they protecting me? Do I have the joy that I need? Am I receiving joy, or am I just giving and feeling depleted? Mindfulness on this day is not about perfection, because none of us will ever achieve that. It's the beauty of loving the imperfection. So notice what your body needs and do your best to give it to your body. What does the spirit need? The spirit always needs something. Give it. Be still and listen. Forgive. You don't have to talk to the person. You just forgive. Forgiveness is for you. And when your soul simply needs to sit outside, soak up the sun, Soulful Sunrisers. Get your vitamin D. Get your nutrients naturally. Eat from the ground. Hydrate. Drink your water, especially now. This is what the summer teaches us: to be optimistic, to refuel our energy, to be creative, try something different, walk in with confidence, smile. 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Cultivate what you need in your space for joy. Cultivate that. That is what the message is today. That is what Mindful Monday is for me today, and sharing that with you. In Fahim says, hot dogs with bun. You know what? I do love a good hot dog when I think of summer. Hot dogs and hamburgers, the things I don't really eat a lot, I'm sorry, but when I have hot dogs, it just transport me to summer. So I love a good hot dog, a good hamburger, a good jerk chicken. This weekend, after we did vending on Saturday, because we did Friday, I went to, has anybody ever been to Aunt Berta's? Aunt Berta's. This is my first time going actually to Aunt Berta's. When my church does functions, they cater from Aunt Berta's. But we went to Aunt Berta's, the soul food joint, and there's one in Philly, so you guys may know of Aunt Berta's. We went there. The food was so great. I had whiting. I had whiting with potato salad and collard greens, and that to me was summer. Like, wow, whiting, right? I think about barbecues and so forth. Miss Joanne says, oh, I signed up for Soulful Yoga Day and the discount, but didn't see for the cost. I was trying to invite my daughter. How do I reach you? Oh, okay, okay. I'm going to put that. Oh, to reach me is simple. It is, I'm going to email you. Don't worry. I'll email you, but you could reach me at, soulfulyoga with Karen@gmail.com. Make it easy. But I will reach out to you. I'll look for your information. Let me write myself a note. Good morning, Miss Rosalind. Good morning to you. How are you? How's everyone doing? Mr. Ron is on the phone. Good morning, Mr. Ron. Happy summer. How you doing?
2: Yes, happy summer. My word is to God. I came in this world with no malice. And Almighty God, I'm going to leave this world with no malice. I was very privileged to speak the corporation at the edge with so many elders, especially the people that runs the operation of the corporation for the elders. And I'm glad that in this country, we have places like that, the Philadelphia Corporation for the Aging, and we have the church. When things go wrong, as a child, the baby that raised me, said you can go back to this faith. And Miss Amber, ma'am, glad you got by in to have someone. And while you lie there and begin to recuperate yourself, I hope that the Almighty God make you cry. Oh, man, that's cleansing at a time like this, because the psychological medicine is the tree that's planted on each side of the river. That's healing in the tree. And I hope you be blessed, ma'am. Ladies and gentlemen, take a little inventory where we're at in this world today. And we have had an opportunity, and hope a lot of us will get more, to make a difference in this world. Because it's about creation and on earth as it is in heaven. Thank you very much.
1: Thank you, Mr. Ron. Thank you. Thank you for that. I want to tell you about who we have on this week. Tomorrow, we have Cheryl Ann Wadlington from the House of Evolier. I hope I say that right, or Evolier House. She will be our guest tomorrow talking about a summer initiative for teen girls. It's called The Holstice, and she'll be talking about that tomorrow. It's a free opportunity for young girls from, I believe, June 22nd today till August 21st. I'm going by memory from what I read. But yeah, she'll be talking about that tomorrow, Tuesday. If you know anything about Cheryl Ann Wadlington, she is a whole butterfly, like so colorful, and gives it to you and brings it to you. It's like your auntie, right? So tomorrow we have Cheryl Ann Wadlington. And then on Wednesday, something that is interesting for me and one of our vendors of International Soulful Yoga Day. You know, I notice that people are calling it Soulful Yoga Day. I love whatever you call it. Just show up. Just show up and be on the mat and explore and experience that. So on Wednesday, we have Dr. Shawn Jackson. She is the founder of Serenity Hormone Replacement Therapy. And, you know, for many of us in menopause, that is something that people consider hormone replacement or not. But just knowing exactly what it is, I always say information is power. And when you know about your information, you're able to say, do I need this? What does this look like? That is what it's about. Information is power. And since information is power, Oh my goodness, I am just flooded. I've been flooding my timeline with Michelle Obama's speech, President Obama's speech, the people in the audience from this weekend's Obama Presidential Center grand opening weekend. That is a trip that I have on my list to explore and experience this year. Getting tickets, it's been sold out, so definitely trying to get tickets for the fall when I think a lot of it just kind of dies down a bit. But that, wow, Obama Presidential Center. Imagine that, right? I mean, there is nothing you cannot conceive of, Soulful Sunrisers, but the positivity of seeing her speak on the behalf of her husband and give him his flowers, and really what teamwork and what relationship looks like, is such a beautiful testimonial of love and stick with itness and just perseverance, right? Because that's what it is in a great relationship, or a relationship that will be tested. You have to come out better than how you started. So just getting feels of seeing the first family, seeing the girls, I talked about this, the young ladies, Malia and Sasha on Friday, I was mentioning like, wow. But the more I look at the timeline that everyone has posted, it's just so gorgeous, and the singing and just the authenticity of being in your body and being able to showcase who you are, your blackness, your flow, your rhythm. That's what it's about. And Miss Angela says, good morning, good grand rising, Soulful Sunrisers. My word today is blossom. Oh, we love that. We're going to take that word, Angela. Blossom. My pen died. She says, blossom, blossom. I love summer because I get to enjoy nature's beauty. You sure do. And you have to make sure you go outside every chance you get. Miss Rosin, good morning. Good morning, our dear father. Mr. Ron, always honored to hear you, your voice. I give you flowers while you can smell them and keep it coming. He's a soldier in legend, my kind of man. We love you, Mr. Ron. Shout out to Mr. Ron, getting love from Miss Rosalind and the Soulful Sunrisers. Miss Phyllis says, yes, nature does come alive. And Miss Claire says, I love the speech. Yes, Michelle, yes, First Lady, forever our First Lady Michelle gave to her hubby. So beautiful, so beautiful. If you have not yet watched it, please just take a moment, Google it. It's everywhere. But it will just make your soul open up, you know, you just at ease. And no one is ever a perfect president. You know, it's not about perfection. There's some things that some people say, well, you should have done this, you should have done that, and rightfully so. But in this moment, watching that, the way this country is right now, we needed that. We needed that moment of some decency, some class, some grace. Presidential behavior. There's such a thing as presidential behavior. Would you not agree with me, Soulful Sunrisers? Presidential behavior. What is the brand that you are sending and giving to the world? Presidential behavior. If that's your title, be your title, own your title, walk into your title. Miss Phyllis says, it was beautiful and heartwarming. Fahim, would you not agree with me that there's something of protocol, presidential behavior, when you are that? So when we see images and speeches from the Obamas this weekend, it just makes us realize that that is the norm. Am I wrong, or am I off base on saying that?
3: No, I agree. Typically, when we see somebody that's very esteemed and composed and has that leadership quality, we often refer to them as looking presidential.
1: Ooh, love it. On point, Fahim, as usual. Yes, presidential. And so that's why it's beautiful and heartwarming, as Ms. Phyllis said. And guess what? We have a new system, so I'm following the script. Time to go to break. When we come back, a little bit more music, Fahim, if you could give us a little snippet of some stuff that you're feeling this Mindful Monday to put our Soulful Sunrisers, get them on track as they walk out the door. Just be in their space on this summer. Would love it. Maybe some Jazzy Jeff included in the snippets for summertime. But you are listening to Soulful Sunrise on Progressive Black Talk Media, 900 AM, 96.1 FM, streaming live on Facebook, Twitch, Word Radio app, and wordradio.com. We'll be right back after these messages. Being presidential. We'll be back.
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4: Again, we're looking at have volume delays around the Vine on the westbound side between 8th and Broadus around the parkway towards the Schuylkill. We're looking at delays. Slow travels eastbound Schuylkill Montgomery Drive to the Spring Garden Street interchange, and also City Ave to Belmont westbound. We're starting to see stacked traffic. Route 42 northbound and heading over towards Route 55. We're seeing delays over in the New Jersey area, and we're still looking at delays making way around your bridges heading into New Jersey. Chris Garrett, Total Traffic.
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1: Welcome back. Welcome back, Soulful Sunrises. I can't believe that it is like that point, that time of the show when, you know, we wrap it up and bring it together, close out. It goes by so fast. Ms. Rosin says, I also want to say good morning to Sis KTB, our producer for Him Word Radio, Ms. Beverly, CEO Sarah Lomax Reese, family and friends. Yes. Thank you, Ms. Rosin. Shout out to the Obama family. One thing about First Lady, she say when they go high, when they go high, can't touch. They are definitely a different God. They will always be my present. Can we all just get along? Rodney King. Yeah, I don't know if we can get along, you know, Sis Roslyn. I really don't know. We want to get along, but it's, you know, so much stuff. But on Mindful Monday, we're going to focus just on the positives. The positive that for 8 years, we had folks in the White House that look like us, who move like us, right? And we know the rest of the world, they not like us. They not like us. If I could quote Kendrick Lamar, they not like us. And what a beautiful, majestic to be us, you know, to be us. Don't forget, cultures and countries covet us. You have folks wanting to look like us, get our features, but yet talk about us, but yet want to look like us. So I say to folks, love your skin, revel in your features, your lips, your this, your that. That's what makes us. We were sun-kissed. We were sun-kissed. We are so amazing. And when we walk into that, it doesn't matter what they're thinking. We hold our heads up high and we continue to walk. And Miss Carol says, good morning. Happy to be us. Word. Happy to be us. The words are radiance, determination, peace, gorgeous, calm, humble, blossom. And how about if we add us? Because only us understand us. You feel me? Fahim, what you got for us this morning? A little snippet of music. Ow. We could do our plank if you're ready for this. He's going somewhere I want to go. Let's go. What? Move your body, Soulful Sunrisers. Shake it off. Brush it off. And if you're able, come on out this Sunday, this Saturday, the 27th. Soulful Yoga Day. That just means move your body, play the drums, feel the drums, meditation, healing circle, vendors. What? We're going to get to a plank because Fahim is going to take us on a ride. Go low as you can and move your body. Ready for the plank? Get ready, Soulful Sunrisers. You're going to hear a couple of other songs. Here we go. Take a nice inhale wherever you are. If you're able to plank or standing, exhale here and go. 60 seconds. Stretching your body this morning. Yes, got to be real. What? Sherilyn. Ow. All right, Fahim, you got it, and you're in your bag this morning and every morning. Side to side on this plank. Engage your navel to spine. Relax your shoulders. Think about us. They not like us. What? Channel all that joy. Woo! Is this Planet Rock?
3: 4, 3, 2, 1.
1: Yes, come down all the way to your puppy stretch. Come on up. Planet Rock?
3: Planet Rock, yep.
1: Yes. What? Breakdancing. Oh, my God. What you talking about? Woo! Somebody said, where is Soulful Saturday? Soulful Yoga, it is Saturday, June 27th, from 10 a.m. to 1 p.m. Full, it's going to be so incredible. Just curated just for your relaxation and your joy. Just go to my website, KarenTaylorBass.com. It's from 10 a.m. to 1 p.m. Since you asked what time, that is the time. It is going to be unbelievable. But you know what? If the intention is set, it shall be, and we claim that. Okay, Fahim, yes. David Barnes gave you that name. You ran a Yellow Sunshine Queen. He did give me that KTB. He sure did. Please go. Another call, Sunrise. Wait, please go. What does that say? And it's called Sunrise on the Rise. We love you. Thank you, Miss Roslyn. And Miss Angela says, happy to be us too. I really enjoyed the Juneteenth Festival over the weekend. Enjoyed the Jubilee Block Party Parade and the Word Float. The Word Float, I had every intention, Miss Angela, of going to that Word Float. But after vending for 2 days, I had to call that one in. Oh, I was like, my feet, everything. Vending is a lot of work. Not complaining, as my grandmother would say, just explaining. But my goodness, the flow, I was like, oh, I called our general manager. I was like, won't be able to make it. Oh, what's my email? I'm going to email you, Miss Joanne. I'm going to email you after the show is done. So don't worry about it. I will email you, I promise. It is that time, I can't believe, where we only have a little bit of time left. So I wanted to know, what are the plans for the summer? That was the thing, right? What does your summer look like? Tell me. Put it in the chat. Call 215-634-8065. Fahim said water, going to the beach, having hot dogs. I told you mine. Going to the Liberty game, WNBA, tennis, the beach, the pool, having family over, anything I can do to connect. You want the email too, please, Miss Roslyn? Okay, so I can make it, I'll give you the Soulful Yoga. It'd be easier than if I gave you the word. But I'll give you the word. Let me just keep on script. K as in Karen, Bass, B-A-S-S, at Word, W-U-R-D, radio.com. K-Bass at wordradio.com, and I'll respond from my email. Miss Norma says, I'm going to a family reunion and crab feast in August. Oh, I love that. Nothing like family. Can't live with them. Can't live without them, right? Family, family, family. I love family. And your friends become your family, too. I just say, get connected, be connected. Family and gardening. What a beautiful. And don't forget, there's so many free concerts. There are free things to do. There are free fitness classes. There are free 5K. Just get outside. It don't matter. It really does not matter. Go outside. If it's your gardening, you're walking. This morning outside, you know what I saw? I didn't see foxes. It's too early. Thank God. Wild turkey. Wild turkey this morning. I saw a wild turkey this morning at 5:30 a.m. I was like, wowza. Like, when did you go to sleep, wild turkey? But wild turkey. And if you ever seen a wild turkey, they are fast. Don't think they're slow. If they want to pick up dust, they will pick up dust. So I saw a wild turkey this morning. But it's really about the summer, what the summer looks like, summer hair. What are you doing to feel the best version of you? That is all we care about every morning when we sign on. When I sign on, it's really with the intention to provide a little bit more ease, a little bit more conversation. But most importantly, Soulful Sunrisers, I want us just to be us. I want us to tap into who we are, because I always know that that is the secret sauce. The secret sauce is us. And sometimes you forget us, right? We forget that we have everything that we need. Do you want more? Who doesn't? But do you have enough right now? I think so. I really do think so. I know for certain I don't want to complain about anything, because I understand that what's the point? A and B, gratitude, be grateful. And so that's why I like to live in gratitude. That doesn't mean that things are perfect. Nothing is perfect for anyone. Everybody is mitigating something at this moment. All of us. But what I choose to focus is on the good stuff. Just being able to get up every morning and be with you is a blessing. Miss Rashana says, greetings, family. I would love to see the WNBA. My father took me to see the 76ers in the 70s. Yeah, so Philadelphia, do you know, does not have a WNBA team yet. They are they want one, but they have to see if they would get fan support. So the closest one is either Washington Mystics or the New York Liberty, which is a train ride away. They're both a train ride away, but I think the New York would be closer. So we are going... we bought these tickets, so it ain't no cheap plug, to see the Liberty on, I think it's August 27th, something like that. It is, oh my goodness, it's Caribbean West Indian Day weekend. And so that game that we're going to on that, they're playing the Chicago Sky, they have Caribbean entertainment, right? Could be steel drums. It could be a performer. So I look for things that I know that I'm definitely going to be able to like live my whole entire Jamaican self. Miss Phyllis says, I always enjoy listening to your show in the morning. Thank you, Miss Phyllis. And Miss Rosalind says, self-preservation is the first law of the nation. If you don't love who will love you, and to be your best, and you know, like, because God created you that way. Absolutely. And Miss Joanne says, I'll be as many free events as possible. Spruce Street Harbor is one. Yes. Listen, the summer is all about how can I live my best life on a budget? How about that part? And Mr. Stevens says, good morning, Soulful Sunrise and the Word family. And Miss Rosin says, I'm doing it again for God as always. Be safe out there, everyone, she says. And I'm going to add, stay hydrated. You know, remember the season that you're in, whether it's the barbecues. Do your favorite playlist. What are the songs you love? Curate the playlist so you can jam. Create a summer playlist. You know, eat your fruit. Go bare feet. That's one of the ways to be still with the world. And Angela says, I plan to go on nature walks and have picnics in the park and go to the beach. Absolutely. And Soulful Sunrisers, we've come to that time when we have to say peace and love and have a great day and be radiant. Drink plenty of water and checking on the seniors. And yes, looking forward to some new classes. Have the blessed day, everyone. Bill Withers, take us out. Soulful Sunrisers, love you. drink your water, and be okay. We got us. We got us. Us. Mwah. Thank you, Ms. Angela. Take care, guys.

because you know something. What you know you can't explain, but you feel it. You felt it your entire life. That there's something wrong with the world. You don't know what it is,

0: I want to welcome you to another edition of Wake Up with Word Fahim. Good morning.
1: Good morning. Welcome back. How was your weekend?
0: Man, my weekend was packed, man. My weekend was packed, bro. My wife put together a 3-day Father's Day celebration.
1: Oh, there you go.
0: You know what I mean? She hooked it up. So we started, of course, on Friday. We went to the Juneteenth celebration mm-hmm. at the African American Museum of Philadelphia. Wanted to see Dougie Fresh, man. That's our era. Uh-huh. He was like, who's 50 and up? Like, everybody raised their hand. Come on, man. You know we all 50 and up. Sure. So it was a great concert there with Dougie Fresh and Slick Rick. So we did that. Then we went and got some fish hoagies, man. We've been hearing about these fish hoagies from Sister Muhammad's Kitchen. So we went and did that. They were pretty good. And of course, on Saturday, I appeared on CNN mm-hmm. On Saturday, which was great, as part of the Table of Five with Abby Phillip. And we, of course, also had a sad occasion on Saturday. We laid a loved one to rest. Rest in peace, Miss Debbie Roundtree. And then we went to Ocean City.
1: Okay.
0: My son got me to get on the front of the roller coaster. So we got on the front. I'm going to show you the picture. You're going to crack up.
1: Oh, I saw it on Facebook.
0: So I'm looking all happy. I'm looking like, yo, when is this over?
1: Yeah, I've never done the front seat on a roller coaster.
0: Oh, man, the first time I did the front seat, it was with him. Uh-huh. And he was like, let's get on the front, Dad. Of course, it's the highest roller coaster in Hershey Park. And I can't be a punk in front of my son. So I'm like, all right, okay, yeah, let's do it. So since then, I've been able to do it. Mm-hmm. But I had to get a push from him to do it. So we did that. And, of course, ate our ice cream, mm-hmm. ate our sandwiches and our fish and all of that. Had a good time, man. Got a lot of steps in, though.
1: Okay.
0: Whole lot of steps in because I ate a lot of junk. But we, man, I went to the gym in the morning and then we up and down the boardwalk, man. It was like, I looked at my phone, it was like 18,000 steps, bro.
1: Yeah, that's how you do it.
0: Yeah.
1: You eat the junk food, yep. but you work out and yep. stuff, so you keep yourself right where you're at.
0: Exactly. Yeah. So that's what I did. And then on Sunday, we went and saw Steven Spielberg's new flick. Very cerebral movie. I needed a little bit more action, but wife again hooked that up. Mom came by. She heard me talk about the PlayStation.
1: Okay.
0: PlayStation 5.
1: Uh-huh.
0: You know what I mean?
1: Okay.
0: So I'm getting ready to get that. Right,
1: there you go.
0: You know? He gave me some new sneakers. Solomon gave me a new Eagles hoodie, Eagles shirt. I'm like, yo, this is love.
1: Right.
0: It was a great Father's Day weekend, man. What did you do?
1: That's amazing. So we had to kind of reschedule.
0: Okay.
1: Had, you know, a bit of a health scare with Amber. So, you know, I was, spending time with her over the weekend.
0: Sure.
1: Hopefully, you know, she'll be out today and everything will be good. But okay. So, you know, we're going to postpone that. But for the most part, I had a nice, relaxing weekend.
0: That's good. Yeah. That's good, man. So Father's Day was, of course, lit, and we enjoyed that and a whole lot of other stuff, of course, going on. Here in Philadelphia, massive crowds gathered outside the FIFA Fan Fest at Philadelphia's Lemon Hill and Lincoln Financial Field on Friday as World Cup fever took over the city. According to Fan Fest officials, nearly 55,000 people attended the festival throughout the day on Friday. No other U.S. host city has exceeded 35,000 in one day. But Philly surpassed this number multiple times, according to officials. That's Philly, man. That's what we do.
1: Yeah, Philly's brought out the biggest crowd of all the fan fests. You know, everybody came to Philly, and I believe it from a lot of the videos I've seen.
0: Yeah.
1: Like over the weekend, Brazil had this place on lock.
0: Yeah, they did.
1: It was looking like carnival out there.
0: Yeah, they was down at Art Museum, right?
1: Yeah, yeah.
0: Yeah, man, Brazil. You know, but that's what they do.
1: Right.
0: You know what I'm saying? Philly and Brazil were the same thing. meanwhile, police called to a large car meetup. These are people that didn't go to Fan Fest. They got in their cars and went out to G and Ramona around 1:15 a.m. Sunday. And, y'all got to chill out with the car meetup. But it's summertime. That's what's going to happen.
1: Yeah.
0: That, you're going to have the SUVs. You're going to have the ATVs. You're going to have the motorbikes. That's what's going to happen in the summer. You might as well get used to it and get ready because that's what's going to happen.
1: I can't figure out how the people who do these meetups, like, how are they able to identify the location that they know it's just going to be isolated, no police around? Like, I don't know how they find these areas to do these meetups.
0: Yeah.
1: But, the police have just been battling this, it seems like, for a few years now, trying to get this to stop, because it's so dangerous. Every time they have one, somebody gets hurt. Mm-hmm. There's always crashes, which mm-hmm. I don't understand, because if you see some of these cars, these are not cheap cars. Like, they put money into these cars, and then they just go out and crash them.
0: They're young, man.
1: Yeah.
0: You know what I mean? And, you know, you do stuff when you're young. you know, and that's part of what's going on. But unfortunately, man, this is a mess. I think they scout the locations. I really do.
1: Okay.
0: I think they scout them beforehand. They know, okay, we're going to do this. And then they put out the call maybe, I don't know, 20 minutes before. I don't know. You know, I don't think it's that long. You know what I mean? Because in the parks and stuff, police generally know, because young people will put their stuff online, on social media. And if it's a district that has the manpower, then they can, you know, bring the cops there. But for this, I think they just do it like a few minutes before and they just come out and just, you know, wreak havoc.
1: Yeah.
0: Crazy stuff, man. Absolutely crazy stuff. So Donald Trump predicted something and it happened. Prime Minister Keir Starmer announced today he's going to resign as the leader of his party and as prime minister, setting the stage for the United Kingdom's seventh prime minister within a decade. Starmer, who said he spoke on Monday with King Charles, said he expected to remain in office until a successor was chosen from within his Labour Party. Now, again, to your point, Donald Trump always making these announcements close to Monday or Friday, right? And so he started talking about this over the weekend, that, oh, Starmer's going to resign. Starmer's going to. And I'm sure they told him that, you know, in a secret way. But this dude can't keep his mouth shut.
1: Right.
0: And so he's announcing, yeah, Keir Starmer's going to resign. And sure enough, he's going to do just that.
1: Yeah, you know, he's not keeping any secrets. So I'm sure they're over there like, I can't believe this, shaking their head.
0: I know.
1: You know, with him just talking like this. But yeah, then, you know, Mondays and Fridays, those are the announcement days.
0: Yeah, and that's when the stock market goes up and down, and the stock market absolutely affected by this. Meanwhile, Father's Day, man. On Father's Day, as I read my son's card and learned about the impact I had on his life, I could hardly get through it without crying. He talked about watching me work hard and seeing me influence others and witnessing my service to the community that gave me everything. He talked about my love for the Lord and my love for my family, and he said he was proud to be my son. And as I think about that tear-filled moment, I realize that sometimes we work so hard and love so hard and push so hard that we don't stop to think about the impact we have on others, especially the people we love. And this weekend, as my wife and my children and my mother and my community thanked me for loving them, I was grateful to have the chance to spend time with the people who matter. I took my girl to see Dougie Fresh downtown to celebrate Juneteenth. I appeared on CNN with Abby Phillip and repped Philadelphia on Saturday. I laid a family member to rest this weekend, rode a roller coaster in Ocean City, went to the movies on Sunday, and got gifts from the people I love. My wife made sure I felt special by arranging every outing, and though we both miss our own fathers, I know they loved us, and so I love my family. It's the best gift a father can give. We got a hot show for you today on Wake Up With Word. We'll talk with lawyer and critical race theorist Dr. Tim Golden about the appeals court ruling on the President's House slavery exhibit. And as summer camps heat up, we'll talk with Kamari Ellis, Jimmy Williams, and Corey Camp about a new camp experience centered on wealth building for youth. 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Spivey on the FIFA World Cup, Bryce Harper's big night, and the Knicks going to the White House. And as always, we've got you, our listeners, calling in at 215-634-8065, a toll-free 1-866-361-0900. Hit us on Instagram at Onward, or you can hit me personally at SolomonJones1. Watch us on Facebook at Forward, but first, it's the Big Three, the news stories you need to know to kick off your day right here on Wake Up With Word. Story number one, high-level U.S.-Iran talks on their interim deal to end the war, had a tense start Sunday in Switzerland as Tehran took offense at comments by President Donald Trump, who threatened to attack and told Iran's president to watch what he says. The comments from afar on social media and to news outlets complicated efforts by Vice President J.D. Vance and mediators Pakistan and Qatar to keep Iran engaged in discussions meant to address thorny issues like Tehran's nuclear program, the Strait of Hormuz, and the unfreezing of billions of dollars in Iranian assets. Before anything, however, Iran wants to discuss Lebanon, where Israel's military has been fighting the Iranian-backed Hezbollah militant group since the deal halts conflict on all fronts. Iran must immediately stop their highly paid proxies in Lebanon from causing trouble, Trump said on social media. So, you know, it's hard to negotiate while you are negotiating either in the press or on social media. That is why, Faheem, when you see teams negotiating a contract, both sides suddenly clam up. Because you don't negotiate through the press, you don't negotiate through social media, you negotiate with each other and you negotiate quietly so that you can come to an agreement. But Donald Trump, I think, knows that this is a bad deal for the U.S. And he's had to enter into this deal for political reasons, I believe, because it has hurt him so badly that his party will be trounced if people are allowed to vote in the midterm elections. They're going to get trounced. And so he wants to come to a deal, but at the same time, he wants to look like he's the strong man. But dog, you already caved. You caved to the Iranians. All of the stuff that they are going to negotiate on first, all of the stuff that happens first in this deal, all except one thing, opening the Strait of Hormuz, all of those things benefit Iran more than they benefit the U.S. And that's why you have Republicans now coming out and saying this is a bad deal. So you can talk all you want. Yeah, well, y'all got to be quiet. Y'all got to do this. Y'all got to do that. No, you got to make this deal. So you might as well shut up and make the deal, man. But that's where it is. That's where it is. And he's put us there in this position. All eyes are on him. And it's really his fault.
1: Yeah, when I saw things break down over the weekend and the Strait temporarily closed and all that, I just threw my hands up like, come on. Like, you can't. You just can't get enough of this stuff.
0: Yeah.
1: Like what's next? But you had a perfectly good deal that was already in place.
0: Yep.
1: You ripped it up.
0: Yep.
1: And what's even worse is you can't even go back to put that deal back in place because Iran's just like, yes, it is yesterday's price, it's not today's price.
0: That's right. Yeah. And it's deep because, you know, it's one of the things that I said on CNN on Saturday, and that is we are now negotiating things that you already had before this war even took place. So you just spent $40 billion. That's the estimate. And that's the low estimate. $40 billion on a war, and you are now negotiating for stuff that you had before the war even started. Just absolutely asinine to watch this mess. I mean, it is unbelievable. Story number two, Juneteenth marks a turning point in American history. Of course, that's when Union Major General Gordon Granger informed the last enslaved people in Galveston, Texas, that they were free. 2 years after the Emancipation Proclamation was signed in 1863 in Philadelphia, that legacy carries added weight at the President's House, where 9 enslaved Africans labored for President George Washington in the nation's first executive mansion. This year, as Philadelphians commemorate Juneteenth and honor those enslaved at the President's House, the city finds itself in a modern struggle over how that history is told and whether it will remain visible at all. This, as reported by the Philadelphia Tribune. Of course, here's what's happening. The National Park Service, which represents the Trump administration, lost in court the first time. They appealed to the Third Circuit. The Third Circuit said, no, the city can't tell the federal government what to do on this land. And so the federal government can now take down all of the panels that the Avenging the Ancestors Coalition and others worked 15 years to get there. 15 years of work, and he just wipes it away with the stroke of a pen. People in Philadelphia, of course, angry about it. The city suing about it. The city winning the first round, losing the second round. And now the Avenging the Ancestors Coalition and others trying to figure out what they do next. They could appeal. We'll see. We'll talk about it a little bit later on with Dr. Tim Golden, who is a lawyer. What are the options for the President's House? But they did this, Faheem. Right on Juneteenth.
1: Yeah, that was intentional too.
0: Absolutely.
1: You know, it was pretty obvious that this administration was not going to stop until they got what they wanted. They were going to continue to tie this up in court and just appeal until they got their way.
0: Absolutely. Brings me to story number three, newly released video from an officer's body cam and a surveillance camera at a Texas running track captures the moments after a teenage athlete fatally stabbed another teen from a rival team in the stadium bleachers during a high school meet last year. Carmelo Anthony, 19, was convicted of murder on June 10th in the death of Austin Metcalf, 17, and sentenced to 35 years in prison. A jury rejected Anthony's claims of self-defense. The videos were included in a batch of evidence released by the Collin County Court. Following the conclusion of the trial, the surveillance video shows the track and bleachers on a rainy day. Suddenly, a figure wearing a gray sweatsuit is seen popping up from behind a yellow tent and then running down the steps. The video has no sound. He got to the bottom of the bleachers, tripped and fell on the ground, and then kept running along the edge of the fencing that separates the bleachers from the track. He stopped briefly, turned to look at what appeared to be someone chasing him, and then kept running. After making his way partway around the track, he was joined by an unidentified person. They stopped to talk and then hugged. They started walking again and were joined by another person. After talking more, Anthony walked toward the fence where he appeared to meet up with a police officer. The officer put him in handcuffs and walked him toward the police cruiser. Anthony obeyed the officer's commands and then started crying. "He put his hands on me," Anthony said in a broken voice. "I told him not to. He put his hands on me." The officers escorted him to the police cruiser and placed him inside. And that, of course, is the aftermath of the stabbing of this young man in a racially charged case. The person who stabbed him was black. The person who got stabbed and lost his life was white. The father of that white victim went onto social media making all kinds of racist claims against black people, blaming black people in general for the death of his son. And Carmelo Anthony got a sentence that many people believe might have been too harsh in a case in which he said he acted in self-defense. I want to hear from you, man. Give us a call, 215-634-8065. That, of course, the number you can call to get in on the conversation right here at WURD Radio. I am Solomon Jones. This is WURD Radio. I want to know what y'all did for Juneteenth. What did you do for Father's Day? Give me a call. Let me know. 215-634-8065. I'm Solomon Jones. We'll be right back.

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1: Watch for busy delays as you're heading around the Vine on the westbound side from the parkway down to the Schuylkill. Also, Vine is now seeing delays. Should travel take you eastbound. Schuylkill eastbound, we're seeing coming in from Montgomery towards the Vine. Also, westbound from Roosevelt to Gladwin, we're seeing heavy delays. 30 bypass construction, new layout now coming in from Lancaster Avenue to Route 100. Watch for delays on that eastbound side. Looks like two right lanes remain open with traffic shifted to the right and left. So that's going to be new for your eastbound delay. Chris Garrett, Total Traffic.
0: It's time for a check on the weather on WURD.
2: Good Monday, everyone. Here is your current weather forecast for the Philadelphia area. Cloudy and windy today to begin our work week. Some scattered afternoon showers and thunderstorms, the high 85. Continued breezy overnight, showers and storms continuing, low of 67. And then tomorrow, a few lingering showers, then turning partly sunny with a high of 82. Looks like nice sunshine returns for Wednesday with a high of 85. Once again for today, cloudy and breezy, showers and thunderstorms, the high 85. I'm Randy Chepikin with your Philadelphia weather.
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0: 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Between 1990 and 2005, Philadelphia was a mecca for music and culture. This is the story told by the people who lived it. This is Beats, Flows, and Neo Soul. When you think of 90s soul and you think of artists from Philly, some people like Jill Scott, Music Soul Child, and Jasmine Sullivan will come to mind. Their vibe was greatly influenced by the architects of the original sound of Philadelphia.
4: My name is Ashley Scott. I'm a singer, songwriter, and also I work behind the scenes in the industry. The Gamble, Huff, and Bell sound of Philadelphia that consumed the airwaves from the late 60s until the early 80s was the blueprint of American music. Throughout the 90s, Boyz II Men captured that sound of the classic groups and dressing in the same outfit, but just more in a more contemporary way. I think the artists of From a Touch of Jazz, they not only were musicians, but they had some hip hop influences, and that music was created, you know, with the Roots and through James Poyser and Jazzy Jeff and Carvin, Ivan, Dre Vidal, Keith, and Darren. They all created a newer sound by 2000, and it was centered around, again, Music Soul Child, Jill Scott, Eric Roberson, Lady Alma, Kendrick, The Family Soul, Carol Riddick, Vivian Vane, Bilal, the Jazzy Fat Nasties. And it just took over and brought Philadelphia back around some 30 years later.
0: The through line from the past to the present was one of the many reasons Philadelphia's music scene in the 90s and early 2000s was spectacular. 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

0: morning. 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I want to welcome you back to Wake Up With Word. We're, of course, taking your calls at 215-634-8065. That is 215-634-8065. That is the number you can call to get in on the conversation right here at WURD Radio. And we're talking about a number of things this morning, including what's going on with this peace deal in Iran. So they're over there. They're in Switzerland. The delegations are there to negotiate. And Donald Trump is on social media just blasting the Iranian delegation while they're trying to negotiate. Dude, please stop. Like, do you want a deal or not? And I think what it is this. That the deal has been widely criticized by people in his own party, as well as Democrats, as a deal that is a very good deal for Iran, not a very good deal for the United States. And now he wants to look tough, right? Now he wants to look like I've won this war and I'm going to keep talking and you know, try to embarrass these people. And, well, dude, you already given them, you know, everything and the kitchen sink. You know, and so the question is, do you want a deal or not? Do you want this war to stop or not? Do you want to keep wasting American money or not? That really is the question. We're at a point where, you know, politically he needs to make this deal in order to save some semblance of, you know, something for his party in the midterms. And I don't know that he recognizes the reality. The reality is you attacked Iran. You thought that they were going to just fold. They didn't. They have no intention of just folding. And so now you got to make a deal. You underestimated your enemy. You went into a battle not recognizing the various things that could happen. You thought it was going to be sweet. You get on TV. Remember, he gets on TV and tells people, you know, it's going to be very easy. You could just go in and this is going to be your only chance. You could just take over your government. When we're finished, you just, well, that didn't happen. And it's not going to happen. And so the question is, can you be quiet long enough for a deal to be made? That's the question. I want to know what y'all think, man. 215-634-8065 is the number you can call to get in on the conversation right here at WURD Radio. Of course, here in Philly, massive crowds outside of the FIFA Fan Fest. It is a party in Philly. And if there's one thing we know how to do, Faheem, is party.
1: Philadelphia can party. That's for sure. And, you know, these visitors are definitely enjoying it. They have been going on. I've been seeing all the social media of folks. One thing that's funny is, because, you know, the way we do food and stuff here is completely different than most of these other countries.
0: That's
1: so
0: right.
1: One thing that's funny on social media are the foreigners going to, like, Walmart and stuff like that, and they just can't. They're like, what is it? Like, cause they're not used to seeing, like, grocery stores that are that massive.
0: Yeah.
1: And then they have one talking about their experience going out to the restaurants and the whole, like, free refills and things like that. I was like, yeah, we don't care about diabetes over here. We'll give you all the sodas you want.
0: Yep. Yep.
1: but yeah, they're having a ball. Right now, I believe it's France and Iraq are is the next big game. So you have a lot of their fans out now.
0: Okay. Yeah. All right. So we're checking all of it out. Of course, we want to hear from you. Give us a call, 215-634-8065. That's 215-634-8065. You can also weigh in on Facebook at Forward at FORWURD. That is FORWURD. And let us know your comments on this morning's show. 215-634-8065 is the number you can call to get in. You can also weigh in on Facebook at Forward at FORWURD. That is FORWURD. So you've got Lucy Little saying on Facebook, and she's right, Trump is making J.D. Vance's job harder because J.D. Vance is over there as the chief negotiator of the United States, and you on social media insulting the people.
1: All right. Yeah, talking about bombing them and stuff like nothing more I love than bombing them. Like, come on, like, how are you going to negotiate during that? And then what was that he said, kind of throwing J.D. Vance under the table, saying if the deal doesn't go right, it's Vance's fault?
0: Yeah, but if it does, he's taking all the credit. I mean, he said that. And, you know, he said it as a joke. But you know, much truth is spoken in jest. So you're not joking. You're dead serious. You know what I mean? Just crazy stuff, man, that you just don't do. If you're trying to negotiate, then negotiate. If you're not, then either, you know, do something militarily or keep running your mouth. But you can't run your mouth and negotiate at the same time. That's just not how this works. That's not how any of this works. And they don't really have to capitulate because they know now that they control the Strait of Hormuz. They know that beyond a shadow of a doubt. And they know that there's nothing you can do about it. You know, and when you look at the language of the deal, that pretty much is acknowledged that they control the Strait of Hormuz. And so, you know, if you want a fifth of the world's oil to get out of that strait, then you got to make a deal with them. You know, but the deep thing is, if you had done nothing, if you had left them alone, if you had not bombed them, then guess what? The Strait of Hormuz would be open. Now you're negotiating for stuff that you already had before the war even started. Just, oh my goodness, it is so dumb. It is so dumb. You know, so this is where we are. And so I think that he's talking to try to make himself look bigger because the reality is that that deal makes you look smaller. That's the reality of it. So I want to know what y'all think, man. Give me a call. 215-634-8065, of course, is the number you can call to get in on the conversation right here at WURD Radio. So some people weighing in talking about the case of Carmelo Anthony, the 19-year-old, now doing 35 years for what he says was a case of self-defense when he stabbed the young man who he said put his hands on him. And Kevin Powell making a comparison on Facebook. He said, I guess being white and walking around with an assault weapon and killing two people claiming self-defense and being found not guilty of murder, then being black and stabbing someone with a knife in self-defense and being found guilty of murder is different. And see, that's the thing that we're mad about. I think people are looking at this case, and you look at what happened in Kenosha, Wisconsin, where this young man drove across state lines with an assault weapon, hoping somebody would step to him, and shot and killed two people, wounded a third, and got hailed as a hero by now President Donald Trump.
1: Yeah, it's just, it's so many other cases that are similar where, you know, somehow the defendant was able to be charged with, like, negligent homicide or manslaughter, you know, like, lesser charges. But for Carmelo Anthony, yeah, it was just, you know, closed case, first-degree murder.
0: That's right. Deep stuff, man. Right. Really deep stuff. And really sad because this young man's life, half of his life, two-thirds of his life is going to be gone in prison.
1: Yeah.
0: You know.
1: And being in Texas, they're going to make sure he serves all of that. All and let me know early release stuff.
0: Mm. And then the father, you know, makes all of these racist statements about black people and baby mamas and welfare and all this other stuff. And what does that have to do with what happened to your son? You know, just really sad what happened to a son. I wouldn't wish that on any father. And so I know he's grieving and I know he's angry, but, you know, out of the abundance of the heart, the mouth speaks. What you said, you meant about black people.
1: Yeah.
0: You're racist.
1: Yeah.
0: Right. And so that's not the reason your son has been killed. Who knows what the reason is? Would love to know if there are any witnesses who can corroborate Carmelo Anthony's story that the young man put his hands on him.
1: Right.
0: You know?
1: Yeah, and it definitely gives you a sneak peek into what that household, how they view black people.
0: Mm-hmm. Yep. It's deep, man. It really is. Mark Reason on Facebook says this. Good morning, Word family. Iran straight told this dude, you talk tough, but you milquetoast. Yeah. I mean, it's just, you know, you stop talking, man. You already, you know, you already got us in a position where, you know, the American people have been suffering through the months in which you have executed this war. At this point, you know, look out for the people. But I just, one thing about leadership is this, that as a leader, you're really supposed to be looking out for the people you're leading, not necessarily looking out for yourself. When you have a leader who's looking out for themselves, inevitably the people suffer. And so you trying to look tough while at the same time capitulating, while at the same time giving in, while at the same time prioritizing Iran's interests in this deal, and you trying to talk tough while you doing that. And it's just, nobody believes it. Like, you know, be quiet long enough for J.D. Vance to be able to put together a deal. It's almost like he's setting up J.D. Vance to fail. It's almost like that, Fahim. A little bit.
1: It feels like it. And I'm just like, hey, who's surprised that a multiple-time failed businessman isn't good at negotiating contracts?
0: I know. I know. Crazy stuff. Ken from South Philly's on line one. Go ahead, Ken.
2: Hey, good morning, Solomon and Word family.
0: Good morning.
2: Hey, Solomon, you look good on CNN.
0: Thank you, brother. Good, man. I appreciate
2: you
0: that.
2: You made us proud. That's why we're the greatest people on this planet.
0: Mm.
2: And with Trump, he should look at Obama. Obama is an example of how a man should be, to carry himself, and how he should look. And Obama still didn't use his name in his thing for the library. Mm-hmm. He was respectful, and he talked about how the move ahead, and all Trump is doing is going back into the Stone Ages. I mean, it's just ridiculous. Every day he got something crazy going on.
0: Yeah. Yeah. Every single day. You're right about that. We're going to go to break on the other side. We are going to continue the show. I want to remind you that Word is covering the World Cup. And on June 22nd, today from 4 to 7, is a special edition of Evening Words with Candace Johnson hosting, covering the World Cup. I'm Solomon Jones. We'll be right back.
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0: 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And I want to welcome you back to Wake Up With Word. And of course, we're taking your calls at 215-634-8065. That is 215-634-8065. Now, look, it's always Black Music Month on Wake Up With Word, but it is June. And it is Black Music Month, and so we got a question this morning, Faheem. What's our Black Music Month question today?
1: All right, so you got to finish the sentence. You can't have a party without playing what song?
0: Okay. All right, so I want to know what y'all think. 215-634-8065. Now, a song came to mind for me that when I was a kid wasn't even out. It is a song that is played at every single party, and it is a song for people who might not be the greatest individual dancers.
1: Okay.
0: But it's a song that's played at pretty much every party now, right? So I want to know what y'all think. Give me a call, 215-634-8065. That's a great question. Finish this sentence. You can't have a party without playing blank. Give me a call. Let me know. 215-634-8065 is the number you can call to get in on the conversation right here at WURD Radio and let us know your comments on this morning's show. Jacob from Omni's on line one. Go ahead, Brother Jacob.
12: Hey, peace be unto you, Solomon, Faheem Word family.
0: Yes.
12: How was your Father's Day, Solomon?
0: Father's Day was great, man. We, you know, my wife put together a three-day celebration, man. It was very nice, very touching.
12: All right.
0: Yeah.
12: I had a good one myself, man. Good. I just wanted to take it easy, you know. I don't like going out, you know, in the crowds. I just like to, my Father's Day, I like to walk around with my slippers on and stuff.
0: It I know that's is. Right.
12: You know what I mean?
0: Yeah.
12: It's all good. But Solomon, you know, if you ever take your children on a long trip, they say, are we there yet?
0: Yeah.
12: You know,
0: yeah.
12: We on a long trip. How much longer do we have to deal with the madness we see from President Trump?
0: I know.
12: I mean, I don't know. It's the midterms. I think, can't we stop the bleeding if we win the House and the Senate?
0: That's possible. That's possible, yeah. Because then you would have a Congress that would actually act as a check and balance to this president. Right now, you don't have that.
12: Because we got just about two more years, don't we?
0: Yeah. Yeah, we do.
12: My goodness.
0: I know.
12: But you know what? My thing is, Solomon, why don't he act tough with Bibi Netanyahu?
0: How about that?
12: You know, he always mouthing off about what he's going to do and blow up the world, everything. And Bibi over there telling him, we'll do what we want to do with your money.
0: Yep.
12: And you ain't saying nothing.
0: Yep. One thing I respect, J.D. Vance spoke on it. J.D. Vance was like, you know, Donald Trump is the only, you know, a major ally that you have left in the world. And so 2/3 of the weapons, the defensive weapons that you've used, have either been provided by or paid for by American taxpayers. So, you know, watch him out, essentially. And J.D. Vance is right.
12: Yeah. Yeah. Mm. Well, I like I said again, if you're going to be tough with those that you should be tough with.
0: I know.
12: And BB over there running amok.
0: Yeah.
12: Okay?
0: Yeah, he is.
12: Thank you.
0: I want to thank you for your call this morning on WURD Radio. And I appreciated J.D. Vance saying that. I really did. Because it's true. Like, wait a minute. We're the one giving you that stuff. And we need you to do this, and you just not going to do it? Huh? Wait a minute. Okay, well, give us our stuff.
1: Yeah. Can't bite the hand that feeds you.
0: No, no, you absolutely can't. Rashana from North Philly is online, too. Go ahead, Rashana.
13: Good morning. How are you?
0: Good. How you doing?
13: I'm doing okay.
0: That's good.
13: Happy belated Father's Day.
0: Thank you so much. I appreciate that.
13: Anyway, I think that the ultimate song that they played, especially the 70s and 80s, was All Freak Out.
0: Remember All Freak Out? Yeah, absolutely.
13: That was the ultimate. They say that in every song, every party.
0: Yep. That's a good one.
13: Right. Yeah, that's all I got to say.
0: Thank you so much. I appreciate that. Freak out. La Freak. the sheet. Freak out.
1: That's a good one.
0: That's a good one. 215-634-8065. That, of course, is the number you can call to get in on the conversation right here at WURD Radio. We continue to just be really sad about what happened with young Carmelo Anthony. Just really unfortunate. Nobody wins in a case like that. He's 19 years old. He said he stabbed the young man in self-defense. Unfortunately, the young man died. Even more unfortunate, Carmelo Anthony's black. The victim in this case was white. And it all happened in Texas. And so this young man gets 35 years in prison. And we can look at so many other cases where white folk say that they acted in self-defense and they got off, you know. Unfortunately, not the case for young Carmelo Anthony, and so we continue to pray for him and for his family. 215-634-8065 is the number you can call to get in on the conversation. Meanwhile, we're turning up in Philadelphia for FIFA Fan Fest. Now, I got an admission I got to make, Faheem, and I got to be honest about this.
1: All right.
0: I think soccer's boring.
1: It is. It is.
0: You know what I mean?
1: Because, you know, football fans, I'm like, when's somebody getting hit?
0: Yeah, I know.
1: That's what we're watching for. Like, where's the sack at? You know, like,
0: why is the score so low?
1: Right.
0: Like, why is it 1-0 and y'all been playing for 90 minutes? Like, what? Yeah.
1: It's tough. It's definitely a cultural difference.
0: It is.
1: For sure. I mean, there's like, it's similar to baseball as far as like, there might be flash moments
0: right
1: during the game
0: right
1: that's a little exciting, but it's just all that time in the middle where there isn't that flash play.
0: Yeah.
1: Yeah.
0: Yeah, it's deep stuff. So, you know, we watching that, but, you know, loving the celebration. And the fans are here, man. And you seeing people in Philly that you know they definitely ain't from Philly.
1: Yeah.
0: You know what I mean? You know, coming and representing their country as well. So that is a great thing, and we appreciate it. Now, one thing that happened that was funny, Faheem, so I got these new white sneakers, right? And I really bought them for my vacation. My vacation is not, you know, soon.
1: Mm-hmm.
0: So I'm trying to save I wore them on Friday,
1: okay,
0: right? And then my wife was like, let's go see Dougie Fresh. And all I could think, I'm going to be in this crowd of people. Somebody is going to step on my brand new white sneakers, man. And I'm like, you know, to the point where, okay, we got to go. You know what I mean? Okay, Dougie did his thing. Let's go. You know what I'm saying? But you know what? I managed to get through without anybody stepping on my white sneakers.
1: Okay, now they got to go right back in that box.
0: They are in the box right now. And so I survived that. It reminded me of when I was a kid and my father bought me some Shell Top Adidas when Shell Top Adidas first came out, right?
1: Mm-hmm.
0: And they were probably about a half a size too small. So they needed to go back, but I needed to wear them. And so we playing basketball on a crate. I know y'all don't know nothing about that in Texas, but we had a crate. We put the crate on the pole, put a little board in the back of the crate, put a crate on the pole, and that was the basketball court in the street, right? And so we in the street where people park, and of course there's oil on the ground where people park. I'm out there playing basketball in my brand new Shell Top Adidas that's a half size too small, right? So I wiped off the top of the sneakers and put them back in the box. My mom pulled them out the box. What is this? Boy, what you do with these sneakers? So I think I ended up having to keep the sneakers. That was like a half size too small.
1: Because
0: I went out and played in them and tried to put them back in the box. See, that's what I didn't want to happen on Friday. I'm still scarred from that incident with my brand new Shell Top Adidas.
1: No, okay. That's a good lesson.
0: So, I want to hear from you, man. Give me a call, 215-634-8065. That, of course, the number you can call to get in on the conversation right here at WURD Radio. Let us know your comments on this morning show. Now, somebody just named a song on Facebook that is absolutely one of those songs. I want y'all to call and give me the song. Call and give me the song, 215-634-8065. Somebody named another one. So they got two big ones on Facebook. Now, somebody said any song by the Temptations. I don't know if that's still the case.
1: I'm trying to think of the Temptation party song, you know what I mean?
0: Yeah, like when I think of the Temptations, I think of like iconic songs that some of them are slow. You know what I mean? But yeah, I can't think of one that you would put on at a party now and everybody get up and dance. You know what I mean?
1: Right.
0: What you think?
1: Yeah, this not one I could think of either.
0: Okay, y'all got to call and give me the one. Because I don't know if it's any, but that's a thought. 215-634-8065. That, of course, the number you can call to get in on the conversation right here at WURD Radio as we talk about the case of Carmelo Anthony, 19-year-old, who was convicted of murdering a young white man, and very unfortunate, because nobody wins in a case like that. You never want to see anybody lose their life. But you know, in comparing that case, somebody brought up George Zimmerman, acquitted of murdering Trayvon Martin. You know, Trayvon Martin walking along minding his business. You know, he's armed with Skittles and iced tea. And he's going back to his father's apartment. This guy confronts him like, what are you doing here? You don't belong around here. And he gets into a struggle with Trayvon Martin, who's trying to defend himself. And George Zimmerman shoots and kills him and walks and then sells the gun on eBay. Right. Still has not faced any kind of punishment for what he did. And again, that happened in the South, happened in Florida. 215-634-8065. Birdie from Southwest is on line one. Go ahead, Miss Birdie.
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14: Solomon, last week I wanted to, when you said what artist should a movie be made of?
0: Yes.
14: You beat me to the punch. I wanted to say Sam Cooke, one of my favorites.
0: Yeah, yeah. His life was
14: deep. Have to get somebody super handsome to play him, mm-hmm. and super talented. It would be hard to find someone that I'd be satisfied with.
0: Okay.
14: But anyway, a few years ago, mm-hmm. you know, because I was senior, mm-hmm. Marvin Gaye got to give it up. I thought
0: oh,
14: that was
0: yeah. Good. You play that right now, people get out and start dancing.
14: That's right. And he even instructs us in the song, get up off the wall.
0: That's right. That's right.
14: Love your show. You're great.
0: Oh, thank you so much, Miss Birdie. Appreciate that. Love you back. We're going to go to break on the other side. We're going to continue the show. I am Solomon Jones. This WURD Radio. We'll be right back.
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16: We're definitely seeing a lot of volume now around the Vine, the Schuylkill, 95, and even the Bloopers now seeing delays coming out on the north and southbound sides around the Media Bypass. Let's head on over towards 95. You're coming in right around the areas of Cotman and the Betsy. We're still seeing stop-and-go traffic there. Also, 30 Bypass over in Chester County is now running pretty heavy from 322 to Euclid Avenue. Chris Garrett, Total Traffic.
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17: Here's your latest extended weather forecast for the Philadelphia area. Cloudy and windy today, scattered afternoon, showers and thunderstorms, the high 85. It continues breezy overnight, showers and storms continuing, the low 67. And then tomorrow, a few lingering showers, then it turns partly sunny, tomorrow's high 82. Looks like some nice sunshine returning for Wednesday, the high 85. Then we start to get a little warmer, mostly sunny and very warm Thursday, the high 88. More rain possible Thursday night into Friday, otherwise Friday partly sunny with a high of 87. And long range, the weekend looks mostly sunny and hot, near 90 both days. Once again for today, cloudy and breezy, showers and thunderstorms, the high 85. I'm Randy Chepikin with your Philadelphia weather.
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21: 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Understand, like, yeah, there's some things, but a lot of what they represent as the Philly accent, not all black people say. 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
21: 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It's that elongated E in words exactly. that I don't hear a lot of other Philadelphians say.
22: That's true.
21: 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Mm-hmm. But in Philly, we say, what's wrong with him? What's wrong with him?
22: What's up with him? Like, what's exactly.
21: So
22: like,
21: that I becomes a long E.
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Good morning. 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I want to welcome you back to Wake Up With Word. And of course, we are taking your calls at 215-634-8065. 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

0: Two big pieces of news this morning. One, Alan Greenspan, the former Federal Reserve Chairman, has died, and died at the age of 100, shepherded America through some pretty turbulent times financially, and so Alan Greenspan, may he rest in peace. The other thing that is happening is that the negotiations are ongoing in Switzerland, and J.D. Vance has announced that Iran has agreed to allow nuclear inspections in the country again. And Fahim, guess when they had nuclear inspections?
1: I got a good guess.
0: Yeah, yeah. It's when the Obama deal was in place.
1: Right.
0: You know what I mean? You already had that. You negotiated for stuff you already had. This whole thing, man, is just dumb. And, you know, it reminds me of what we're seeing with the reflecting pool. Now, of course, some stuff happened over the weekend with the reflecting pool. What happened with that?
1: So they started arresting folks, talking about they're vandalizing the pool. So I'm like, you can vandalize water now.
0: Yeah, how do you do that?
1: Right.
0: How do you vandalize water? You know what I mean? No, the vandalism happened when you hired somebody and they know what they was doing. And now the paint is chipping and floating up to the surface. It's filled with algae. It's just a mess.
1: Right.
0: And you got the best technology in the world and can't clean it up. You might have to drain the pool again. Leave it alone.
1: Stop touching stuff.
0: Yo, I mean, is he like that kid in the store?
1: Yes.
0: You know?
1: Yes. When we get in here, don't touch nothing.
0: Right.
1: That's what they should have said to him before he went in the White House. We're going to go in here. Don't touch anything.
0: And he like that bad little boy, like, you know, I'm going to do it anyway. Like, a girl got a plan, right? Mm-hmm. She's going to plan and figure out how she going to touch that stuff and not get caught. He like that little boy with no plan. Like, I'm just going to take the spanking.
1: Right.
0: You know what I mean? This is crazy. Now, you done touched the White House. That's in ruins. You done touched the reflective pool. That's filled with algae. You done touched the RAND. Now, you negotiate for stuff you already had. Don't touch nothing. Leave everything alone.
1: Right.
0: Lord have mercy. Let's go to the phone lines. Jerome from West Philly is on line one. Go ahead, Jerome.
2: Good morning, Sal.
0: Good morning.
2: All right. And I was remiss. I want to wish Fahim happy Father's Day.
0: Absolutely.
2: And to you also, Sal.
0: Thank you. Thank you.
2: Okay. And I want to, you know, because a caller touched on the case of Trayvon Martin.
0: Yes.
2: Yeah. And, you know, it's just another example of how white people do not value black lives. Because I don't know if you remember, Solomon, along that time, and also I'm going to give the song I think that you're talking about in terms of partying.
0: Okay.
2: Around that time, there was a lady in Florida, and this was about the stand your ground rule.
0: Mm-hmm.
2: And there was a man who attacked her in her apartment, and mm-hmm. she shot, I think, killed him. And based on the stand your ground rule, it applied to her, but they found her guilty, and she had to do 20 years. I think she's still doing 20 years.
0: Mm-hmm.
2: And it's amazing how the rules change when it comes to us.
0: Yeah, it is.
2: Know? It really is.
0: Amazing
2: stuff. And Solomon, the song that I think you're talking about, because you referred to it not being around when you were coming up.
0: Mm-hmm.
2: I'm going to take a guess. I think it's the shuffle, you know, to the left, to the left, to the left, to the left.
0: That's
2: to the
0: close.
2: Right, to the right.
0: That's close.
2: Okay.
0: That's
2: now,
0: close.
2: And Solomon, let me just say this here before you go. The first song before that came to my mind was the Electric Slide.
0: That's the one.
2: Okay.
0: That's the one.
2: Okay.
0: Yeah.
2: Okay.
0: Yeah. Yep.
2: Okay. All right. Okay. Well, thank you for taking my call.
0: Thank you.
2: Day.
0: And happy belated Father's Day to you too. 215-634-8065. That, of course, the number you can call to get in. The Electric Slide, Fahim. You play that at a party, people gonna get up and dance.
1: That's a good one. Mine's is also a line dance though, but more newer. For mine, I'm gonna say the Wobble.
0: Oh, yeah,
1: I think
0: man.
1: When the Wobble comes on,
0: yeah,
1: people instantly go to the dance floor.
0: And you know what's funny? When the Wobble first came out, I thought it was just for women.
1: Mm-hmm.
0: But really, anybody can get up and do the Wobble.
1: Yep.
0: You know what I mean? So, yeah, absolutely. That's a good one. Cliff from Connecticut is online, too. Go ahead, Cliff.
3: Hey, Brother Son, Grand Rising, Brother Fahim, thanks for taking my call.
0: Mm-hmm.
3: Hey, listen, I just want to say this, man, post-day after Father's Day, fatherhood is one of the most difficult things, man, that exists. And let me say this in particular, and you can agree and just help me out with this. Particularly if you have a previous relationship and have children, then that doesn't work out, and then you get involved with another relationship with mm-hmm. other children.
0: Mm-hmm. It you depends know, on the people involved in a relationship.
3: Right, but as a father,
0: yeah.
3: and you got to balance that love and give that love to everybody so
0: yeah.
3: one family member or one set of children don't feel that you have more love for the new family mm-hmm. or the new relationship,
0: mm-hmm.
3: you know what I'm saying? And the children, it impacts them at every aspect of their life. So
0: yeah.
3: one child can get over it and be able to deal with it, you know, in a month. Maybe one might take bed, another might take 10 years. You know, and as a father, you got to balance that, you know, and show love to all the children, you know, particularly on Father's Day, because one might say, hey, dad loves this set of children. He doesn't love us anymore, you know, and so that's a hard thing to do, man. So, you know, just to get your comment on that, you know, as a black man and when you have children outside or a previous relationship, a previous marriage, you know, what's the best? And particularly if you have another wife or a second or third wife. Which comes first, the children that you already have, or your relationship to please your third or fourth or fifth wife?
0: Well, if you got a third or fourth or fifth wife, you ain't doing something right. That's number one. But what I would say is this, that, you know, the marriage relationship always comes first. You always have to really focus on that. That's biblical and it's practical. But, you know, you love your children. You lead with love, you know. Those are the two commandments that count, man. I said this on CNN on Saturday. It was interesting that I got a chance to say this. But, you know, Matthew, I believe it's Matthew 22 when Jesus talked about, you know, loving the Lord your God with all your heart and all your soul and all your mind, and then love your neighbor as yourself. When you lead with love in every relationship, then those relationships tend to work out. You can make mistakes, but if people know that you love them, they're willing to accept that, you know what, you did that and it was a mistake and you're sorry and you move forward. But if you lead with hate, then you reap what you sow. And so that's what I would say to that, Cliff. And I appreciate your call this morning on WURD. It is tough, but you got to lead with love. That really has to be the bottom line.
1: Yeah, and you know, you have to be, as far as the from the parent side of it, you just have to be adults and communicate, you know,
0: right.
1: whether that's, you know, bringing everybody together and just
0: right.
1: having a full conversation. Like, listen, this is how we're going to do this. And kind of the same thing with the children. Just
0: yeah.
1: communicate. And
0: yeah.
1: Just, you know, express it. I'm like, I love all of y'all
0: yeah.
1: equally, you know,
0: yeah.
1: and do things together. Try not to make it, you know, separate where it's like, okay, this weekend is these kids and next weekend is those kids. No, do something with all of them together.
0: Yeah.
1: Yeah.
0: Yeah. And, you know, I mean, that's really the best that you can do. You know, you try to love your children, man, and hope that they see that and act accordingly. Shay from Philly is on line three. Go ahead, Shay. Go ahead, Shay.
4: Hey, I said good morning, Solomon Jones, Saheem, and the Word family. How y'all doing this morning?
0: Good. We're fine. Can you turn your radio down, please?
4: Oh, I don't have my radio on. I'm sorry. Let me, 1 second.
0: That must be the TV or something.
4: I'm sorry, it's not my radio, but just a second.
0: Okay.
4: I'm on.
0: Okay.
4: I'm gonna get off the Bluetooth. I'm sorry.
0: All right. Go ahead, Shay.
4: Is it better?
0: Yes,
4: is
0: yes.
4: Is it better?
0: Uh-huh.
4: Okay. All right. So Dance to the Drummer's Beat is it.
0: Yes.
4: And in this day and time, it got to be Touchtone mixing it. Hello, hello.
0: Okay. That's my man, Touchtone.
4: Yes.
0: Shout out to Touch.
4: Yes, and listen, Carmelo Anthony. God is going to do something in this thing right here.
0: Yeah.
4: People are going to know something different, I'm trying to tell you.
0: Because okay.
4: that whole thing was foul. It was no good.
0: Mm.
4: And you see it all falling apart. But mm. You know, I'm looking for that to happen. Talk about the orange boy in the White House. He needs a Velcro mine. If you don't know about it, go on, look up a grocery store from Lavelle Crawford where he talk about that part. Oh, yeah, his mama. He needed him.
0: Yeah. One of the mamas like, oh, you going to touch that? Okay, I got something for
4: said,
0: you.
4: Don't touch nothing. Don't look at nothing. Don't whatever.
0: Yes.
4: Thank you, guys.
0: Thank you. Appreciate your call this morning on WURD Radio. We certainly appreciate it. Let's go to Belle from Southwest on line four. Go ahead, Belle.
1: Belle just hung up.
0: Okay, let's go to Janelle from South Jersey on line one. Go ahead, Janelle.
5: Hi, Solomon.
0: Hey.
5: Happy belated Father's Day.
0: Thank you so much. I appreciate that.
5: You're welcome.
0: Mm-hmm.
5: So I was calling about the song. I had a couple of them, but It Takes Two with Ron Bass.
0: Oh, yes, yes, yes.
5: And then I also want to comment about the soccer comment.
0: Okay.
5: So, soccer, yes, it is boring.
0: It is.
5: You are watching for 90 plus minutes at times, mm-hmm. and you're just like, are they going to score? What are they going to do? But one thing I will say, mm-hmm. My family and I, we love looking at all of the members, team members from the African countries.
0: Yes.
5: We just love looking at all the beautiful people from the African countries.
0: Beautiful.
5: And my kids always ask me, who are we rooting for? I say, everybody black.
0: That's right. That's who we root at all times. At all times, that's who we rooting for.
5: Whether they're the underdog or what, with Haiti and Brazil, it was mm-hmm. Haiti all the way. Mm-hmm. With the Ivory Coast mm-hmm. and whoever, it's Ivory Coast. Mm-hmm. So whoever, Ghana, we love Ghana.
0: Yeah, I love Ghana.
5: Ghana,
0: absolutely.
5: So
0: absolutely. Now, go ahead. Go ahead.
5: I was going to comment about your sneakers.
0: Okay.
5: That's so funny. About those sneakers, because my son is always worried about creasing his sneakers and will put them back in the box.
0: Yep.
5: I was wondering, did you crease them too?
0: Yeah, well, no, because these are actually track sneakers, which makes it worse. They weren't leather. But they were like a crisp white. I'm like, if somebody step on these sneakers, I ain't never going to be able to get that stain out. Lord have mercy. I'm going to be done. So, yeah, I was jamming while Dougie Fresh was on, but very carefully. Very carefully.
5: Yes. Yes. And another thing about with the Carmelo Anthony case, there was also the case with Daniel Penny that there wasn't even a case of self-defense. He killed that man.
0: Yes, he did. Yep. Yep.
5: And with Carmelo Anthony, mm-hmm. I just truly believe that, like the lady said right before my call, it's falling apart.
0: Mm-hmm.
5: And things are going to happen. And I truly believe and trust God that the truth is going to come out. Whatever's done in the dark is going to come to the light.
0: Mm-hmm. Amen. Amen. I want to thank you so much for your call this morning on WURD Radio. I'm telling you, man, people are heartbroken about that case, because as we look and see all of these other cases where you have, other folks who don't look like us, man, getting off for clearly cases of murder and even being celebrated. Daniel Penny, the man she just talked about, was celebrated again by Donald Trump after he killed a homeless man experiencing a mental health episode on the subway, man. I mean, just heartbreaking cruelty and hatred and racism driving some of these decisions and the responses to them. So, people praying about Carmelo Anthony, man, because the boy 19 years old, man.
1: Right.
0: The child.
1: Yeah. And the wild part is most of us, and for Carmelo Anthony, most of us aren't even like upset. Like most of them didn't even have the expectation for him just to get off scot-free.
0: Right.
1: Like we understood, like, somebody died. So understand that. We're upset that he's just not even being fairly judged, compared to other cases. Like 35 years.
0: I know. Just really a heartbreaking case, man. So we want to know what you think. You can give us a call, 215-634-8065. That, of course, the number you can call to get in on the conversation right here at WURD Radio. So we've learned that in the negotiations taking place in Switzerland, Iran has agreed to allow nuclear inspectors back into their country. Oh, happy day. They've agreed to something that was already in place under the Obama deal. So you've gone to war. You've spent $40 billion, and that is a conservative estimate, according to CNN. And you are now negotiating for stuff that you already had. Great job. 215-634-8065. And again, negotiating for the reopening of the Strait of Hormuz. Great job. Guess what? Guess what was happening with the Strait of Hormuz before you started this war? It was open. Ships were going through, oil was coming through, the economy of the world wasn't in a wreck. But thanks, Donald Trump and Netanyahu. We appreciate y'all spiking our gas prices and then wanting us to be happy when they go back down and are still above the level that they were before the war started. We supposed to congratulate y'all for that. You know what I'm saying? I mean, it's just crazy stuff, man. It really is. 215-634-8065 is the number you can call to get in on the conversation right here at WURD Radio. A number of people, of course, weighing in on Facebook at Forward. Phyllis Williams says, Mayor Sherelle Parker's administration making Philadelphia alive again, bringing people together as a big family. Lots of fun, laughter, getting to know each other better. Linda Shields, weighing in on Facebook, says Trump has given the Karens and the Bobs permission to express racism proudly. I think Carmelo was proud of his heritage and he wasn't taking that crap that day. Trump has caused so much hatred toward black people, which is nothing new. We have to ignore the hatred and express our feelings by fighting for justice. It's hard, especially for the youth, because they don't tolerate disrespects. Trump's evilness is causing tragedy for all people. That's Linda Shields' comments. Tell you what, we're going to go to break. On the other side, we're going to continue the show right here on WURD.
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7: So looking at delays over in Oaks for debris in the roadway. 422 westbound off-ramp to Oaks. Watch for delays. Also, Eastern Road in Horsham. Watch for an accident towards Westmoreland Avenue and County Line Road. So looking busy around the Blue Route coming in northbound from exit 1 down to the Media Bypass. Vine looking at stacked traffic westbound. Parkway down towards the Schuylkill. We're also seeing delays coming in eastbound as well. Chris Garrett, Total Traffic.

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1: Between 1990 and 2005, Philadelphia was a mecca for music and culture. This is the story told by the people who lived it. 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
2: My name is Victor Duplay, and I was doing a lot of different things in Philly relating to music, ranging from being a DJ to engineer to songwriter to producer to co-founder of A Touch of Jazz. Also launching a independent artist career. So Axis Music Group was an extension of A Touch of Jazz in a way. James Poyser was one of the first or second producers that we developed. I think Jeanne brought him to the studio for the first time. We were looking for extra keyboard players. And then once we left A Touch of Jazz, we started to work with a lot of different kinds of projects. One of the things James did was start to work with the Roots. And I didn't, at that time, I was like, I knew who they were, but they were really underground and grassroots and kind of almost like black hippies. That started to open the doors in a lot of ways to us to kind of work with more modern soul artists. We met people like Eric Benet, Erykah Badu, D'Angelo, and the first album, Badu Came Down. She kind of fell in love with James's style of playing. Other Side of the Game was, I think, the first session that I was in on. And James's talent is so vast. I think the Soulquarians emerged because he was the glue to the other principals who are mainly the programmers or rhythm makers or vocalists. And he was actually a musician who had the capability of connecting the dots.
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0: Morning, this is Solomon Jones on 900 AM, 96.1 FM, WURD. I want to welcome you back to Wake Up With Word. We're, of course, taking your calls at 215-634-8065. That is 215-634-8065. That, of course, the number you can call to get in on the conversation right here at WURD Radio. Talking about a number of things here in Philadelphia, of course, the FIFA Fan Fest is apparently the place to be because 55,000 people attended the festival throughout the day on Friday. No other U.S. host city has exceeded 35,000 attendees in one day. And so while that's going on, here come the car people, man, doing the car meetups in Juniata Park, 1:15 a.m. on Sunday. The cops came to G and Ramona to break up that gathering. Of course, investigators say one vehicle hit a police cruiser with two officers inside and fled the scene. A second car attempted to hit a police lieutenant but missed. No officers were injured and no arrests have been made. These people crazy, Fahim. These people crazy.
1: They are. If you see the things that they're doing, these car meetups, I mean, hanging out the window while doing donuts, and every time I see it, somebody gets hurt, they fly out the window, or they hit somebody, or the car crashes. I don't understand the obsession with it. To me, you want to show off the cars, like, I just always thought it would be like just like a showcase, like all the cars are parked with the hoods up and everything, everybody checking out the different cars, but they're just like destroying the cars.
0: Right. Right. And my question is, where y'all getting the cars from?
1: Right.
0: Where you getting the money to get the cars? Because for me, you know, whatever money I get, you know, I need it. Right. So if I'm buying a car, guess what I'm going to do? I'm going to take care of it. That's what I'm going to do. Like, I don't understand how y'all just got money to just throw away on cars that you crash into police cars.
1: Yeah.
0: And lives to throw away, because if they catch you, you know what I'm saying? And you done hit a cop. If they catch you, guess what? You're going to be in jail.
1: Yeah.
0: Like, so you got lives and money to throw away. And, you know, we have to love our young people, because everybody ain't doing that. That's number one. We have to love them. We have to advise them. We have to take care of them. We have to mentor them. We have to guide them, because I think that a lot of times when you're really young, you don't really think about consequences. Like, this is what I want to do right now. This is going to be fun. I'm going to do this. And you ain't really thinking about what happens after that. You know?
1: Yeah. And then I'm like, if you're going to have these type of cars and do this stuff, at least learn how to drive. Because folks be having these things, they don't even know how to drive them. I saw one, it's not from a car meetup, but one of those like three-wheel motorcycle thing. I don't know what
0: ATV.
1: They're called. Not an ATV.
0: I know what you're talking about. There's one brand, I think, that's called a slingshot.
1: Yeah.
0: Because it looks like a slingshot, right?
1: Folks have these, don't know how to drive them. Saw a video guy, you know, trying to show off in it, lost control, ran into a car, and then tried to run from that accident because he probably doesn't have insurance or something.
0: Right.
1: But trying to run away, lost control, hit another car.
0: Lord have mercy. Yeah, we got to help our youngins, man. And we got to create maybe some spaces for them to be able to go and do that stuff. You know what I mean? Maybe that's the solution. You create some spaces where they can actually go and do that stuff. So the other thing that's happened at high level, U.S.-Iran talks on their interim deal to end the war had a tense start on Sunday in Switzerland because Donald Trump on social media insulting the Iranian delegation. Story number two, Juneteenth marks a turning point in American history. Of course, that's the day in June of 1865 when Union Major General Gordon Granger informed the last enslaved people in Galveston, Texas, that they were free. In fact, they'd been free for 2 years. They didn't know it. The people in Texas wasn't going to let them go. And so that is Juneteenth. But here in Philadelphia on Juneteenth, that's when the Third Circuit Court of Appeals ruling came down, letting everyone know, we're getting ready to replace them panels down there at the president's house with lies, basically. Like, with stuff that, you know, stuff like George Washington was conflicted about slavery. No, he wasn't. No, he wasn't. When I'm conflicted about something, Fahim, I'm not trying to skirt the law to keep doing it. I'm not conflicted about the fact that I want to do this. Matter of fact, I know I want to do it to the point where I'm going to figure out how to do it. I'm not conflicted. I'm not conflicted at all. And so, you know, please stop, man, with the lies. You know, just tell history, you know, like it is. That's American history. That's why we are who we are. That's why we are where we are. And maybe if we know that history, we can figure out ways not to repeat the same mistakes again.
1: Yeah, that's what happens when, you know, you're ashamed of the actions of your ancestors. Right. So, you know, you're trying to sugarcoat it. It's like, no, it happened.
0: Yeah. I mean, it is what it is. It happened. And the thing that breaks my heart about it is that it took like 15 years, man. I mean, they was rumbling to get that thing done, man, for years to get that thing done. They get it done. And it is up for years. And then Donald Trump comes in with the stroke of a pen. I'm going to try to take a whiteout pen to history. I love the way the judge up in Maine put it in another related case, that they trying to take a whiteout pen to history, because that's exactly what you're trying to do. And of course, story number three, the heartbreaking case of Carmelo Anthony. He is the 19-year-old convicted of murder in the death of Austin Metcalf, who died at 17. He was sentenced to 35 years in prison. Carmelo Anthony, black; Austin Metcalf, white. Carmelo Anthony said it was self-defense. The jury, which was an all-white jury, how his lawyers allowed that to happen, I still don't know, did not believe the self-defense defense that he put on. And so he's got 35 years in prison. You know, just a heartbreaking, awful, awful case. And Dr. Warlaw sent me a text message and said, look, you know, we got to do jury duty. We have to do jury duty. That's why you can't act like, oh, man, I ain't doing that. They're only giving you $9 a day. Well, that's how our people get railroaded, because we don't do it. Right. And we got to make sure that we are there and available for jury duty, man.
1: Yeah, it's so important. Like, no, it's not convenient. You know, yes, it takes up time, but this is a prime example of why it's important. Like, I still remember a previous job I had, you know, in the break room, a table of black folks sitting around talking about the ways to get out of jury duty.
0: Yeah.
1: Like, we gotta stop that.
0: Yeah, we do. We absolutely do. So I'm gonna go to the phone lines, because of course our other question: what's that song that you got that you put it on at a party and everybody go get up and dance? We want to know what that song is. Al from the Northeast is on line one. Go ahead, Al.
2: Hey, good morning, Simon Fleming. We're family. How you doing?
0: Good, man. How are you?
2: Doing great. The song, like you said, any line dance song. Like, get people up.
0: Mm-hmm.
2: You already mentioned a couple. I would go with the Cupid Shuffle.
0: Okay, that's a good one.
2: Yeah, it's a good one. All the lines. You know, it's like a stampede. What's it that the line dance music? It's like you better get out the way, because you might get trampled.
0: Yeah, it's a stampede to the dance floor, right?
2: for the line dance. Yeah. But you know, like you were saying, I'm whitewashing history. George Washington was conflicted. He had 300 enslaved people. When he married Martha Custis.
0: Yeah.
2: So, I mean, how conflicted was he?
0: I know.
2: But and he had black children, too. But that's a whole other thing. But as Dr. Warlaw was saying, she stole my thunder. I was going to say the same thing.
0: Yeah.
2: We got to stop ducking jury. You know, all our civic duties. You got to vote.
0: Yeah.
2: You got to go to jury duty.
0: Yeah.
2: And like you said, how did the Carmelo Anthony's lawyers let the defense strike down probably any potential black jurors? That's the thing. They get these all white juries, and you know, they all think alike. You know, and you know, it's a difficult case, because somebody was killed, but you know, you have to look at the circumstances. But again, we don't get, they're not judged by the same, you know, the same way.
0: No, they're not.
2: You know, and
0: no, they're not.
2: Yeah, that's the thing. I mean, maybe the young man, he might do some time, but not that. I mean, it's certain circumstances.
0: Mm-hmm.
2: And one thing, last thing about Trump. Why does it seem like Trump, he's trying to sabotage the negotiations to end the war? Because he doesn't want the war to end. Because if the war's over, what's going to come back? Oh, yeah, what about those Epstein files?
0: Mm-hmm.
2: You know, people kind of stop talking about them, because the American public has the attention span of a goldfish. You know, 3 seconds, we move on to the next thing.
0: Mm-hmm.
2: But that's what he's worried about, I think, behind the scenes. But
0: you could be right.
2: Because he keeps sabotaging. Why would he say something insane like he said the other day, right in the middle of negotiations?
0: Yeah.
2: We're going to bomb the crap out of you. This,
0: yeah.
2: He wants the war to continue, in my view. Mm. Anyway, thank you, brother.
0: Thank you. I appreciate your call this morning on WURD Radio. You want to get in? It's 215-634-8065. That, of course, is the number you can call to get in on the conversation right here at WURD Radio. That's 215-634-8065. That, of course, the number you can call to get in. Let's go back to the phone lines and talk to James from West Philly on line 3. Go ahead, James.
3: Hey, Salomon Fahim.
0: Hey.
3: Well, the song that I have is you can't have a backyard barbecue or party without Stella Breach by Kool & the Gang.
0: That's right. You're absolutely right.
3: To me, they are the party group. They're a few songs that you could have by them, but Celebrate, that was the first one that came to mind. And there's another really, really, really good one can I name it?
0: Yeah, go ahead.
3: Ladies Night.
0: Ladies Night, okay.
3: You can't have a party without Kool & the Gang.
0: Yeah.
3: They are the party group, you know.
0: Good point. Good point.
3: They are.
0: Yeah.
3: Quick on George Washington. Listen, this is a man who had teeth taken from his enslaved people.
0: That's right.
3: Use
0: that's right.
3: How are you conflicted when you do something like that?
0: I know.
3: He literally did that.
0: Had teeth taken
3: from them, and he used them. Get out of here with that conflicted.
0: I know. Ain't no conflict. Yeah. I hear you, man. I want to thank you for your call this morning on WURD. Veronica from Philly is on line 4. Go ahead, Veronica.
4: Good morning, Salomon. Haven't called for a while, but I'll be calling when the Eagles get started.
0: I know that's right. Much to Fahim's chagrin. We love it. Yeah, keep doing it.
4: I sit and wait for the good. I listen every day, but I sit and wait. But I just wanted you to know.
0: Uh-huh.
4: I saw your smiley teeth on the amusement ride, you and your son.
0: Yeah, that was crazy. The boy said, let's get on front. Okay. All right.
4: You did such a phenomenal job of Saturday morning.
0: On CNN? Yes. Thank you.
4: I follow you wherever you go.
0: Thank you.
4: And
0: I appreciate it.
4: My thing is, now you ain't going to understand this, but my favorite Get Down song is She's a Brick House.
0: Absolutely. You know, everybody going to get out on Brick House.
4: You know why? Because in 1971, I was titled Miss Brick House.
0: All right, now I hear you, Veronica. Uh-oh. That's right. Tell them to watch it.
4: Yeah, they got to watch it. And the best song that I really like that nobody talks about is I'm Blessed by, who is it? He sings it, I'm Blessed. What is the song, Solomon?
0: I don't know. You losing me on that one.
4: He was a drug addict, married to a white lady.
0: Charlie Wilson?
4: Charlie Wilson.
0: Okay.
4: I think they should get a movie about Charlie Wilson.
0: You know what? That would be a good movie. That would be a really good movie. I want to thank you for your call this morning on WURD. We're going to go to break. On the other side, it is OJ Spivey. Got to talk sports. We'll be right back.
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0: 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And I want to welcome you back to Wake Up with Word. And joining us now is OJ Spivey. He is an award-winning sports writer for the Philadelphia Tribune. He joins us to talk sports. OJ, good morning.
12: Good morning, Solomon. How are you?
0: I'm good, brother. How are you?
12: Doing well. Thank you for having me on once again.
0: Absolutely, man. So let's start with FIFA, because apparently, you know, we might not know everything about soccer, but the party is turned up in Philly. What's going on with FIFA?
12: Well, I'll tell you one thing, Solomon. Last week, I was down at Reading Terminal Market, and I ran into the Brazilians. And when I tell you, they took over the whole place. They mm-hmm. did a chant and everything. I mean, it's been crazy. And then you saw the game. Most of us saw the game anyway the other night between Brazil and Haiti. And between the Brazilians and the Haitians, man, the way they've taken over the city. And not only that, but the way they have embraced the city, the people have embraced them. And, you know, we already have a good contingent of people from Brazil and of course Haiti. So it's just been a beautiful thing. And again, whether you like soccer or not, whether you're a casual fan or whether you're a big fan, whether you know played it in high school or played it in college, I mean, you can't help but be a part of this World Cup, because again, you know, Philadelphia has always been a welcoming city. You know, we've always been, you know, despite our reputation as sports fans, we've always been, you know, welcoming to others when they visit, or you know, if you're like downtown, you're giving somebody directions and all. You know, we're really embracing that brotherly love and sisterly affection. So it's been great so far.
0: Yeah, it has been great so far, and look like we got a little preview of Carnival here in Philadelphia with the Brazilians.
12: Oh yeah, absolutely. And you know, you can't go anywhere in the city. You saw them down at the art museum and everything. You know, taking over the sports bars down at the sports complex. So mm-hmm. Yeah, it seems like every day is like a carnival.
0: Yeah, absolutely. So FIFA's doing well in our FIFA Fan Fest. Had about 55,000 people come through on Friday. So just major stuff in Philly with FIFA. So it looks like it's doing well.
12: Yeah, it is doing well. And in fact, 55,000 people, I mean, that's almost enough to fill the link.
0: Yep.
12: Right? And they
0: yep.
12: have to turn people away.
0: Yeah.
12: And then you have the big match tonight with Iran and, oh gosh, I forget the other team. But, you know, we'll see what happens if the weather holds up. But
0: mm-hmm.
12: no matter the teams, you know, the fans have come in. They've been welcoming, thankfully. There hasn't been any, you know, issues as far as ice and all that, because that's been a big concern. But, you know, really shows that we're not only a friendly city, but also a welcoming city.
0: Yeah, absolutely, man. So let's talk about Bryce Harper, because he is doing it for the Phillies right now. He hit for the cycle Saturday night against the Mets. It was the first of his career. First of all, what is the cycle? And secondly, how did he do it?
12: Well, yeah, so that's a great question, Solomon. Cycle is when a single player in a single game, they hit for a single, they get a single, they record a single, they record a double, they record a triple, and a home run all in the same game.
0: Mm.
12: And Bryce Harper was able to do that on Saturday night. Now, the triple was kind of a bit controversial because the Mets player from the outfield, he threw it home instead of third base, because, you know, that can be called a fielder's choice. But, you know, the scorekeeper was very generous in awarding Bryce Harper a triple, because had the outfielder thrown it right to third base, he would have been out by a country mile.
0: Mm-hmm.
12: But, you know, he did get a cycle. And also, Kyle Schwarber hit three home runs in a game that night, too.
0: Wow.
12: So, you know, they kind of like did a conga around the bases. And that's a welcoming thing also,
0: yeah.
12: Solomon, because, you know, this team has struggled to score runs.
0: Mm-hmm.
12: Now, mind you, it's the New York Mets. They're one of the worst teams in the league. They're in last place in the division. So, but, you know, part of being a good team is you want to take advantage of bad teams and beat up on them.
0: Yeah.
12: And, you know, they beat up on them again last night. So that's a good thing. And it's also a good thing that you have your most high-priced guys in Bryce Harper and Kyle Schwarber, you know, being hot at this stage as we get closer to the All-Star break in midseason.
0: That's the thing with the Phillies, though. They go hot and cold, man, and they go cold at the wrong times. They go cold the playoffs.
12: Well, yeah, the absolute wrong time of the playoffs in October. You know, we've been longing for a good red October for the last 4 or 5 years, but the bats get cold, and that's what you wonder about. And that's why a lot of fans are still skeptical about what they do during the regular season,
0: yeah.
12: what they do against bad teams, because you know how we are as Philly fans, Solomon. Show me when it counts. Show me in October. Show me in the playoffs when it all counts.
0: Yeah, absolutely, and that's what we need. So we're watching all of this take place with the Phillies, and, you know, happy to see Bryce Harper hit for the cycle and Kyle Schwarber just doing what Kyle Schwarber does, man.
12: Right.
0: Now, are they going to need to make some changes? Because I think they had to send Andrew Painter down to the minors. They finally facing the fact he is not a major league pitcher right now. What moves are they making in that regard?
12: You got that right, Solomon. He did send Painter down because he has been struggling,
0: yeah.
12: right?
0: Yeah.
12: So we'll see if he gets right. I don't know if that's going to be this year, but that does put them in a bind because they only really have three good starting pitchers now.
0: Mm.
12: You know, you have Sanchez, you know, you have Wheeler, and Lazardo. Sometimes he struggles, but he's still a quality major league pitcher.
0: Yep.
12: Aaron Nola, he's been struggling, and, you know, he's getting paid a lot of money, too. So
0: mm-hmm.
12: we'll see what Dave Dombrowski does at the trade deadline pretty soon or closer to it to try to get a fifth starter, because they really don't have anybody in the minor leagues in their farm system that they can bring up and, you know, feed them to the wolves, so to speak.
0: Mm-hmm.
12: So you look for a trade there. They still may need a right fielder because Garcia went down. He's out for the year. He had a bad arm injury. They picked up a couple guys in Rincones Jr., who they brought up, and Hill, as far as the outfield is concerned. But they may make a move there, too. But they really are in desperate need of trying to find a fifth starter.
0: Hmm. All right. Well, we'll see what happens with it. Meanwhile, the Philadelphia Eagles held a mini camp last week. Did we learn anything from this mini camp?
12: Well, you can't really learn anything from mini camp and OTAs and all of that. I know, you know, a big part of media, they have a job to do, and you know, people are focusing on, you know, the prove a year for Jalen Hurts, which I think is kind of ridiculous.
0: Yeah, it is.
12: But the one thing that I think we need to focus on, Solomon, and as you know, we get into training camp next month, is how is this offensive line going to play? Because we don't have Jeff Stoutland no more. You know, that's the guru, the offensive line coach guru, who's been with the team, who had been with the team for 13 years. But they're changing the offense. They're changing the whole philosophy. And it's going to be an entirely different blocking scheme. So as these guys have mauled their opponents for years, it's going to be more of a finesse type of blocking scheme, more zone blocking, to try to, you know, build more holes for Saquon Barkley. Because what they did, you know, the other teams caught up with it last year, and you saw how much they could not run the ball. So they had to make that change. But how will these guys, you know, adapt to, you know, doing a new blocking scheme? Because as they say, you know, can you teach an old dog new tricks?
0: Yeah.
12: And, you know, these guys have been beat up, too. And how are they going to come back healthy? That's probably the number one thing. Mm-hmm. Is Dickerson going to come back healthy? How is Lane Johnson going to hold up in, was that year 13 or 14, I believe it is? And, you know, Jordan Mailata and also the center, Cam Jurgens. How are these guys going to come back healthy, and how are they going to adjust to this brand new coaching staff and changing the way that they do things?
0: All right. Well, I think, you know, we got to check it out. That last thing I want to talk about before we go, we got about a minute, the Knicks. They're going to the White House. Not many other teams have done that in the Trump years in a black league. How's that going to affect how the team is viewed?
12: Well, it's going to affect a lot how the fans view it, I think, for the most part, not so much the NBA. But, you know, it's going to be interesting to see who actually shows up.
0: Yep.
12: And a big part of it is James Dolan, the owner of the Knicks. He's a friend of Trump. So, of course, he's going to take that invite, and he's probably going to try to coerce or try to blackmail his team to go in there to the White House to, you know, to kind of grandstand and all those things.
0: Yeah.
12: But, you know, hopefully those guys won't fade to the pressure, because legally you can't make those guys do that.
0: Right.
12: But we'll just see, you know, who assimilates and caves in and goes.
0: Mm-hmm. What you writing about this week, OJ?
12: Well, my current column is about Jalen Hurts, again, the prove it year. Mm-hmm. And again, it's ridiculous, Solomon.
0: Yep.
12: What is he trying to prove?
0: Prove
12: is he trying
0: what?
12: To prove that he can get to a third Super Bowl when all of his peers hadn't even gotten to one? So I talk all about that right there on PhillyTrib.com.
0: Love it. All right, that's O.J. Spivey, award-winning sports writer for the Philadelphia Tribune. O.J., as always, thanks so much.
12: Thank you, Simon. Have a wonderful week.
0: All right, you too. We're going to go to break. On the other side, we're going to talk with lawyer and critical race theorist Dr. Tim Golden. Got to talk about what happened in the Third Circuit Court of Appeals late last week when three judges ruled unanimously that the Trump administration can replace the slavery exhibit it removed at the president's house. What are the legal options? Dr. Tim Golden is next. I'm Solomon Jones. We'll be right back.

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1: We're still working on the situation on Route 309 southbound off-ramp to the PA Turnpike in Fort Washington. Off-ramp is partially blocked due to the accident. Also, we're looking at problems in Bucks County on Route 1 towards Bellevue Avenue and I-295. We're seeing delays. Slow travels around the Vine on the eastbound side. Schuylkill down towards Broad. Westbound 8 to Broad Street. We're looking at volume 30 bypass. Again, new layout for you as you're heading eastbound between Lakester Avenue and Route 100. Again, two lanes remain open with traffic shifted to the right and left. Chris Garrett, Total Traffic.
0: It's time for a check on the weather on WURD.
2: Good Monday, everyone. Here is your current weather forecast for the Philadelphia area. Cloudy and windy today to begin our work week. Some scattered afternoon showers and thunderstorms, the high 85. Continued breezy overnight, showers and storms continuing, low of 67. And then tomorrow, a few lingering showers, then turning partly sunny with a high of 82. Looks like nice sunshine returns for Wednesday with a high of 85. Once again for today, cloudy and breezy, showers and thunderstorms, the high 85. I'm Randy Chepikin with your Philadelphia weather.
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2: Dr. Tim Golden. 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
4: 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And I want to welcome you back to Wake Up With Word. And joining us now is lawyer, critical race theorist, Dr. Tim Golden. He is a visiting professor of philosophy at Whitman College. For 20 years, he was a criminal defense attorney in Philadelphia and in

0: the federal courts. Tim, good morning.
1: Good morning, Solomon. Great to be on this morning. Thanks for having me.
0: Great to have you on this morning, man. I've been thinking about this whole thing with the President's House here in Philadelphia. Late last week, of course, the Third Circuit Court of Appeals, that's a federal court, ruled that the Trump administration can replace the slavery exhibit that it removed at that site. Thursday's decision effectively discards a February injunction ordering the National Park Service to restore the panels commemorating 9 people enslaved by George Washington. Tim, what led to this decision, and is there a way to appeal?
1: What led to this decision is Trump's issuance of an executive order that was titled Restoring Truth and Sanity in American History. Ironically, the actions would lead to a distortion of truth and were insane. And what that order said was we have to take down the panels that tell the story of the slaves owned by George Washington at the time when Philadelphia was the nation's capital.
0: Yeah.
1: And that's where the president resided. And so the president didn't like those panels. He didn't like the story that it told. Notice that the removal of those panels doesn't change the history.
0: Mm-hmm.
1: It just changes the way that the story is told.
0: Mm.
1: And so a group based in Philadelphia filed a lawsuit arguing that this was an unconstitutional exercise of the president's power, that these panels told the true story of American history, and that that story included slavery with all of its hypocrisy. And in last February, the federal judge ordered that that the panels be restored. The panels were partially restored, but some replaced with others that softened the story about slavery. And, of course, last Thursday, the Third Circuit Court of Appeals said that they overturned the injunction. As far as an appeal goes, appeal is possible, but with an opinion of a unanimous panel, right? So all three circuit court judges in the Third Circuit that heard this case agreed that the city doesn't really have any interest in this. They don't really have any power over this this piece of property, because it's federal property, right?
0: Mm-hmm.
1: It happens to be in the city of Philadelphia, but it's under the control of the federal government. Usually, you might have a chance at what's called rehearing en banc with a larger panel of judges hearing the case, but with a unanimous decision, that's hard to achieve, right? If there was at least one judge who agreed that this exhibit, or that changing this exhibit from its original form, was problematic, you'd have a better chance. And then, of course, there's always an appeal to the U.S. Supreme Court, but that's discretionary, right?
0: Mm-hmm.
1: So there could be a petition for writ of certiorari, which is a fancy way of saying you can ask the Supreme Court to hear the case, but of course the court has ultimate discretionary power, and that, I think, would be a long shot. So the ultimate appeal, Solomon, and this is the takeaway, the ultimate appeal is that one thing overturns executive orders for certain, and that is a new president.
0: Mm.
1: So people got to vote, right?
0: Mm.
1: You got to vote, and there has to be a new president and a new administration and a new president who will come in and revoke a lot of these Trump executive orders overnight.
0: Yeah.
1: And you can get things, if the president can take it away, then if this president can take it away, the next president can have it restored.
0: Okay.
1: But if you don't vote, right, I mean, that's one thing that will change it back for sure. If you don't vote, then you have to fight legal battles which may or may not work out in your favor.
0: Wow. So I'm wondering how they came to a unanimous decision. Did they come to a unanimous decision based on a technicality? Because from a moral standpoint, you know, it just seems like, you know, it's a slam dunk that, like, no, just tell the truth. So what happened?
1: Mm-hmm. Well, I think what happened was it was a matter of the city's power to dictate what happens on federal property.
0: Okay.
1: I think that's really what it came down to. Mm-hmm. It came down to the fact that the city doesn't really have jurisdiction over what happens on federal property. And federal property, of course, the president is the chief federal executive. So the court held that the executive order is, in that case, legitimate. Mm. So I think that's really what it came down to. You know, you used the word, Solomon, that was interesting. You used the word moral.
0: Yeah.
1: And sadly, one of the characteristics of the American legal system is that morality becomes incidental.
0: Mm.
1: What is legal is what we try to do in the courts. What is right is often left out of that equation.
0: Yeah, absolutely, because law does not equal justice.
1: No, it does not. Mm-hmm. It does not. Yeah. We reach outcomes all the time in law, and sadly, in our community, we know this all too well. I'm thinking back to a decade ago and the tragic death of Philando Castile.
0: Yeah.
1: Geronimo Yanez, was prosecuted, and, you know, our moral outrage as a community was very high, but legally speaking, he was acquitted.
0: Mm.
1: And what is just very often takes the back seat to what is right.
0: Yeah, it absolutely does. I'm thinking now about a case that we've been talking a lot about, and that's the case of young Carmelo Anthony. He's 19 years old now.
1: Mm.
0: There was a case in Texas where he said it was self-defense, that the person physically accosted him. He defended himself. Unfortunately, that person lost his life. And, he had an all-white jury in a case where he's black, the victim is white, and they gave him 35 years. Have you been watching this case?
1: Yes, and they gave him 35 years, and the judge pushed to have this case tried over the weekend, which meant that the lawyers and the jury was in there on Saturday and Sunday. You know, this case troubles me, especially because, and I've been thinking a lot about American history because we just celebrated Juneteenth over the weekend, or Friday and into the weekend of last week. And, you know, it makes me wonder, Solomon, I don't want to open up a can of worms here, but when we celebrate Juneteenth, what are we really celebrating? Mm-hmm. Are we celebrating? I mean, I guess on one hand, we're celebrating the triumph of those slaves in Texas who were kept in bondage for 2.5 years after the Emancipation Proclamation. Mm-hmm. And we celebrate that as the end of slavery. But Solomon, slavery really didn't end in America until December 6th. Of 1865, because after Juneteenth, there were still 225,000 slaves in the United States that hadn't been emancipated. And what is more troubling is that you don't need a unanimous amount of states to ratify a constitutional amendment. You only need 2/3.
0: Right.
1: And I don't know if people realize this, but the state of Mississippi did not officially ratify the 13th Amendment until February 7th, 2013.
0: Lord have mercy.
1: Okay, now you put Carmelo Anthony's trial in Texas, taking place over the weekend, in the context of an ethos of the South that certainly the slaves in Texas didn't get freed until 2.5 years later. And that's where this young man is tried. Procedures pushed over the weekend. Mm. It really makes you wonder, Solomon, how far have we really come?
0: Good point.
1: You know?
0: Good point.
1: I mean, that's the part that concerns me so much, is that we are so distracted that we don't even realize that we are living so much closer to the state of slavery than I think we care to admit. And it's just a disturbing, tragic circumstance all the way around.
0: Yeah. It is. It is. So we got one more thing we got to talk about before we go, Tim. And that is the anti-ICE protest that broke out at a facility in a Chicago suburb. There was a group called the Broadview Six, a group of activists, Democratic politicians. They were indicted on felony conspiracy charges, and the case has since been dropped. The federal government faces a demand to pay the defendants' legal bills. Was there misconduct by prosecutors in this case? And if so, what did they allegedly do?
1: Yes, there was absolutely misconduct by the prosecutors in this case. And what they allegedly did was they ended up dismissing grand jurors who, it was clear to them, were not going to vote to bring charges. And the prosecutors in this case are also alleged to have contacted grand jurors outside of their role as grand jurors in the courtroom.
0: Lord have mercy.
1: And this is why this attempt to pay the defendants' legal bills is so extraordinary. Mm-hmm. This almost never happens, Solomon. Mm-hmm. So this extraordinary move seems to be evidence of and proportional to their extraordinary alleged misconduct. We are living in a troubling time, Solomon, when the word of federal prosecutors cannot be trusted. Mm. Again, the federal courts and career prosecutors, many of whom have left the Department of Justice under this administration because they refused to capitulate to the president's demands of weaponizing the Justice Department to get back at Trump's political enemies. The days when we could trust people like that in the office to hold the line and be ethical, those days appear to be gone under an administration that is only interested in going after people who it thinks have a problem with the president, and also using tactics that are completely unethical. Mm-hmm. This conduct, this alleged conduct, if it's true, and the take on it appears to be that their attempt to or desire to pay legal bills is so, you suggest that it is true. Mm-hmm. Boy, we are really in a bad way, Solomon. Mm-hmm. So, yeah, this is a real, real problem.
0: It is a problem. And, you know, when I think about what happened in Chicago, and I'm watching these, watching this like almost like a military style assault on a building in Chicago where you had people who were allegedly part of this foreign gang, but you also had black people who were American citizens, and they round them all up, take them outside, middle of the night, half dressed. And it was like unbelievable to watch this happening in America. And so, you know, watching people protesting what's happening in this ICE facility in the Chicago suburb, just all of it, man, it just seems like, you know, just chaos that wasn't really necessary.
1: It's total chaos. And as I've said before, we've had rogue governors. You know, the George Wallace's, rogue local officials, Bull Connor, you know, we've had people like that be rogue. But even during those worst times, the federal government could be counted on,
0: right,
1: to hold the line. It was the federal government who sent troops in to protect the Little Rock Nine and to protect those little black girls who were trying to get a quality education. But when the federal government goes rogue, mm-hmm, when the president of the United States goes rogue, this is a situation that we've really never seen before.
0: Yeah.
1: And so we have to hope that integrity will hold the line in state governments in ways that the federal government used to do. And that becomes tricky, too, because now with the federal government no longer functioning as a real legitimate oversight to the mischief of state governments, boy, we really have to be vigilant in these days and times we're living in right now, because we're really in uncharted waters. The federal government historically has stabilized the rule of law, and now it seems to be undermining it.
0: That's Tim Golden. Dr. Tim Golden is a philosophy professor and for 20 years was a criminal defense attorney in Philadelphia and in the federal courts. Tim, as always, thanks so much.
1: Oh, thank you so much, Solomon. Take care.
0: All right, you too. We're going to go to break on the other side. We're going to continue the show. We're going to talk about your kids' finances. Lots of camps that kids can go to. This one's a financial camp. Going to talk with the Black Wealth Rebels on the other side. I'm Solomon Jones. We'll be right back.

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1: Still looking busy as you're making your way around the Schuylkill, both on the east and westbound sides. 95, still looking at some busy delays as well as you're making your way on the north and southbound sides. Moving around the Blue Route, we're starting to look a little bit better northbound. You're coming in from exit 1 down to the Media Bypass. Southbound, we're traveling at speed. Chris Garrett, Total Traffic.
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5: Daryl DeBrest, archivist. I thought I was a videographer until I met Mike.
6: And I guess I'm Michael Dennis. And, you know, we captured a lot of live events, me and Daryl, specifically at Black Lily, but at venues all around the city from, I'd say, what, late 90s, like 99, 2000 to the present. From the early 2000s, for about 10 years, it was just vibrant. The one word I would describe the Philly music scene being during that time period would be vibrant. And the reason I say that is you, at a certain point, and Daryl, you know, there are at least five or six venues that were showcasing young talent at the time. You know, most notably the Black Lily, for $5, you could see the top artists in the city from the roots down. You know, $5 in 2003 could get you a ticket to see, what, in one night, who, John Legend, Jazzy Fat Nasties,
5: early Anthony Hamilton, Kendrick, Jill.
6: Yeah, it was a vibrant scene.
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0: morning. 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I want to welcome you back to Wake Up With Word. And joining us now, the Black Wealth Rebels, Kamari Ellis, Jimmy Williams, Corey Camp. They have a camp that they are doing with our young people, and they're going to be doing it at one of our premier spaces, the Six-Man Center at 4250 Wissahickon Avenue, teaching kids about money. Gentlemen, good morning.
1: Good morning. Good morning. How are you?
2: Good morning.
0: How's everybody? I'm good. How's everybody doing?
2: Excellent.
1: Woke up this morning, so I'm blessed.
0: I know that's right. I know that's right. Hope y'all had a happy Father's Day. Glad to have you guys on. Kamari, we're going to start with you. So where did the idea for this camp come from?
2: Ooh, honestly, that's Jimmy and Corey. They're old high school buddies, Central alum, and they were doing workshops in the community. And I know Corey said, listen, the financial habits are started as early as 7 years old.
0: Yeah.
2: And so they said, we got to go to the youth. And that's where the camp was birthed from.
0: Okay. So, Corey, how you doing, brother? Okay. Corey looks like he's...
3: I'm great. Good morning.
0: Okay, Corey, we're gonna have to get your feed straight. So, Jimmy, we're gonna start with you.
1: Yes, sir. Yes, sir.
0: Jimmy, you know, tell us about first of all the genesis of this and you know how you came up with the idea. Kamari credits you guys with it. So,
1: tell me,
0: you know, what made the light bulb go off for you with this?
1: First and foremost, I want to thank you for you know, having us on this morning. You know, I'm a huge fan, man. And
0: thank you, brother.
1: So I want to say thank you. But with that being said, it started. So By the Hood actually started. When I started By the Hood, it really. So just as a little bit of background, professionally, I'm a real estate data scientist, and I've been in a real estate space as a developer, a realtor, and all these things for 29 years now. So when it originally started, it was about teaching our community about our neighborhoods, because I kept seeing what was going on in terms of us selling our properties, right, and then trying to move out to a space when I saw where the value lied just based on the data. So that's how it started. Corey and I went to Central together, and we were having a conversation. Corey is an educator, as you know, as a professional, and he said, no, if you want to make change, a lot of these adults aren't listening to you. Let's figure out a way to talk to the youth. So Corey comes along with his expertise and starts to create curriculums that are, you know, geared towards the youth in terms of the work that I was doing. And then Kamari, who was already in the community, you know, doing cash mobs and things of that nature, we would create content together. So I said, look, we need to be working together instead of in silos. And Kamari has come along with us and helped us get organized and really take this thing to the next level. Our camp is called the By the Hood Ownership Camp. And the reason it's called the By the Hood Ownership Camp is because we teach kids as young as five why they should own assets, how to own assets, about, you know, managing your debt, business. We bring in entrepreneurs. So it's become a whole thing. And this is our 12th camp coming up.
0: Well, that is fantastic, man. What have you learned, Kamari, over the years of doing this?
2: Oh, man, that children are actually our greatest teachers. We learn more from the youth than we do reading books these days.
0: Yeah.
2: Because they're in tune already.
0: Yeah, they are in tune, and they have a lot more information at their fingertips than we had coming up.
2: That's a fact.
0: They go right to their phone and learn stuff. And what we have to make sure is that they're learning stuff that's actually going to help them rather than stuff that's going to harm them. So
2: this is
0: one of those things, man. So, Jimmy, you know, what are some of the lessons, the key lessons that you want young people to come out of this camp with?
1: So the one thing I want them to understand is the difference between being a consumer, a producer, an investor, right? Because a lot of times under the guise of financial literacy, what they're being taught is just how to consume, right? And kids are exposed to so many brands during the course of the day. And that's why Kamari talks about this. They have so much information that a lot of times they don't recognize they have because they're dealing with brands on social media all day.
0: Sure.
1: A lot of them are sneakerheads, so they're dealing with branding there, not understanding on the other side of that there's someone producing it and there's someone investing in it. And to me, this is like a matter of urgency. A lot of times people talk about financial literacy from the standpoint of buying things, like I say, consumerism. We're talking about survival. As someone who's a professional in the space, when I get outside of my bubble, I realize just how serious it is and how many adults as well as children don't understand how money works. Like, I was listening to the brother who was just on with you, and he made a statement that, you know, resonated with me when he said, I don't feel like people recognize just where we are. And he was speaking about in context of how close we are to slavery. But when it comes to our money, I don't think people recognize just how bad it is, because a lot of adults that I speak to don't know how to write a check. They're still unbanked, and they're trying to operate in this space where, you know, it's very expensive to not understand how money works.
0: Yeah, it is expensive. So, Corey, you know, in terms of what you want kids to know about how money works, what is the main thing that you want them to take away about how money actually works?
3: That they're in control. Excuse me. That they're in control, right? It's about financial accountability. If you don't control your money, somebody else does. Kids need to know that money is... It's currency, literally. So there's a control, like it moves, and you control that movement. And so that's what I really want kids to know. You're in control of the movement of your money. And so how your money flows is about how you feel and what you do. It's not just about finance. It's about how you feel. Do you love yourself enough to do the right thing with your dollars, to put your dollars in the right place to do the work for yourself?
0: Mm-hmm. So, Kamari, you know, this camp is in its 12th year. What do you envision for it going forward?
2: I envision us doing a whole lot more, getting bigger, doing some other things. I know before Jimmy and Corey used to help youth establish brokerage accounts. I want us to get back to that so they can start learning how the markets work. Yeah. Even deeper, right? I mean, we teach that, but practical, like seeing it happen with their money, takes it to a whole other level.
0: Yeah, the markets are interesting, because we've been watching some market manipulation going on. Yes. With folks making announcements on every Friday and every Monday, you know what I mean? So we kind of watching that happen.
2: But they got to see it. They got to see it. They got to understand it, yeah.
0: And they got to know that they can benefit from what happens with the markets.
1: And I also think that people don't recognize how all of these things are tied together, right? So When you look at the market, it tells a story in all the different aspects of life, whether we're talking about criminal justice, whether we're talking about education, whether we're talking about land, all the things that affect our lives, you can actually see play out in the markets, right? So when you give kids exposure to this at a young age and they start to grow up with it, they understand the vocabulary, because a lot of things are hidden via vocabulary. So, you know, if you start to teach your kids at the age of five about the markets and about real estate and about how things work, by the time they get to be, you know, adults, they'll be in a whole different space than a lot of us were.
0: Yeah. Jimmy, how can people get their kids into this camp? Is there still room? And if so,
1: absolutely,
0: how can people register?
1: Absolutely. And just, you know, to kind of clarify, this camp is completely free, right? This is something that we do for the community. They can go to bthcamp.com. That's bthcamp.com. It's completely free. We provide lunch. We have a lot of guest speakers, entrepreneurs. I mean, you know, even some politicians reached out who want to come and speak to the youth about how their work impacts investing and things of that nature. So it's bthcamp.com, and it's completely free at the Six Man Center.
0: All right. So, Corey Camp, you know, that free camp taking place, give us the dates and times for that camp. Corey? All right, Corey.
1: Corey's in the matrix.
0: So, Kamari, give us again the dates and times for the camp.
2: Sure thing. July 11th. Camp starts July 11th, goes to August 8th. Camp starts 9 a.m. to 12 p.m. We normally go a little bit over that. We play a lot of games. We do structured lessons as well. And, of course, we feed them.
0: All right.
1: And it's five Saturdays, by the way. So it's not every day. It's on Saturday. It's five Saturdays, July 11th, July 18th, 25th, August 1st, and August 8th.
0: All right. Yes. Sounds great. And we wish you, of course, the very best with that. And who said that Northeast grads like me can't work with Central grads like y'all? Who said that? Oh, man.
2: That's the old rivalry right there. That's the old rivalry.
3: Yeah, real rivalry.
1: Hold up. Doesn't one of your kids go to Central or want to Central?
0: See why you had to bring that?
1: I'm just saying.
0: One of my kids went to Central. Yes, she did.
1: Okay, all right.
0: Shout out to Eve. You know what I mean? And she went on to Westchester, graduated from there. But still, you know what I mean?
1: And Corey went to Westchester from Central.
0: There you go. I appreciate y'all, man. All right. Corey Camp, Kamari Ellis, Jimmy. I appreciate all of you guys joining
1: take
0: us.
1: It easy. Have a good day.
0: All right, y'all have a good day. Jimmy Williams, Corey Camp, and Kamari Ellis. They have a camp. It's taking place every Saturday. Thursday in July, beginning July 11th at the Six Man Center, 4250 Wissahickon Avenue. I'm Solomon Jones, and this is WURD. We're taking your calls at 215-634-8065. That is 215-634-8065. See, this rivalry, man, is serious. As soon as I said Northeast, they knew where that thing was going.
4: Philadelphia is a rivalry city. I'm learning that. Y'all take your high school rivalry serious.
0: Oh, we dead serious, man. 215-634-8065. That, of course, the number you can call to get in on the conversation right here at WURD Radio. That's 215-634-8065. That, of course, the number you can call to get in on the conversation right here at WURD Radio. Number of people, of course, weighing in, including Rosalind Allen. She said, great segment, Black Power to the Youth. Now, that's how you circulate the dollar, teaching them to become entrepreneurs in Black Wall Street. Oh, that program is phenomenal. It's free. You go, black man. Tracy McCall Gordon said, good stuff, good brothers. Malcolm White saying the same. And Lavinia Shelton saying, what's the address or how to sign up? So they just said that, so hopefully you caught that when they said that. But it's going to be at the Six Man Center. That's at, I believe, 4250 Wissahickon Avenue in Philadelphia. They are the Black Wealth Rebels. So you can Google that and find out the link to go to in order to register for that. And you got a number of other people weighing in as well. Lavinia said it's all in fun. Yeah, it is. I mean, you know, the rivalry is real. You know what I mean? I think they beat us last Thanksgiving at the Thanksgiving game, which I really felt some type of way about. Central beating Northeast. That is an outrage. But that actually happened. And so, you know, they got to win one out of 10. I mean, you know, we got to let them win sometime. 215-634-8065. That, of course, is the number you can call to get in on the conversation right here at WURD Radio. And let us know your comments on this morning's show. Of course, we're talking about a number of things, including our black music question today. Faheem, what's our black music question? Finish this sentence.
4: Oh, yeah. Finish this city. I mean, city. Finish this question.
0: Yeah.
4: You can't have a party without playing blank.
0: There you go. So, what's the song? I want to know, what's your song that you can't have a party without playing this song? You give us a call. Let us know. 215-634-8065. Of course, the number you can call to get in on the conversation. Tell you what we're going to do. We are going to go to break. And on the other side of this break, it is What's Trending right here on WURD.

0: lot of times I've reached my hand out to younger people in the gay community that just didn't have nobody to help them out, and they were down and out.
1: Did you know that the roots of the Pride movement lie in a historic riot? In the early morning of June 28, 1969, the Stonewall Inn, a renowned gay bar in New York City, was raided by the police. This incident sparked a series of events that led to the emergence of key figures in the LGBTQ Pride movement, one of whom was the remarkable Marsha P. Johnson. Marsha P. Johnson was born on August 24, 1945 in Elizabeth, New Jersey. She was an extraordinary activist, performer, and self-identified drag queen. The P in her name stood for Pay It No Mind, a motto that reflected her advocacy for living authentically. As a founding member of the Street Transvestite Action Revolutionaries, aka STAR, Marsha worked to provide shelter for transgender youth who faced rejection from their families. She and fellow activist Sylvia Rivera fought for safe housing for these vulnerable individuals. Aside from her activism within the LGBTQ movement, Marsha was also a prolific performer. She was a member of the drag group Hot Peaches and even became the subject of art pieces by Andy Warhol. Tragically, Marsha's life was cut short in 1992, and her death remains a subject of concern and ongoing investigation. However, her legacy lives on as a symbol of resilience, authenticity, and the ongoing struggle for LGBTQIA rights. This Pride Month vignette was brought to you by Comcast.
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3: Kendrick Perkins, an NBA veteran and ESPN analyst, has agreed to become general manager of the Jackson State men's basketball program. Perkins will have a connection to JSU's broadcast and journalism program. I'm thankful for this opportunity to impact young lives and pour back into my community, Perkins told ESPN. He spent 14 years in the NBA and won a championship with the Boston Celtics in 2008.
4: Former Olympic canoeist David Hearn is in hot water with the law and President Trump. Hearn, a three-time U.S. Olympian, stopped while on a bike ride to take a look at the reflecting pool after his recent $14 million renovation. Hearn states that all he did was reach into the water and touch a piece of detached pool liner to see what it felt like. Moments later, the U.S. Park Police swooped in and arrested him for misdemeanor destruction of government property.
3: And a new TMZ documentary reveals Marilyn Monroe's death may not have been suicide at all. It may have been a far more sinister murder plot. Marilyn was having affairs with President John F. Kennedy and Attorney General Robert Kennedy at the same time. And when the men cut off their relationship with her, an alarm sounded at the FBI and CIA. Marilyn had told friends JFK and RFK shared national secrets with her. FBI Director J. Edgar Hoover had a file on Marilyn, believing she was a communist sympathizer. And that is what's trending right here on WURD Radio. So that Marilyn Monroe stuff is deep, man.
4: Yeah.
3: Deep, deep stuff. Marilyn Monroe, beautiful woman, a very popular actress. And, you know, she led a tragic life. It's funny because I was watching listening to a story with one of her contemporaries, Mamie Van something, but she was her competitor at another studio. She was supposed to be the blonde bombshell at another studio. But Mamie kind of, you know, she kind of knew what it was. Like, okay, I'm going to be with these men and they ain't leaving their wives and they ain't going to be with me or whatever. But she believed that Marilyn believed that these men actually were going to leave their wives and they were going to marry her and they were going to be with her. And she just kept getting her heart broken over and over again. And, you know, J.F. Hoover, who had a lot of not so secrets of his own, because, you know, you could kind of see what he was doing. You know, he had a file on everybody, including Marilyn Monroe. So this documentary should be very, very interesting.
4: Yeah, I'm going to have to check it out. You know, Marilyn Monroe, obviously, before my time, so I don't know her full history. I mean, I know she's, you know, very popular actress at the time, one of the original, like, kind of like vixens or whatnot. And, you know, I know about the, you know, the infamous, like, happy birthday
3: yeah.
4: to the president, all that type of stuff. But, yeah, she had this entanglement with these powerful men. And you know, they're claiming because of the things that she was privileged to, information and things like that, that maybe there was might have been some CIA involvement, mm-hmm. some mafia involvement. It's all type of stuff coming out now.
3: Yeah, absolutely. And her competitor was named Mamie Van Doren. Mamie Van Doren is, she's got a new book out about her life with celebrities, and it's called You Thought I Was Dead, My Life of Celebrities, Sex, and Champagne. Mamie Van Doren, 95 years old, right? So she got a book out now, and she's working on another one specifically about Marilyn Monroe, which makes me wonder if TMZ rushed to get this documentary out before Mamie Van Doren could get her book out, because Mamie was there. Y'all wasn't there. Yeah. Mamie Van Doren was there. Like, she know what it is, right? And so, very interesting stuff, man. It's just like America will not let these people rest in peace.
4: Yeah, we're seeing, you know, a lot of documentaries coming out about, like, past, like, controversial figures.
3: Yeah, absolutely. So, meanwhile, a former Olympic canoeist reaches into the water, touches the pool liner that came up, you know, off the bottom. Like, this whole thing with this reflecting pool, to me, it represents the kind of corruption and, in you know, kind of insider dealing that's going on with this White House. Why would you have somebody that's unqualified to do the work pay them millions of dollars in taxpayer money, and then when the whole thing goes to hell in the handbasket, somebody comes along and they, a taxpayer comes along and wants to see, well, let me see what this is, and you come in and arrest them? You arrest the dude that did the work and got the pool liner peeling up from the bottom. He didn't destroy government property. He touched government property that was already destroyed because you got somebody that ain't know what they was doing to do the work.
4: Yeah,
3: that's what happened.
4: That guy's out in the island somewhere enjoying his $13 million.
3: Yeah, he is.
4: But I'm still trying to understand the concept behind. So you got somebody in jail for reaching into the pool, but you letting January 6th is out.
3: Yeah. Yeah. I mean, it's deep stuff. And again, it speaks to the level of corruption and kind of insider dealing that we are seeing from this White House. How you going? This man, wait a minute, taxpayer, served the country as an Olympic canoeist. You know, I don't care what he did in the Olympics. Whatever he did, he had to train for years to get to a level where he was among the best in the world and able to compete at that level for the United States. And you put him in jail? Is he the one that destroyed the pool in the first place? Is he the one that got algae in it, got the pool liner peeling up? Nah, he just wanted to touch it. That's crazy stuff. It really is, and it's sad.
4: Yeah, very much.
3: Brings me to Kendrick Perkins. Kendrick Perkins, the latest athlete who has made it and done well, to reach back and say, you know what? I'm going to this black university, and I'm going to put this thing on the map. So good for him, man. Going down to Jackson State with the men's basketball team, and immediately it gets the kind of coverage and the kind of press that it wouldn't get otherwise. So NBA champion Kendrick Perkins reaching back, giving back, good thing.
4: Oh, yeah, absolutely. This is what we need more of, and we are seeing more of it. And I think it's really going to help these high school athletes that are looking for colleges to go to, because for so long the narrative has been shaped that you got to go to these major PWIs if you want any chance of going professional, if you want access to this level coaching or these facilities and this information, like these are the schools you have to go to. And now it's changing. Like, no, you can go to an HBCU and get the same level. This is a former NBA player, NBA champion.
3: That's right.
4: So he's got those same connections in his phone, just like the coach at Alabama guy.
3: That's right.
4: You know?
3: That's right. It's good stuff. So we are looking forward to that. And Kendrick Perkins doing his thing. Also, of course, because he's on ESPN, he's doing journalism right now. He is going to be connected to the broadcast and journalism program to show these kids some of the tricks of the trade.
4: Yeah, hopefully he'll be able to set up like a direct streamline to like internships with ESPN.
3: Yeah, that'd be great. That will be absolutely great. So Kendrick Perkins, good work, my brother. You doing the Lord's work right there. We want to hear from you. Give us a call, 215-634-8065. That, of course, the number you can call to get in on the conversation right here at WURD Radio, and let us know your comments on this morning's show, 215-634-8065. That, of course, the number you can call to get in on the conversation right here at WURD Radio. Number of people, of course, weighing in on Facebook at Forward at FORWURD. We still asking about that song. Finish this sentence. What is the song that you can't have a party without, right? So what is that song? You give us a call, let us know. You can't have a party without playing blank. What's your song? We've had a lot of them, Fahim. The Electric Slide, of course, one of them. Somebody said, they named a few line dances. Somebody said The Wobble. Mm-hmm. Somebody said Cupid Shuffle. Somebody said anything by The Temptations. But what's your song?
4: Mine was The Wobble.
3: Yours was The Wobble.
4: Yeah, I just feel like line dances are always kind of like the party starter, because it's like the safety song.
3: It is.
4: Because any regular song, you got like the generational gap. Some people might like this music, some people don't. But a good like line dance song is so universal.
3: Yeah, it is. It absolutely is. So give us a call. Let us know. 215-634-8065. Of course, the number you can call to get in. Want to remind you that World Cup fever is here, and word is getting into the game this Monday, today, June 22nd. Tune in from 4 to 7 for a special edition of Evening Words, live from FIFA Fan Fest. Candace Johnson, guest hosting. She'll be joined by Hall of Fame soccer standout Renee Washington for the highlights, the hot takes, the player insights, and everything you need to know before France takes on Iraq in Philadelphia. Don't miss it. We're covering the World Cup word style. And, of course, we want you all to check that out. I was so glad to be on CNN this weekend on Saturday, back with my good friend Abby Phillip up in New York. So that was a lot of fun. And we'll make sure we share some clips of that with you as we continue to celebrate that. So give us a call. 215-634-8065 is the number you can call to get in. And you're going to have to do it tomorrow because that's it for today. I want to thank all of our guests who joined us on today's show, including Kamari Ellis, Jimmy Williams, and Corey Camp. They are the Black Wealth Rebels. They got a camp coming up. It's going to take place every week beginning on Saturday, July 11th at the Six Man Center at 4250 Wissahickon Avenue. I want to thank Dr. Tim Golden, who is a visiting professor of philosophy at Whitman College and a lawyer. Also want to thank sports writer O.J. Spivey, who joined us to talk about the FIFA World Cup and more. Want to thank all of our callers and listeners. We could not do it without you. And now, for producer Faheem Ghori and everyone here at WURD Radio, I am your host, Solomon Jones, saying stay tuned for the Midday Break Room with Tiffany Bacon. 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
1: Everything is all good. I'm hoping that you had a wonderful Father's Day. And you guys can talk to me and tell me what you did yesterday. Did you do anything special? Did your kids treat you to anything special? Or, you know, did you just chill out and watch a little Netflix or something like that? You know, you can always call it 215-634-8065. Again, 215-634-8065 or 1-866-361-0900. 1-866-361-0900. Yeah. So again, I'm Roxy Fab, and I am filling in for our girl Tiffany Bacon for the Midday Break Room today. And so unfortunately, our first guest had to tend to some things, some fatherly duties, which I completely understand.

0: So we're going to have a conversation today. We're going to talk. You know, I want you to feel free again to call in and let's talk. You know, I love talking to you guys. And it's, you know, it's a beautiful day. It was a beautiful day yesterday. I hope you guys tuned in to us all day yesterday. We were live at the Juneteenth parade in 51st and Pine Street at Malcolm X Park. It was a beautiful day. And I mean, I was so excited. It was my first Juneteenth parade. I know, Philly, don't get on me. I have never been to a Juneteenth parade before, but it was my first one. And it was so nice. And I think that also as well, the people, you know, it was all about, I'm going to lift this mic up a little bit higher just to make sure that we are locked in. It was all about unity yesterday. It kind of reminded me of Unity Day in Philly. You remember Unity Day back in the 80s? I know. I'm that old. But if you remember Unity Day back in the city back in the day, Unity Day was just different. You know, it was just this different vibe back then. And that's what it reminded me of yesterday. And it was just so much love in the building, in the park, rather. They had two stages, or if not three. So there was so much going on. They had a small stage for the children, and that's where they did the Mr. and Miss Juneteenth pageant, Little Miss. You know, they crowned a king and queen yesterday, and they had a moon bounce for the kids as well. And then they had the big parade. DJ Jazzy Jeff was there. Sheriff Rochelle Bilal. Who else was there? I can't remember who else was on those floats, but they also had, Word had a float. You know, we had a float. And so it was just so nice. And it was, I heard so much drumming and dancing, and it was just literally all about our culture and everything that we needed to celebrate yesterday. Now, don't get me wrong. We're definitely not free. And y'all know what that's about. And we're not going to. Well, we can talk about it a little later on today. But it was just definitely about culture and coming together and community. There was at least over 100 vendors yesterday. And you could smell ribs from a mile away. And me and David Barnes, shout out to David Barnes from the New World View show. We just had a good day. Yesterday, there were so many people coming up, you know, introducing themselves. And I love that. I love that. And shout out to Amos. Amos listened to me when I was on Classics, and I saw him in Camden the other day. And he walked up to me and said, "I think I know you." And I said, "Okay." You know, and smiled. And he said, "You were on Classics, et cetera, et cetera." And I was like, "Yeah." So shout out to Amos for showing love. For that as well. And again, just everybody who showed love yesterday, was just a really, really great day. I saw Stacey Sherrell yesterday as well. So we're going to record our freedom journeys. I believe I'm going to record my freedom journeys tomorrow in reference to my dad. So I'm excited about doing that tomorrow. I'll dig a little bit deeper tomorrow in discussing my dad and his journey. And get to pull some great pictures. So I'm excited to truly be able to share his story. You know, I said to myself when I saw the freedom journeys that we do here at Word, I said, I think I should share my dad's journey, you know, and I always second guess things, and I'm not really sure why, but I was second guessing it. And my girlfriend said, "You absolutely should share your dad's story." So I submitted it. I did submit it like, you know, like a regular person. I submitted it. I did the QR code and everything else. And so I'm very excited to share that with you guys and some pictures that you probably, some you might have seen, because there is a Facebook page in reference to Philadelphia music from back in the day. But hopefully there'll be some photos that you haven't seen and maybe some audio as well. I'm not really sure how much I can submit, so I have to go through the proper channels and ask, but I definitely have audio of my dad, definitely have the intro of his show. So we're going to see how much we can dive in and do that. But I'm really excited to share that story tomorrow. I record it tomorrow, I believe. So I'm already nervous about it, right? I know you would think that I wouldn't be nervous, but I'm definitely already nervous. So Rashana Barnes said, greetings. She stayed home and watched the parade on TV, hoping to get a glimpse of me and David at the word table. And she also listened to David and I on the radio yesterday. So Rashana, thank you so much for that. Now, it's funny because I saw the ABC camera. One of these cameras came by our table really quickly. I don't know if we were on TV or not. I never even figured it out, but it would be kind of cool if we were, right? So I don't know, but I meant to tell my mom to watch that, and I just completely forgot. But it was just a really good day yesterday, again, for my first Juneteenth parade. It was a lot of people out. Everybody was just greeting each other. Everybody was supporting the vendors. Some of the elderly were sitting under the pavilion, staying out of the sun. I can't really describe it. And then once we got off air, a DJ jumped on live, and they were like, you know, literally the elderly were like, we're waiting for you to play the music so we could dance. So I hope that he accommodated the elderly at that time. And it was just a really good day. So as much as, how can I put it? As much as I dog Philly, as much as I dog Philly for your parking, all the stuff that drives me crazy in Philadelphia, you know, yesterday, y'all did your thing yesterday. You did your thing yesterday. We also interviewed Felicia, who is the event organizer, and she put that thing together. So shout out to her for that yesterday. It was just a beautiful day of community, and I was happy and honored to be a part of it. So also shout out to Word Radio for asking me to do that, and not even realizing that it was my first Juneteenth parade. Carol McNeil, who's also listening and watching live via Facebook. Yeah, it was a beautiful, beautiful day. Shout out to Phyllis and Raphael as well. Good morning to everyone who has tuned in. Once again, I'm Roxy Fab, and I'm filling in for Tiffany Bacon today on the Midday Break Room. And I'm just so excited. I'm telling you, it gave me a different sense of, now don't get me wrong, because I'm not from Philadelphia, but it gave me a different sense of pride being there yesterday. Can you know what I mean? Can you understand that? Like I said, even though I'm not from Philly, it just gave me a different sense of Philadelphia, because it really felt like Unity Day. And I was around for Unity Day. You know, I used to definitely go with my dad every Unity Day. So I stopped going to a Dune Day years ago. No particular reason. It's just parking is horrible. But again, you know, y'all in your parking. But I heard a Dune Day was incredible. I saw some shots of Belle Biv DeVoe. Shout out to my friend's wife, Glenn DeLee. His wife is a part of the Belle Biv DeVoe fan club. And she had on her outfit and everything. And they called her on stage and she got on the mic. So you might have seen her. She got on the mic and was singing. Ricky and Ronnie were like, come up. So that was hilarious to see. And so, I mean, you know, shout out to Boomy for putting it together and doing what she does and continuing to live that legacy. And it looked like an amazing time. One day I'll get back in the flow and do that. It seems like it's, you know, remember when, I think that with me sometimes when things happen at an event, that'll just stop me from going, you know, and when we start, it's violence and things like that, I will just shut down and just not go no more, you know, and I've got to get out of that. You know, I know we've beefed up security, things are a little bit different. So, you know, I do, again, as you see, I'm slowly but surely coming back outside. Yesterday being Father's Day definitely was a thinkable day. You know, I'm going to use that word for now. But it was full yesterday. If I can, that's the best way that I can explain it. It was full. So I won't sit here and say that I didn't think about my dad, or I didn't miss my father absolutely every hour of the day, but my day was full. It was full. So I enjoyed my day yesterday. My throat is a little sore just from talking and, you know, and not yelling in a bad way, but talking loudly. And yeah, it was just a full day. So my mom and my daughter and my grandson were with me. I don't know what the two boys did. Y'all know Zachary and Anthony have their own thing, but it was definitely a full day. So I hope you guys enjoyed your Father's Day. Again, let me know what you did yesterday. Roshana says she just chilled. I do want to watch the new Netflix thing from Harlan Coben. I missed it. I haven't watched it yet. So you guys don't tell me about that yet, because you know I'm a Harlan fan. I watch everything that he does. And I'm excited to watch this one. So I think I'm just going to watch all of it tomorrow. I'm going to binge it tomorrow. So if you're not a fan of his, but you watched it already, definitely go on Netflix and put in Harlan Coben and watch all his series. They're going to get you. They're definitely going to get you. He's got some great series. And I actually follow him on social media as well. He does respond, so I like that too. Tell me what you did for Father's Day and what's going on. What you did for the weekend. I'm trying to think what else I did on the weekend. I can't even remember. That's how clogged, you know, my head gets. And know what it was? It was Philly Cigar Week. My fault. So it was Philly Cigar Week. And oh, we're going to talk about that. I forgot. We definitely are. So it was Philly. It was Philly Cigar Week. And so we had an event Thursday night at Vera's in Cherry Hill. Shout out to Sisters of the Leaf for that event. Then we had an event Friday night at the Belmont Mansion. And I mentioned it briefly yesterday because we booked Christopher Williams and he didn't show up. So we're going to talk about that a little later on and talk about contracts and break things down. But he had his balance. He had his deposit. And he checked into the hotel rooms that we booked and he did not show up. So I'm very disappointed in that because I booked Chris. So that definitely hurt my heart a little bit. Friday night, I was definitely a little razzled and I took it personally. You know, I definitely took it a little bit personally because I was just like, wow, Chris, I booked you and this is how you act. So it definitely hurt my feelings a little bit, but we partied. Shout out to DJ Active and DJ Doc B, because DJ Active went all the way in as he does. And DJ Doc B just followed up and it was an incredible party. So, you know, they kind of sort of almost made up for it, but it was still definitely disappointing. And that was Friday night. And then Saturday we had a day party at Camden Arts Yard. That was amazing as well. All the vendors, shout out to all the vendors that showed up for Philly Cigar Week. It was great. And it was just a chill time. Just a great time. And yesterday I did not go. Like I said, I spent Father's Day with loved ones. And so it was, you know, just a good, good full weekend. Today I'm here with you until 1:00. And then I get to go to the link and work with FIFA until, I guess, about 10 o'clock tonight. Yeah, just a long day. So with the FIFA stuff, we have to be there. We're supposed to be there like 4 or 5 hours before the game and then 2 hours after. So since I'm spending this morning with you, I told them I can't be there at 11:30 today, you know, because the game's not till 5:00. So yeah, they're not playing, but I will do my best to get there by 3:00 and then hang out until the game is over. So yeah, so this will be my first FIFA. I didn't work the other ones because I was busy. So we're going to see how that works out. And so it's a full day for me today as well. And I'm excited about it. You know, I see that the fans are coming in. I see all the photos from Lemon Hill. It's packed. So I hope that you guys are enjoying all of that and just getting that experience, this once-in-a-lifetime experience. It's also our 250th anniversary of y'all. This is a year. This is a year for us. I mean, my gosh, I apologize for the stuff in the background. You know, family's here. So, just want to apologize for that. But yeah, it's just going to be a good day. We're going to take a quick commercial break. And just remember, you are listening to WURD, which is Word Radio, Progressive Black Talk Media, right here on 96.1 FM, 900 AM, and always online. And this is the Midday Break Room with Tiffany Bacon. I'm Roxy Fab, filling in for her today. And again, I never have noise in the background, so I apologize. But we're going to have a great day anyway. And I love you. We're going to take a break. I'll be right back.
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3: Between 1990 and 2005, Philadelphia was a mecca for music and culture. This is the story told by the people who lived it. This is Beats, Flows, and Neo Soul. The Philadelphia music scene in the 90s and early 2000s was a whole vibe. I mean, the vibe wasn't just about the sound. It was also about the look.
4: Okay, my name is Sarita Scott, and the role that I played was, I was the hairstylist for Neo Soul.
5: Okay, what did the scene look like? What did fashion

At that time, we were trying to figure out how to be natural and how to be sexy. And that was my thing for Duafe. It was to teach people the culture. It was to teach people that they can be as sexy and natural as possible. It was an emergence of

0: honestly threading. It was braiding hair with yarn. I was able to create. People sat in my chair and I was able to thrive and making them look authentically, authentically beautiful.
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6: 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Once again, I'm Roxy Fab filling in for Tiffany Bacon today. And yeah, what a Juneteenth celebration yesterday. I'm just trying to tell you, Philly. You know, y'all know I separate myself from y'all. I love you to death, though. I really do. But I'm from the 190 and will always stay from the 190. But you guys really showed up and showed out yesterday. And I felt so much love yesterday. I just can't even stop talking about it because I felt so much. And it was just a great day to be a part of something that big. And then I found out that Philly's Juneteenth Festival is the largest. It's the largest Juneteenth Festival, right? Is that crazy? That's what I found out. Niall, correct me if I'm wrong. But I found out that Philly's Juneteenth Festival is the largest Juneteenth Festival. And then I found out that even our Adunde Festival is the largest as well, which is crazy. So Philly is, you are putting your feet in it. Do you hear me? You are making waves and I can appreciate that. And definitely appreciate that. That's something that I definitely did not know. And to know that Philadelphia is the largest, you know, that's dope. That's I'm going to use that word today. That's definitely dope. It's a young people word, but I'm going to use it today. So yeah. Yeah. And people always say, you know, you're from Philly, you know, you're right outside of Southwest. And so, you know, like I said, it's just the parking. Y'all, it's just the parking. Why I got to pay for everything? That's my problem. That's all my problem. And the potholes, obviously, potholes and the speed bumps. Every time I turn around, it's a new speed bump, you know. Every time I turn around, Sherelle Parker, there's a new speed bump. Fix the potholes. You know, I mean, my gosh, how many people are replacing their shocks and struts and tires? Help me out. So, yeah, that part. But I will say I do want to get down to Penn's Landing this year. I've never ridden a Ferris wheel. I know. Go ahead, say it. But it just looks so cute. So I think I need to do that this year. Do they sell funnel cake down there? Because if they do, then that's winner chicken dinner, like they say. So I'll definitely take the trip down there for that. But yeah, I definitely want to do that. So you guys got to let me know. Lily, thank you so much for that. I'm glad that you guys enjoyed yesterday because I definitely enjoyed yesterday. And what's up, Joey? How are you today? So excuse me. Again, my throat is just crazy today. Just a little scratchy because I was outside yesterday and you guys already know we talk about allergies and I'm definitely one of them people that's got them horrible, horrible allergies. So let's talk about some local, well, some national news rather. Let's talk about some national news. Once again, I want to let you guys know you can feel free to call in and talk to me about your weekend, or, you know, let me know what's going on in your life. I haven't talked to you in a while, so you can always give me a call at 215-634-8065 or 1-866-361-0900. 215-634-8065 or 1-866-361-0900. And again, I apologize for the background. I think some people forgot that this is what I'm doing today. And the conversations tend to get a little bit loud. But you guys know Serena Williams is coming back to tennis. Yes. So she's coming back. She's going to play singles at Wimbledon. And yeah, and she's 44 years old. So it's been talked about ever since Serena announced nearly 3 weeks ago that she was returning to professional tennis after almost 4 years away from the sport. Still seeing the single sentence announcement from the All England Club that the 23-time, say that again, the 23-time Grand Slam champion will play singles at Wimbledon, and was stunning nonetheless. And she's going to receive the final ladies singles wild card. And yeah, at age 44, you know, and so Wimbledon said on its social media that this is not a drill. All right. This is real. So I'm excited to see that. I've always loved watching Serena, and I will assume, right, you know, recently, obviously, she's been training to go hard because she had one of the hardest. And I'm not sure what you call it. It's still a swing, because it's not a bat, but I guess it's still a tennis swing. So one of the strongest swings. So I'm definitely excited to watch Serena come back and, you know, just see. Yeah, I'm excited, you know, and I'm not really like a huge tennis fan, but you know how we get, you know, if we're in tennis, we are supporting, you know, if we're in tennis, we are 100% in, we are diehard fans, you know how it gets. So I feel like, you know, when Serena and Venus came on the scene, we all became tennis fans, you know what I'm saying? So I'm definitely excited to see her do a comeback of that and see how strong she gets. You know, see how strong she gets, because that's just going to be an exciting, and I bet you it's going to be packed. One, it's going to be packed. Two, TV, if you're watching through like internet is going to shut down. I'm telling you, if you're watching through a Fire Stick or something, it's going to buffer. I believe that that's going to be the most tuned in sport when she comes back. Right. Quote me on it. Just quote me on it. I'm trying to tell you, quote me on it. I definitely believe that that's going to be one of the biggest ones. I mean, oh my gosh, it's going to be amazing. So, and then, side note to another story. Did you guys see the fire at the Dominican Republic resort? Did you see that? And one person is unfortunately passed away, but a massive fire broke out at a resort on Friday. And we were all trying to figure out which resort it was. We were, you know, wondering like, is that Breathless? Is that this? Is that that? And it was at the Viva Dominicus Beach Resort in Alta Gracia province. And a 46-year-old female tourist from Italy died in the fire. The total number of injuries remains unclear, but it has close to 700 rooms, and the property is situated between Punta Cana and Santo Domingo, and it's operated in partnership with the Wyndham Hotels and Resorts. So that's major, you know, a major resort fire. It's sad that someone passed away from that. And I mean, just when I saw it on the news, I was like, oh my gosh, you know, just praying for people, period, you know, people just enjoying their lives and being on vacation, you know. Yeah. So, but just crazy, crazy, crazy. So we're going to jump back to Sherelle Parker real quick, one of our faithful listeners, Phyllis Williams says she was thinking about that earlier. Mayor Sherelle Parker's and her administration and lots of elected officials are making Philadelphia on the map. So many events and celebrations bringing people in Philadelphia, other cities and countries together to enjoy one another. Lots of fun and laughter and togetherness. And yeah, and that's what we're doing. I will say that. I will definitely say that is what's happening, especially, you know, I know a lot of people, no, we're all fans. You're a fan regardless, you know, bringing Will Smith back home for the 4th of July. I will be home. I will not be on the parkway. I shall not be on the parkway, but just bringing Will Smith back home for that. And if I'm correct, when he got his street naming, he told her when she asked him, would you come for the 4th of July? He said yes, and it's a man of his word. So shout out to Will Smith, West Philadelphia born and raised. So that's going to be exciting to see. We already discussed Christina Aguilera being the headliner. We already discussed that. So we don't have to unless you want to. But we already discussed that with her being the headliner over Jill Scott. You know, what can we do? It's already done. But I think that, and we discussed that as well, I just feel like at least once, especially this time with Will Smith coming and Jill Scott, it should have just been all Philadelphia. You know, it could have been all Philadelphia. You know, you obviously know Will is coming, Jeff is coming. Will's not going to do a set without Jeff. It just doesn't go that way. He never does a set without Jeff. So you know Jeff is in the building. All right, so that's number one. So that's already two Philly. You got Jill Scott. You know, I don't know who she's going to be backed by. Is she going to be backed by the Roots? I'm not really sure how that's going to go down or not. Or if she's going to be backed by, again, Philly people, Philly musicians, because there are a lot of Philly musicians that tour with her. Also, you know, you have Music Soul Child. They bring it. Eve is coming, but that's before. When is Eve coming? I think Eve is coming in a couple of days. So that's not 4th of July. But there's definitely enough Philly artists that. And then I felt like as well, open it up with Philly local artists. You know, I know yesterday our Philadelphia's own Sudat, Suzanne Christine, was a part of the Ladies First celebration for the Juneteenth parade. And, you know, we have house music. We have Lady Alma. We have poetry with Ursula Rucker. And again, don't get me wrong, I know those are names that you frequently hear. And we have a lot of other stars in Philadelphia of names that you don't frequently hear. You know, and I've always felt like that how are those other stars that you don't know about going to be put on if we don't put them on? You know, we've got to put them on a show. You know, let them open for shows at the Dell. Let them open for Wawa Welcome America. You know, have people submit. You know, have bands submit. You know, and choose three from Philadelphia. You know, and go from there. I definitely think that it should just be an all Philadelphia celebration, just once in a while, especially this one. But yeah, Eve is coming June 25th. Yeah, I figured that. I knew it wasn't July 3rd, but yeah, I just feel like all Philly would have been a crazy lineup. Even if you had to throw, you know, Freeway and Meek Mill or whatever, Beanie Siegel, you know, even if you had to throw them in there for a second. But there's plenty of, if we're doing R&B, there's plenty of R&B artists that you could throw in that ring, you know. Again, and then so many other R&B artists as well on the circuit that you just don't know, because you don't hear about it. And Eve got put on because somebody put her on. And I just feel like Philly should be able to do that. You know, I'm not sure if Sherelle Parker has, you know, like a talent coordinator or someone on her staff that just does that. But I feel like this should have been an all Philadelphia lineup this round. I love Christina Aguilera. Don't get me wrong. It's crazy because my father, when he first heard her voice, he fell in love with her. You know, he said that one could sing. You know, she can definitely sing. I love her. So I'm not slighting her at all. She's definitely going to kill it, you know? But again, like we discussed before, being in Philly, why isn't, you know, I don't even think that, I think that we just look at things the wrong way. You know, we look at like, okay, so because Christina Aguilera's name was over top of Jill Scott's, that she's, you know, bigger than Jill Scott. You know what I mean? You know how we look at it. And it's not really that. I don't even know if that's how they might have just organized that on the flyer. You know, I mean, who knows? But I feel like it's going to be a good show regardless. We've got Patti LaBelle coming to the Dell. You know, Philly is going crazy this summer. Patti LaBelle is coming to the Dell July 9th. Sorry for the background video, people. My bad. I told you it's all about family today. So, but yeah, Patti LaBelle is coming to the Dell. So that's going to be exciting. And is that, if you guys can tell me, the June 25th concert, is that free? I thought all those things were free, but you have to maybe register or get a ticket. Because I think all the Wawa Welcome America stuff is free. So I see Joanne Dorman commenting. Good morning, Joanne. Are those tickets free for Eve? Like I said, I believe that they are because everything is free, but you might have to register. So I'll get that information and let you guys know if those tickets are free. But yeah, so Philly is definitely getting put on the map with FIFA here. You know, IFA. I mean, what else can I say? All I can say is FIFA. I don't even know what else to say. You know, I know tonight is a big game. Tonight is, I am looking on my email today, and because I've definitely gotten emails in reference to that. And let's see. So tonight, we have a bunch of stuff going on. Let me find out. My bad. Sorry, you guys. Tonight is France versus Iraq. Yeah, that's what tonight is going on for FIFA. So we'll talk about that in a minute because I know we got to take a quick commercial break. And we'll come back and talk about it some more. All right, this is the Midday Break Room with Tiffany Bacon. I'm Roxy Fab, filling in for her today, and I'll be right back after this.
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6: Welcome back to the Midday Break Room. Really quick, I just found out that our good friend Bill Jolly just won his fourth Emmy Award. All right. And along with our other two good friends from Philadelphia, amazing legendary drummer Johnny Croom and Bill's brother Brett Jolly. So, yeah, they just won a Grammy Award. Right. You know, so shout out to them for doing that. Yeah. How about that? Who doesn't want to win a Grammy if you're into music, right? Who doesn't want to win a Grammy? My goodness. Shout out to my nephew, Braden. He turns 14 today. My gosh, time flies. Time just flies. Crazy, crazy. So, yes, I found out that the Eve event is free, but you had to go and register. And so, yeah, so tickets, some tickets, I guess, were sold out. But, yeah, I guess it was sold out. But so it's just, we're just going to have so many events this year. And it's just going to be a really full summer, you know, just a really full summer. Julie Audrey Ward Carnegie says that, yeah, it's a great day to review and plan ahead and keeping weather conditions and travel safety in mind. And in reference to Philly's celebrations outdoor concert. Yeah, not every beloved Philly born wants to be the first one to open a show. And I get it. I definitely get it. You know why, too? Because Philly wants to make sure that everybody is there by the time they step on stage. You know, when you're an opener, people ain't there on time. When you're the headliner, everybody's there. And I feel like, and I know that's probably what you wanted to say. Maybe, I'm not sure, Julie, as far as a headliner. I feel like everybody wants to be a headliner. There's no doubt in my mind that anybody in Philadelphia doesn't want to be the headliner. You know, why aren't I the headliner? Why aren't I the last one to step on stage? You know, no doubt about it. No doubt about it. Now, if the weather's going to be horrible, then they might want to not be that person, because if it's going to pour, you're still performing in the rain. But I definitely feel like there's not a Philadelphia artist that I know that does not want to be the headliner, especially of Wawa Welcome America. I'd want to be the headliner. So, you know, but Phyllis Williams says she thinks it's good to have entertainers from other places, not just from the Philadelphia area. It helps them to be known and invited to perform outside of the city. Oh, no, absolutely. I definitely feel like that. I was just saying that this particular one, with it being the 250th anniversary, all right, and we're having Jill Scott and Will Smith, that this particular show could have been all Philadelphia artists. That's all I was saying. Not every single one. Absolutely not. I don't even think we have enough artists to do that. You know, we definitely don't. But this particular show, because of everything that's going on, you know, like I said, with the 250th anniversary, FIFA's here. Jill Scott and Will Smith are on the show already. I definitely feel like this particular show should have just been Philadelphia. Now, Christina is going to bring the heat. Don't get me wrong. She's definitely going to bring the heat. But everybody doesn't follow her. You know what I mean? Everybody doesn't follow her. So I just feel like some people are going to be like, you know, yeah, everybody doesn't follow her. So, but we'll see. It's a mixture, and I understand the mixture. I understand why we had to do it. But, you know, we're going to see how that turns out. So, yes, every concert for Wawa Welcome America is free. I do believe that you have to go to, like, Julie or Phyllis said that they couldn't get tickets. It was Joanne. Couldn't get tickets. You have to go to the Dell and pick them up or register, however you have to do it. And but yeah, it's gonna be crazy in Philadelphia this summer. I'm just excited to see Patti LaBelle July 9th. That's all I'm trying to tell you. You know, I'm doing my best to get to Diana Ross at Ocean Casino August 21st. I want to surprise my mom and get tickets, but they're like close to $300. Who has an ocean hookup? I need an ocean hotel and resort casino hookup. All right. Because I need two tickets. Like, what's up? You know, we know everybody else, but we don't know nobody that got the talent hookup at Ocean. I just need two. I really need three, but because I want to take my daughter. But, you know, if you can only pull two, I'll take two. Goodness gracious. The tickets is like $263 or something. You know, goodness, I don't want to blow. Jeez, $600 on tickets. Ugh. Yeah, I got a car note. Goodness. But yeah, so, you know, I got a car note. That's all I'm trying to say. So I really don't want to do that. But, you know, the artists get older and you just never know when the artist is going to just wake up one morning and say, all right, I don't think I'm a tour anymore, you know, because they don't have to tour at this age. They really don't. They're just touring because they love it. They're not touring because they need the money. There's no way that Diana Ross and Patti LaBelle are touring because they need the money. They don't. You know, they're touring because they love it. They love the crowds. And I understand. And it keeps them looking and feeling young in their 80s, you know. But one day, you know, they all have other stuff going on. You know, Patty, we know Pat got a bunch of stuff going on. Shout out to Auntie Pat. You know, but they both got a lot of other stuff going on. So they could just decide to wake up today and say, this is my last tour. I'm just not going to do it again. You know, and I want to be able to say that I have seen them as much as I possibly could, being two of my favorites. Pat, you know, Patti LaBelle is my all-time favorite female artist in the entire world. So I want to be able to say that I've seen almost every show of Pat's since I was younger, since my daughter was 5 and she's 38. Yeah. So, you know, so that's why I'm going to see Pat July 9th. I have to push those tickets. Let me write that down so I can send that phone call so I make sure I get my tickets. But, yeah, so I'm trying to see Diana Ross. So, yeah, so if y'all got that Ocean Casino hookup, make sure you call your girl, okay? Call the studio and tell them, you know, tell Roxy to call me because I'm going to hook her and her mom and her daughter up because I'm going to call you. So, and I wanted to say as well, shout out to my new mom, all right, my new mom, my new auntie, Miss Sandra Wilkes. So she had been calling the station frequently and leaving her name and number and asking me to get in touch with her. And I would write it down and forget where I put it. It's definitely on me. It is not on the producers, you know, because they would all text me, Roxy, you know, and I would completely forget. And then when it hit me, I couldn't find the number. And I finally ran into her at an event. And I was the host of this particular event. And she walked up to me almost with tears in her eyes, telling me how much she's been trying to get in touch with me. And yes, so she is now saved in my phone as Mama Sandra, and I just love her. She is 83 and she is out here in these streets. She is catching SEPTA. She's going to the Fashion District events. She's going here. She's going there. She is the busiest little thing. I mean, the busiest. And yes, and she's just trying to help me put some things together. And I can appreciate her for all the work that she does. And I just wanted to give her that specific shout out because she's just been very good to me. And yeah, very, very good to me. So Mama Sandy, I love you. And yeah, I hope you had a great weekend. I'm definitely going to call you. I'll text you sometime tomorrow because today is very, very busy. So, but yeah. You guys, it's just been a very full weekend. You know, I wish I could get into it more, but I won't. I'll give it some time to sink in just a little bit. But you know how, I will say this before we go to commercial break. people come into your lives. We all know that people come into your lives for a reason. And sometimes people come into your lives just for a season. But sometimes when people come into your lives, there is someone behind that. I can't describe it without like giving it away, but I will say this. So my girlfriend, Faja, shout out to Faja. My longest known friend, met each other when we were 3 years old. We're now 58. She said to me that she feels that a particular person was brought into my life by my dad to not take my dad's place, but to take up that space of the things and the love and all those things that my dad did for me, you know? And when she said it, I was like, but it sunk in. And then, you know, a couple days passed and I definitely believe it 100%. And, you know, so shout out to my dad for placing someone in my life to look out for me like he did. And I know he's still doing, but in a different capacity, you know, it makes me feel good. I feel safe. I feel loved. And that's very important. It's very important in our whole lives, but it's definitely important as I knock on 60. No, I know I'm not going to be 60 like this year, but after you turn 55, then I just always say you're knocking on 50. You know, every five, you're knocking on the next number. So once you hit 50, you're knocking on 55. You know what I mean? So as this milestone approaches, I am excited to see what comes next. And on that note, we are going to take a quick commercial break. I believe that our guest is locked in. So yeah, we'll talk about that. I won't bring it up until I know that they are here and locked in. It's Word Radio, Progressive Black Talk Media. It's the Midday Break Room with Tiffany Bacon. I'm Roxy Fab filling in for her today. And yeah, I love y'all. We'll be right back.
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12: Hi, my name is Brian Anthony Wilson. I'm a professional actor. As an actor, I came to portray Hercules, George Washington's former slave and head chef. I'm born the same day as George Washington, February 22nd, and that is the day he escaped slavery. It's little known about his earlier life, but he came to Mount Vernon between the ages around 16 and 20. He was originally owned by George Washington's neighbor, a man named John Posey. He mortgaged some property, but also 26 slaves, including Hercules, who went to Washington. It was around 1765. Washington came to own Hercules and the other slaves outright. Two of his other slaves that were at Mount Vernon, I think it was Old Doll and Nathan, taught him the art of cooking. Hercules, he picked up these skills pretty quickly, and he soon became the chief chef. And he married a slave, Alice, and they had three children together, Richmond, Evie, and Delia. He was influenced from Philadelphia's abolitionist society. Of course, he, as a strong, intelligent man, knew that slavery was inherently wrong, but I think that gave him more impetus to get out of this situation. He was definitely influenced by a freed black man, Absalom Jones, to move to New York. His wife, Alice, passed away before he escaped. He wrote a few letters to his son, Richmond, but they never really saw each other again after his, you know, escape from slavery. He kind of made a whole new life for himself in New York City. Once he got up there, though, he became known for his culinary skills, and he ascended the ranks of chefdom up in New York. It was almost like a celebrity chef, like Chef Gordon Ramsay, for that time period. That's what enabled him to be in charge of white folks and other slaves and free people, too, because of his skill set in the kitchen. I think it's so very important to know about these historical figures and to give us some context as to what they had to deal with, and what they had to deal with in order to get to another life was just unimaginable. If you don't know where you came from, you don't know where you can go. You don't know what you're capable of.
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welcome back. This is the Midday Break Room here on WURD. 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

0: up in here, and I appreciate that. Much love to everybody for checking out the first hour of the show today, where we gave you a little bit of a replay of last week's Black Music Month event. The panel was amazing, and if you want to hear the whole thing, you got to go to our SoundCloud. So if you go to SoundCloud, look up Word Radio, and you can hear all that happened last week. So thank you. Right now, it is time for me to welcome to the program our news guru, Mrs. Denise Clay Murray. You normally hear her at this time on a Thursday, but City Council is in recess. But she's joining us to tell us about some news, because you've been doing a whole lot, following a whole bunch of stories lately. Hey, Denise, good morning.
1: Good morning. How are you?
0: I am breathing on schedule, ma'am. Thank you so very much. And I know you have some breaking news for us. What's going on?
1: Here's how I spent my Wednesday night.
0: Oh, boy.
1: I went to Democratic City Committee headquarters on Spring Garden Street in Northern Liberties, and they were holding ward reorganization election.
0: Okay, yes.
1: Now, there were three wards that had to be re-voted on because there was some issue with the initial vote. One of those wards was the 22nd ward, which has Cindy Bass, mm-hmm. council member for the 8th district, as the ward leader. And this ward leader election was bizarre.
0: Okay.
1: And I say it was bizarre for one reason. Somebody made the effort to leave their home in the northwest section of Philly, mm-hmm. to come all the way to Northern Liberties just to abstain from every vote.
0: Wow.
1: Which
0: really?
1: Meant that the first two votes between Cindy Bass and Octavius Price, her opponent, mm-hmm. were tied. And folks were trying to figure out what to do in this instance to break the tie. And there were a couple of things suggested. One was flipping a coin. Mm. But folks thought, well, you know, that's going to be dumb and people are going to come for us. The second thing that was suggested was what the party has traditionally done, which is if it's a tie, the seat goes to the current ward leader. But you had folks in the 22nd district who weren't at all fond of either thing, because what you're seeing in the 22nd district, and when I was talking to Mr. Price last night, he pretty much, you know, alluded to this. What you are seeing in the 22nd district is something you're going to be seeing citywide in the not too distant future when it comes to particularly the Democratic Party in citywide elections.
0: Mm-hmm.
1: You're going to see a clash between the people who have lived there for a long time and the new residents that are coming in and are slightly more progressive.
0: Mm-hmm.
1: And now what's happened with this seat is that while Cindy Bass will remain the ward leader,
0: mm-hmm.
1: Mr. Price is going to be the ward chair,
0: oh.
1: which I guess is second in command.
0: Mm-hmm.
1: And the board that makes up the ward itself is going to be divided between people who have already been serving and people who are newer. So there's going to be there's basically a power sharing agreement has mm. been worked out. Now, how nice. Successful this is going to be is going to depend on the people themselves.
0: Mm-hmm.
1: And that's anybody's guess. But that's what happened last night. And then later on, I ended up talking to Democratic City Committee Chair Bob Brady,
0: mm-hmm.
1: who was in the House, because he had to be, you know, this vote was going on, and he's the chair of the party.
0: Yeah.
1: And he said, you know, what he hoped this agreement would do and what he hoped, you know, all of the ward leader elections would do is to remind people that fighting amongst ourselves is not what we should be doing. The only people we need to be fighting are the Republicans. Now, this is kind of what people are saying nationwide, mostly black people are saying this nationwide. You know, you don't, if you spend as much time fighting Republicans as you do fellow Democrats, you might, you know, we might actually accomplish something. But, you know, that's where this stands right now. And what's going to be interesting is to see what happens next year, because next year, all of the city council people are up for re-election, as is the mayor. Right. And progressives have their sights set on Mayor Sherelle Parker. Now, granted, no one, the only mayor that has not had a second term in Philadelphia that I can remember off the top of my head is Bill Green. And that's because Mr. Green didn't run for a second term.
0: Right, and that's going way, way, way back, because Mayor Green was the mayor when I was a little kid. Really quick, before I let you continue, want to say hello to the folks who are checking me out on Instagram right now. Hello, Instagram friends. If you want to hear the full conversation, it is the Midday Break Room happening on WURD right now. You can go to WURD's Facebook page so you can see the whole conversation as well as listen to the whole conversation. You can also download the app so that you can check us out there. We have the Midday Mix coming up at 12 noon today. The Midday Mix is dedicated to Fela Kuti. Yeah, we got a Fela Kuti mix coming up at 12 noon. So if you want to hear all the music, all the goodness, you got to go to Word Radio's Facebook page. You can check it out. I am on the line as we speak with Mrs. Denise Clay Murray. We're going through current events. We're going through the news we can use, and she's running down some stuff that's happening in Philly. Some breaking news. So to get the whole thing, go to Word Radio right now on Facebook. So Denise, with that said, I want to hear more about it, but I know there's some other things bubbling regarding international news and the Strait of Hormuz. Tell us what has gone down.
1: You know, you don't want to laugh at how the Trump administration has conducted this whole contretemps with Iraq. See, I do know some. I did remember some of my French. you don't want to laugh at that. But you know, the thing is, if you laugh to keep from crying, because while, well, first of all, the president of the president of France, Emmanuel Macron, is petty. And here is why I say he is a petty man. Because he basically suggested to President Donald Trump that he sign this Memorandum of Understanding. Now, Memorandum of Understanding is not a peace treaty or anything. Right. What it is it's 14 points that folks have agreed to as a basis for sitting down and getting a treaty together.
0: Right.
1: He had him sign this at Versailles.
0: Right.
1: At the Palace of Versailles. Now, if you remember anything about your world history, that was where the peace treaty for World War One was signed. And
0: exactly.
1: We all know that although World War One was supposed to be the war to end all wars, it did not do that.
0: It did not. Not at all. In fact, after that, World War Two showed up.
1: Yes. In fact, you know, what it did for the most part was say, hey, Hitler, let's empower you. So he signed this Memorandum of Understanding with a Sharpie at Versailles. Yes, it was a Sharpie. I saw it myself. And what it does, I guess here are the highlights. It basically gives Iran money to do some rebuilding, and most of the money is Iran anyway. It's money that was frozen, that had been frozen since the 1970s. That President Barack Obama unfroze when he made his Iran deal. And now the Trump administration, I guess they had frozen it again.
0: To unfreeze it.
1: Basically, you know, I hope this money is not like fish. or chicken, because you can't freeze fish and chicken, and you get sick when you try to eat it after you freeze it and then thaw it back out. But what this, and the thing is, it all depends whether or not this memorandum of understanding holds depends on all 14 of the pieces being honored. And since one of those pieces is Israel not firing rockets at Lebanon, I predict that this memorandum of understanding will stay in place for approximately 24 hours, maybe 48. It was supposed to be officially signed by the Iranians tomorrow. I'm guessing they're going to do that. But it's still... Everybody, even Republicans who normally are pretty much in lockstep with Trump on just about everything, you have some within the party who are like, you didn't get enough concessions from Iran on this. And there weren't. Right. There weren't enough concessions. And the Strait of Hormuz is still kind of unopened.
0: Yeah.
1: So it's
0: it's a bad situation all the way around, and we have to keep in mind the oil reserves, and that's part of the issue that we're running out.
1: Right, because we've been tapping into the oil reserves to try and placate those who are like, oh, my gas prices are too high, and yeah, the gas prices are too high, but we didn't have enough in the reserves to keep that from remaining a big issue, until this was settled. But that is where we are right now. The Memorandum of Understanding is supposed to be signed by the Iranians tomorrow, and then negotiations are supposed to begin to try and settle this whole contretemps. And it's going to be interesting to see if Israel, wild card in all of this, does what it needs to do to keep the 14-point plan in place.
0: Yeah. Well, we will see. We will see. You will keep us informed. Of course, if you keep listening to Word Radio, we will keep you informed as we know more information. We will share it. Jumping around the news cycle, I know that there's a tropical storm afoot. Tell us about Tropical Storm Arthur and what threat it may pose to the U.S.
1: We are in the tropical storm period, and stuff like this is why you will never hear about me moving to Florida, because I don't need that in my life.
0: I know that's
1: but you know, it's kind of bearing down, and what folks need to keep an eye on in terms of this is the fact that FEMA hasn't really existed in the way that it has traditionally for a very long time now. And because of that, there's going to be people who are going to need assistance, and they may not be able to get the assistance they need in a timely fashion. Now, it made landfall in Texas, and according to what I'm reading from USA Today, it's no longer a tropical storm, but that doesn't mean it's not, you know, doing a number on the south. Because there's flooding rain, there's and flash flood issues are still remaining in places like Texas, and that may, you know, last into the weekend. And also in places like southern Louisiana, southern Mississippi, southern Alabama, southwestern Georgia, and the Florida Panhandle. There's all of these places that, you know, have been hit by this storm. And while it's no longer a tropical storm, it's headed east, and it's heading into, like, the western Atlantic, which is kind of our area. But it's not necessarily, but it doesn't say that it's going to turn into a tropical storm again,
0: mm-hmm.
1: Which is, you know, which is good, because, you know, if it turns into a if it turns into a hurricane or a tropical storm, then it could, like, really, really hurt people.
0: Yeah.
1: And the thing about hitting Texas, there's probably some Juneteenth celebration that is probably canceled because of that. Because, you know, for those of you who deep, like, a slight history on the history of Juneteenth, that was where it was first celebrated. It was first celebrated in Texas.
0: Mm.
1: So it's going to be interesting to see what happens with that. But what everyone really needs to keep an eye on is FEMA and how FEMA reacts with these folks. Because you still have people who are, you know, climbing out of natural disasters that they've had like a year or two ago. FEMA hasn't, I don't even think there's a new FEMA director yet.
0: Wow. And how long has that been?
1: This administration is going on 3 years old. Trump 2.0, this time is personal, is going on 3 years old. And there is no FEMA director. So that is probably the main thing the folks need to watch for, to see what, if anything, this administration is going to do to help people in one of the states that it can most reliably count on for anything it wants electorally. In fact, if you remember, Texas was the first state that Trump asked to gerrymander. That's what it ended up being. But it was the first state that was asked to create more Republican seats through redistricting. That's usually only done every 10 years.
0: Right.
1: And, of course, Texas complied, which is why Jasmine Crockett, once her term ends in January 2027, will no longer be a congressperson, because basically her district was obliterated.
0: Yeah, yeah. So this is for everybody, you know. This is for us here in Philly, because I don't know what day that was last week. There were some high winds. It was not a tornado. I know I was coming back from work, and when I was heading home, I'm just like, it looked like somebody shredded the trees in my neighborhood because branches were all over the street. So
1: I was coming home last night from, I went out and grabbed some breakfast with a friend of mine, because I eat breakfast for dinner, and I needed that after the, after, you know, the 22nd Ward stuff most of the night. And I was driving up Germantown Avenue, and I had to avoid several trees.
0: Yeah, yeah.
1: And I'm like, when did I miss the storm that led to the trees? But
0: being all over the street. Yeah. Mm-hmm. And that's the thing. Like, we all at this point, we all just have to say, OK, what is the plan? You know, if we are hit with some really horrendous weather, what is the plan? Making sure your insurance policies are up to date, that you didn't miss a payment, that you have what you think you need. That you have what you think you need to have on your policy. Maybe do a review over the weekend, because like what you said, many people will not have the help that they need should a weather disaster strike, and we're entering into the time of year where it's going to strike somewhere. Absolutely going to strike somewhere. Listen, I'm about to take a break. I want to give folks an opportunity to call in, say hello, ask questions, be a part of today's conversation. We're talking about current events. We're going all around the current events dial, the news cycle dial, to touch on a variety of points. Have a comment or a question, feel free to reach out. 215-634-8065. 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Between 1990 and 2005, Philadelphia was a mecca for music and culture. This is the story told by the people who lived it. This is Beats, Flows, and Neo Soul. The fourth pillar that supported the greatness of the Philadelphia music scene in the 90s and early 2000s was radio. In the beginning, there were three stations on the forefront of the movement: WKDU at Drexel University, WRTI at Temple University, and WUSL Power 99 FM. By 1999, Power was the only top five non-college affiliated station who openly embraced the artists in Philly's hip-hop, poetry, and neo-soul movements. Inner City was Power 99's Sunday night vibe from 9 p.m. until midnight. Many in the tri-state area discovered Kindred the Family Soul, Music, Belial, Jill, and others through Inner City. The guests didn't just display their amazing talents on air, they also showed their love for other Philly artists. Here's a clip from Inner City from March 18th, 2001. Jill wants to send some vibes out to some special people before we get into Questlove's mix this evening.
2: Mm-hmm. 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

0: Nathan is at the helm today, giving us a little James Brown. Get up off of that thing. That's what we're trying to do here on the Midday Break Room. We're getting up off of that thing and telling you about what's happening in current events. Welcome back. I'm Tiffany Bacon. Thank you so much for joining me. I am in conversation with Mrs. Denise Clay Murray, but we have a caller on the line. Who do we have? Who do we have? Jared?
1: Jerry from Malcolm X Park.
0: Jerry is calling in from Malcolm X Park. Good morning, Jerry. You are live on air.
2: Good morning, Tiffany Bacon and Denise Clay Murray. I have a question.
0: Yes, sir.
1: He hung up.
0: Oh, no.
1: That was probably an accident.
0: And we were so ready for that question.
1: Yeah, he had a question. Past tense. Sorry.
0: All right. Well, Nathan, if he calls back, let us know. Okay. Denise, you still there?
3: Yeah, I'm here. I was waiting to hear from Jerry from Malcolm X Park.
0: I know. That's all right.
3: I was like, oh, are you out? Is it raining in Malcolm X Park? It looks kind of cloudy here.
0: Right. Absolutely. Well, hopefully he'll be able to reconnect again. The number's to call. If you want to speak with us, we would love to hear from you. 215-634-8065. Denise, let's focus again on some local stuff. I know we have a lot bubbling in our own backyard.
3: Mm-hmm.
0: Oh, wait, before we get into it, Jerry is back. So let's bring Jerry back on air. Hi, Jerry.
2: Hi, Tiffany.
0: Hi, you have a question for us.
2: Listen, Rachel Maddow, she did a segment. She said that Russia has a deal to build 4 nuclear reactors in southern Iran for $25 billion last year. Mm. Now, if all uranium is forfeited to the United States, how are they going to process it? And number two, there's 31 provinces in Iran, and they are told to act independent if the Tehran government goes down. So they're going to do their thing regardless if one of their allies are attacked, like Lebanon. Mm-hmm. This is no deal if you can't get Lebanon and Israel to be a part of this. And number three, Hezbollah. I never heard. Now, they're the ones that shoot the missiles into Israel, right?
0: Mm-hmm.
2: I don't even know if they're a party to the deal.
0: Right, to the agreement. Yeah, I have not heard about that. Denise, I know you've been doing deep dives on this. And Jerry, thank you so much for your questions and your observations. He makes some valid points. Have you heard any more about that?
3: Well, Israel is supposed to be engaged in a ceasefire with Hezbollah in Lebanon right now, which they violated a couple of times over.
0: Mm-hmm, mm-hmm.
3: So, again, that's why Iran included it. And also, as part of this 14-point memorandum of understanding, Iran is not supposed to enrich any uranium for 60 days.
0: Mm-hmm.
3: Now, what that means in terms of what it deals with Russia in terms of nuclear power is anyone's guess. Everyone's so focused on Iran itself not having a nuke, they're not paying attention to who else might be having a nuke on Iranian soil.
0: Right.
3: So what Jerry said is absolutely right. There's a whole lot of moving pieces going on here. And I just read something in the New York Times where Israel has already considered this a catastrophic capitulation on the part of the Trump administration that there was any kind of 14-point deal worked out.
0: Mm.
3: And, you know, it says it accomplishes none of Israel's stated war aims and arguably leaves the country in worse shape in each of them. But the thing is, the only reason that the United States got involved with bombing Iran in the first place was at the behest of Israel.
0: Mm-hmm.
3: And this goes back to, you know, when we talk about voting. You still have people who are so focused on what is going on in the Middle East that it is keeping them from thinking about what's actually happening in America. And what people really need to stop doing when they go to the polls, sure, you have to care about foreign policy. That's important because how the rest of the world conducts itself directly affects America. since America is one of two remaining superpowers in the world. Mm-hmm. But by the same token, the Netanyahu government shows us every chance it gets that it has no UN sanction or treaty or anything else that it feels it has to adhere to. Mm-hmm. And it doesn't care if its actions end up having an adverse impact on the United States.
0: Mm-hmm.
3: So, you know, at some point, we have, as a country, we have to realize that while Israel is the nation that we want to have, like, oversight over the Middle East, they, you know, until they deal with their leadership, which, you know, is basically, you know, the worst thing that Cheltenham has ever imported to the rest of the world is Benjamin Netanyahu.
0: Mm.
3: Until they deal with that, everybody else in the region is not going to see America as an honest broker. And they are going to respond in kind.
0: Yeah. And it's something that we all have to keep an eye on, among a variety of things. Mm-hmm. We have to keep our eye on all of these things, and that is why the disappointing nature of how few people turned out for our most recent election, our primary election, just a few weeks ago, is even more discouraging, because for whatever reason, more and more people are tapping out. And this is where more and more people have to tap in. Like, we have to tap in.
3: And you know, that was one of the questions that everyone involved in the whole 22nd Ward thing was asked last night. What is this going to mean for voter turnout? What are you going to do to increase voter turnout? Bob Brady was asked, what are you doing toward, you know, making voter turnout better?
0: Right.
3: And, you know, there's a lot of things that, you know, Philadelphia needs to have better voter turnout, not only in its local election, which, you know, like I said, next year, the mayor, city council, everybody's up for re-election.
0: Mm-hmm.
3: But not only in those elections, but also in elections that have statewide implications, like the most recent primaries,
0: mm-hmm.
3: and federal implications, like, again, the most recent primaries.
0: Right.
3: And the presidential elections are coming up in 2028. So, you know, we have to figure out, as a community, and particularly as Black people, seeing as we make up a large and significant chunk of, you know, the city of Philadelphia, we need to figure out what needs to happen to get voter turnout up. And we also need to understand that candidates in and of themselves are human beings,
0: mm-hmm.
3: period. There's a saying that I often say to people, and that is Republicans fall in line, the Democrats fall in love.
0: Mm.
3: And the thing is, you have Republicans who are totally, you know, turned off by this latest deal in Iraq with in Iran with Donald Trump has put together and everything. They are totally turned off. But when it comes time to vote for it in Congress, mm-hmm. they will vote for it. When right. it comes time to vote for whatever candidate he puts up, they will vote for that person because they fall in line.
0: Mm-hmm.
3: And because most Democrats are looking for a combination of Martin Luther King, Bill Clinton, with a little dash of Barack Obama thrown in for flavor,
0: mm.
3: you know, they're not. Democrats have this tendency to make themselves one-issue voters, the issue right now being Gaza,
0: mm.
3: and not paying attention to the fact that there's a whole lot of other stuff that needs addressing, which is why sometimes you have progressives, and I will not share my true feelings on what I think of progressive, not necessarily progressive politics, but progressive people. You know, there's such a focus on the West Bank that West Philly gets lost. And let's face it, you are running for office to represent or to advocate for the second poorest big city in America. And the fact that we have to explain to so many people that while, yes, we should care about what's happening in the Middle East, we also need to make sure kids aren't running around hungry in Philadelphia, too. Mm-hmm. And unfortunately, how you vote nationally affects whether or not we can feed these kids.
0: Yeah.
3: So,
0: yeah.
3: You know, it's something.
0: It's heavy. It's real heavy. I want to read a couple of comments from our social media. We have our regulars who have joined us right now. Joey Dixon is in the chat. Hey, Joey. Malcolm White has joined us from West Mount Airy. Good morning, Malcolm. We have Nathan in, excuse me, for Nile today. Also, Miss Viola. She's talking about the word John started in West Oak Lane. My sister Joyce Richburg Simmons that was her favorite word. Miss Faye Snyder from 18th Street and Freeway live in the area. Okay. There's so many different, I've heard so many different iterations of the origin story for John. I don't know what's what anymore. I tell you that, Miss Viola, but I thank you for your comment. Miss Diane is here also. Good Thursday morning, word host, producer, and listeners and guests. Amen. Good morning, Miss Diane. Thank you for being here. Also, big shout out to Miss Shirley J. Carter, who wishes us a very good morning this morning. Good to hear and see you. Miss Jennifer is here wishing us a good morning. Hey, Jennifer. Also, we have Poetic Mission 8. I can't read the rest of that. Thank you so much, Poetic Mission. Thank you for joining us. And, of course, our guy, Harry. Bonjour to you, Harry. Bonjour to the whole Word family. I appreciate that. I am Tiffany Bacon. This is WURD. It's the Midday Break Room Thursday edition. Our first of a series of Thursday editions of the Midday Break Room. You're going to get us throughout the summer. Have a whole lot to talk about. We're in conversation with Mrs. Denise Clay Murray right now, giving us the news we can use. Okay, what news do you have about the World Cup? Because when I tell you, we have had a couple of guests on the show this week representing the Haitian community, not just in Philadelphia, but beyond. And honey, the hype is real. That World Cup game, yeah. Haiti versus Brazil, happens on Juneteenth this Friday. I think the game starts around 8:20 at the Link. Folks are hype. What's your take on it?
3: Well, as someone who doesn't really know a lot, or who didn't really know a lot about football, because that's what they call it in Europe. It's football. It's American football. With the Jalen Hurts plays American football. This is for like European football. Mm-hmm. And you know, and the thing is, they've been interesting games to watch. I'm actually looking forward to seeing Haiti and Brazil, because I have friends on both sides.
0: Mm-hmm.
3: And they really take their soccer seriously. And it, and the games have been really, really good. I mean, if you don't, I would not be surprised to see an uptick in soccer interest
0: mm-hmm.
3: after this.
0: Yeah.
3: And it's not just because the play has been really good, because it has been.
0: Mm-hmm.
3: This has been an occasion, the World Cup has kind of been an occasion for African clothing designers to show us what they've got.
0: My. And have they shown us this year? Wow.
3: People are still talking about the Democratic Republic of Congo.
0: Yo, and those bags? I was like, wait a minute. Let me rewind this video really quick. Look mm-hmm. at the lapel.
3: Mm-hmm.
0: My God.
3: African designers have not come to play with people at the World Cup. In addition to a lot of the teams doing better than predicted,
0: mm-hmm.
3: Like Spain, which is a favorite to win the World Cup,
0: Wow.
3: Was played to a tie by one of the African teams.
0: Wow.
3: And no one was expecting that. And there have been other, like Ivory Coast won its match.
0: Sure
3: did.
0: One
3: to nothing. Which, you know, if you've been watching the game, you know, scoring in soccer is not as easy as people would think. Oh, you know, you kick it, it hits the thing. No, not necessarily. There's a way you got to kick it to make sure it gets into the goal.
0: Mm-hmm.
3: And, you know, some of these folks are, like, really good. I mean, even the United States team, which didn't even make the last World Cup because of how little attention we pay to soccer here in the States and how bad the team was. I watched their game on Friday night versus Paraguay.
0: Mm-hmm.
3: And it was really good. And, you know, I think that the World Cup, particularly some of the matches we've seen, is going to, you know, inspire more interest in the World Cup, in soccer.
0: Right.
3: Which in the long run can only benefit not only American soccer, but it'll benefit places like Philadelphia, because as part of Philly getting the World Cup, they had to build soccer fields near Lincoln Financial Field. So that the players could practice between matches. And those fields will still be in operation so that if folks want to learn how to play, they'll have that access. And because it's on, because they're in SDR Park, which is city property, you know, kids will be able to go and learn how to play soccer or go out and play soccer with their friends on a field and not have to worry about, okay, how much is this going to cost me?
0: Yep.
3: Because it's already paid for.
0: Absolutely. Hey, listen, I got to put a pin in it because I have to go to break. When we come back, going to do our Back in the Day segment. 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

0: And welcome back. This is the Midday Break Room here on WURD, Progressive Black Talk Media. I'm Tiffany Bacon. Thank you so much for joining me. I am in conversation with Mrs. Denise Clay Murray. And Denise, you can join me in on this. It's time for me to go back into time to talk about things that happened on this date throughout history. It's our Back in the Day segment. And it was on June 18th in 1778. That's way back in the day. After almost 9 months of occupation, 15,000 British troops under General Sir Henry Clinton evacuate Philadelphia, the former U.S. capital. The British had captured Philadelphia on September 26, 1777, following George Washington's defeats at the Battle of Brandywine and the Battle of Clouds. British General William Howe had made Philadelphia the seat of the Continental Congress, the focus of his campaign, but the Patriot government had deprived him of the decisive victory he hoped for by moving its operations to the more secure site of York. So that happened on this date in 1778. Moving many, many, many, many, many years forward, it was on this date in 1978 that serial killer Jeffrey Dahmer murdered his first victim. Horrible back in the day. Horrible back in the day commemoration, but...
1: Okay. Wow.
0: So, what was it? I guess the story that was on, I think it was Netflix last year or 2 years ago, about him, which I still haven't watched. Because that story is just way too evil and way too crazy, you know, to really allow my spirit to siphon through. There were so many things that went on with that man and what he did to his victims. I couldn't bring myself to watch the movie. I really couldn't. The series. I heard it was beautifully acted. And the actor who played Jeffrey Dahmer really had to go through some therapy to kind of get that off of him. Understand, because a really good actor is going to disappear into the role. That is a hard thought, to disappear into the mindset of someone who does the things that Jeffrey Dahmer did. Not on top of mind, doesn't need to be on top of mind, that situation, but to say that, you know, his first victim happened on this date in 78. I guess because his whole trial and everything and his demise happened in the 90s, time has warped in such a way that I didn't realize it went as far back as the 70s. So to know that this was the date of the first victim, yikes. You were going to say something, Denise, and I heard Nathan. Nathan was responding as well, like, yo, that's a crazy...
1: Wow.
0: The level of depravity.
1: Because wasn't homeboy like cooking people?
0: He practiced cannibalism. He did, and many other horrific things. Many other horrific things. Yeah, that was one of those stories I remember as a kid watching on the news, hearing about it on the news, and just thinking, that's not just a horror movie? Like, people do this stuff in real life? Are you kidding me? I just thought it was horror movies, and there was some creative being sitting in a, you know, in a cottage somewhere creating this craziness. But no.
1: Well, it's a thing. Unfortunately, no. It's a thing.
0: Yeah.
1: And because of who Jeffrey Dahmer was killing, it went unnoticed for a very long time.
0: A very, very long time. I do remember there was another movie made about his crimes. And in that scene, there was a scene where one of the victims tried to escape and ran out of the house. And the police were called, and he was able to convince the police that this was like a lover spat. And anyway, at the end of the day, that poor guy was put back into the house and did not survive. horrible stuff. All right, moving on to something else. It was on this date in 1983, June 18th, 1983, Sally Ride becomes the first American woman in space on the Space Shuttle Challenger, which launched into space for its second mission. Dr. Sally Ride, who was a mission specialist, became the first American woman to travel into space. And unfortunately, ending this back in the day segment on another sad note, it was June 18th, 2023, that the submersible Titan imploded on its way to the tour of the Titan wreckage. Now, speaking of documentaries, I did watch the documentary about that. That was sobering and extremely sad, because there is another example of, there were so many red flags. There were so many people on the team that said, there's a crack in the surface. This is not safe. We need to reconfigure some things. We might not want to put this in the water. And the main guy, I can't remember his name, gonna find it, Nathan, if you could look it up. The main guy was like, no. He kept pushing it. And the documentary kept showing the cracks and them growing. And as I'm watching the documentary, I'm just like, oh my God. And so, unfortunately, people lost their lives.
2: Stockton Rush.
0: Yep. Founder and CEO, Stockton Rush.
2: Yeah, Ocean Gate.
0: Yep. That was the name of the company. If you get a chance, check out that documentary. I'm that documentary girl, so I'm going to give you some recommendations, y'all. If you listen to the Midday Break Room, you will get documentary recommendations from me, because many of them are good and give you a lot of great insight and information. I recommend that documentary about that disaster and about the company and about its CEO. There's a lot to learn from it. Very, very sad story. If you can, check it out. And if you can manage the horrific nature of the Dahmer series, you know, it won some Emmys and, you know, won a lot of awards, or definitely was nominated for a lot of awards. Check that out, too. I heard good things about its production. I can't keep that in front of my eyes and in my spirit. I just can't. Yeah. Malcolm in the chat says he was a modern day Ed Gein. Yes, I learned about Ed Gein, I think, from

0: All sorts of goings on here in the city, but if you can't necessarily go to, like, the Juneteenth block party tomorrow at the African American Museum or anything like that, on Sunday is the Juneteenth parade in West Philadelphia in Malcolm X Park, where Jerry was. And that is always a good time because it's bands and floats and you know, folks marching down the street and a chance for you to hear music and see performances and different things.
1: Vendors and food, too. Vendors and food.
0: Vendors and food. I mean, you come with your wallet.
1: Yes.
0: And, you know, it's always a good time. And it's something that, you know, even if you are not, as they call, a foundational Black American, and don't even get me into that. But even if you're not, like, if you've come here from somewhere else and you are a person of African descent, it gives you some insight into what happens with Black Americans that you may not have learned in your own country. And it gives you a chance to see that aspect of the diasporan culture.
1: It's pretty amazing.
0: So if you can, you know, go to the parade on Sunday, do not try to find parking. It will not be there. But if you can, you know, come to the parade on Sunday, you will have a good time. It will be a good experience.
1: Absolutely. Well, we got to run out of here. Denise, thank you so much for joining us today on the Midday Break Room. I greatly appreciate you.
0: No problem.
1: All right, y'all. Don't touch that dial. The Midday Mix is next.
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4: That groove you're hearing, it is the music of my next guest. 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
5: 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You had people going to the Vibe Spot where a lot of people from Philly, like The Roots, Jill Scott, Music Soul Child, a lot of those people were influencers for today's music. I know people talk about vibes today, but back then, the vibes from 90s to 2000s, it was sensual for your soul. 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
0: Between 1990 and 2005, Philadelphia was a mecca for music and culture. This is the story told by the people who lived it. 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
3: My name is D. Lee. I was a morning show air personality, Power 99 FM, along with Kobe Cole, Smokin' Joanie Richards, Wendy Williams, and Quincy QDZ Harris. I also own the world famous Laugh House Comedy Club, owned and created the Laugh House Comedy Club, and also co-produced different shows throughout the Philadelphia and tri-state area. You know, a lot of New York would come to Philadelphia and grab our artists to sign them. But, you know, you look at it to this day, you know, you say state property when it comes down to hip hop and rap music, you know, alone. And the great thing for me back in that era is Blue Funk was created. So when John Barber decided to sit down and gather with a team of people, and we put together Blue Funk, which was basically the live performance set for spoken word artists at that time, like Jill Scott, as she was doing spoken word and singing. And then you had, you know, Black Ice, you know, who came in and put it down, you know. So when you looked at that, we gave a live stage, you know, to the audience to come view and see these artists, you know, and it just, it, you can't deny and you can't forget that era. That was probably the best era, especially for me, because not only with me being a radio personality, I was a performer first.
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9: Welcome back to the Midday Break Room. How you like it? You like it? I know you did. I know you did. Look, so I want to run it back in reference to the kids really quick. A lot of people were commenting, if you are watching and listening via our Facebook Live, you know, Dolores Davis said, we have hope for our library, right? You know, for our library to help kids, bring kids back to safer ways. Malcolm White said, you know, bring back the summer youth employment program. I hope there's no feedback since I have my headphone off one ear, so I apologize. Let me know if there is. Also bring back day camps. The funny thing is that, excuse me, there are day camps available. You know, the difference is that they're so expensive. They're so expensive. And that's the problem. Day camps are so expensive. My daughter and I were talking about it for Liam and just even for the YMCA, you know. And keep in mind, with the YMCA, it's not like the kids are swimming half of the day. All right. Because the Y has other programs going on during the day. So they can't take up your kids' camp, you know, with that. But they're only swimming maybe 30 minutes or 45 minutes out of the day. And you got to bring your own lunch. Yeah. So it's expensive. And a lot of parents can't afford it, especially, you know, whether it's one child or three or four. You know, so that's the other part of it. It's that while there may be camps and things, and you need to send your kid all summer because A, you work, and B, they need something to do, you can't afford it. So you can possibly afford a week or maybe 2 weeks. And then what? You know, that's the problem. I feel like, you know, if we can and then backtrack that. And then you have parents who, in reference to day camps, they're leery about it. Because are these people certified? Is it children or teenagers not running the camp, but, you know, running your kids at the camp? You know what I'm saying? I mean, I remember back in the day, shout out to the Freedom House in Darby, Miss Smiley. You know, man, good old Miss Smiley. So my dad and Miss Smiley were cool. And my dad got me my first summer job at the Freedom House in Darby. And I was a camp counselor. Now, mind you, I was like 15. There were older people there. Shout out to Sherry Bedford. She was one of the people there, a guy named Michael. And I forget the other guy, Bobby. Was it Bobby? I think it was Bobby who passed away. But they were older than me. And, you know, so I kind of sort of quote reported to them. But I had my own group of kids that I handled. You know, they were younger. They were probably five, six, seven, somewhere around there. So again, I was 15, you know, and these days, I need to know that your 15-year-old is all there and qualified. It's, and I hate to say it, but it's just different. It's not the same, you know, so yeah, people are having that, you know, people are having that. Yeah. You know, it's just not the same. So I would need to know, is your kid qualified? You know, they take CPR classes. What's happening? You know, also too, things like CPR classes. Why? You know, there are some that are free, but why are we out here pushing our kids to learn these kind of things? CPR on adults, CPR on infants. It's different, you know, just certain things that I just feel like we should be doing, you know. I don't know. I just, like I said, I just have a mixed thing about it, but I just feel like there's just plenty more that we can do, but definitely camp is one of them. But I just really feel like there should be an all summer camp that's affordable. Multiple summer camps that are affordable all over our tri-state. And that's a problem. You know, that's a problem. Parents can't afford it. You know, my daughter and my son-in-law have good jobs, you know, and it's just a lot of money. You know, so, you know, and then to send a child for 2 weeks. Okay, that's cool. That's 2 weeks out of it. It's cute. You know, but again, you got what? 10, 12 more weeks. Yeah, 10 more weeks. So it's just like Liam been out of school since May 29th. So, you know, it's definitely a little bit different. So, yeah, so that's all. I just feel like other than these abandoned buildings and abandoned schools and things like that, that we could be turning into rec centers and podcast centers and studios. You know, most kids love music. That's how they express themselves and get that anger out and get that creativity out, is, you know, have music studios, and podcast studios and just, you know, different things, art studios, kids who love to paint and are very good at that. And then even, you know, there's kids who are chess players, you know, have a game center or game room. And it's definitely things that could be done. And I believe that we have the money for it. It just has to sink in and know that that's an important part of what we need to do for our kids, you know. And I don't want to say that I don't feel like they're looking at it and it's not that it's not that important, but there are obviously other things on the book that are more priority than that. And I feel like the kids should be the priority, you know. It should definitely be the priority. I'm going to mention two things really quick just because y'all know how I get down. So other than just going to get my book, Chicken is Good, God is Great, on Amazon.com. You'll see it. And other than purchasing that, it's $20.99 on Amazon. I'd love for you to do that. Check it out. Read it. See some good photos, etc. And learn a little bit more, a little bit deeper about the journey and things my father went through and the caregiver that I had to become. Other than that, I want you to know that we're having a comedy show, and we are. It's Saturday, August 22nd, and we're doing things at the Lansdowne Theater. So shout out to all my folks in the county that might have been born and raised in the county or just moved to the county. We finally got something going on. They renovated that Lansdowne Theater, I think, with like $1 million or $2 million. It looks amazing. You know, we always have to talk about it. The bar is nice. And we're doing our second show, and it's going to be hosted by Philly's own Craig McLaren. He's hilarious. And we're bringing Earthquake, Kim Whitley Jr. from the Steve Harvey Morning Show, Guy Tory, and Darren Fleet. And then there's another guy from Philly named Danielle Chappelle. And it's going to be a full show. It's hilarious. There's a 7 p.m. show and a 10 p.m. show, and tickets are available now. They range from $55 to $130, and you can go to thelansdowntheater.com. 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And then finally, we're bringing Corey Holcomb to Philadelphia on Saturday, September 19th. It's one night only, one show only. All right, Saturday, September 19th. And it's, again, back at the Lansdowne Theater. It's going to be hosted by Craig McLaren again, but we've got Nate the Landlord, Latifah Samia, and our good friend Kobe Jack. They'll be on the show as well. And that's at the Lansdowne Theater as well on Saturday, September 19th. So with that being said, once again, you can go to thelansdowntheater.com and check that out. That's thelansdowntheater.com and come out and just laugh, because we all need some laughter. Don't forget, if you got a hookup at Ocean Casino, I really want to take my mom to see Diana Ross. So yeah, holla at me, and I'm dead serious. I'm so serious, you know, really. I need the hookup, you know? So let me know if you got that hookup. Roslyn Allen says she wishes that we could get enough money to give, open up Uptown Theater. I know, is that crazy? It's definitely well needed. And I was looking at some old photos in, again, this Philadelphia, I don't know if it's called Philadelphia Legends Experience. It's something like that. It's a Facebook group that pulls up, that people post pictures of legendary things in Philadelphia when it's in reference to music. And they posted one, and it was the Georgie Woods show at the Uptown Theater, and it was hosted by Carl Helm. And things like that are posted in that group. And I was just like, wow, you know, what a time that they used to have up there. And we need things like that. Even out my way, the Tower Theater at 69th Street has been closed for I don't know how long. You know, we used to have some concerts there. My daughter saw Frankie Beverly there. My dad took her to see Frankie Beverly there. She was so excited because I'll never forget. She told me that he put her in her seat and said, all right, sit here. I'll be right back. And she was like, no, I'm going with you. And that's how she met Frankie Beverly, because my dad was famous for that. You sit here. I'll be right back. And he was out. You know, so my daughter was like, he wasn't leaving me there. But my daughter saw Nelly at the 69th Street Theater, the Tower Theater, rather. I remember Butterball giving me like 6 tickets so my daughter and her friends could go. I saw Brian McKnight and New Edition at the Tower Theater. I've seen so many shows. So there's plenty of places that could be reopened, put the money into. You know, and even with the theaters, we can have youth programs for the kids who want to learn production, you know, who want to learn how to break stages down and put them back up and learn sound, learn audio and visual. You know, why not open up these theaters and teach that as well as having shows? Because that'll bring you the money. You know what I mean? And it's so many things that we could be doing. And I just feel like somebody has to take that initiative to say, we demand these to be renovated or what, pull them. Because trust me, every time you turn around, money's being funded for something that you're like, what is that? What's happening? It's ridiculous. So why not? You know, Uptown Theater been sitting forever. So it's going to take some real money, you know, and so has the Tower Theater. But Lansdowne did it. These high schools that are abandoned, there's just things that we could do. And like I said, if a kid is into the arts, then why not open, you know, renovate one of those. And then other than having shows, teach these things. You know, have a whether it's an online radio show or whatever, and teach radio. Teach how to run the board. Teach those things, you know. And it's just crazy that, I'm with Rosalind that these things are closed, you know. But like she said, but everybody's wealthy but us. Yeah, everybody's wealthy but us. That's a fact. Is that crazy? That is just, I know. I say the same thing. I feel you on that. Everybody's wealthy but us. So, I know. I get it. So I'm going to tell y'all about what's going on. Excuse me. That Philly Fair 250 kicks off with food, fireworks, and history this Saturday. So Philly officially, well, maybe was it last Saturday? Philly officially kicked off. Yeah, it did. My bad. All celebrations tied to America's 250th anniversary with Philly Fair 250, a free community event in Fairmount Park featuring food, music, family activities, and fireworks. Bands performed throughout the day, and children tried trapeze activities, and visitors lined up for a zip line experience. Where was this? I needed to know about this. I want to be on a trapeze. Commissioner Susan Slauson said that it's a way to open up this space for a free event for community, for people that are visiting and to come and just have a good time. Representing the original 13 colonies, 13 food trucks gathered on the same grounds where Philadelphia hosted the 1876 Centennial Exhibition. Nearly 150 years later, Philadelphia is once again helping to tell America's story. And that's what Mayor Sherelle Parker said. Families found activities for children and plenty of free giveaways. Visitors also had the chance to see a 2,000-pound replica of the Liberty Bell that was moved from the National Liberty Museum. And Johnny Brown of West Philadelphia said, I'm having a time. Did some arts and crafts, and I'm coming back for the fireworks later on tonight. So yeah, that kicked off on Saturday. Like I said, Philly is doing it. Philly is definitely doing the thing for this 250th America's anniversary. Pay attention to all the events going on. Some are free. Some you do have to register for. You may have to go and pick up tickets for. And you know, and if you're going down on the parkway, like I always say, pay attention to your surroundings and be careful. It's the Midday Break Room with Tiffany Bacon on Roxy Fab. We're going to take a quick break and we'll be right back after this.
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11: I'm Jamie Jackson. Many Americans continue to struggle with higher prices for everything from groceries to gasoline. National Urban League President and CEO Mark Morial says political decisions made in Washington are contributing to the financial pressure facing families. He points to tariffs and the ongoing conflict involving Iran as major factors driving costs higher.
12: See, political decisions affect economic policy. This is one of the things we've got to understand. When we vote, we're voting to impact economic policy, because economic policy is made by the president, the Congress, and the Federal Reserve. Economic policy does not operate just in the private sector alone. So we've got to recognize that by voting and voting for candidates who say they're going to respond to the cuts and the cutbacks, who are going to reinstate diversity.
11: For AURN News, I'm Jamie Jackson.
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15: White people go around, it seems to me, with a very carefully suppressed terror of black people. They don't know what the black face hides. They're sure it's hiding something. What it's hiding is American history. What it's hiding is what white people know they have done and are doing. White people know one thing. They know they would not like to be black here.
16: James Baldwin is a name we will never forget in literature and civil rights. Born August 2, 1924 in Harlem, New York, Baldwin emerged as a profound voice of his generation. He fearlessly addressed the complex intersections of race, sexuality, and identity while adeptly writing about social injustices. An essayist, novelist, and playwright, Baldwin's esteemed works still hold truth and meaning today. Some of his most notable works include The Fire Next Time, a scathing critique of American racism through two letters, one addressed to America and the other to his nephew. Giovanni's Room, now considered part of the LGBTQ canon, Giovanni's Room explores a story of same-sex desire set in 1950s Paris. And Notes of a Native Son, an insightful collection of essays about race, popular culture, and more in America and Europe. Baldwin's activism was not confined to the page. He was known as a prominent civil rights and gay liberation activist who paved the way for black queer thought, writing, and art. His legacy lives on today as we celebrate the brilliance of our black LGBTQ ancestors. We wish all of our LGBTQIA listeners a month filled with joy, celebration, and pride. This Pride Month vignette was brought to you by Comcast. 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
9: Welcome back to the Midday Break Room. You guys, I need to let you know about World Cup fever, because World Cup fever is here and word is getting in the game. 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Yes, Candace Johnson is guest hosting, and she'll be joined by Hall of Fame soccer standout Renee Washington for the highlights, the hot takes, the player insights, and everything you need to know before France takes on Iran in Philadelphia. Don't miss it. Don't miss it, you guys. We're covering the World Cup word style, because you know how we do. Also, I need to remind you of Freedom Journeys. 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Freedom Journeys is brought to you by Comcast, the Philadelphia Parking Authority, the Philadelphia Funder Collaborative for the semi-quincentennial, and supported by the Office of Senator Vincent Hughes and the Pennsylvania Department of Commerce and Economic Development. All right, yeah, get on those Freedom Journeys. Whose story you feel as though needs to be told? You know? Whose story? I'm excited to tell my dad's story. So again, I ran into at one point, she was like my manager, producer, Stacey Sherrell. And I hadn't seen her in such a long time. And I said, "You don't love me no more, you know?" And she's like, "No, no." And we caught up for a second. And then I said, "What are you over there doing?" And she's like, "Freedom Journeys for Word." I said, she's like, "Where's your story?" I said, "It's so funny because I literally just submitted it the other day." And so we're going to record that, I believe, tomorrow. So I'm definitely pretty excited about that. I'm not sure of what to say. I have to find a couple things in reference to my dad, because I know my dad was the first to do a few things, you know, when it came to radio. And I remember, is it called OIC? I can't remember, but my dad used to host all these shows at the Dell. And I think it was sponsored by OIC. I just can't remember. I was young, younger, haha. But just a lot of history. You know, so I just have to make sure that I got everything down that I want to say in reference to my father's contributions to Philadelphia and Philadelphia radio. You know, I know a few things, but I know I don't know everything. So I'm going to dig up a few things. I was hoping I was able to do it tonight, but I'm going to work for FIFA as soon as I get off the air today. Go down to the link and work at the link. And so hopefully I can pull some things together. I'm definitely excited to present that to you guys in a different format. You know, I've talked to you guys about so much when it comes to my dad. But this will be in a different format. And I feel like while it's called Freedom Journeys, it's so deep that it's going to help me not be free. You understand what I'm saying? But to be, I'm going to say, but to be, quote, free a little bit of this grief journey that I'm on. You know, I hope you get it. I really feel like you do, to be able to let some more out in a good way, to let you guys know the true impact that Carl Helm had on Philadelphia radio and in the city of Philadelphia, as well as Ardmore, Pennsylvania. So, as you know, before I get out of here, whenever I host, I read something called the Daily Ohm. But before I say that, y'all make sure you stay locked in so you can check out Tavis Smiley right after this. And don't forget, we'll be live from FIFA today. All right, 4 o'clock. Make sure you lock that in. Don't forget that because that's important. So today's daily little dose of inspiration is called Get Out of Your Own Way. Yeah. When you find yourself facing obstacles, that appear to be blocking you from your goals, it is important not to get discouraged. It can be easy to feel stuck or that life is creating circumstances preventing you from what you want. And while it is easy to look at everyone and everything outside of ourselves for the problem, sometimes the best course of action may be to look inside ourselves first. It is amazing how often we can get in our own way without even being aware that we're doing so. Even though we truly want to succeed, there are many reasons why we may sometimes block our own efforts. Ooh, speak to me, Lord. We may be afraid to succeed. Ooh, that's been a problem my whole life. So we subconsciously create circumstances to keep ourselves stuck. We may block ourselves by making the achievement of our goals more difficult than they really are. We may even approach our goals in a way that keeps creating the same unsuccessful results. If you believe that you've been standing in your own way, you may want to write down the choices you've made that have hindered your efforts and the fears that may have prompted you to make these decisions. Take note of any thought and feelings that may arise. It is important to be gentle and compassionate during this process. Try not to blame yourself. When you are finished, throw the paper away while setting an intention that you are getting rid of any obstacles that you created to block yourself. I'm going to repeat that. When you're finished, throw the paper away while setting an intention that as I throw this paper away, I'm getting rid of any obstacles I've created to block myself. You can then let yourself start again with a clean slate. Doubts and fears, yeah, they're going to be natural. But with this new awareness, you should be able to prevent yourself from subconsciously thwarting yourself. Besides, now that you've decided to get out of your own way, the part of you that has always wanted to succeed can now do so. Because I know there's a part of you that's always wanted to succeed, but you're standing in your own way. I can speak for myself. I stand in my own way every single day, and I block myself. And it's time to write those things down and get those out the way, from the guilt with my dad to other things prior to him and things right now. It's time to write those things down and throw them away. And start a clean slate, you guys, because you can now start again. And just remember, doubts and fears are going to be natural. But now you got a new awareness and you should be able to prevent yourself from doing that, you know. And so I pray for the rest of your day that you decide to get out of your own way and bring your dreams into fruition. Thank you so much for joining me today. I'm Roxy Fab. This was the Midday Break Room with Tiffany Bacon. Once again, I'm Roxy Fab. It was a pleasure to hold it down for Tiffany. Hopefully one day soon, I'll see you again. And thank you for joining me yesterday, along with David Barnes, legend. He's such a legend. Love him so much. So again, it's Word Radio, Progressive Black Talk Media, 96.1 FM, 900 AM, and always online. Make sure you follow us, support us, do everything you need to keep us where we are today. All right? Because all we want to do is get better, and we can't get better without you guys.

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3: Morning, Joe. 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
5: I am here, Reverend Al, with Dr. Glenda Glover at Tennessee State University, and I have the Tennessee State University leaders who all want to thank you for being our civil rights leader.
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5: And I'm probably going to need your help on this legal fight. 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And Tennessee State was the one they showed.

0: wanted the most.
1: Absolutely. Well, let me know. I'm on the next plane as soon as you holler. You know, when Ben Crump called, I don't even question it. I just head to the airport and get the details on the way.
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0: 22nd, Black Music Month. Do you know what time it is? It's Al Sharpton's time. And for the next 3 hours, it's time to put aside all pretenses, deception, denial, or fronting. The time has come to keep it real on Keeping It Real with Reverend Al Sharpton. A very good afternoon to all of you across the country, and good morning to our West Coast listeners. Welcome to all those listening on Sirius XM Channel 126, Urban View, where talk empowers and becomes action. I'm Dominique Sharpton. I'm Reverend Sharpton's eldest daughter. I'm sitting in just for a few moments. Reverend Sharpton will be joining us momentarily. And certainly we are very excited to speak with all of you across the country. We've had a very impactful weekend, a very active weekend. And as always, it's Hot Button Issues Monday. And so we're opening up the phone lines to discuss some of the things that have happened over the weekend, last week, or something that you just want to get off your chest. But as always, we ask you to just do one thing for us. You got to keep it real. And you can join in on the conversation today. You can call us at 1-877-532-5797. 1-877-532-5797. Or you can join us and join the illustrious message board in the chat, as we say, for those that are watching us via live stream at nationalactionnetwork.net. We got a lot going on, a lot to talk about. Certainly want to iterate a very happy Father's Day to all of those who celebrate Father's Day and who are fathers in any way, shape, or form. You all know that it takes a community and it takes a village. And certainly we want to lift up the fathers, those who have really stood in the gap for many generations, who have been, the breadwinners, who have been the fathers and the historians and the teachers, and those who have really committed their lives to the cause and to the greater good, and who have reached back to communities and been fathers in many different ways, whether you parented a child physically or you have been a father figure to someone. It all matters, and it certainly is impactful and makes a difference. And so we want to thank all of you out there, all of you brothers who have been a father in whatever capacity you have been a father, and certainly want to honor you as we celebrated Father's Day on yesterday. I was delighted to join my sister and my son, Marcus Al, and my sister Ashley, join my father as we do every year at Metropolitan Baptist Church, where we join Reverend Dr. David Jefferson Sr. and his entire family, where we have been convening at Metropolitan for Father's Day service for over 20 years now. And it was amazing, as always, an amazing service. It was an amazing honoring moment for fatherhood and to really uplift men in this moment, and to really see how so many fathers came out with their children, with their families, to take part in the service. Reverend Sharpton obviously preached the word, and it was a really dynamic service and blessing, of course, to be able to be there with my dad to celebrate another Father's Day. But he's here. I'm going to definitely lend the mic to the Reverend. Always a pleasure opening up and joining you all, and certainly Hot Button Issues Monday. We are live and we are on the move.
1: Thank you. Thank you, Dominique. And thank you for a great Father's Day, you and Ashley and Marcus Al. Had a great Father's Day. Let me say to all of you, this is Hot Button Monday. whatever is on your mind and whatever is in your heart, all you have to do is call us at 1-877-532-5797. 1-877-532-5797. A lot to talk about. Let me remind people in New York and Maryland, and I believe there's one or two other states, that there are primaries tomorrow. I voted early on yesterday when I got out of church. But if you did not vote in early voting, make sure you vote tomorrow. Critical races, congressional races, I think Rhode Island, there are many. There's about four or five states. And if you're in one of them, there's no excuse not to vote. None. A lot has happened over the weekend. First and foremost, I don't see how even the most adamant supporter of Donald Trump cannot say with all sincerity that they absolutely flopped on this Iran war, and they definitely had the American people hoodwinked, bamboozled, used and misused. And no more evidence of that than when we get to now this meeting in Geneva, Switzerland, that Vice President J.D. Vance handled. They come out of there with a whole lot of nothing. Now, you judge people not by what you say or I say. You judge by what they say. Trump said he was going in Iran for regime change to make sure they had none of the enrichment minerals that could make atomic weapons. And he was going to make sure they brought a democracy there. He was encouraged by Benjamin Netanyahu, the Prime Minister of Israel. Little did he calculate the determination of the Iranian regime and people that didn't back up, didn't blink, kept fighting. Now, I'm not a sympathizer of the Iranian people, but I'm giving you the facts. And they had one leverage point that, let's face it, they worked well. They leveraged the Strait of Hormuz. Why? Because the Strait of Hormuz is where 20% of the world's oil goes through. And they knew that nations all over the world could not sustain themselves without being able to go through the Strait and have access to oil. And even though the United States was claiming we use minimum amount of oil from the Strait, the fact is that every country that was using it were who we were trading with. So you were indirectly doing it. And the results were prices skyrocketed at the gas pumps here in America. And here we are with nothing. They don't have the minerals that could lead to the atomic bomb. They have not changed regimes. In fact, they have a harder, more fundamentalist regime in there now. They want nothing. Well, you ought to know that by the fact that Trump sent Vance and didn't go himself. Since when do you think Trump would have given a media, international media, at that, opportunity to someone other than himself. He sent them to try to make the best out of a bad situation, and it's bad. Let's talk about that. Let's talk about how I think that it is something I have to raise. This violence in Chicago over the weekend, on Juneteenth weekend. As you know, I was in Chicago for the opening of the Obama Presidential Center. No incidents. And then a spate of shootings where at least 7 people were killed, 38 injuries since Friday. We have got to tell people in our community that there is no better profile of an Uncle Tom than someone that would put our community at risk by not being able to control their anger, their greed, their lust, whatever it is, by doing violence in our community. You are selling us out. We got to start calling them like I see it. There's nothing brave about it, understanding about it. None of that, the way we are about it. No. You would jeopardize all of us for you. So let's talk about that. Other issues. A lot to talk about is Black Music History Month. I've given my condolences to Clive Davis, founder of Arista Records. I knew Clive. We didn't always agree, but we never were disagreeable. Aretha Franklin brought us together. She recorded for him, as did Roberta Flack. May he rest in peace. Let's take a break. Be right back. Hot Button Monday. Keeping it real. Black Music Month. I got a Black Music question for you right after the break. Shopton. Keeping it

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1: It's Sybil Wilkes with what we need to know. There's been an aggressive global warning. Taking to his social media, President Trump put Iran on notice, demanding they immediately rein in their highly paid proxies in Lebanon or face being hit incredibly hard again. This warning comes as Vice President J.D. Vance remains in Switzerland pursuing delicate peace talks. The negotiations face turbulence as Iran claims to have completely blocked the vital Strait of Hormuz shipping lane, protesting Israeli actions in Lebanon as a violation of their recent ceasefire. Music mogul Clive Davis is dead at the age of 94. His family confirmed his death at his home in New York City Monday. Davis was recently hospitalized related to respiratory problems. He's known for boosting the careers of folks from Janis Joplin to Whitney Houston to Bruce Springsteen and more, while also helping revitalize the careers of Carlos Santana, Rod Stewart, and the Queen, Aretha Franklin. Clive Davis, dead at the age of 94. In California, Governor Gavin Newsom declared a state of emergency for Los Angeles. A massive toxic warehouse fire continues to burn at a Lineage Logistics facility in Boyle Heights. This blaze erupted inside a commercial freezer Wednesday, sending thick clouds of smoke across the metro area and triggering severe air quality alerts. Finally, the American dream of home ownership is hitting a historic wall. Harvard University's latest housing report reveals that existing home sales plummeted to a near 30-year low, with median home prices soaring past $400,000. Typical housing costs jumped a staggering 50% since 2020. To subscribe to my free daily newsletter, please visit SybilWilkes.com. For all the news 24/7, go to News1.com. I'm Sybil Wilkes. Be informed. Be empowered.
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0: Between 1990 and 2005, Philadelphia was a mecca for music and culture. This is the story told by the people who lived it. This is Beats, Flows, and Neo Soul. I developed five pillars that made the Philadelphia music scene between 1990 and 2005 great. The third of the five pillars are the artists and producers. One production house in particular shaped the 90s sound of Philadelphia like none other.
1: So, my name is Carvin Hagens. In between 90 and 2005, I was a rapper, and then I turned into a singer. Not a good singer, but a singer-songwriter, and ultimately producer. 1996, Jazzy Jeff's company formed the Touch of Jazz, meaning it was the six guys that were active, which was, again, myself, Ivan Barrios, Keith Tozer, Darren Henson, Vidal Davis, and Andre Harris. Later, Miss Jill Scott walked into the studio, and when she came into the studio, it was like magic. If I could see that, it was like magic. Her, Dre, and Vidal got into the A room and just began to make incredible records. And, you know, I was able to sit in on some of the writing. And then Eric Robeson was another artist that we were working

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0: 5797 1-877-532-5797. And of course, you can go to the message board at nationalactionnetwork.net, nationalactionnetwork.net, and we will hear what you have to say or read what you have to say, because it's Hot Button Monday. Whatever is on your mind, whatever is in your heart, I want to hear it, and you ought to share it. All right, let's, I see Akeem Smith says, ABC News reporting U.S. and Iran agreed to a roadmap for final deal within 60 days, Reverend Sharpton and message board. Yeah, that's what they announced. That's not a settlement, and that's not a commitment to anything. Why do they need 60 days when Trump said they'd be gone? So let me get this right. You're going to go in and do a regime change. You're going to liberate the Iranians from the dictatorship of those running Iran. You're going to do all of this, and now you're down to, well, we're going to sign a memorandum of understanding, and we'll let you know in 2 months if we worked out a deal. That's a loss. That's a loss at expense of life of Iranians and Americans, and it hit the United States right in the economic belly by gas prices skyrocketing. That is just absolutely crazy. Pamela Edgar saying, good afternoon, Reverend Dr. Al Sharpton. Whenever you think no one is listening to you and critiquing you, instead, be encouraged in knowing that I am listening and paying attention to you. Keep it real. Well, I appreciate that, Pamela. And I really appreciate that. Pauline McCullough says, Iran ain't scared of Trump. You know, Pauline, you make a point that is the point. Trump operates on bullying. Now, again, I'm not a fan or supporter of Iran, but I do know Trump's style. And Trump thinks he can bluff and people will run, like a lot of us have done in this country, and then work with the Iranians. Whether I or you believe in what they believe in or trust what they trust or not, they believe it. And they would not back up. If we had the same determination for just goods, just things, he wouldn't be president today. But he's bluffed a lot of us. You know, I keep saying to people in politics, why are you afraid of Trump when we already beat Trump? I mean, do we have amnesia? We beat Trump in 2020 with Joe Biden. Oh, Trump is so powerful, we can't. What do you mean we can't? We already did. But some of us allow people to bully us. That's why this vote tomorrow in these primaries become important. That's why the midterm elections in November become important. And all of the noises on all the sides won't matter. When the deck is clear is who's in charge and who is not, who controls the House of Representatives, and who controls the Senate. That's what's at stake here. You can talk all the diversion you want. That's all it is a diversion. You know, I was reading, many years ago, I read the trilogy by, what's his name, Taylor Branch, and about Dr. King's movement. And I was reading how even in Dr. King's day, 1965, when there was the killing of Jimmie Lee Jackson. There were groups then fighting Dr. King. We don't want to be under King. King's old school, the Lord. There's others, he's too radical. He's coming out against wars. And he just kept focused and went straight down the middle. Selma happened. He had his lieutenants there, Hosea Williams, Andrew Young, and they turned in a tragedy that had global coverage into a movement that led to the 65 Voting Rights Act. And that's one of the things. I grew up in the King school. I was too young to know him. I only saw him twice. But I got into a real brotherhood and partnership with his son, Martin Luther King III. He and I doing the march together August 28th. So I studied Dr. King. I came up under King's lieutenants, Jesse Jackson, James Bevel. I literally was trained by them, Reverend William Jones. And I know there's always going to be those that claim, I am going to be more militant. We want this, that, the other. Yeah, okay. And tell me what we're going to get done. And if we're not getting that done, you are just playing with our people. Like I told a guy the other day, stopped me, Ramel. I said, yes, sir. No check, no vote. I said, what does that mean? He said, we don't get reparations, we're not going to vote. I said, let me ask two questions. If you don't vote to put people in, that's for reparations. I covered on last night's Politics Nation how they had started reparations in Evanston, Illinois. They turned around. If you don't put people in office that's for reparations, how you going to get a check? And how you going to put them in if you don't vote? Explain to me who going to pay you. MAGA senators and MAGA congressmen going to pay you? No check, no vote. He couldn't answer, so all he can do is stand there and holler. I said, let me ask a second question, since you clearly can't answer the first. When is the last time you voted? He just dropped his head. So you giving up something you never took up in the first place. If you were voting, maybe we already would have people in that would do reparations. Problem I got with people screaming and hollering is I'm not scared. I come out the movement. People been screaming and hollering all my life, including me. But hollering makes sense. All right, we getting ready to go to the phones right after this break. I'm going straight to the phones. It is Hot Button Monday, Black Music History Month. I want you this week to give me your three favorite jazz artists and jazz musicians in black music history. Three favorite jazz musicians or artists. That's my question for the day during Black History, Black Music History Month. Let's take a break. Be right back. Keeping it real. Keeping it real. Keeping it real. Shopton. Be right back.
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0: 775-325-7977, and I see our Toledo, Ohio chapter signing in, saying, good afternoon, Reverend Sharpton, keeping it real in Toledo, Ohio, Georgia Daniel. I saw some other chapters, sincerely, Joy Harper, National Action Network member, D.C. chapter, and saying willing to serve, and I'm glad about it. Glad to hear our chapter folks are listening and organizing. I hope they are organizing for August 28th. We are going to Washington. Why? Because that is where the seat of national government is, and there's not been a national march around redistricting, which is really repealing the Voting Rights Act, and there's been no national march around the expiration of the Affordable Care Act. Our agenda has not been laid out nationally. We had good rally in Mississippi, good rally in Montgomery, but now it's time to go to the nation's capital. By the thousands. And I want you to join Nash Action Network and the Drum Major Institute, Martin Luther King III, many other organizations and groups. But you need to be in the number. Imagine if you could tell your grandchildren, you were there in 63, the march that led to the Civil Rights Act. Well, your grandchildren are going to ask you, where were you when Trump was doing all this? And you should at least say, I was in attendance when we stood up in this huge national march against him. All you have to do is go on nationalactionnetwork.net, www.nationalactionnetwork.net, say this is where I am, or the bus is leaving from near me. And if not, how do I organize a bus? And we'll work with you. But sign up and tell us where you are and what you want to do. Also, don't forget, every Saturday and Sunday, watch Politics Nation with Al Sharpton live at 5 on Saturday and Sunday. I had Congressman Arbo, Congressman Jackson, Congressman Mfumi, and all of them telling us how they intend to deal with this Iran situation, how they need to, how they intend to deal with this redistricting. I had Valerie Jarrett, the president, CEO of the Obama Presidential Center, on to explain what the center's opening is about, what it's been about. I had the mayor of Evanston, Illinois, white mayor, on why they started this reparations program that now the Trump administration is going against. And he explained, we're not talking about just slavery representation. We're talking about in the last 60 years right here in Evanston, Illinois. They were biased against blacks buying homes, charging them high interest rates, and we are repaying the damage done. Never know what I'm going to have on Politics Nation, but you can be assured I'm not going to waste your time. All you got to do is watch us every Saturday and Sunday, 5 p.m. Eastern Time on MS Now. And the Saturday Action Rallies, we had a great rally this Saturday at our temporary location at the Mother AME Zion Church, Historic Church of Frederick Douglass and Sojourner Truth, and Paul Robeson. Paul Robeson's brother was even a pastor there once. And we've been there as they prepare and get everything straight with the permits and all for our new building. In fact, some of those that have given the commitment on their $500, we bust them over, say, going to a small group at a time to see the building. And they all were very happy to see what we've gotten. Five floors. Auditorium, overflow room, media room, where we can have poetry reading, book reading, all kinds of stuff. And our administrative office is already moving over there. So don't forget the Saturday Action Rally. Every Saturday morning, 9 a.m. to 11 a.m. on Impact Television. Or you can watch it at YouTube/NAN, or you can watch it on NationalActionNetwork.net. All right, let's get ready to take some calls. Let me start with Brother Jacob in Philadelphia, WURD. Brother Jacob.
1: Peace be unto you and happy belated Father's Day to you and all of the fathers in your listening audience. You know, man, I had a great one, and from what you're saying, you had a great one.
0: I did.
1: Yes, sir.
0: You know why I had a great one, Brother Jacob? I did what I do. I preached. I did my Sunday morning radio show on FMs. Then I preached, and my daughters and grandson came. And then I went and did my TV show. I worked. That's what I like to do with family with me. It was good. I loved it. Had a great
1: time. Man, look, you a good general on this holy battlefield that we find ourselves on. But you know what? The music question, right, that you posed. And I, when you said the jazz, when I ran it through the computer of my mind, it's funny how three trumpet players came up. My father was a jazz trumpeter here in Philadelphia.
0: But is that right?
1: Louis Armstrong, Miles, and Wynton Marsalis came up. Right?
0: Wow.
1: And and they all happen to be trumpet players. And like I said, I got my musical start by my father taking me to Count Basie rehearsals. You know, it was a clubs here in Philly, the Cadillac Club, the Showboat. It was Ernie Peps. And my father used to take me to the rehearsals, right? And I seen him play, and I said,
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0: Good morning. Good morning, Soulful Sunrisers. Good morning. It is Tuesday, Thankful Tuesday, June 23rd, 2026. This is Soulful. I was going to say Soulful. This is Soulful Sunrise. I am your host, Karen Taylor Bass, on Progressive Black Talk Media Word Radio, 900 AM, 96.1 FM, streaming live on Facebook, Twitch, Word Radio app, and wordradio.com. My producer is Fahim, and this morning and every morning, it is our sole intention to bring you joy, to bring you peace, to allow all of us to have a little bit more space in our mornings as we rise and shine, but also move our bodies. And if you could rock with that, then you're in the right spot at the right time, because we are here every Monday through Friday from 6 a.m. to 7 a.m. And so summer is officially here on this Tuesday, June 23rd. It's been here over the weekend, but you could feel it. The days are longer. Yesterday there was rains. The sun is expected later on. A little bit more rain today. But you know what? I don't mind the rain, Soulful Sunrisers. I don't mind the rain because we need it. We need the rain. We need for everything to be nourished. And so as we march down, yesterday I had a meeting last night with all the participants and presenters for International Soulful Yoga Day, which is happening this Sunday. Oh my God, I'm all off. This Saturday, June 27th. I was thinking about today's topic, and today's topic is simply holistic me, empowering girls to thrive, to heal, and lead. So we're going to do this all for the girls today, and then next we're going to do all for the young men, you know, because we did the dads, we did the moms, we got to do the ladies, also the girls also, and then the guys, right? So I'm thinking, before you could even get to Soulful Yoga Day, you've got to tap into the woman that you are. Before you were a woman, you were simply a girl, right? With dreams, with questions. You were questioning, where do I need to be? What do I want to do? Where do I want to go? Do I have a safe space to do self-discovery and intel? And that's why today's show is so important, because oftentimes I think I'm watching today's young ladies, and it's, you know, everything is happening at a nanosecond with social media and technology. And I'm hoping that they all have a safe space where they can just be and not have to rush and be grown right away. Remember when you were younger and folks would say, well, don't rush, don't be grown. You know, I feel like now it's happening at a faster speed. So that's our topic today, the holistic me, empowering and tapping into young girls. And hopefully today's program will be illuminating, and you can pass the information on to a young lady in your life, or a young girl, ages, I believe, 12 to 18, but our guest will correct me. But let me welcome you into this space by just sitting nice and tall this morning. Allow the shoulders just to open here, fall. Allow the neck to lengthen as you just simply sit. Allow the neck to do what it needs to do. Now engage the navel to spine. Just like inhale and bring it to the back of the chair or the back of the room here. And slowly exhale through the lips. Inhale again through the nose. Hold. And exhale. And breathe in on this next inhalation, possibilities. And exhale, courage. Inhale, I am worthy. Exhale, I am whole. Inhale, I honor life's journey. Hold that for just a little bit. 3, 2, 1. And exhale. Trust the timing of life. That's, I think, the hardest part, right? Trusting timing when you're ready for things to happen and you're ready for it to just be. So the word of the day for me is nurture. Nurture is defined as to care for and encourage the growth and development of someone or something. Nurturing is not weakness. It is sacred work. We have to nurture the young person inside of us, that voice, that innocent voice that still is there, that remembers our dream. We have to nurture our body. We have to nurture our family, our garden. So today's word is nurture. As we nurture girls, as we nurture boys, as we nurture ourselves and our partner, we nurture our communities. And we know that when we nurture, everything is possible. Everything. So as I was preparing for today's show, my question for you, Soulful Sunrisers, along with the word of the day, is this. My word of the day is nurture. I'd love to know yours. But my question is, what is one lesson you wish someone had taught you as a teenager? What is one lesson you wish someone had taught you as a teenager? Our guest today, after we come from break, is Cheryl Ann Wadlington, Chief Executive Officer and founder of Evolier, the Evolier. She will be our guest. This is her second time. She was on in December from Evolier House. And I hope I'm saying it. I think it's Evolier. It just came to me. It's the Evolier House. Cheryl Ann Wadlington from the Evolier House is our guest today. And I just can't wait to hear. She is so always filled with energy. But what is one lesson or one thing that you wish someone had taught you as a teenager? Teenager. That's the key phrase right there. Teenager. Good morning, Fahim. How are you this morning?
1: Good morning. Doing pretty well.
0: Yeah, doing pretty well, huh? And I saw your text. I'm going to mention. Don't worry. What is your word of the day?
1: My word of the day is together.
0: Together. Nurture and together. What is one lesson that you wish someone had taught you as a teenager?
1: Financial discipline.
0: Ooh, that's a great one. Financial discipline as a teenager. I think for me, I wish someone had taught me that it would be okay as a young person to sit down. Because as young, people say, go out, do this, do this. But to sit down and just be in touch with who you are. Just sit down. I think that's what I would have.

pinnacle in Stax Records back in the days in Memphis, where he was their attorney that helped them win one of their cases. So Clive Davis goes way back. I feel like there's nothing that he has not touched. But what a life that he lived lived, I guess is the right word, to leave such a indelible legacy that goes on and on and on through music to his family. We'll take a moment of pause. I worked with his son, Fred Davis, when I was at EMI Records, and Fred was a brilliant attorney, just like his dad. Brilliant. Take a moment, if you're able to, take a nice inhale and exhale. Rest in peace, rest in power, Clive Davis. Thank you for all the amazing artists that you introduce to us. Let me go through the chat. Oh, you guys are ready this morning. Miss Shirley says good morning. Miss Roslyn, good morning. Mr. Allen says good morning, Soulful Sunrisers. His word of the day is charity. Oh, I love the fact that charity always bring all, what did they say? Charity starts at home, that you have to give to yourself first before you give to others. And Miss Julie says, good morning. Her word of the day is guidance. Ooh, girl, talk about it. And good morning, Sis Margaret. She says her word of the day is encouraging. Encouraging. And Sir Sanders Bailey says, great morning, asking for prayers, traveling grace, and healing for my hubby as we travel for his cancer treatment. My word of the day is healing. One lesson I've learned as a younger person was to pay attention to people's action. Let's just take a pause there, and let's just flood the Soulful Sunrise airwaves, Word Radio, Progressive Black Talk Media with healing, traveling mercy and grace for Sir Sanders Bailey and her husband and her family. Let's just take a breath here and just flood good vibes. And exhale. See, the thing about prayer is that it works, and we know that when we are intentional with it as a community, magic is restored. Life is restored. So sending you beautiful, beautiful abundance of prayers this morning, Sir Sanders Bailey. And Miss Joyce says, good morning, a blessing to everyone. Her word of the day is encouragement. So we got encouraging and we have encouragement. All right, so we know what we need this morning, encouragement. And Miss Julie says, as a teenager, boundaries. That right there, Miss Julie, is the secret sauce. Boundaries, knowing more about cultural conflicts and how to resolve. Yes. And Sis Margaret, my parents were so wise, so many nuggets. They taught me work ethic, a good work ethic. Oh yeah, definitely here. Definitely. And Miss Sis Margaret is sending you Sir Sanders Bailey prayers. And oh, you said thank you. And Rashana says, Grand Rising, I caught an interview of Deanna Williams on the news yesterday. Explain. Yes, Clive Davis was also instrumental in the development and also with Gamble and Huff in Philadelphia International Records. I'm telling you, I can't think of a decade where he was not influential. Right? 94 years. So think about Stax. Think about Philly International. I mean, when he helped Stax, it was to rival Motown. I mean, that man, visionary, definitely a visionary. Then you also have, like, you know, two thoughts of Clive Davis. Some folks admire him and some folks say, well, you know, he did a lot of this to artists, taking their. So it's always two schools of everything. But today we celebrate the legacy of Clive Davis, right? No matter what side you're on. And Sis Claire says, good morning. Her word of the day is honesty. Ooh, love all those words. Love everything that you guys put in the chat. That is where we are this morning. It says, you know, I was reading today, last night, preparing. First of all, let me tell you why. Grace this morning. Is anyone watching Polygamist on Netflix? Please tell me, because that's why I was a little, it's like 2 minutes off this morning. Polygamist, I started watching it on Netflix. I said I was just going to look at one little episode, and I must have made my way through five last night when I should have been in bed. Polygamist, to me, it reminds me of Beauty in Black, but based in South Africa. Drama, drama, drama, drama. It's interesting, though. It's interesting. Is anyone watching it, Fahim? Are you?

0: You're watching Polygamist on Netflix? You haven't had time, though.
1: No, I see it's one of their like top 10 movies, but I haven't watched it though.
0: So, yeah, it's a series. It's 22 episodes. I'm only on four or five, but yes, Sir Sanders, I started watching it. It's something else, guys. If you're looking for mindless entertainment to be like, oh my God, what? That is the show for you. If you just want to take like a good 26-minute checkout, Polygamous, definitely. Based in South Africa, it's crazy. All right, I digress. So today, I was reading and preparing for today's topic, Holistic Me, with our guest, Cheryl Ann Wilenton from the Evolure House. And it says, girls of color continue to face significant challenges in America. We know that already. Disproportionately, though, it impacts school discipline. Many girls, black girls struggle, or girls of color, anxiety and depression. High rates of suicide among teenage girls has risen dramatically. Suicide. Young girls continue to be vulnerable to exploitation, to trafficking, and violence. And so this is why, if you have a grandniece, granddaughter, goddaughter, daughter, someone between the ages of 12 to 18, this holistic camp is perfect for them. That is where the Evolure House comes in. For more than two decades, the Evolure House has empowered girls of color through leadership, development, wellness education, college readiness, someone said financial literacy, and mentorship. And this initiative, Holistic Me, is designed to address the whole world, mind, body, spirit, confidence. And this is what this is. So I can't wait to talk about that, because if you know someone, and I keep on saying that because sometimes you'd be surprised how many resources that we can bring to parents and caregivers and guidance, and just folks who are there, advocates, just so they know that this program is around. Sis Margaret says, I'm going to try Ken, especially while waiting for Beauty in Black. Let me tell you, Sis Margaret, you will like Polygamous because it's crazy. In a simple word, it is crazy. And you really have to take a step back and like, man, why is it's just Beauty in Black. It's just close your eyes and think of Beauty in Black based in South Africa with more craziness and a polygamist involved. That is the premise of it. Crazy, funny. Speaking of Netflix, Rashana says Clive Davis has a very informative documentary in his life. Yes. I watch many foreign films, even the Chinese polygamy also. Yeah, let me tell you, there's just so much information and so many things, but you realize that no matter what culture, what country you're looking at, black women, we're gonna be black women. We're gonna show out. We're gonna have our stuff in order. It's so many different things, but you realize that a lot of these shows, they are made by men. And to see how they see us is always interesting, and what we will do to the length to keep them or whatever. So just mindless. 26 minutes is each episode, mindless entertainment. If you want to take a travel and escape your life for 26 minutes, entertaining. That's what it is. And Miss Roslyn says, good morning. Sis Kate, producer Fahim, guest word, Miss Beverly, CEO, Sarah Lomax Reese, and friends. Good morning, Miss Roslyn. And good morning, Miss Joanne. I hope you got the doc that I sent you yesterday. You asked for the Black Doctors Directory. I did send that in an email. And thank you for attending Soulful Yoga for registering. Let's do we have time? I know we have a new system. I think it's time for me to go to break, right? I have
1: Sure.
0: 2 minutes before break. What music do you have this morning so we could stand or just stretch? What do you have this morning? Ah, Clive Davis. Okay. Whitney Houston. All right, guys. Just march in place this morning. Let me clean my camera lens. And just march. March. Roll the shoulders back. Open the legs a little wider. Bring them in closer, wider, and closer. Find your rhythm this morning. You want to open up the inner thighs and the hips. So bring them in, bring them out. Bring them in, bring them out. Two more. Out, in, out, in right here. Lift up your toes as you stand nice and tall, stretching out the brain this morning. Just the toes. 5, 4, 3, 2, 1. Slowly place the toes, the pituitary down. Open up the legs a little bit more. Bend your knees. Bring your arms up here. I want you to goalpost here. You're going to push into a T. Turn the palms up. Slowly rise. Pendulum here. Stretching out the sides of your body and the hips. Sometimes in the morning, our hips become tight. This is a great exercise, a stretch. Hold. Hold. So one hip is out. Exhale. Other one is exaggerated, opposite side, dropping the shoulders here, and march. 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We will be right back with our guest today, Cheryl Ann Wadlington, CEO and founder of the Evalor House. 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
5: 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I am a host and producer at WRTI 90.1 FM in Philadelphia. We were blessed to see so many talents emerge on the Philadelphia scene. You saw elements of jazz, elements of hip-hop culture, organizations like the Black Rock Coalition, you know, again, the spoken word scene. You started to see, I think, more activity of them establishing a level of curiosity and sharing. So for me, you know, I think one of the best examples right here in Philadelphia is what you saw out of the Roots. You know, what the Roots represent, Ted, back then and now, you know, what they were doing as a band, you know, as an instrumentalist, you know, teaming with MCs. That was, you know, to a certain extent unique. I mean, you know, hip hop culture started to really gain traction, but to get to that level of what the Roots were bringing to the forefront, that was special.
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0: Welcome back. Welcome back, Soulful Sunrisers. Welcome back on this Tuesday, June 23rd, 2026. The weather right now, just be prepared. It's going to rain some more, so make sure you have your umbrella. But I am pleased on Progressive Black Talk Media, 900 AM, 96.1 FM, streaming live on Facebook, Twitch, Board Radio app, just to make sure you know that, is Cheryl Ann Wadlington. She is a change agent, founder and executive director of the Evalore House. She's a nationally recognized advocate for girls and was honored by the White House, the best White House administration. Excuse me. I just feel compelled. I don't know. Don't hate me, people. Yeah. As a champion of change, because I can't say champion of change and say what we're doing right now. Mm-hmm. Under her leadership, Evalore House has served thousands of girls through award-winning programming designed to help them thrive academically, emotionally, and professionally. And this summer, she is offering and leading Holistic Me Summer Program, a free, you know, we don't like the word free, a complimentary 9-week virtual experience helping girls ages 13 through 18 develop leadership skills, emotional wellness, financial literacy, college readiness, and so much more. And this is complimentary. Soulful Sunrisers, welcome once again to our show, Cheryl Ann Wadlington from the Evalore House. Good morning, Queen. How are you?
11: Hi. It's always a pleasure to be here, to see you and to be on URD. URD has always been so supportive of the community work that we do. So I thank you, and it's wonderful to see you.
0: Same here. How you feeling?
11: I'm feeling good. My leg hurts because I don't want to start, but other than that, I'm feeling good.
0: Yeah. But you're on the road back to mending. Mending right now. And before I even start, you know, when you talk about community and word, I just want to thank you for being a supporter of International Soulful Yoga Day for gifting me the opportunity to gift others tickets by your donation. So thank you for that, because that came out of nowhere. So we are a community. Thanks for that.
11: You're very welcome.
0: Yes. So let's start. Tell us about, you know, for many people who did not hear your interview in December or are not familiar with the work and who you are, Cheryl Ann Wadlington, tell us what inspired you to dedicate your second half of your career empowering girls of color.
11: Yeah, well, the main reason is because someone wrapped their arms around me to help me to excel, to be the fantastic woman that I am. So if it wasn't for community people, and I think, you know, when we were younger, you probably had more women and men in the community who would reach out to help someone if they were less fortunate, or maybe the child down the street, if you could give him free piano lessons, that was there. So that's how I grew up. And I grew up around activists too. My mother was an activist. My brother was an activist. So it was like a natural transition to do what I could to help other people. So I grew up also in the area of when there was always movements. You know, my sister and them were about the Black Power movement and making sure we all rise together. So that's my mindset. And I won't stop until I'm in my whatever grave or whatever. Yeah.
0: What they say, don't stop, get it, don't stop, get it.
11: it's so needed. You know, and a lot of the women who groomed us, they're no longer here.
0: Unfortunately,
11: so,
0: yes.
11: Yes. So there has to be someone to help our girls.
0: And yes.
11: Because girls, ever since, you know, Langston Hughes even said, the most invisible girl is the little Black girl, you know, and everybody thinks she's okay, but she's not okay.
0: Ooh, right there. You are so correct on that. Miss Rosalind in the chat says her word of today, and I have to ask you your word, because we do these words of today, is self-love, knowing my wealth, expressing my own growth, respect and self-discipline, naturally extending my clothes for me. So let me ask you, because the words, we like to set the tone on the show with words because we know how powerful they are. And so this morning, the words that we're rocking with are nurture, together, charity, guidance, encouraging, healing, encouragement again, honesty, and self-love. Cheryl Ann Wadlington, what would your word of the day be for your intention?
11: Yeah, does it have to be in that group that you
0: No, these are what other people said this morning. Oh, so what are your word? What are you feeling this morning?
11: Yeah, my word would be power.
0: Power.
11: Yeah, to take back your power.
0: Yes.
11: Uh-huh.
0: So with power, I want to ask you, you know, you're here to talk about holistic me. What does holistic me mean to you?
11: Yeah, caring for yourself, dealing with the girl from the inside out, understanding that you just can't educate people. You know how we grew up again with people saying, just get your education. Well, many of us Black women see that that didn't help us with being just educated. So what has come to surface is racial trauma. You know, that wasn't a word that was spoken about earlier. When you go to therapy, they say, well, we don't have anybody that deals with that. They call it minority stress. That was the category. So now what we are seeing is that in order to raise her up, the girl, you have to feel her before you can educate her.
0: That is a whole word and everything right there. I love when, you know, just put it in into terms, racial trauma. Racial trauma. Because every time we have an expert on the show, whether it's in medicine or any kind of any form of medicine, psychotherapist, it all starts with trauma.
11: Yeah. And so it's trauma on top of trauma on top of trauma, because we keep getting hits as Black people, you know, going all the way back to the George Floyd. Then there was another one. Then there was something else. And then we have to hear that, you know, we're stupid. We're taking your history out. We're wiping away exhibits, you know, at the in Independence Mall. So we're constantly being hit. So
0: we're constantly traumatized.
11: Yeah, we really have to safeguard ourselves, our head and our heart.
0: And why, you know, before you came on, I was talking about some of the statistics and facts that impact the girl today, the young Black girl, the girl of color. You know, we're talking about trafficking, we're talking about violence, we're talking about education, as you mentioned. But once another thing is the need to explore and be grown too soon, right? Before you have nurtured the holistic person in you. Why is it critical, not even important, but critical for our young ladies, our girls, to emotionally and spiritually not just grow academically? Because some girls are really smart on books, but that's it. Why is it important for us to this a 9-week camp to take back and to strip away everything they think they know and then bring them, begin to give them the tools to be built up, not just for 9 weeks?
11: Well, they're hearing a lot of static. We didn't have the internet when we were growing up. So particularly we work with underserved girls. So particularly girls who are from low income neighborhoods, they don't know how to decipher from what they see online and in reality TV. They really think that a lot of that is true. And a lot of the studies have said that. So parents need intervention. We need other alternatives for all girls to do. Like, say, parents from middle-class backgrounds, they can put their daughters in cheerleading and gymnastics. But what about the underserved girls from the marginalized communities? They need help. So that's where we come in. So, and then suicide and some of the other mental health issues, they have no face. You never know who it is. So almost every year we see a girl maybe in the program who is telling us, you know, thank God for the Evelyn program, now I don't want to kill myself, you know. And that's real stuff. And these are girls 14 year old, and some of the faces that I would never have guessed.
0: Why do you think doing this work for such a long period of time and making an impact, you know, we see what's happening in the administration as, you know, obliterating the Black family, because when you cut off the Black woman, you literally obliterate us, right? And so that's being trickled down, but also to our girls more than ever, coping with anxiety and the mental health struggles and feeling isolated and, you know, using social media as a way to feel seen, and yet vulnerabilities there. What are you hearing from the girls in the program?
11: So everything from they know they're being discriminated against, they're being bullied for just stupid things. One little girl, they beat her up because her eyes were green. A Black girl had green eyes. They're talking about how they're treated in school. We hear a lot of that, that they're when they go through the metal detectors, they're touched inappropriately. We're also hearing that girls do not go to school and sometimes drop out because they don't like the public school system, just with the way they're treated. So a lot of the teachers are white. We've had students say that my teacher, my white teacher, put me in the back of the class because I had an afro, and she said my hair was an infraction. So then we hear other girls say, who are in top tier colleges now, they say things like, well, we never were tested, and we were immediately put in a remedial program. So this is rampant. And then when you talk about people with disabilities, it even gets worse.
0: So for these, your program, it starts, it started yesterday, June 27th. So talk to us about the program, what people can expect, how they can register. What are you offering? Tell us about your program.
11: So they can register for the next 2 weeks. We have drop an ad. It's absolutely free, like Karen said. You can go to our website and register. Parents can register their child. It's at evalorhouse.org. And the school-to-prison pipeline, we have a lot of sessions that deal with that, because that's a major thing, because young black girls are the fastest-growing population in the juvenile justice system. So that's kind of, you know, just a disparity. So all of our educators are at the master's degree level. We got real educators, girls. We even have, again, a girl internationally. We have two students from London.
0: Wow.
11: So the whole message is going to the air. And I know from other work that we've done, the girls from London have been begging for us to bring the program there. But they have 25 engaging topics, everything from financial literacy, like you said, girls' rights in education. That's a big one, because they need to know how to speak up for themselves when they're being mistreated. Resume writing. They even are going to have a glam lab with a celebrity makeup artist to show them how to wear teen-appropriate makeup. You see these girls in the supermarket. I think it's funny, with the tarantula eyelashes on.
0: The lashes are huge.
11: Yeah, but some of that's just not right. You know,
0: yeah,
11: what they like. But they're going to have that, countering microaggressions. That's another one.
0: That's a big one.
11: Yeah, girls have to know how to deal with the things that people who may be in different cultures will say, like, can I touch your hair? You talk nice, like, for a black girl. You know, all those little crazy things. So we teach them how to handle that as they navigate life. We have a Healthy Girl Summer, which is great. Talks about health and nutrition. A week long of college prep and a lot more. So we have top tier experts. So it's just a fantastic program to help raise powerful girls.
0: And it's simply evalorhouse.org, E-V-O-L-U-E-R, house.org, to register. And once you get on the website, Soulful Sunrisers, it's everywhere. You cannot miss it. You click the link, and you're able to fill out the form for a young lady, a young girl, ages 13 to 18.
11: 18.
0: Did I
11: say? Yes.
0: 13 to 18, that we can save, but also encourage, lift up, hold. And the program is, what, nine weeks?
11: Yeah, it's 9 weeks. It's held on Monday, Wednesday, and Friday. On Thursday, they have a class called the Evalor Girl Empower Hour, where we bring in a woman of influence and power to have a candid conversation. Not talk to the girls, talk with the girls. And actually, the girls interview them to tell them how they became so fabulous. So, Karen, right now, I'm going to ask you, will you be one on a Thursday? It's just an hour.
0: I would love to. I'd be honored.
11: Or Zoom. All right. I'll send you some dates.
0: Thank you. But, you know, this is so important, because I'm thinking, and I guess, you know, many people don't know that before you did Evalor House, you were the rock star as it relate to lifestyle expert styling, all of that etiquette. That was you, and still you. And transitioning from that to the Evalor House, helping more the next generation. When did you know it was time to pivot?
11: You know, I don't know if I really knew. I think I know I had a knee injury, because my first career was dance. And so my brother was telling me, he's a minister. He said, well, you know, need to go help somebody. It was almost like a natural transition. And I was grooming and teaching girls.
0: Cheryl, hold on 1 second, Cheryl Ann. We have to take a break. We're on this new system. So you are listening to Soulful Sunrise on Progressive Black Talk Media, 900 AM, 96.1 FM, streaming live on Facebook, Twitch, Word Radio app, and wordradio.com. Our guest today, Cheryl Ann Wadlington, founder of the Evalor House. We will be right back after these messages. And the line is open, or you can put it in the chat. We'll be right back.
12: lot of times I've reached my hand out to younger people in the gay community that just didn't have nobody to help them out, and they were down and out.
2: Did you know that the roots of the Pride movement lie in a historic riot? In the early morning of June 28, 1969, the Stonewall Inn, a renowned gay bar in New York City, was raided by the police. This incident sparked a series of events that led to the emergence of key figures in the LGBTQ Pride movement, one of whom was the remarkable Marsha P. Johnson. Marsha P. Johnson was born on August 24, 1945 in Elizabeth, New Jersey. She was an extraordinary activist, performer, and self-identified drag queen. The P in her name stood for Pay It No Mind, a motto that reflected her advocacy for living authentically. As a founding member of the Street Transvestite Action Revolutionaries, aka STAR, Marsha worked to provide shelter for transgender youth who faced rejection from their families. She and fellow activist Sylvia Rivera fought for safe housing for these vulnerable individuals. Aside from her activism within the LGBTQ movement, Marsha was also a prolific performer. She was a member of the drag group Hot Peaches and even became the subject of art pieces by Andy Warhol. Tragically, Marsha's life was cut short in 1992, and her death remains a subject of concern and ongoing investigation. However, her legacy lives on as a symbol of resilience, authenticity, and the ongoing struggle for LGBTQIA rights. This Pride Month vignette was brought to you by Comcast.
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0: Welcome back. Welcome back, Soulful Sunrisers. You are blowing up the chat. 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Our guest today is Cheryl Ann Wadlington, the executive director and creative founder of the Evalore House. She's been doing this Evalore House for 22 years of guiding urban girls to bold and bright futures, recognized by the White House, L'Oreal, I mean, countless, countless, countless of awards and recognition. In the chat, so far, the words, so many words. We had nurture, together, charity, guidance, encouraging, healing, thankful, worthy, self-love, power, honesty, encouragement. And then in the chat, we have so many things. Can you put it in the website in the chat? I did, and so did Miss Julie. So the website is there for folks to register. And some people are saying, hold on, they agree with you on tarantula eyelashes. I'm just reading what it says, tarantula. It says social media. Ms. Dolores says social media is not their friend, really. Mm-hmm. And Ms. Rosin says, so sad how black women since slavery can deliver a baby at a young age, but yet educated enough to be respected, but cannot be educated enough to be respected as a beautiful queen that they are. Mm-hmm. And thank you for doing the work that you're doing. Ms. Claire says, has to be supreme power that got some of us where we are today with all the different abuses and struggles, mm-hmm. and yet we do well and smile. Thank you, Ms. Cheryl, for that wonderful work that you do with our youth, and put the information in the chat, which we did. And Ms. Rosin says, you know, yes, congratulations, and so many different things that we do, and everybody's agreeing with you on social media. I want to ask you, when the ladies and the young girls come through the program for the years that you've been doing it and they graduate, because you said what you also, your girls graduate, mm-hmm. do they stay together? Do they keep in touch as a community?
11: And see, this is why grooming and with young girls of color is so important. Our girls establish a sisterhood. We don't have drama like what they experience when in the school district. Like when you see the girls fighting like they do, we do not have that. We establish a safe place, which is what they need, and understand that these girls here, you have like 25 sisters that you can call on for life. There's a high level of confidentiality, you know, so they know once what you say in that program will stay there. Mm. And they reveal some of the most amazing and heart-wrenching things.
0: Mm. Sis Margaret says, you know, as you do these programs, she says, stop with the pajama bottoms and bonnets wearing in public. So is that part of your curriculum as it relates to your brand representing when you go out?
11: Mm-hmm. Everything we, every class and session, our curriculum was picked because of a reason. So I actually said yesterday to parents at orientation, and people may get mad at me because, you know, people will argue with you if you tell them to take off their bonnet. You know, the bonnets, I make our girls understand it's a difference between how you dress and act in your personal life and in your professional life. And they cannot wear bonnets in my class, you know. And some others say, well, you have to let her be her. And I say, no, you don't. And I will tell you, I as a black woman can have conversations with parents that a white teacher could never have.
0: True.
11: You know, so that makes it better from what we found. But yeah, I teach a class called How to Acquire a Stylist Wardrobe, a professional wardrobe on a budget, you know. And we do that because we want young girls to know their body shape, because, you know, sometimes they wear those clothes that are too tight and they buy at the little kids store. We nip that in the bud. Also, we want to teach them about sustainability. Mm. You know, we want to let them know that jeans are the number one items that are polluting the universe. You know, the average person, how many pairs of jeans do you have, Karen?
0: Two.
11: I used
0: to have like a lot, but after reading and learning, I only have two now.
11: Yeah. So we teach our girls about that they don't need all of that, and to how to mix and match, you know, and stay out your mother's pocket. So,
0: what about fast fashion? Do you talk? Because these fast fashion stores who target us, the big. Ooh, don't get me started. The Temu, the Shein, and all them other things. I'm not saying there's not a place for them, but I'm thinking how they target us.
11: Well, I think you have to talk about that. You know, people want to be so careful. When we talk about fabrications that are polluted, you know, and that can affect the child or make them break out in a rash. Yeah, you have to talk about that.
0: Or smell.
11: Yeah.
0: Because it's cheaply made.
11: Well, the cheap and the chemicals that mm-hmm. these things are made of are not healthy and not safe. And they do learn about that in Healthy Girl Summer. Because some of these fabrics, you know, by me, that was my first major fabric technology at FIT in New York.
0: Yeah. So,
11: The fabrics, they really need to be careful because some of that stuff goes right next to their personal private parts.
0: Yes.
11: So, you know, so that can lead to maybe...
0: We're seeing it with the chemicals for hair, right? What that has done to women with fibroids and cysts and so many different things. And these are the things that no one talks about in our community. Mm-hmm. How the things we put on, from the lashes to the nails. I'm not saying don't do them. Hear me and hear me well. Sometimes I'm saying know about them. Wash them before you put them on your body.
11: Yeah.
0: You know? Miss Julie says, Evalor House recognized via the 44th President Barack Obama, the White House selected Evalor House Director Cheryl Ann Wallerton as a champion of change. Yes, that is what we did say for on her behalf of her work for marginalized girls of color. Absolutely. Thank you for putting that in the chat to reaffirm. Right. We gotta always give each other our flowers.
11: Yeah.
0: Miss Phyllis says, Miss Cheryl, thank you for the work you do helping our young girls grow to respect themselves and others. What has been the biggest triumph that you have experienced in your 22 years at the Evalor House? Mm-hmm. And what has been your disappointment also?
11: Mm-hmm. My biggest triumph, I always have triumphs, and the way I operate, and you know, some people were just trying to hate on me because I move with Martin Luther King's mantra that he said, why we can't wait.
0: Mm.
11: You see? So I move with urgency.
0: Mm.
11: And actually someone was trying to tell me, don't use the word urgency. And I said, do you see people dying?
0: Mm.
11: Figuratively and literally. So I move with urgency. So my biggest triumph, the White House was one. Yeah, that was good, you know, with to meet Michelle and the president.
0: Oh, so we're on a first name basis? You better work, girl. You said to meet Michelle. Okay, sis.
11: Yeah. And the worst, I'm going to tell you, honestly, my disappointment is going to be with some of the Black community.
0: Speak.
11: Yeah. Now, I know a lot of us are traumatized and we're so busy just trying to survive, you know.
0: Mm.
11: But in terms of supporting Evalor House, investing in girls, helping us get the word out. I mean, you can even do a cupcake fundraiser. But to know that when our community's suffering, like they did in the 70s, the parents stepped up. So I think that's my disappointment, that maybe 3% of the funding that comes to Evalor House is from Black people. The rest are from people from other cultures. So that's one of my disappointments.
0: Wow. And you know, I hate it. Unfortunately, it's not surprising. That's the part about it that is disappointing.
11: Mm-hmm.
0: You know, it's not. With the 2 minutes that we have, are you getting praise in the chat? Miss Rosin said, of course Miss Cheryl knows Michelle on a first base. They're both phenomenal Black women. Yes. Miss Rosin also says that you remind her of Debbie Allen.
11: Really?
0: Yes.
11: Oh, I usually get Roberta Flack.
0: Well, I guess maybe in the, I don't know, take it. And they say that Miss Dolores has loved that you're teaching etiquette. Mm-hmm. Sound the alarm on etiquette.
11: With
0: the 1 minute now that we have, what is your message? What would you like us to know? How do you want to close out? You close out my show. You give us what you feel we need today to continue and plug the Evalor House and how people can donate and be a part of it.
11: Yeah, well, they can donate on our website. They can register their teen. A lot of parents were saying that we want our daughter to work. Well, if you need that money, yes, get her a job. But also, she needs to be educated and mentored before she goes into the workplace. So she won't have to be resorted to low-level positions.
0: Mm.
11: But my spiel would be that we can do this. We can fix this. But you can't be nonchalant about the way you approach raising up the Black community, and you can't wait till another Black man gets shot or something like that to start screaming and crying. We can fix this now. It's not easy because I've been there 22 years. You know what I mean?
0: Right. And there's always a challenge.
11: Yeah, it is a challenge. Yep.
0: But the work keeps you going.
11: Oh, yeah. And you have to move with urgency. You know, you do.
0: I love this. I love. Miss Joanne agrees. She says, now you're up to Madam Cheryl. We are teaching girls etiquette as much as possible. This is amazing. The program, you can go to the evalorhouse.org to learn more about their programs, initiatives, the Holistic Me camp. But listen, the thing about the Evalor House, there's programming 365 days in the year. It's just not this. So go to the website, be familiar. And if you know a young person in your neighborhood, you know, in your family, this is a space for them. It's important to have a job, but how do you keep the job? And how do you recognize microaggression? And how do you scale an opportunity? All this is at Holistic Me.
11: Right.
0: Miss Margaret says she needs to come back to a little bit of a time. Yes, she does need to come back. Oh, yes, she does. Yes, she does. You got to come back for back to school. Back to school, back to college, back to life, because that's when we get crazy again. So definitely need to come back. We got to go. Thank you so much, Cheryl Ann Wadlington.
11: I love you so
0: much. I love you too, like cooked food. The founder, creative director of the Evalor House. Thank you, Angela. She says, great show today. Thank you, Fahim. Till we meet again, everyone, have the loveliest of days. Peace and love. Thank you, Cheryl. Feel better.
11: Okay. Thanks.

0: This is Freedom Journeys, celebrating the lives of 250 phenomenal Philadelphians.
1: Hey, my name is Miriam A. Hyman, and I'm an actress, a lyricist, and the CEO of Truth Teller Productions. A lot of people are familiar with me playing Dre in The Chi. I've done a lot of films, different TV shows. The Sun is Also a Star, Britney Runs a Marathon, NCIS, Law & Order, Conviction, The Wire, Orange is the New Black. I've been blessed. I grew up in primarily West Philadelphia. We're dealing with somewhat impoverished inner city community. The goal is always to try to push the positive as much as possible. I attended Freedom Theater for a period of time while I was in high school. And so a lot of those educators, they were able to keep students excited, you know, about the process of really becoming an artist. I went to William Penn for high school, and then I transitioned into University of the Arts to get my BFA in theater. And then shortly after graduating, I wanted to do as much theater as I needed to in order to get into the union, Actors Equity. And so I was just trying to acquire as much additional training, education. I would always look at the playbills and see what institutions the actors studied at. Yale ended up being the only one that I focused toward upon me graduating. I was awarded the Annenberg Award, and so I was able to record a EP called For Hire, was able to write all these songs and get them professionally engineered and get professional beats, and would help to take my career to the next level. It was after I came out of graduate school and I was working on Richard III. I would rehearse a scene, and then they're like, okay, you know, Miriam, that was, you know, did what you needed to do, so take a little bit of a break. And in those breaks, I would write. I needed a moniker, being able to give back to my community. I changed the I to a Y, and you got Robin Hood. My music label, which is Truth Teller Productions, we like to work with artists that sort of operate by the idea of keeping it hot, H-O-T, honest, open, and truthful. We're all working together. No one is an island. From musicians to dancers to sculptors to actors, there's just so many people who have contributed to this great city. And so I'm just thankful to be one of them. Keep it hot, honest, open, and truthful. And yeah, continue to truth tell.
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here because you know something. What you know you can't explain, but you feel it. You felt it your entire life. That there's something wrong with the world. You don't know what it is, but

0: Good morning. This is Solomon Jones on 900 AM, 96.1 FM, WURD. And I want to welcome you to another edition of Wake Up With Word. Fahim, good morning.
1: Good morning. How you doing today?
0: I'm good, man. How are you?
1: I'm doing pretty good.
0: I see you got on your Dallas jersey
1: today. I am. Hey, football is getting closer.
0: Yeah, it is getting closer. Yeah. Now, I think the NBA draft is the next thing that's coming up.
1: It might be.
0: Yeah, you don't follow it, do you? You don't care, do you?
1: NBA draft. It's so different from the NFL draft, because in the NBA draft, it's like the first three or four people are the only ones that matter. After that, it's just a bunch of, like, bench players.
0: Yeah. Yeah, it's weird.
1: Yeah.
0: Very weird, the NBA. You know what I mean? Like, I don't understand why you can only have, you know, a few top-level players.
1: Right.
0: But, you know, I think that the thing that the Knicks showed is that you have to put together a team. Mm-hmm. That it really isn't just about those first three or four players in the draft. Because, you know, teams that have those first three or four players, the Spurs.
1: Right.
0: The Spurs had Wembanyama. He was the best player. Didn't matter. You need a team.
1: Yeah.
0: You know what I mean? And that's a lesson, not just for the NBA, but I think that is a lesson for life. And so, a whole lot going on, of course, here in Philadelphia and beyond. Severe storms brought torrential rain and strong winds to parts of the region yesterday evening, causing flooding, damage, and disruptions across the area. In Philadelphia's Germantown neighborhood, heavy rain turned Worcester Street and Godfrey into a rushing stream. On Church Lane, several vehicles partially submerged. A whole lot going on. You were in Germantown. What'd you see?
1: I didn't see any of the flooding. That wasn't around the area I was in, but it was definitely coming down extremely hard.
0: Yes, it was.
1: Probably about 20 minutes or so. How'd your basement do? I know last time you dealt with a little bit of flooding.
0: So what we found out, we did, you know, seal up cracks and all of that stuff, but it's our gutter.
1: Mm.
0: The gutter needs to be cleaned and probably readjusted.
1: Okay.
0: Because when you look at where the gutter is, you see the water just coming out of the gutter and just pouring down.
1: Okay.
0: That's what it is. That's what it is. We literally had to put a trash can out there, 60-gallon trash can. Filled up with water, bro.
1: Oh, man.
0: Filled up with water, but the basement was fine.
1: Okay, well, tell LaVie to save that water for, like, her like, garden and stuff.
0: Man, we threw that water in the street. You know, I was so disgusted. I'm like, we didn't, you know what I mean? Got stuff replaced, got the concrete guy in, got him to, it wasn't that, it's the gutter.
1: Oh, okay.
0: So, you know, we'll be working on that, man. Home ownership, man. It is a beast, bro. It is a beast. So the fight for Carmelo Anthony's freedom heading into the next round, and a new group of heavyweight attorneys now leading the effort to overturn his murder conviction. A team including Texas NAACP President Gary Bledsoe, veteran appellate lawyer Russell Wilson II, and civil rights attorney Brooke Kloos announced Monday it has taken over Anthony's case and will conduct an independent review of the trial record while pursuing all available avenues of appeal. I mean, just number one, he had an all-white jury.
1: Yeah.
0: How did that happen, right? I think it's negligence on the part of his attorney, and I think it's a purposeful picking of white people on behalf of the prosecution. They probably excluded black people unjustly, right? And so, I mean, based on that alone, that's grounds for appeal right there. But I think, you know, they'll certainly go further and review that record and see if they can at least get him a lesser sentence. But, you know, he in Texas, Fahim, you know Texas better than I do.
1: Yeah, they'll be lucky to even get an appeal. But, the whole thing with the jury, I just do not understand how that was allowed to happen. I feel like a lawyer, their first day out of law school would see that as a problem.
0: Right. How do you even let that happen? Like, nah, wait a minute. You know what I mean? But that's what they did. So in other news, it might cost more to apply to become a U.S. citizen if a rule proposed by the Trump administration on Monday is enacted. The rule

0: phrase, use it or lose it. That's where we are with black voting rights in America. We didn't use it, so we just might lose it. There's no doubt that black voting rights are under attack, from congressional maps being redrawn to take away black representatives, to the Trump administration's efforts to federalize elections, to executive orders seeking to do away with mail-in ballots. But the most effective weapons being used against us are the courts. The Supreme Court has weakened the Voting Rights Act by allowing states to change voting rules without federal oversight. They weakened the Voting Rights Act by allowing the GOP to draw black Congress members right off the map. And yesterday, they weakened again by refusing to hear an Arkansas case that takes a tool that protected minority voters in seven states. Bottom line, with the Supreme Court's conservative majority and a president who wipes away our history, our best shot to fix this is to vote in a Congress who will fight. This November in the midterms, we can do that, but if we don't go to the polls and vote, we'll learn that the phrase use it or lose it is real. We got a hot show for you today on Wake Up With Word. We'll talk with Zenobia Story, principal of Global Leadership Academy Southwest, which was closed last week by the school board. Melanie Nelson of Northwest Victim Services joins us to talk about a workshop to provide counseling to men affected by gun violence. Plus, the twin sister docs, Dr. Elena McDonald and Dr. Delana Wardlaw, join us to talk about a new test that could change the way cancer is detected and more. And as always, we got you, our listeners, calling in at 215-634-8065, a toll-free 1-866-361-0900. Hit us on Instagram at Onward, or you can hit me personally at SolomonJones1. Watch us on Facebook at Forward. But first, it's the Big Three, the news stories you need to know to kick off your day right here on Wake Up With Word. Story number one, a second ransom note received by a Tucson, Arizona TV station shortly after the disappearance of Nancy Guthrie. Said she died after her abduction, sources told ABC News. Nancy Guthrie, an 84-year-old mother of Today Show host Savannah Guthrie, was kidnapped from her Tucson home in the early hours of February 1st. In the days after Nancy Guthrie's disappearance, various ransom notes were sent to the media. The Guthrie family received two notes that were sent to Tucson media outlets that investigators deemed potentially credible, and the FBI had tried to trace their origin. The first note demanded cryptocurrency for Nancy Guthrie's return. The second note, according to sources, said she had died shortly after she was taken and was buried in nature. The notes were received within days of Nancy Guthrie's disappearance, but ABC News has not previously disclosed the contents of that second note. Shortly after receiving that note, Savannah Guthrie posted a statement in a February 7th Instagram post. "We received your message and we understand," Savannah Guthrie said at the time. "We beg you now to return our mother to us. This is very valuable to us and we will pay." Of course, there were images on her doorbell camera of an unidentified suspect who remains unidentified, and the case remains unsolved. Just heartbreaking. I can't imagine this, man.
1: It really is. It's such a heartbreaking discovery. Not super surprising. I think when the search was going into like week two and three, most of us kind of knew what it was at that point. You know, typically in an abduction scenario, if you don't find the person within like 48 hours, it doesn't normally come back good.
0: No, it doesn't. And certainly praying for the Guthrie family. Just a tough, tough thing, man. Again, you know, just cannot imagine something like that. Story number two, a federal judge on Monday ruled that a recently revamped version of the federal tool central to the Trump administration's efforts to nationalize elections can no longer be used. U.S. District Court Judge Sparkle Suknanen sided with advocacy groups that argued the recent upgrades to the program called Systematic Alien Verification for Entitlements, or SAVE, aggregated Americans' sensitive personal data in a way that could result in voters being wrongly purged from voter rolls. Bottom line, they trying to use this tool, right? And the tool really allows them to look at your information, everybody's information, and then purge people from the voter rolls. Now, they can look at Solomon Jones, say Solomon Jones been voting Democrat his whole life. He's voted for Republicans a few times, but He is a registered Democrat. He's black.

0: we taking him out. We purging him. And then you go vote and your name is not on the voter rolls. And you like, what? I've been voting all this time. So basically, the judge said, nah, y'all can't use this in the way that you're using it, because you could use it to purge voters from the rolls. And Fahim, I have no doubt that they would try it.
1: Oh, absolutely. Now, my only thing with this ruling is, you know, we've seen since Donald Trump has been in office that, you know, these federal judges come out and say, okay, you can't do this, you can't do that. But he does it anyway.
0: Or he appeals.
1: Right.
0: So they're going to try to appeal this ruling. You know, anytime you have a ruling by a single federal judge, I think we've learned in watching the Trump administration and how they move, that you can always go to the appeals level where they have three judges and those judges then rule on it. And then if you're not satisfied there, you can apply to go to the Supreme Court, but the Supreme Court doesn't have to hear the case. That's what I was talking about in the open with this case out of Arkansas that basically took away a tool that protected minority voters. They ruled on it in the appeals court in Arkansas. And the Supreme Court refused to hear the case, which means that the appeals court ruling stands. And so that's the way these courts work. Trump is going to appeal this. I mean, that's what's going to happen. They might try to, you know, go around the judge or what have you. The judge will call him back in and say, you know, you ignore my ruling, blah, blah, blah. But they're going to try to figure out a way to do this. We have to watch our voting rights. I said in the beginning, use it or lose it. Brings me to story number three. City leaders traveled to Harrisburg on Monday to call on state lawmakers to increase funding for public schools, emphasizing that students deserve better learning environments. The group, which included local officials and a former student, argued that aging and unsafe school facilities are hindering students' ability to learn. They said additional state investment is needed, particularly as the School District of Philadelphia faces a $300 million structural deficit. We are here to ask you to do your part, Mayor Sherelle Parker said. A former student spoke about the impact of outdated buildings on students, calling the issue systemic. In my world, that former student said, this is systemic letdown, underfunding of school facilities. They are essential for a healthy learning environment. And you know, it's deep, man, because your resources really, they impact the way your brain develops as a child. It's a new study out, and I just saw this last night, and we're going to talk with the twin docs about it at 7:40. But the finances of your family, the opportunities in your community, those two things have more of an impact on your brain development as a child than the style of parenting that your parent uses. Hope. Resources, opportunity. Those things literally will determine how your brain as a child develops. And so if you go into a building that was built in 1915, 110 years ago or whatever it is, right? If you go into a building that's 110 years old, and then you go across Cheltenham Avenue and you see kids that don't look like you going into a building that was just built 5 years ago, you know that they have more opportunity than you do, and it affects how you think. It affects how your brain forms. Like, this is some deep stuff, Fahim. It affects how your brain develops when you know that you don't have opportunity.
1: Yeah, your environment absolutely affects your mindset, your behavior. Like, I mean, the easiest comparison I can think of, you know, not to compare, you know, humans to animals or anything like that, but like, take a dog, for example.
0: Yeah.
1: Like, a dog that lives in a big house, has got a big backyard, that can run around free, that's usually the tail wagging, happy, friendly dog that'll come up and lick your face, all that type of stuff. Now, take a dog that just spends the whole day, like, in a cage.
0: Yeah.
1: Down in a basement.
0: Yeah.
1: Like, never gets to go outside, run around, ain't got no room. Mm-hmm. That's that dog that as soon as you let it out, it's aggressive, it's mad, it's running around, it's destroying. Like, if your environment affects your behavior.
0: It absolutely does. And it affects the way that your brain forms, like your brain is affected by lack of opportunity. We're going to talk about it. But this is what is happening with our kids. They going into these school buildings. They hear on the news the school got asbestos. Asbestos caused cancer. Somebody, one of the teachers died because they got cancer from being in this building. Like, you know, that affects your brain. I want to know what y'all think, man. What do we need to do about the schools now? A city delegation went to the state, rightly so, because the state is responsible for providing an adequate public education. But, man, what are we going to do about our schools, man? All you got to do is cross any city line, City Avenue, Cheltenham Avenue, you know, and go into the counties and see what their schools look like and come back and tell me what you see. We're going to go to break. On the other side, we're going to continue the show. But we do have a music question. What is our question today, Faheem? What we got?
1: Should we go for one or two?
0: Let's go for one.
1: Number one? All right. So today's music question, what is the greatest black music collaboration of all time?
0: All right. People working together, people singing together, two bands coming together. What is the greatest black music collaboration of all time? I'm thinking of one right now. You give me a call. Let me know. 215-634-8065. I am Solomon Jones. This is WURD Radio. We'll be right back.

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1: Got off to rather a funky start on the Schuylkill westbound behind what had been, before 6 o'clock, a ride behind a wide load. So it converted itself to what is in effect a 10-minute backup between Roosevelt Boulevard and rides west of Belmont Avenue as usual. We got a traffic light situation tying things up a bit on Roosevelt Boulevard between front and third. Try not to cross Route 1 there. Disabled vehicle on the outer drive southbound still blocking the right lane at 9th Street. Lisa Fairfax, Total Traffic.
0: It's time for a check on the weather on WURD.
2: Good Tuesday, everyone. Here is your current weather forecast for the Philadelphia area. Continued quite breezy today. Clouds breaking for some sun, a 50-50 chance of showers, and a high of 80. Mostly clear and breezy overnight, low 64. And tomorrow looks nice, sunny and warm with a high of 85. Mostly sunny and very warm for Thursday. The high gets all the way to 89. Once again for today, eventually turning mostly sunny, but still with a chance of showers, a high of 80. I'm Randy Chepikin with your Philadelphia weather.
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5: Hello, everybody. My name is Kenya Purnell. Back in the late 90s at WUSL Power 99, I was in sales and my maiden name was Kenya Witherspoon. I got into radio at the right time, I believe, because it was when hip-hop was just about to really take off. So when you went into a venue to talk about doing a hip-hop night, all they're hearing is negativity. It's not good. It's not going to last. It's not going to be here. And I'm saying, it's going to be here. It's going to be great. Look at the ratings. And they're like, they're going to tear up my establishment. And the pushback was unbelievable every single time. And I'm just going to talk about Bahama Bay for a second. The gentleman, Ricky Blatstein, I had a meeting with him and management. We had a meeting. But what we said to him is, if you try it, you're not going to turn back. This venue was an indoor-outdoor venue. It was different than any of the other venues that we went to. It was not known in the urban world. So it had a pool out there. You know, it had palm trees. It was on Delaware Avenue. And he gave us a chance. And he said, you're going to get 4 weeks, 1 month. He said, if I don't see the numbers in 1 month, I'm going to have to take you out of here, Power 99, and put Q102 in. That's what he told us. We said, fine. The first night of the live broadcast at Bahama Bay, anybody that knows the

0: breathtaking.
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0: 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And I want to welcome you back to Wake Up with Word. And we're taking your calls at 215-634-8065. Flooding yesterday, man, as the rain just came down in sheets. Fahim, I was coming from the gym. I went to the gym yesterday. My elbow hurt today. Right? But I went to the gym yesterday, right? So I get to the door. I look. I'm like, yo, this look like a monsoon out this joint, right?
1: Uh-huh.
0: I call my wife. She home dealing with what. I'm like, all right, let me hurry up and get home. But, yeah, that was a mess, man.
1: It was. And so I have a real interesting view of the weather now because, you know, where we moved to, it's a high-rise building. So yeah. We're up higher. So it's like, so we can kind of see it from like a sky angle. Mm-hmm. And I mean, it was just like. Like you said, you could see the sheets of rain going.
0: It was deep. Yeah. It was deep. So that happened yesterday. Hopefully everybody is okay. The fight for Carmelo Anthony's freedom goes on. He has some new lawyers going to be working on an appeal on that case. Savannah Guthrie's mother, according to a second ransom note received by a Tucson, Arizona TV station, could be deceased and could have been shortly after her abduction. And then story number two, a federal judge sided with advocacy groups arguing that the Trump administration's upgrades to the systematic alien verification for entitlements program really puts people's personal data into jeopardy and could cause the wrong people to be purged from the voter rolls, which might be their purpose. Anyway, story number three, of course, is city leaders traveling to Harrisburg yesterday to call on state lawmakers to increase funding for public schools, emphasizing that students deserve better learning environments. What should we do about the schools? And of course, we got our black music question today, Fahim. What are we asking?
1: What is the greatest black music collaboration of all time?
0: All right, so we're going to go right to the phone lines. Ivan from New Jersey is on line one. Go ahead.
2: Hey, Solomon. Good morning, Fahim. Good morning.
0: Good morning.
2: Good morning. I want to say, Fahim, the study about the kids, man, is so true. And we got to stay utilizing it. That's one of the reasons why I always talk about money and investment. Solomon, my daughter, 13, she has her own Fidelity investment account.
0: That's nice. That's what's up.
2: And we talk about money, you know, different things like that. She's already started boat business. So this is why we're in the suburbs, you know, but we can do this in urban areas as well.
0: Mm-hmm.
2: To the courts, man, we got to, build. I think we should put more judges on the Supreme Court because right now the court seems like it's a white radical court, to be honest with you.
0: That's what it feels like.
2: You know, that's what it feels like. Yeah. And then on the songs, is it just a duet? Is it?
0: It could be a duet, any collaboration.
2: Oh, well, We Are the World, brother.
0: We Are the World. That's a good one. That's a good one. We Are the World. Quincy Jones brought together all kinds of artists. Now, it was white artists in there, too, but Quincy Jones was the mind behind that. So thank you for that. Appreciate that. We Are the World. Big collaboration, Fahim.
1: That was the first one I thought about when I saw the question, but I wasn't sure if it counted because it was like half white artists, too.
0: Yeah. Well, I mean, the mind behind it was Quincy Jones.
1: That's true.
0: Bottom line. So 215-634-8065. That is the number you can call to get in. Let's go back to the phone lines. Talk to Fran from West Philly on line two. Go ahead, Fran.
3: Good morning, Fahim. Good morning, Solomon. How's everyone?
0: We're good. How are you?
3: Family.
0: Good.
3: I'm good. I'm good. Hubby and I did make it out to Chicago.
0: How'd you like it?
3: It was beautiful.
0: Wow.
3: It was beautiful. Mm-hmm. I mean, listen, you got to go.
0: Okay.
3: Okay. So for the questions that we're talking about in regards to this country, my sincere prayer is that she is not deceased. But if you notice that it was... The gentleman, whoever it was asking for cryptocurrency.
0: Yeah.
3: And you, not to say, but, you know, the Bitcoin cryptocurrency, you know who's all hands is on that, but I'm just saying.
0: It ain't us.
3: It ain't us.
0: Mm-hmm.
3: Also, in regards to the judges, they got to do better. But I'm glad that the judge did side with the advocacy, which is a good thing. But if it goes up to the Supreme Court, we're done.
0: I know.
3: In regards to the schools, 110 years old schools, where I'm staying at right now, there is an elementary, a middle, and a high school that sits on a campus. A campus. And, you know, all they have to do is just transition from one school to the next to the next.
0: Yeah.
3: Why can't we have something like that?
0: I know.
3: And like you said, it's one is to destroy the opportunity of growth for our people. The collaboration.
0: Yeah.
3: The gentleman before me took my suggestion.
0: Okay.
3: We are the world.
0: Okay.
3: So have a good morning, everyone.
0: Thank you so much. I appreciate your call this morning on WURD Radio. Let's go to Rashauna from North Philly. She's on line three. Good morning.
4: Good morning. How are you?
0: Good. How are you?
4: I'm doing great. I got one group collaboration and one two single collaborations. The group is Earth, Wind, and Fire and Emotions, Boogie Wonderland.
0: Boogie Wonderland. That was mine. I just gave that to Fahim off the air. You can give me one more.
4: One more. Sorry.
0: One more, Rashauna.
4: Is Will Downey and Rochelle Ferrell.
0: Ooh, that's a good one.
4: I thought they did good music.
0: Yes.
4: Yeah.
0: That's, oh, God. Nothing has ever felt like this.
4: Yes. Shout out to Rochelle Ferrell, because I thought she was a great singer from Philadelphia. Really.
0: Absolutely.
4: Okay.
0: Thank you so much, Rashauna. One of my favorite songs. You ever heard that song, Fahim?
1: I don't recognize it by the title.
0: Nothing has ever felt like this. Will Downing and Rochelle Ferrell. Beautiful love song, man. Oh, my goodness. I mean, they tore that thing up. You know what I mean? So, yeah, that's a really, really good one. 215-634-8065. That, of course, the number you can call to get in on the conversation right here at WURD Radio. Boogie Wonderland, man. Earth, Wind, and Fire and the Emotions.
1: Yeah, that's a good song.
0: That is a good song. That's a good song. And it's deep because it was like when I watched the documentary, you watched the Earth, Wind, and Fire documentary, right?
1: I haven't seen it yet.
0: It's a good documentary. They talked about that song, and it was different for them because that was their stab at disco. And they killed it, man. They knocked that thing out the park. That was really a disco song as compared to some of the other songs that Earth, Wind, and Fire did that were more... you know, different. They were a different kind of music than Boogie Wonderland. 215-634-8065. That, of course, the number you can call to get in on the conversation right here at WURD. A number of people, of course, weighing in on Facebook at Forward at FORWURD. That is FORWURD. So Sana Moore said Lionel Richie wrote the lyrics to We Are the World and recruited all the artists. Okay, we'll see. I'm gonna look up and see what Quincy Jones's role was, but I hear you. You got Rosalind Allen weighing in, as well as Joanne Kemp weighing in as well. They got some good collaborations here, but I want y'all to call in with your collaboration. So somebody did say We Are the World. Munera Streeter Higgs said that. You got also Harry Weems weighing in too. He said it's re-election time for Governor Shapiro. Why are we making him put up money for now for the school? I think that's what he's trying to say. You've got Rosalind Allen. And she's talking about We Are the World as well. Patricia Barlow Ivory said Quincy Jones. And we got some other people weighing in, too. So in a few minutes, we're going to talk with the Twin Sister Docs and got to talk about a couple of things. One is a new test where they might be able to give you one test and determine whether you have numerous kinds of cancers. And so right now they test for one at a time, but this blood test might revolutionize that. So we'll be talking about that in a few minutes. Also talking about the kids and brain development and what finances and resources and opportunity do for the development of a child's brain. Wait until you hear this. Meanwhile, gonna go back to the phone lines and talk to Ivana from Nicetown on line one. Go ahead, Ivana.
5: Good morning, Solomon. Good morning. And family. So my collaboration is Tammy Terrell and Marvin Gaye.
0: Yes.
5: And Marvin Gaye and Diana Ross.
0: All right. Thank you so much. Appreciate that. Yep. Thank you for your call this morning on WURD Radio. Tammy Terrell and Marvin Gaye, I believe, Ain't No Mountain High Enough.
1: Oh, yeah, that is a good collaboration.
0: Right? So, yeah, Tammy Terrell and Marvin Gaye. Now, Tammy Terrell, young girl out of I believe, West Philly. She was from Philadelphia. But, you know, just went into the music industry young, man, and that thing ate her up. You know what I mean? Just the men, just all of it. 215-634-8065 is the number you can call to get in on the conversation. One thing that's hit me, man, is I listen to all of this stuff about this music. All of the unsungs I've watched. All of the unsungs, the documentaries, the stories of these artists. And it's deep because you learn about them later on. Like, you know, you listen to the music and the music is great and you think everything's wonderful. And you learn what was happening behind the scenes. And it's like, man.
1: Yeah, they always have like these tragic.
0: Don't they?
1: Tragic behind the scenes. I think like probably like one of the most eyebrow raising ones for me was the barge unsung.
0: Yeah.
1: Like, I didn't realize how troubled their upbringing was.
0: Very troubled. And, you know, they had an interracial family, right? Father was white. Mother was black. Father was crazy. You know what I mean? So, you know, they abusive. And, you know, that comes out in the lives of the children. So we're going to go to break. On the other side, we're going to continue the show with the twin sister Doc. So on the other side, I am Solomon Jones. This WURD Radio will be right back.

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2: Good morning. 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And I want to welcome you back to Wake Up With Word. And joining us now, the Twin Sister Docs, Dr. Elena McDonald, Dr. Delana Wardlaw. They are board certified physicians and they are twins. Doctors, good morning.
3: Good morning, Solomon. How are you?
2: I'm good. How are you?
3: We are well.
2: That's good. That's good. Dr. McDonald, we've been talking about this morning, so I'm going to start with you because there's a new study out that says a family's financial situation and opportunities in the community where they live may have more impact on their children's brain development than parenting style. How did they arrive at this conclusion?
3: Yes. So this is a study, Solomon, where they looked at it came out of Washington University Medicine in St. Louis, and they looked at about 12,000 kids between the ages of 9 and 10 years of age to see how their development and health and regular activities was related to their brain development. But what came out of this study was that their socioeconomic impact had a much bigger effect on their brain development than what was previously thought. And it's not a direct impact. So it doesn't mean if you are poor in lower socioeconomic category that it's going to automatically impact your development. But what is associated with it, so indirectly they're saying that people with lower socioeconomic status, they have more stress, which leads to less sleep, which will impact their brain development.
2: Wow.
3: So ultimately what it's saying is that if you can, yes, we want to improve the socioeconomic status. However, we also need to look at that can't happen overnight, but how do we improve their sleep, decrease their stress? And that is very hard, Solomon, because when you have families that are worried about paying the rent, and they're worried about, you know, getting food in the house, and they're worried about having money to get to work back and forth, a lot of these stresses create a lot of stress in the home, and it trickles down to the children, and that impacts their sleep. The children could be stressed, don't even realize it. The parents are stressed, don't even realize that it's impacting their children. So that was really the main talking point of this study that says, yes, socioeconomic status, you know, may have an impact on our children's development. So they said if you take children who came from, you know, higher socioeconomic status and you deprive them of sleep and put stress in their life, then you may see the same thing with them too. Right, so really boiling down to decreasing the stress, improving the sleep. But that's hard, Solomon.
2: Yeah.
3: That is hard when people have so much going on in their lives and they're trying to put it all together, you know, making sure that their children get the things that they need. A lot of it is not purposeful. It's just the lifestyle that they're currently living because of the situation that they're in.
2: You know what's deep, though, is that you can be in poverty, but be in an environment where it is safe, where it is loving, where you have support and where you have, you know, people working together in order to help the children, because they know that the children need to be prioritized, right? And children can come out of an impoverished environment and still do well, still have, you know, wonderful brain development. But that stress, you're right, it does. It trickles down because you got parents, you know, they fighting over money and or moving constantly you know, don't know where the next meal is coming from. Like, that's stressful for the parents, and the kids feel that.
3: And Solomon, what you just said is absolutely correct, what you said. Just because you come from lower socioeconomic status does not mean that you don't have the capability to do well.
2: That's right.
3: Look at Dr. Wardlaw and myself.
2: Yep.
3: We came from one of the poor zip codes in Philadelphia. However, the environment around us allowed us to thrive. Allowed us to thrive. But we have to recognize these stresses are impacting our children.
2: Yeah. Yeah, we do. And we got to figure out what to do about it. And I think when you know better, you do better.
3: Exactly.
2: You know, so parents have to know that when you are stressed, your children feel that and it affects them. And so we got to figure out a way to help parents to deal with those stresses as well.
3: Well said, Solomon.
2: All right. So, Dr. Wardlaw, the Food and Drug Administration has been evaluating a blood test called Galleri. It can detect many different types of cancer in one test. The FDA could approve it later on this year. How does it work, and will it be available to most Americans?
3: So the blood test, Solomon, it works by detecting the different markers that the cancer is releasing to the blood, right? So it can check for a variety of markers, right? And it's looking for, this test is particularly geared towards cancers that really don't, that we don't have screening tests for, right? So we know we have screening tests for breast, prostate, colon, lung, and cervical cancer, where you go to your doctor say, hey, let's do this test so we can detect any signs of potential cancers or cancer developing even before you develop symptoms. This test is more geared towards those cancers that have a late diagnosis because we don't have those screening tests. Pancreatic cancer, liver cancer, gastric, stomach cancer, ovarian cancer, bile duct cancer, esophageal cancer, to name a few. Now, this test can test for changes in the cells that could identify up to 50, Solomon, is what they're saying.
2: Mm-hmm.
3: However, I do need to make clear, Solomon, if you get the test and it is positive, it does not indicate that you definitively have a certain cancer. It just lets the doctor know that there is a high risk, there's a high chance that the person could have this cancer. Now you have to go through the appropriate diagnostic test to confirm it. So it's not, yes, if you tested positive for this, you have this cancer, and now you go get treated. No, you still have to go through the diagnostic test. So the long and the short of it is, it does not replace the standard screeners that we have now,
2: okay,
3: the five that I just mentioned.
2: Mm-hmm.
3: It is geared towards the ones that we really don't have screening tests for, that we usually see these late diagnoses and thus decrease survival rates.
2: Mm.
3: And it's not a test for everybody, Solomon.
2: Okay.
3: It's for those who have, you know, dependent upon your risk factors, which you clearly need to discuss with your doctor. Now, the cost, Solomon, can range anywhere from, this specific test is about $950.
2: Mm.
3: Now, that right there, mm-hmm, is a limiting factor right,
2: yep,
3: there, Solomon. So access to the test. So if and when it's approved by the FDA, which it looks like we're going down that road, will that influence insurance companies to make it readily available? Well, that remains to be seen.
2: Mm-hmm. Yeah, and you knew exactly what I was asking when I said, is, mm-hmm, it available to most Americans? How much does it cost?
3: Yeah. it's unfortunate. Like,
2: yeah, it is.
3: You know, somebody was saying, like, all these countries are here for the World Cup, and they all have universal access to health care.
2: Yep.
3: And we're here in the good old United States of America, and we don't have it.
2: Yeah. Yeah, it's deep. Deep stuff. Dr. McDonald, chatbots have given out bad medical advice online. But new research from Boston's Children's Hospital shows that doctors working with AI tools were able to diagnose about 18 children with previously undiagnosed diseases. Is that a game changer? And if so, how?
4: Yes. Yeah, so looking at this particular study, we all know AI is here. We all have to figure out how to work with AI in our area of expertise.
2: Mm-hmm.
4: So with this particular story is saying is that they looked at about 378 cases of children who have been undiagnosed. They had workups and still didn't have a diagnosis for their symptoms, you know, what was going on with them. These doctors used AI. They used AI to put in massive amount of data. So it's AI processed the data, and it helped identify small things that may have been missed throughout all of that data. You're talking about thousands and thousands of pages of data that humans have to comb through. AI shortens that. It shortens that, gives you the information, it gives you targeted information that says, hey, looking at this data, these particular 18 genes is a problem.
2: Mm-hmm.
4: And then it leads to a more targeted pathway for the physicians to follow to help make a diagnosis. Again, this was 378 cases, and it led to 18 diagnoses. And what it does is it just, AI gives us, it gave, in this particular, these cases, gave the doctors the ability to get the information at a quicker time and do more testing that was required to help get to a definitive diagnosis. So the tool is allowing, the tool processes information at a much faster rate to get to a quicker diagnosis.
2: Okay.
4: Does not replace the doctor.
2: Hmm.
4: It does not replace the doctor. It is a tool that the doctor can use,
2: okay,
4: to help them to get through the massive amounts of information that's out there.
2: Yeah, but
4: incredible, it's incredible information, Solomon.
2: Okay.
4: Incredible information.
2: Okay, okay. Because with cancer, the earlier you find it, the better the prognosis.
4: Exactly.
2: Okay.
4: Right. So, and these were particularly looking at, you know, neurodevelopmental, you know, problems. And sometimes we have patients where they have these symptoms. We just not have been able to put an exact diagnosis on it.
2: Mm-hmm.
4: And we may say that, you know, your child has a developmental delay.
2: Yeah.
4: We don't have an exact cause. It's instances in that where it can pull together the data, the research data. I'm going to keep going back to that, Solomon, the research data
2: mm-hmm.
4: to help, you know, doctors make a more targeted evaluation.
2: All right. So, Dr. Warlaw, we've been hearing a lot about the gut microbiome. What is it and how do we keep it healthy?
5: Yeah, so the microbiome is this ecosystem of microorganisms in your gut, meaning the stomach, the small intestine, but by far we're talking about mostly the large intestine. And it has, you know, contain microorganisms, bacteria, viruses, fungi, but it is unique to individuals, Solomon. There's not one specific gut biome. It's unique to individuals, and it's influenced by diet and environment. And the gut biome is, it has to be appropriately balanced, because if it's not appropriately balanced, it can allow for overgrowth of bad bacteria and undergrowth of the good bacteria. And so when it is functioning appropriately, Solomon, it helps with digestion, it helps with the immune system by helping the gut to identify good bacteria versus bad bacteria. If it is appropriately balanced, it helps the good bacteria, helps to ward off the bad bacteria. It helps to decrease inflammation. So how do we keep a good, you know, gut biome balance, Solomon? One, it starts with, you know, having a balanced diet, you know, mm-hmm. decreasing the ultra-processed foods, decreasing the sugars, decreasing the fats, increasing the fruits, increasing the vegetables, and increasing fiber. But there are also some other things that can affect the gut biome: alcohol, tobacco, mm-hmm. not just cigarettes, you know, tobacco-related products, you know, with the vaping and the cigar. So we have to make sure that we are making conscious decisions about our behaviors as well. There are certain medications that can upset it too, Solomon.
2: Mm.
5: Like if you take medications that help decrease the acid in your stomach, antibiotics can often upset the gut biome. So many times we hear patients say, "Oh, I took that, I took that antibiotic, and I developed a yeast infection." We hear that a lot in women. So that's just one example of how it can upset the ecosystem, Solomon. So it's an ecosystem that is helping other organs in your body, Solomon. So we just have to try to keep it balanced. Oh, and exercise is the other thing I need to add, Solomon.
2: Okay. All right. So in other words, everything you do with your body, make sure you put the right things in your body.
5: Absolutely. Clear that temple.
2: There you go. All right. Dr. McDonald, is there anything else we need to know before we go?
4: I don't have anything today, Solomon. I hope we dry out, though, because it was terrible yesterday.
2: You know? Oh, sure was.
4: Yeah.
5: So, I have something to say.
2: What you got, Dr. Warlaw?
5: So I would like to say happy Father's Day to all the fathers this past Father's Day. I have to give a shout-out to my father,
2: who
5: has always been instrumental in our lives, me and my three siblings. So I just want to say happy Father's Day, Dad. We appreciate you.
2: There you go. There you go. Appreciate you both. Thank you so much for joining us. Dr. McDonald, where can we find you?
4: You can find us on all social media at Twin Sister Docs. You can find us on our website at thetwinsisterdocs.com. 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And, of course, you can come check us out at our offices.
2: All right. I want to thank you both for joining us this morning on WURD. We're going to go to break on the other side. We're going to continue the show. I am Solomon Jones. We'll be right back.

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1: 95 southbound is a generally slow ride from Cottman to Aramingo behind where a disabled vehicle kind of punctuated that delay as usual. Not necessarily a bad ride, but more like 10 minutes than 5. Westbound Vine's about a 12-minute ride river to river, typical volume for a mid-rush hour. Westbound Schuylkill's about a 15-minute ride city to Gladwin, which is also normal. We've got trouble with storm damage blocking North Lincoln Drive between Gypsy Lane and Wissahickon Avenue in Northwest Philly. Roosevelt Boulevard's a trouble spot because between Front and Third, the traffic lights aren't right. Lisa Fairfax, Total Traffic.
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2: Here's your latest extended weather forecast for the Philadelphia area. Continued quite breezy today. Clouds breaking for some sun, a 50-50 chance of showers, and a high of 80. Mostly clear and breezy overnight, low 64. Then tomorrow looks pretty nice. Sunny and warm, a high of 85. Mostly sunny and very warm for Thursday, the high 89. And then more rain is possible Thursday night into Friday. Friday turns partly sunny, a 50-50 chance of showers still, the high 87. Mostly sunny for Saturday, a slight chance of showers, a high of 85. And then Sunday looks like mostly sunny and 87. Once again for today, eventually turning mostly sunny, but still with a chance of showers, a high near 80. I'm Randy Chepigan with your Philadelphia weather.
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4: We have Lola calling in from Jenkintown. Want to say something about soccer?
5: Oh, my God. I'm going to tell you the most fun thing around, to be really honest, is seeing the black team. Did you see the team that came in with the suits? They had on the black leopard suit?
6: Yes, I did.
5: Yeah. So watching I don't care what, you know, if they're from Ghana, if they're from different African countries, I'm just rooting for everybody that's black. You black, I'm rooting for you. I don't care what nationality you say you are. You look black, you black to me. And so for me, seeing, and we've been going to some of the watch parties, seeing the black boys play really well, black men, but then also seeing my son and younger boys saying, oh my God, look at them, they're having so much fun. And also being a soccer mom, knowing what it is, waiting for them to get that goal, waiting for them to get one or two goals. And even if they only get one goal, it's about watching it. It's about enjoying it. Mm-hmm. And I want to say this to you, Renee, when you said as a child, going around with your mom. As mothers, we enjoy it too because we love seeing what the child gets out of it. That's why you have to get a sport that the child wants to play, not that you want them to play, because it's a wonderful thing to watch them play soccer.
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0: 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And I want to welcome you back to Wake Up with Word. And we're taking your calls at 215-634-8065. That is 215-634-8065. That, of course, is the number you can call to get in on the conversation right here at WURD Radio and let us know your comments on this morning's show. 215-634-8065. That, of course, is the number you can call to get in on the conversation right here at WURD Radio. Let us know your comments on this morning's show. Of course, one of the big national stories, Nancy Guthrie, mother of Today Show host Savannah Guthrie. Well, we now know that there was a second ransom note received by a Tucson, Arizona TV station shortly after her disappearance that said that she died right after she was abducted. And that note now being made public. Story number two, a federal judge on Monday ruled that the Trump administration cannot use a revamped version of the Systematic Alien Verification for Entitlements or SAVE program in order to check out elections and try to nationalize them because it exposes sensitive personal data for voters and could result in voters being wrongly purged from the voter rolls. Here's the thing. I think that's what they're trying to do. You know what I mean? Solomon Jones been voting Democrat. He's a registered Democrat. Yeah, he's voted for Republicans a couple of times, but he's a registered Democrat. And he black? Yeah, take him off the rolls.
1: Yeah, and one thing I worry about when I hear words like sensitive information, Elon Musk.
0: Yeah, absolutely. Well, he already got all that information.
1: Right,
0: that's
1: right.
0: Why he gone.
1: But that's what I'm saying. Could they be using all that information that he got to, you know, he might put that in some type of AI system to help read your history.
0: Yeah, yeah. So he, of course, you know, was able to get access to the Social Security Administration's data, which means he's got your whole work history, know where you worked at, know how much money you made, etc. Able to get access to the IRS data, which means he, you know, has all of your W-2s, 1099s, all of that. And what is he going to do with that? You know, I don't understand how you let somebody, as the court system, because, you know, the whole thing went to court and all of that. How do you let somebody who does not work for the government, who is a private business owner, come in and get everybody's data? How do you allow that? Like, we are in a very odd time right now, and odd is a kind word for it, right? Because it's no way in the world 10 years ago I would have thought that the United States government would ever allow anything like this.
1: Right.
0: But here we are.
1: And the fact that he's no longer, like, working with the administration and still has that information, isn't that technically considered a data breach?
0: It's something.
1: You know, I see companies every day that have to pay millions of dollars when they have a data breach.
0: You know, I think that what's probably going to end up happening, and this is just my opinion, is that, you know, years down the line, that's when it's going to be time for the government to kind of pay for some of the stuff that's happening now. Because these are things, this is uncharted territory. You know, Donald Trump is the kind of guy, and the people around him are enabling this, who he going to try it. And he ain't going to stop until he's made to stop. Right. And so that's what's happening right now. You've got a bunch of people who are like, yeah, we're going to try it. Yeah, we know we're going to get sued. We've already gamed this out. We know what's going to happen. We're going to do this. We're going to get sued. We're going to lose in the first round. We're going to appeal. We might lose in the second round. We'll appeal again. We got a 6-3 advantage on the Supreme Court. We got a puncher's chance every time we go to the Supreme Court. And so that's what's happening right now. They just doing stuff, knowing that it's illegal, knowing they're going to get sued, and knowing that if they can get it to the Supreme Court, they just might win.
1: Yeah, and then when the chickens come home to roost, as you point out down the line, none of them will be in office.
0: They're
1: going to
0: be gone.
1: Yeah.
0: They'll be gone. Somebody else going to have to pay for this. Because, again, you know, you are really invading the privacy of normal American citizens with a lot of the stuff that you... How Elon Musk got our information? I mean, just crazy stuff. 215-634-8065 is the number you can call to get in on the conversation right here at WURD Radio and let us know your comments on this morning's show. 215-634-8065 is the number you can call to get in. So we're talking about all of those things, as well as story number three. City leaders traveled to Harrisburg yesterday to call on state lawmakers to increase funding for public schools, emphasizing that students deserve better learning environments. And I want to know what you think about that, man. What do we need to do about our schools and our students? Because, again, the former student who went with them said that the impact of outdated buildings is a systemic issue, and I think he's absolutely right. You know, I pass by a school every day built in 1915. Building 21 on Lime Kiln Pike. Wagner built 1927. These schools are 100 years old.

0: Hill Road, and when you walk through there, it's like a green on the campus. And I forget the name of the school. But anyway, I want to get to something else. I have a question for you.
1: Okay.
0: That is Porgy and Bess a collaboration? And, yeah, that's the first part of the question.
1: Well, Porgy and Bess is a play. And so we're thinking more about a collaboration between two or more artists, two or more singers.
0: That would include Summertime and the Lizzie Isn't Easy.
1: Mm-hmm. Okay.
0: I know I don't sing well. But anyway, I want to change directions because I've heard an advertising about an event that's going to happen on the 3rd of July, somewhere near 6th and Market. And so I was told that someone would call me, but they didn't call me back from WRD Radio, so I can find out how I can participate in that show. I have a whole lot of pictures I'd like to present.
1: You're going to have to call sales, Olani. We don't handle that here. We're just doing a show, bro. We don't handle who's going to participate in word events. So I'm going to give you the office number. It's 215-425-7875. That's 215-425-7875. And that's the office number. Call after 9 o'clock.
0: Great.
1: Okay.
0: And, you like that song, Summertime and Living Ain't Easy?
1: Yeah, I love that song. I just don't know if it counts as a collaboration. But I hear you.
0: Okay, bro.
1: All right, man. Thank you so much. I appreciate your call this morning on WURD Radio. Let's go to Tyrone from South Philly online, too. Go ahead, Tyrone.
2: Hey, good morning, Solomon.
1: Hey, man.
2: Hey, listen, my grandson goes to a school that was just rebuilt. It was only 55 years old.
1: Mm-hmm.
2: And this new school, Solomon, I tell you, got a big-sized swimming pool in the basement.
1: Mm-hmm.
2: You know, and the funding, Solomon, is so unfair.
1: Yeah. Is the school in Philly?
2: No, it's in the county.
1: Yeah.
2: Mm-hmm.
1: Yep.
2: Yep. 55 years old, and they said it's got to go.
1: Yeah. Our schools that are 55 years old are newer schools.
2: Yeah, that's correct.
1: You know, we got one school that we work in the Northeast called Silas Cohen. That school is about 5 years old. Beautiful school, beautiful building. It's in Northeast Philadelphia. It's one of our newer schools.
2: Right. And the other question you came up with, I want to use Johnny Mathis. He sang with Denise Williams.
1: Yes, he did.
2: And he sang with Natalie Cole.
1: All right, let's take the one. We're going to take Johnny Mathis and Denise Williams. That's a good one. That is a good one. Thank you so much for that, Tyrone. We appreciate your call this morning on WURD Radio. Lynn from Darby is on line 3. Go ahead, Lynn.
3: Good morning, Solomon.
1: Good morning.
3: Family.
1: Mm-hmm.
3: I kept on memorizing what I heard you say before little Malachi wakes up and calls his habit. But I want to send a shout out to the twin doctors. That's Malachi's doctors.
1: Oh, okay.
3: North Philly on Temple's campus. Solomon, I wouldn't drive all the way from Darby to there. They have an excellent staff, and he goes to the dentist there, too. But their practice... Excellent. So kind and caring, everything. Mm-hmm. And I want to give you a shout out. I like your new program,
1: The
3: Man Up for 18 to 35.
1: Mm-hmm.
3: Yeah, I've been telling the young men about that around here.
1: Good.
3: And you're doing an excellent job and everything. And thank you so much. And the collaboration I thought of was Billy Preston. Mm. And Sarita, the wedding song, Come Give Me Your...
1: Yes.
3: Yeah.
1: That's a everybody good one.
3: Yes, indeed. Everybody have a blessed day, and take care, Solomon. Keep on doing the good things Word is doing.
1: Thank you. Thank you so much. I appreciate that. And thank you for your call this morning on WURD Radio.

0: Okay. All right. URD Radio, we are thinking about collaborations, music collaborations. I'm wondering if it's any collaborations that are, you know, more contemporary, right? That our young people might be listening to. Edward, do y'all do collaborations? Like, are there collaborations with some of these groups or some of these artists that are newer, maybe in hip hop?
1: Yeah, in hip hop, you've seen like Drake do some collaborations with like Future, or Future do some collaborations like joint albums, which, you know, you don't see as much of that. The biggest one for me, I would say, best joint hip hop collaboration album for me and my generation is definitely like the Jay-Z, Kanye West.
0: Okay.
1: Watch the Throne.
0: Okay.
1: Those songs are replayable for every mood, in my opinion.
0: All right. What you think, Faheem?
2: No, I agree with it. That was as far as like hip hop and contemporary, definitely Watch the Throne. That was, you know, right before Kanye kind of, you know, went off the cliff.
0: Yeah,
2: But yeah, when that record hit, that was on everybody's car, like driving by.
0: Okay. Yeah. All right. Let's go to Joyce from Winfield on line one. Go ahead, Joyce.
3: I don't know if this is a collaboration or what, or did anybody say the Natalie Cole and her father?
0: Ooh, that's a good one.
3: When
0: they did that, that was like revolutionary.
3: Yes, it was.
0: It was revolutionary when they did that. Yeah, you're right.
3: Yep.
0: Yep, that's a good one. That's a good one. Thank you, Joyce. I appreciate your call this morning on WURD Radio. I still remember when that came out. Natalie Cole and Nat King Cole, where they had her, you know, they fused their voices on some tracks, man, and it was a revolutionary thing. We'd never seen anything like that before, and probably haven't seen anything like that since. That's a really good one. Diane from South Philly is online too. Go ahead, Diane. Go ahead, Diane.
4: Good morning, Solomon.
0: Good morning.
4: Excellent topic as always.
0: Thank you.
4: Listen, when we come to the school.
0: Yeah.
4: All right, maybe we need to have these schools rebuilt. But the only problem with that is that the developers are coming in and they're going to get the tax abatement. And why can't we do something about the money that we don't receive from the tax abatement? I think 10 and 20 years is a long time for developers not paying any taxes.
0: Mm-hmm.
4: That money could be used towards that. I know we used money for the asbestos, but it didn't work. I look at Bach right here in South Philly. I heard that school was sold for $1 million. That school was worth more than $1 million.
0: Yeah.
4: That school, when it was built, my mother went there. If my mom was still alive, she would have been 100 years old.
0: Mm-hmm.
4: And if we're going to do anything about the schools, let's if they can't be rebuilt,
0: yeah.
4: No. If we take them down, what are we going to do? Only reason why they haven't touched anything is South Philly, because there's nothing left to touch. It's nothing to close. And when it comes to a collaboration of two artists, Natalie Cole and her father was excellent. I was going to tell, she told my answer.
0: Mm-hmm.
4: But I think about Roberta Flack and Donny Hathaway.
0: Yes.
4: Listen, Tyrone that just called us my brother-in-law, he introduced us to Donny Hathaway, the ghetto.
0: Mm-hmm.
4: And Roberta Flack talked about times of change and spoke about the relationships of us as people and parents and children. So you have to put in consideration the lyrics of these two people coming together.
0: Yeah.
4: It was fantastic.
0: Yep. Absolutely. They were one of the best duets, I think, of all time.
4: Yes.
0: Yeah.
4: And Solomon, why? Do we go to Washington and put our hands in the water until we get locked up? That's so worse.
0: I know.
4: That is, how worse can it get?
0: Ain't that crazy?
4: He's a habitual liar, and he's trying to take the burden off himself. And how you going to lock somebody up for 10 years for touching the water?
0: Yeah, they're going to
4: let him out. Next thing you know, he's going to lock us up for looking at the water.
0: Yeah, that's a publicity stunt. They're going to lock him. They're going to let him out because you have no grounds to arrest him.
4: I saw him on CNN last night in MS Now.
0: Yeah.
4: Solomon, keep it real. Sugar Lady said, hey.
0: Tell Sugar Lady I said, hey.
4: I sure will.
0: All right.
4: Love y'all now.
0: Love you back. We're going to go to break on the other side. We are

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1: All right, coming out of New Jersey after an accident occurred in Gloucester County on 295, just past Red Bank Avenue, traffic was tight. We're down to a couple of minutes in the delay that leads into more normal traffic patterns north of that area for rides across the Ben Franklin and Walt Whitman bridges, maybe. We've got a decent ride despite any delay on I-95 in the city. We've had a pretty good ride there this morning. Schuylkill Expressway's busy with double-digit delays, not unusual for the rush hour. Still have a 12-minute ride north on the Blue Route between 95 and Broomall, and Lincoln Drive was still blocked northbound between Gypsy Lane and Wissahickon for storm damage. Lisa Fairfax, total traffic.
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3: Between 1990 and 2005, Philadelphia was a mecca for music and culture. This is the story told by the people who lived it. This is Beats, Flows, and Neo Soul. When you think of 90s soul and you think of artists from Philly, some people like Jill Scott, Music Soul Child, and Jasmine Sullivan will come to mind. Their vibe was greatly influenced by the architects of the original sound of Philadelphia.
4: My name is Ashley Scott. I'm a singer, songwriter, and also I work behind the scenes in the industry. The Gamble, Huff, and Bell sound of Philadelphia that consumed the airwaves from the late 60s until the early 80s was the blueprint of American music. Throughout the 90s, Boyz II Men captured that sound of the classic groups and dressing in the same outfit, but just more in a more contemporary way. I think the artists of From a Touch of Jazz, they not only were musicians, but they had some hip hop influences, and that music was created, you know, with the Roots and through James Poyser and Jazzy Jeff and Carvin, Ivan, Dre Vidal, Keith, and Darren. They all created a newer sound by 2000, and it was centered around, again, Music Soul Child, Jill Scott, Eric Roberson, Lady Alma, Kendrick, The Family Soul, Carol Riddick, Vivian Green, Bilal, the Jazzy Fat Nasties. And it just took over and brought Philadelphia back around some 30 years later.
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0: 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And I want to welcome you back to Wake Up with Word. And of course, we are taking your calls at 215-634-8065. That, of course, is the number you can call to get in on the conversation right here at WURD Radio. That is 215-634-8065. That, of course, the number you can call to get in on the conversation right here at WURD Radio and let us know your comments on this morning's show. So we're talking about a number of things on this morning's show, including sad story nationally. Nancy Guthrie, the mother of Savannah Guthrie, turns out in a second ransom note sent to a TV station shortly after her disappearance. That note said she died and was buried shortly after she was abducted. That note just becoming public. Story number two, a federal judge sided with advocacy groups that argued the recent upgrades to the Systematic Alien Verification for Entitlements, or SAVE program, took American sensitive personal data and grouped it together in a way that could result in voters being wrongly purged from voter rolls by the Trump administration. They're trying to nationalize elections. Of course, the Constitution says that elections are run by the states. It's like they just taking the Constitution as a suggestion, Fahim, not as the law.
1: Yeah, I'm just ready to be a part of this class action lawsuit that eventually has to happen, because none of us consented to our data being used.
0: Okay. All right. So then story number three, city leaders traveled to Harrisburg yesterday to call on state lawmakers to increase funding for public schools, emphasizing that students deserve better learning environments. And, you know, I agree. They do. Why we got schools built in 1915, man? Why is that even a thing, right? We go across any city lines, whether City Avenue, Cheltenham Avenue, etc., and the schools look like palaces, man. You know, and I could even see if they were built in 1915 and they had been updated to, you know, have that classic architecture, but on the inside it's like, you know, is fabulous, right? I could see if we did that, but we don't have the money to do that. We have not done that. And you know, our kids, you know, in the words of a former student, it's a systemic letdown, underfunding of school facilities. They're essential for a healthy learning environment. What should we do about our schools? Going to the state, absolutely the right thing, because it's really the state's obligation to provide a quality public education. But man, what do we do until that money comes?
1: Right, because to your point, there's nothing wrong with the building itself being old. It's the fact that the building, you know, it was built in 1915 and hasn't been touched since 1915,
0: right,
1: except for like occasional repairs if like a pipe burst or something like that. But it's still the same structure, because most of our colleges are built from the early 1900s or older, but they've all been consistently renovated, a new building, you know, additions, things like that.
0: Yeah,
1: you go in some of these schools, some of them they still have trough style bathrooms.
0: Yeah, man. I mean, just crazy stuff. Absolutely crazy stuff. 215-634-8065 is the number. And, of course, we are also asking our black music question. What's our question today, Fahim?
1: What is the greatest black music collaboration of all time?
0: All right. So we're going to go to the phone lines. Let's talk to the other Diane. She's on line three. Go ahead, Diane.
2: Good morning, Solomon. I really appreciate you, all you do for the community and the father and her husband that you are. You're a role model to all of us, and we thank you so much for all that you do.
0: Thank you.
2: And when I was young, I think it was 1971, Hot Tramp at 7th and Cumberland. I remember they built that school. I think I was in third grade. Solomon, that school was fabulous. You hear me? Mm-hmm. It was so beautiful. The library was beautiful. I remember that. And, you know, the way a school looks, it affects our children. You know, we don't want to send our children anywhere to look like a prison. But it's important that we get up there and fight. Because, you know, in South Philly, there's been a lot of, you know, gentrification. Yeah. And that same school that was like not good, now that school is good. Mostly white kids go there now, Assistant Carpenter. And they changed that school around, Solomon. But when it was all black, they didn't do anything. It's just crazy how the system is. But we had to continue to fight. I know my son was a state police in Delaware, and it was an old school they trained. And he said, Mom, that school looked better than the one that's in Philadelphia. That shouldn't be, you know? So we had to continue to fight for our children and make sure we go to the meeting and the demand what we want for our children. That's right. What I'm saying? I remember I went to a football game in Ireland years ago when one of my children were playing football. And that football field was terrible, Sal. It seemed like that stuff was built in the 1800s. You know what I'm saying? It's ridiculous. But my favorite, Rick James and Tina Marie.
0: Oh, yeah. Yeah. Yeah. Now, we got to count that as black music, Fahim. I know we was behind the scenes, like, questioning, could we count that? Diane, you think we had to count that as black music?
2: Yes.
0: Yes. I think so,
2: yes,
0: too.
2: Yes, Tina Marie, she belongs to us.
0: That's right. That's right. That's right. But not nobody say nothing bad about Tina Marie. Thank you so much. We appreciate your call this morning on WURD Radio. So I'm going to check to see what the young folks. Now, Edward, Rick James and Tina Marie, have you heard the two of them sing together?
3: No, I have not.
0: Oh, my goodness. WURD. All right, man. All right. So we failed as a generation, as your elders. So we're going to play that for you on break.
3: Oh, man.
0: Fire and Desire. Right. Fire and Desire by Rick James and Tina Marie. It is a classic. All right, so let's go back to the phone lines and talk with Chuck from Mount Airy on line 4. Go ahead, Chuck.
4: Hey,
0: go ahead, Chuck.
4: Love the show.
0: Thank you.
4: Hey, I was thinking about the schools. So back in the mid-90s, I moved out to Ohio.
0: Okay.
4: And during the summer, they had a basketball program, but it was at a high school.
0: Mm-hmm.
4: And it just dawned on me. I'm like, this is a high school.
0: Yeah.
4: I mean, it was immaculate.
0: Mm-hmm.
4: It was like a college campus that had concessions. It was just unbelievable.
0: Yeah.
4: And it just, you know, listening to your show, it just kind of brought back that memory. So this is nothing new.
0: Mm-hmm.
4: You know, so I just wanted to share that. Yeah, something definitely got to be done. And like I said, it should have been done. This is late in the game. You know, it should have been done before this, you know.
0: Yep. You are absolutely right, and I want to thank you for your call this morning on WURD Radio. That's what I'm saying. You look at the schools like something is wrong, man. Something's wrong.
1: Yeah, and it could be. Sometimes that's the downfall if you don't, because not everybody travels. Like, you have a lot of people that really stay within, you know, their local area where they live. So sometimes you don't realize it's a problem if it's all you know.
0: Right.
1: And that's the important, really, like, going out and around and exposing yourself. Because you're talking about how the schools look, you know, just outside the Philadelphia lines.
0: Right.
1: There's schools that put those schools to shame.
0: That's right.
1: You know, like I said, you go to look at some of these schools in Texas and California and Virginia. Like, I mean, it is another level. You literally can't tell if it's a high school or a college.
0: No, you can't.
1: Yeah.
0: No, you can't. And it's a deep thing to see. And so I want to know what y'all think. Give me a call, 215-634-8065. That is 215-634-8065. That, of course, is the number you can call to get in on the conversation right here at WURD Radio. That's 215-634-8065. Now, I just got a text from Levita. She says she has one. Aerosmith and Run DMC, Walk This Way.
1: That is a big collaboration.
0: That is a huge collaboration.
1: Yeah, that's one of those first, like, cross-genre collaborations.
0: Now, do you count it as black music?
1: Right, that's the only thing.
0: You know what I mean?
1: So when I hear the question, I immediately associate it as two or more black artists collaborating. Because we're just going just a collaboration with a black artist, but it could be anybody else. Then that opens it up to a lot of songs.
0: Now, do we use the one drop rule? Do we use the one drop rule? If it's anybody black in it, it's black.
1: Right.
0: Right? Because if your daddy black, guess what?
1: Right.
0: You black. So Run DMC and Aerosmith, classic collaboration. I loved to see it. Run DMC, right around that time, in the 80s, mid-80s, they were doing a lot of stuff where they were incorporating rock music.
1: Yeah.
0: Into some of what, and it was hitting.
1: Right. Because, I mean, if we're crossing genres and stuff, then you could look at, like, Michael Jackson and Paul McCartney. Girl is
0: Ebony,
1: Mine.
0: Ebony and Ivory, too.
1: Yeah.
0: Right?
1: Yeah.
0: Right? Is that one of the collaborate? I think we're going to have to count it. I think we might have to count it. 215-634-8065 is the number you can call to get in. Dr. Story is on line 5. Go ahead, Dr. Story.
1: That's our guest.
0: That's our guest. Yusef from Woolwich is on line 2. Go ahead, Yusef.
3: Hey, good morning, Solomon.
0: Good morning.
3: How y'all doing today?
0: Good. How you doing?
3: Good. Hey, it was good seeing you on CNN this Saturday.
0: Thank you so much. Hope you enjoyed it.
3: All the time.
0: Thank you, brother. Thank you, man.
3: So, you know, a couple of things. So, you know, you're talking about the schools and, you know, how they're old. But remember, there's a school in, I guess that's Southwest Philly, Pepper. Pepper was built, I think, in the late 70s. And, you know, they closed that building. Now, I wasn't here when they closed it, but I've always been curious as to why they closed it, because that was one of the newer schools in the system.
0: Mm-hmm.
3: And, you know, I also think that, you know, the PPA, you know, they need to be giving up more money to the schools. And, yeah, I'm also not for the tax abatement. Yeah, I think it's people want to come to Philly. I don't think you have to entice them to come by, you know, giving them free taxes, real estate tax. That makes sense.
0: Yeah, I hear you. And I want to thank you for your call this morning on WURD Radio. And you can give us a call at 215-634-8065. I'm going to squeeze in one more. Gwen from North Philly on line 1. Go ahead, Gwen.
5: Good morning, Solomon. How are you?
0: Good. How you doing?
5: I'm good. Now, my collaborations is Peebo Bryson's and Regina Bell, A Whole New World.
0: Yes. Huge song.
5: Yes.
0: Huge song from the movie Aladdin.
5: Exactly.
0: Yep. Exactly. Absolutely. Okay. Love it. Thank you for your call this morning on WURD. Tell you what, we're going to talk to Dr. Story on the other side. Speaking of schools, she's the principal of a school that was closed by the school board. She's got something to say about it. We're going to talk about it on the other side of this break. I am Solomon Jones. This is WURD Radio. We'll be right back.

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0: Good morning. This is Solomon Jones on 900 AM, 96.1 FM, WURD. And I want to welcome you back to Wake Up With Word. Joining us now is Dr. Zenobia Story. She is principal of Global Leadership Academy Southwest, which was closed last week by the Philadelphia School Board. Dr. Story, good morning.
1: Good morning, Solomon. How are you?
0: I'm good. How are you?
1: I'm well.
0: That's good. So your school is a charter school, and there's been a lot of discussion around charter schools and how their charters are renewed or not renewed. Your school was closed. What reason did they give you for that?
1: Well, first, Solomon, I do have to correct the narrative. We were not closed.
0: Oh.
1: Last week, what took place was the school district voted to start the proceedings for a non-renewal for our charter.
0: I see.
1: And what that does is it starts a full process, which we are really committed to the path to do everything that we can to give the context needed so that our school can continue on. We are not closed. We are preparing earnestly for the start of school in August, but we are in a process now. And so what that vote did was it kickstarted a process to where we have to do a lot of pieces and just a lot of teams that support us to make sure that it's clear on why we need to stay open for the good work that we are doing for the children of West Philadelphia.
0: Okay. Well, the school board in their non-renewal vote cited poor academic performance. Why did they say that?
1: Well, our academics in the entire city of Philadelphia is not where any of us should want them to be, right? And so after the pandemic, all of us were hit with scores that we're not proud of. But GLASW has made significant growth. And if I could clear up what was said in the board meeting, he named our ELA. Our ELA name data was named, but our math and science was kind of collaborated in there as if it's one thing, and it's not. We've made over double point gains in math since we returned back in the pandemic. We are now up 12%+ in ELA since 2021, and our science has always scored academically. So I'm not really sure why it was just kind of glossed over as it was named, but I do just want to name that we're making significant gains. Over 6-point gains in 1 year is considered significant, right? And so we are continuing to do the good work at GLASW.
0: All right. So I'm going to say what they said, and you tell me what, you know, why they said this. So they said that only 7% of students scored proficient or advanced in math. You said it was a 6-point increase. So does that mean it was only 1% before?
1: So our math was low coming out of the pandemic, but everybody's was in the city of Philadelphia. And so our math specifically is now at 9%+. And so we've made a significant gain over the years. Our math is a issue citywide. It's just not a GLASW thing. And so we are doing all the things, bringing all the tools and resources in year after year to impact that. And our growth shows that we've made those gains each year in math.
0: So the non-renewal vote means that they have voted to begin a process of to not renew your charter, right?
1: Correct.
0: So how does that process go from here? What is it that you can do in order to have your charter renewed and have that decision reversed?
1: So two things. So on our side as a school, we have all of our evidence, right, all of our information that we will provide during the hearings once they are given to us, the dates and things like that. And on the community side, we will continue to empower our families, our community partners to advocate on the fact of Southwest has made a great impact in the city of West, in the area of West Philadelphia. And so we will continue to have our community families and partners speak out, but we will be very prepared as these hearings begin to give the evidence that gives the context of what was named at the school district and in the ACE report around some of these things that they were concerned about.
0: They were concerned about the attendance too. What is the attendance like, and why?
1: Yeah, the attendance was a concern, and, you know, there are several factors that can impact a dip in attendance. But this year alone, we literally closed our doors, Solomon, last week for the end of the school year, celebrating over 250 families who are over 90% attendance. Now, in charters, we're held to 95% attendance, which is different from the district, but we had over 100 children at the 95 percentile, meaning they were there missing no more than 7 days of school in a whole year. And so while our attendance took a hit in the past, we have made significant strides to change that. And because of that, we were able to celebrate over 250 scholars and their families on the last day of school for having such great attendance.
0: Mm. How many kids are in the school?
1: About 600.
0: Okay. All right. So you had 250 with over 90% attendance.
1: Right.
0: Okay.
1: Correct.
0: So in terms of financial standards, they talked about that. They talked about conflicts of interest and council representation, insufficient cash on hand. Like, they named a lot of different issues. And I know that as the principal, that's not necessarily your area that you handle, but
1: right.
0: You know, from a school standpoint, you know, what's been said regarding how those things are going to be addressed?
1: Listen, the findings are real, and we have to take full responsibility for them. And so we do that, but we also know that context matters, right? And so from things, from vendor transitions to a shift in a management company, there are some gaps that had to be corrected, right? And so these are not systemic failures or leadership failures. They're just transitional changes. And so we have those artifacts naming how those things were addressed and how those concerns were addressed. And we've been transparent with the board about that. And we will continue to be transparent throughout this process.
0: Mm-hmm. What's the community saying about the school?
1: Our community is 1,000% behind us. When we had to give them this information and send out different newsletters, just keeping them updated, and they were adamant that we are not going anywhere. We are not just a school that serves 600 children, but we're also a community school. We have a community garden that feeds the entire area of West Philadelphia. We have events all the time. And so our community, 10 years later, is one of our biggest supporters and advocates because they've seen the change and impact that we've made over these last 10 years.
0: Mm-hmm. So what is the plan going forward?
1: The plan, great question. The plan going forward is we are open in August. So the plan is that our scholars will show up in August with their families ready to kick off year 11. We are already clocked in to all that we need to have another successful school year. And then on the other side of that, while we are doing that, our team will continue to show up prepared and ready to give all context, all artifacts, all things needed to demonstrate that we are doing the good work and we need to stay open to continue to serve the children of West Philadelphia.
0: Mm-hmm. So in terms of Global Leadership Academy, there are more, it's a series of schools. It's not just one school, correct?
1: Correct. We have two sites.
0: Okay. So what's the difference between the Southwest site and what's happening at the other site? Because I don't think they were cited for non-renewal. What's the difference?
1: Correct, because we have two different charters, and so they are on their own process. We are considered a Renaissance school, and so when we started 10 years ago, we came in under the Renaissance model, which has a few different parameters versus GLA West, which you're speaking of, which is a more traditional charter school. And so they are not currently up for charter renewal right now. They have successfully passed their last charter 2 years ago, and so they are continuing to do the good work there. As we are over here at GLA Southwest. And so while we are sister schools and we are definitely connected, we do have our own independent charters. We are held a few different responsibilities because we are a Renaissance model school. And so in this conversation, they would not be a part of that process.
0: Mm-hmm. We're talking with Dr. Zenobia Story. She is principal of Global Leadership Academy Southwest. The school board voted to non-renew their charter, and they are trying to fighting to keep that school open. And so do you think, because again, and I started this conversation talking about how charters have really complained about how they have been treated by the school board, do you think that your school has been treated fairly by the school board?
1: I don't know if I would use the word fair or unfair, but I do know that this city has had concerns for years about the charter authorization process and how it is applied. I do know that accountability is a big part of what we take on when we do open charters, but I do know that the district has a responsibility to come out and see and support the work that we're doing. And so they have not been to us in 10 years, but we continue to invite them. We continue to welcome them into our space so they can actually see what's happening on the ground and then offer the support, the feedback, the accountability, the things that we need in order to continue this work and make it better.
0: All right. That's Dr. Zenobia Story. She is the principal of Global Leadership Academy Southwest. I want to thank you so much for joining us
1: this
0: morning.
1: Thank
0: you,
1: Solomon. Yep. Yes, I appreciate it. Have a good one.
0: You do the same. So we're going to go to break on the other side. We're going to continue the show, and we're going to take your calls at 215-634-8065. I'm Solomon Jones. This is WURD Radio.

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1: All right, we're having a tougher ride generally on the Schuylkill westbound, where folks exiting for Lincoln Drive were in a bad way. Lincoln Drive's been blocked for storm damage this morning between Gypsy Lane and Wissahickon. So that means traffic in Manayunk, East Falls, Roxborough, and up the roadway a piece into Germantown is going to be an issue. We're not actually in trouble anywhere otherwise. They just completed an opening at the Tacony, so traffic's returning to normal on the rides near 95. Lisa Fairfax, Total Traffic.
0: It's time for a check on the weather on WURD.
2: Good Tuesday, everyone. Here is your current weather forecast for the Philadelphia area. Continued quite breezy today. Clouds breaking for some sun, a 50-50 chance of showers, and a high of 80. Mostly clear and breezy overnight, low 64. And tomorrow looks nice, sunny and warm with a high of 85. Mostly sunny and very warm for Thursday. The high gets all the way to 89. Once again for today, eventually turning mostly sunny, but still with a chance of showers, a high of 80. I'm Randy Chepigan with your Philadelphia weather.
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0: Good morning. This is Solomon Jones on 900 AM, 96.1 FM, WURD. And I want to welcome you back to Wake Up with Word. And joining us now is you. Give us a call, 215-634-8065. That, of course, the number you can call to get in. Fahim, is it raining yet?
1: I can't tell if it started raining, but it's definitely dark and gloomy.
0: Yeah.
1: Rain is coming if it's not raining already.
0: Yeah, rain is coming. It's supposed to come around 10 o'clock today. I'm going to have to boogie out of here, man. You know, we have called in for some help.
1: Mm-hmm.
0: But, man.
1: Yeah.
0: That's crazy stuff.
1: Listen, when there's a leak, that's like an emergency.
0: Yeah,
1: that's
0: it is.
1: A dire emergency. You're ringing the alarm on
0: that's
1: that.
0: Right.
1: One. Yeah.
0: That's a straight up emergency. So, you know, we're going to see if we can get the roof of God out. Today to fix that gutter, but man,
1: yeah,
0: I'm
1: so
0: telling you.
1: So is it like leaves, just clogged with a lot of like leaves and stuff?
0: I don't know because I haven't been up there.
1: Oh, okay.
0: But I ain't climbing up there. You know, what I mean?
1: Those days are over.
0: So we bring it in the board climb up there.
1: There you go.
0: You know what I mean? But it's probably leaves. We got a big oak tree at the corner of our block,
1: mm-hmm.
0: And you know, it's you know. Untold number of leaves every year,
1: yeah.
0: Coming down the block, blowing down the block. I'm raking and raking, so I can only imagine, you know what I mean, if that, you know, if in fact that's what it is,
1: right.
0: Probably a lot of leaves in the gutter.
1: Yeah, well, at least that's a much easier problem to fix than if it was like something with like your foundation or something.
0: No, it's not like
1: yeah.
0: that. That's not like that, but you know that's got to be that's got to be addressed, man. And the rain, the way the rain coming down now, it's like, yeah, Solomon, it's just for you.
1: Yeah, it's not just like a nice little gentle rain; like it's like many hurricanes.
0: I know that picture you showed me, the video from Worcester, Street in Germantown, just unbelievable. Now, there's a part of Worcester Street that's near LaSalle, I think, that goes downhill.
1: Okay.
0: And it goes downhill toward, there's a park there. And if that's where that water was, man, I could see that running like a river.
1: Oh, yeah, absolutely.
0: I could see that. That's crazy. So I want to hear from you, man. Give me a call. 215-634-8065 is the number you can call to get in on the conversation. Talking about our top three news stories. Story number one, a second ransom note received by Tucson, Arizona TV station shortly after the disappearance of Nancy Guthrie said she had died after her abduction and was buried. That just being made public. Story number two, a federal judge on Monday sided with advocacy groups that argued that recent upgrades to the Systematic Alien Verification for Entitlements or SAVE program in an attempt by the Trump administration to nationalize election put Americans' sensitive data in jeopardy and might result in the wrong people being purged from the voter rolls. See, I don't think for them it's the wrong people. I think they want to purge whoever ain't going to vote for them. That's just my opinion. But, you know, they've certainly tried to make sure that black people in particular have a hard time voting or don't get the representation that they should under the Voting Rights Act. They have basically gone about destroying the Voters Rights Act under this particular administration. And black folk, we got to fight back, man. It's use it. Or lose it. Story number three, city leaders traveled to Harrisburg on Monday to call on state lawmakers to increase funding for public schools, emphasizing that students deserve better learning environments. And of course, we are talking about the best black music collaborations ever. And so we want to hear what y'all think. Give me a call. 215-634-8065 is the number you can call to get in on the conversation right here at WURD Radio. Tiffany Bacon just sent me a text message. She said, yesterday, a manhole cover came off the roadway on Rittenhouse Street near Lincoln Drive, and the water was coming out of the street like a fountain.
1: Oh, wow. See, now that's the area I'm in now, and that's probably what I saw this morning,
0: because
1: mm-hmm. driving down, there was a police car on the other side of Lincoln that had the road like cut off, and I didn't see an accident or anything, so I was wondering what it was. It must be that.
0: That's crazy, man. And I can only imagine what happened on Kelly Drive, right?
1: Because
0: you get to Kelly Drive right off of Lincoln Drive, you go by the Falls Bridge, you get to Kelly Drive, and it's always flooded right there because the river's right there.
1: Mm-hmm.
0: So the river probably is on the drive at this point. So I'm not going up the drive to go home. Now that I think about it, don't go up the drive to go home. Okay, so 215-634-8065. That, of course, the number you can call to get in. Let's go to the phone lines and talk to Ashley from South Philly on line one. Go ahead, Ashley.
2: Hey, thanks for taking my call. I wanted to comment on Dr. Story's talk in Renaissance Charter Schools and just give the context that she's talking about, that the Renaissance schools started as charters because they were failing district schools, and the district asked for charters to take over. The Renaissance school facilities are not supervised by Dr. Wallington like the other school facilities are. And so when these decisions are made to close Renaissance schools for academics or attendance, I think we really need to be looking at the motivation behind the culture in the charter school authorization and look at the history behind which schools they're closing. And they are closing schools that are choices.
0: Well, let me ask you two questions. One, you know, how are you related to the story? Do you have children in the school? Or do you teach at the school? Like, what do you know about the school personally?
2: I am in a situation where I manage a Memphis Street Academy charter school, which has recently also been closed by the district for similar circumstances.
0: I see. Okay. So that's my first question. And I guess the second question, what context in particular are you talking about, and what choices and the reason for those choices do you think is kind of behind it?
2: Well, I think that parents are choosing Renaissance charters or charters because there isn't safe quality buildings for their kids and environments. I think what Dr. Story is talking about, being a community-based school where there's community gardens, you're serving more than just the students. In our case of Memphis Street, we had a food pantry, we had a community-based health center. And so there's elements beyond the academics that are not measured in the framework. And they're taking away choices from Black families to go to schools that they are choosing by imposing a framework that is essentially closing schools.
0: Hmm. Okay. Well, I want to thank you for your call this morning on WURD Radio. Certainly appreciate it. Let's go to Ann from Logan on line two. Go ahead, Ann.
3: Yes. Good morning, gentlemen.
0: Good morning.
3: You know what, Solomon, the schools have been in bad shape for a long time.
0: They haven't.
3: Because Cook Middle School, my daughter is 40 plus now, but even back when she was going to school, some of the bathrooms did not have doors on the stalls, you know. And then they were very dark, you know, no lighting. So these schools have been in bad shape for many years.
0: Yeah.
3: So, but I really called about the collabs. Y'all have been coming up with some very good musical topics.
0: Thank you.
3: But I was saying to Fahim, the list is long of good rap collaborations, but I wasn't going to focus on rap, but self-destruction, headed for self-destruction.
0: Yes, that's a good one.
3: Yes.
0: Because everybody was on that.
3: Exactly, exactly. Now, I really wanted to focus on, now, one of my favorites always has been Ebony Eyes by Smokey Robinson and Rick James, you know. And then,
0: all right, now you already gave two. You already gave two. All right, okay. I want to thank you, Ann, for your call this morning on WURD. Now, self-destruction, of course, classic rap collaboration from, I believe, the 80s. So, yeah, like people like Queen Latifah and others who were on that, people who have since gone on to second careers as actors. But Ebony Eyes, that's two men. So that's the first duet where she talking about, you know, two brothers singing together. Ebony Eyes, good collaboration.
1: That is a good one.
0: Yeah, absolutely. 215-634-8065. Of course, the number you can call to get in on the conversation right here at WURD Radio, and let us know your comments on this morning's show. Let's go back to the phone lines, talk to Phyllis from West Oak Lane on line three. Go ahead, Phyllis.
4: Yes, good morning, Solomon. Always a great show.
0: Thank you.
4: You're welcome. Now, I really hope you get your drain fixed.
0: Yeah, we're working on it. It's the gutter, but we're working on it.
4: Yeah, my neighbor called me yesterday. Her neighbor next door had her drain covered,
0: yeah,
4: and all the water is going in her basement.
0: Mm-hmm.
4: Yeah, so
0: yeah.
4: I know we're running short of time.
0: Yeah.
4: Well, I really like the song by Nat King Cole and Natalie Woods. Natalie Cole.
0: Yeah.
4: Unforgettable.
0: Absolutely.
4: That's a beautiful song.
0: Sure is.
4: And there's another single that,
0: I'll give you another one because somebody already named that, Natalie Cole and Nat King Cole. So what you got? What's your other one?
4: Yeah, but this is by one singer, Louis Armstrong. It's a Wonderful World.
0: Yeah, that's beautiful.
4: Okay.
0: Thank you so much, Ms. Phyllis. We appreciate your call this morning on WURD Radio. Let's go back to the phone lines and let's talk to Phil from Camden on line one. Go ahead, Phil.
5: Hey, Star.
0: Hey.
5: How you doing?
0: Good. How you doing?
5: All right.
0: Good.
5: Hey, Star, I got something bugging me.
0: Okay, what's wrong?
5: Since that man in the White House, he doesn't like black achievement.
0: Mm.
5: What do you think of the New York Knicks going to President Obama's new house?
0: That would be great. I think they should, because they've already, the owner said that the team is going to the White House. So that's what

0: think it is a group, but yeah. It is Peaches and Herb. Okay. And I think Peaches and Herb is a group.
1: Now, Now, I'm surprised. I'm assuming nobody's going to say it because it's this late in the show.
0: Okay.
1: And I'm surprised nobody thought of this one. Because mine was Luther Vandross and Cheryl Lynn, If This World Were Mine.
0: Oh, yeah. Yeah, man. Anything with Luther.
1: Yep.
0: Because Luther had, okay, there's another one with Luther, too, but I ain't going to name it, with a contemporary artist.
1: Okay.
0: You know what I mean? Give me a call, 215-634-8065. And it's deep because when I heard this artist sing with Luther, that's when I realized, okay, she can actually sing. Because I thought she was just like this pop artist, you know what I mean? Lots of production, look good, whatever. But, yeah, she could actually sing. I want to see if y'all get it. Walter Davis is online, too. Go ahead, Walter.
2: Hey, Solomon Jones.
0: Hey.
2: Raheem the Dream. Mm-hmm. You all, how you guys doing?
0: Good. How you doing?
2: I think you changed my thought of this, the collaboration on all. Are you talking about Luther did a collaboration? I know he did one with Beyonce.
0: That's the one I'm thinking about.
2: Okay.
0: That's the one I'm thinking about.
2: A remake of Killing Me Softly.
0: Yeah, yeah.
2: And the sensitivity of Luther did the part, his version was Killing Me Softly with his song, and that meant it exposed some personal, private things with him. But yeah, that was a good collaboration. And, mm-hmm. you know, you had me thinking and all. Mm-hmm. But someone stole my thunder. This is my last one. Headed for Self-Destruction. Mm-hmm. That was like a prophecy for this world mm-hmm. and this country and all. Yeah. I thought that was a perfect, the multiplicity of great hip-hop rap artists on there, and that really hit the note. And the NBA draft is today.
0: Yeah. And Faheem coming here with a Dallas Cowboys jersey. He don't care about the NBA. All Cowboys all the time. It's just really, we trying to help him, but he don't want the help.
2: Yeah, he's the resurrection of the Philadelphia sports day.
0: Yeah.
2: Great show, bro. Great show.
0: Yeah, thank you, man. Appreciate it. Appreciate you calling this morning on WURD Radio. Why you have a basketball jersey on, Faheem?
1: I had to put my Cowboys jersey on because I actually had a bad dream. I had a nightmare.
0: What happened?
1: And I had to throw my Cowboys jersey on to feel better.
0: Uh-huh.
1: So football season's coming. It must be on my mind.
0: Yeah.
1: So I had a dream. Me and Amber were at the Eagles game.
0: Yeah.
1: I don't remember who the Eagles were playing, but it was the Eagles game.
0: Uh-huh.
1: The Eagles are like driving down the field.
0: Yeah.
1: Get to the 1 yard line.
0: Uh-huh.
1: You know, first and goal, and somehow like Jalen Hurts spots me out of everybody in the crowd. Jalen Hurts turns, looks at me in the crowd, smiles, and does the tush push for a touchdown. Woke up screaming. Had to put my Dallas Cowboy jersey on. I don't know why I had that dream.
0: Yo, I love it, man. I love it. I think Edward love it, too. Edward, what you think, man? What does that dream mean? Interpret it for us.
3: That's insane, man. That your mind could conjugate, your subconscious could conjugate Jalen Hurts smiling at you and saying, you know what? Cowboys fan? Oh, yeah, we going to do that tush push.
0: Yeah, this for you.
3: We going to rub it in.
0: This for you, Fahey. Let me do this tush push real quick. Yeah. Yeah, man.
1: Are y'all ready for football season, though? Because football season, even though, you know, Eagles have been pretty successful as of late, it's more stressful for y'all than Cowboy fans, in my opinion. Because you know the roller coaster Eagle fans go on.
0: Yeah.
1: Like, you always start off this year like, oh, going to the Super Bowl. Then the season starts. It's usually a little rocky. Then you start talking about Jalen Hurts isn't that good. The coach needs to be fired. Then you make adjustments, and it's like, oh, we're back in the Super Bowl. Like, y'all have the most roller coaster season every single year.
0: Yeah, we do. And that's what make it good. You know what I mean? That's what makes it good. It's the roller coaster, man. It's getting on and being on the front car. You know what I'm saying?
1: Yes.
0: Looking down and seeing that hill like, oh, my God.
1: It never fails. At some point in the season, you guys are always ready to fire the coach.
0: Yeah. That's talk radio, though. That's those guys, man. They need something to talk about 24 hours a day. And Jalen Hurts. Let's keep talking about Jalen Hurts. And you know, I do think there's an undercurrent to that as well, because Jalen Hurts, you know, black quarterback, mm-hmm. very accomplished, picked in the second round, not, you know, but they never did that to Tom Brady. Tom Brady was picked in the sixth round. They never acted like, oh, well, you know, he wasn't as, you know. Nah, he was the greatest thing ever, always. You know what I'm saying? Jalen Hurts is every year, oh, he got to prove it. So prove what? He'd have been in 2 Super Bowls. He'd have been in the playoffs every year. Like, what is it that he has to prove? Tell me what he got to prove. Like, what are you talking about? Even as a Cowboys fan, you got to admit that.

0: What are they talking about?
1: Yeah, he gets it's like the double whammy. One, he's a black quarterback, and two, he's on an extremely talented team, so they're always crediting the success to the pieces around him, and that he's just kind of like the beneficiary of it.
0: Yeah.
1: Like, oh, yeah, of course he's been to the Super Bowl. He has, you know, top offensive line and, you know, Saquon Barkley and AJ. Like, they say it's the things around Jalen Hurts for why he's successful.
0: Yeah, and that's nonsense because all great quarterbacks who succeed at that level have great players around them.
1: Right. I'm like, what quarterback is out here winning the Super Bowl for trash teams?
0: That's what I'm saying. Like, what are you talking about? Joe Montana, same, didn't have – you know, all of the talent in the world, but Joe Montana was successful because he was on a great team. Joe Montana, he's one of the all-time greats. You know what I'm saying? Dan Marino didn't win a Super Bowl, but just one of the all-time greats. Right. You know, nobody's ever say, oh, Dan Marino's awful because he didn't, you know, nah. Dan Marino, one of the all-time greats.
1: Right.
0: Why are y'all doing this with Jalen Hurts? It's a good talking point every year, and there's an undercurrent to it that you can't tell me is not there. William from Chester is on line one. Go ahead, William.
2: Yeah, collaboration of Ramsey Lewis and Earth, Wind & Fire.
0: Ooh. Now, what song is it?
2: Tongue Goddess.
0: Okay. Okay.
2: Yeah.
0: And you know what I just learned? I just learned that Maurice White started out with Ramsey Lewis. Did you know that?
2: Drum. Yeah, playing drums. Yeah.
0: Yep. Absolutely. Yeah. Love it.
2: All right, thanks.
0: Thanks, William. I appreciate that. Ramsey Lewis and Earth, Wind & Fire. That's a good one. Gail from the Northeast is on line four. Go ahead, Gail.
3: Good morning, Solomon, Fahim, and Worth family.
0: Good morning.
3: I'm going to say my first one, and then I'm going to give my bonus. But
0: okay.
3: I'm going to say Tammy Terrell and Marvin Gaye, Ain't No Mountain High Enough.
0: Yep,
3: because
0: several people said that.
3: They started that one. But the bonus one is everybody was saying, We Are the World, written by Michael Jackson and Lionel Richie, when they had all of it, the number one and it's still number one collaboration is out there.
0: All right.
3: The world. I also want to say about the schools.
0: Yes.
3: Because I've been to Harrisburg in those coalitions. Mm-hmm. And the things that we're fighting for is things that we should have gotten and still are fighting for.
0: Yeah, yeah.
3: And the sad part is they are going after, sometimes they do go after the low-hanging fruit, which is a black charter school.
0: Mm-hmm.
3: And I said, because they don't get the money that the larger ones, it's like, what is it, Mastery, all that money. And so there, and I told this when I was teaching, I saw Mastery like being like the Pac-Man, just eating up the smaller charter schools and putting them under their belt. So we have to be aware, and I think everybody has to be aware, it takes money to run everything.
0: Yeah.
3: And that's what's going on at this point.
0: Mm-hmm.
3: So thank you. Have a blessed day.
0: Thank you. Appreciate your call this morning on WURD Radio, 215-634-8065, of course, the number. But I'll tell you what we're going to do. We're going to go to break. On the other side, we are going to continue the show. We've got Melanie Nelson from Northwest Victim Services. They've got a new program for men. To help them deal with the aftermath of gun violence. She joins us on the other side. I'm Solomon Jones. We'll be right back.
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1: It's getting so hot. 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
2: Between 1990 and 2005, Philadelphia was a mecca for music and culture. This is the story told by the people who lived it. This is Beats, Flows, and Neo Soul.
3: My name is Victor Duplay, and I was doing a lot of different things in Philly relating to music, ranging from being a DJ to engineer to songwriter to producer to co-founder of Touch of Jazz. Also launching a independent artist career. So Axis Music Group was an extension of A Touch of Jazz in a way. James Poyser was one of the first or second producers that we developed. I think Jeanne brought him to the studio for the first time. We were looking for extra keyboard players. And then once we left A Touch of Jazz, we started to work with a lot of different kinds of projects. One of the things James did was start to work with the Roots, and I didn't at that time. I was like, I knew who they were, but they were really underground and grassroots and kind of almost like black hippies. That started to open the doors in a lot of ways to us to kind of work with more modern soul artists. We met people like Eric Benet, Erykah Badu, D'Angelo, and the first album with Badu came down. She kind of fell in love with James's style of playing. Other Side of the Game was, I think, the first session that I was in on. And James's talent is so vast. I think the Soulquarians emerged because he was the glue to the other principals who are mainly the programmers or rhythm makers or vocalists. And he was actually a musician who had the capability of connecting the dots.
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0: 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I want to welcome you back to Wake Up with Word. And joining us now, Melanie Nelson. She is Executive Director of Northwest Victim Services. Her organization is hosting a workshop called Dads Can Cry to provide counseling and help men affected by gun violence. Melanie, good morning.
1: Good morning, Solomon. How are you?
0: I'm good. How are you?
1: Good.
0: So tell us about why you felt this workshop, Dads Can Cry, is necessary. There's a lot in that name.
1: It is. It is. And I work with a lot of males of all ages and males of color. And you know, being a male, society has messed up. Mm-hmm. What a man looks like.
0: Yeah.
1: If a man cries, it's okay. He is not less of a man. Mm. If a man shows his emotions, he's okay. He's not less than a man.
0: Yeah.
1: But you take a man, whether it's a father, grandfather, uncle, brother, and they lost their loved one to gun violence.
0: Yeah.
1: That will shatter you. Mm. But see, they feel like they have to be strong and they can't show emotions because then they'll be looked at as being weak.
0: Mm-hmm.
1: So it's time to uplift the brothers. It's okay. You know what, Solomon, my dad is Reverend Dr. John L. Payne, and he did a sermon one time. And he did a sermon on how men should show love one to another. And my daddy went down. And he actually hugged his deacons, and he gave his deacons a kiss on the cheek. Ain't nothing wrong with that, my brother.
0: Mm-hmm.
1: We have to love on our brothers and let them know, if you're grieving, allow that time to grieve. It's important.
0: Yeah, it is absolutely important because, you know, grief comes out in a number of ways, and there's stages of grief, of course.
1: It is.
0: You know, one of those stages is anger.
1: Oh, for sure.
0: Mm-hmm.
1: For and, sure.
0: Yeah. So talk about that.
1: So this brother that will do these series of workshops, it'll be every Wednesday beginning on July 15th. And this is Isaac, and unfortunately, his son was murdered in a car with his girlfriend. You may remember this. This was in 2021.
0: I do remember
1: in the ShopRite parking lot where both of them were shot multiple times.
0: Yeah.
1: His son was shot 12 times.
0: Yeah.
1: So we're still in contact with one another because, you know, I'm not a one and done in serving my people. But he went through that. And I remember him saying to me, listen, when my family is asleep at night, I'm watching the door.
0: Yeah.
1: Because he has to make sure everybody is safe. But it is stages. You go through, you're going through that sadness. You're going through that anger. You're going through the mental aspect of it. It's so many stages, and guess what? It's never ending.
0: Mm. Yeah. Yeah, it comes back in different ways and at different times, and different things trigger it. And so you have to be equipped to kind of deal with it and go through it because grief, you're right, it doesn't go away. And so what tools will he be providing in this workshop for men to deal with the grief of losing someone to gun violence?
1: The crucial tool that he will use is peer support.
0: Okay.
1: So he's going to run it, and I think that is so viable. When other men see it's someone who can relate to them,
0: yeah,
1: who knows what they're going through, and then they can have that real conversation and figure out how to get through it. You know, at one time he said to me, the nights are so long, and the days do not end. That's powerful stuff.
0: Yeah.
1: So Mr. Isaac is going to speak to the men, and it doesn't have to be someone who lost someone to gun violence. It could be someone who was affected by gun violence.
0: Mm-hmm.
1: So he is going to speak to them, and they're going to have real conversations, and most importantly, they're going to figure out how they can get through each day.
0: Mm-hmm.
1: Sometimes you might have to take it minute by minute. yeah. hour by hour. Yeah. You know what I mean? So they're going to figure out how they can grow and possibly heal together.
0: Mm. That's powerful. So, you know, there's a difference between how men and women deal with emotions. And you're right. A lot of that is due to societal pressures. And so, you know, learning a different way. How have men responded when you've, you know, dealt with this kind of thing before at Northwest Victim Services?
1: So my brothers are a little different. But again, that's because of how society is.
0: Yeah.
1: And understand that trust may be an issue in the beginning. You know, I don't know you.
0: Right.
1: Who are you? Right. Oh, you gonna offer me services for free?
0: Right.
1: You know what I mean? Mm-hmm. Like, what's free in this world? And you don't want something in return. So sometimes it is a little bit of reluctant.
0: Yeah.
1: They're a little reluctant. But then when they see that I truly care and I just want to be able to offer services, that services could be offering free therapy services for you. But once they see that this is truly not a job for me, mm-hmm. then they'll come around, they'll talk to me, and then I'll check on them.
0: Mm-hmm.
1: You know what I mean? So I'll check on them 6 months, a year, and they know, okay, she really cares about my well-being. And then some of them don't want services right in the beginning,
0: yeah.
1: but they may want services 6 months later. They may want services a year later because, like we just spoke about, that trauma shows up at times when you're least expected.
0: Yeah, it does.
1: But, you know, we work with it, and I understand that my men of color are going through so much, and they need love. They need time, and they need respect.
0: Yeah.
1: And I'm going to give it to them.
0: Yeah. So this Dads Can Cry, when does it start, and how can people register to get involved in this?
1: So it starts on July 15th, and it will be every Wednesday, you know, from July 15th, August 19th, September 16th, October 21st. So the flyer is on the Northwest Victim Services website, and I'll also put the link for them to register. But anyone can contact me at 267-808-0350. You can text me. I will text you the flyer, and I will text you the link. You can email me, mpn@northwestvictimservices.org.
0: All right. Well, I love it, and I think that it is so necessary that we do this for our men, because, you know, men are the primary victims and the primary people, you know, involved in gun violence, unfortunately. Yeah. And so this is something that is crucial for our men. And give us the information one more time. How can people avail themselves of this free service?
1: Sure. Northwest Victim Services, you can go onto our website. The flyer will be posted there with the link. Or you can text me directly at 267-808-0350. I will text you the flyer, and I will text you the link. And for all the men, I encourage you to join. You can join and listen. You don't have to speak.
0: All right. I want to thank you so much for all of the work that you do in our community, especially for this workshop that's coming up that's going to be weekly through the summer. Melanie Nelson, Executive Director of Northwest Victim Services, thank you so much.
1: Thank you, Solomon. Be
0: blessed. All right, you too. So 215-634-8065, that, of course, the number you can call to get in on the conversation right here at WURD Radio, and let us know your comments on this morning's show, 215-634-8065. That, of course, the number you can call to get in on the conversation right here at WURD Radio and weigh in. So gun violence, absolutely something that is affecting our community greatly, especially our men. And we need an outlet. We need to be able to talk about it. We need to be able to be in the company of those who can relate to what we are going through. It is a trauma that You know, you don't want to wish on anybody, but certainly you need services like this one to make sure that that our men can get what they need. So give us a call, 215-634-8065. That, of course, the number you can call to get in on the conversation right here at WURD Radio, and let us know your comments on this morning's show, 215-634-8065. That, of course, the number you can call to get in. You can also, of course, weigh in on Facebook at Forward, at F-O-R-W-U-R-D. That's F-O-R-W-U-R-D. Leslie Cook talking about duets, and she said Ebony Eyes, which of course was already named, and Marvin Gaye and Tammy Terrell, which was already named as well. Lucy Lussand talking about Natalie Cole and her dad, Nat King Cole, that collaboration already named. Joanne Kemp says crying is normal, and to encourage them and to also help with talking about things too. Walter Davis said, that's a powerful word. The nights are so long and the days don't end. You know, it's a lot, man, when you're dealing with grief, when you're dealing with trauma, when you're dealing with the aftermath of things that have happened in your life, man, it is absolutely a lot. And so, you know, that workshop is available at Northwest Victim Services, and I know some people are asking for the number again, although we asked her to give that information several times. But Northwest Victim Services is just that. You can go to www.northwestvictimservices.org. 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So we'll share that on our Facebook feed so you can get that information there. In the meantime, we are going to go to break. And on the other side of this break, we are going to continue the show right here on WURD.

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12: White people go around, it seems to me, with a very carefully suppressed terror of black people. They don't know what the black face hides. They're sure it's hiding something. What it's hiding is American history. What it's hiding is what white people know they have done and are doing. White people know one thing. They know they would not like to be black here.
13: James Baldwin is a name we will never forget in literature and civil rights. Born August 2, 1924 in Harlem, New York, Baldwin emerged as a profound voice of his generation. He fearlessly addressed the complex intersections of race, sexuality, and identity while adeptly writing about social injustices. An essayist, novelist, and playwright, Baldwin's esteemed works still hold truth and meaning today. Some of his most notable works include The Fire Next Time, a scathing critique of American racism through two letters, one addressed to America and the other to his nephew. Giovanni's Room, now considered part of the LGBTQ canon, Giovanni's Room explores a story of same-sex desire set in 1950s Paris. And Notes of a Native Son, an insightful collection of essays about race, popular culture, and more in America and Europe. Baldwin's activism was not confined to the page. He was known as a prominent civil rights and gay liberation activist who paved the way for black queer thought, writing, and art. His legacy lives on today as we celebrate the brilliance of our black LGBTQ ancestors. We wish all of our LGBTQIA listeners a month filled with joy, celebration, and pride. This Pride Month vignette was brought to you by Comcast.
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2: Stars across music and beyond are remembering Clive Davis following his death at 94. The legendary music mogul died on Monday from an age-related illness. Throughout an illustrious career, he helped shape the careers of iconic stars like Whitney Houston, Alicia Keys, Bruce Springsteen, and Billy Joel. When Davis formed Arista Records in 1974, he signed Barry Manilow to his new record label. The Mandy artist would go on to sell more than 85 million records worldwide.
3: Rapper Sexy Red and her family were the victims of a burglary in Florida where $500,000 in handbags and necklaces were stolen, at least according to a lawsuit she filed against a security guard. She claims she hired a security guard to protect and secure the place during the festivities, but says on January 12th, a single masked individual entered the home through an unlocked door and stole necklaces, charms, rings, bracelets, watches, and designer handbags totaling no less than $500,000.
2: And the bitter legal war between Jay-Z and attorney Tony Busby just took another turn, and this round went to Roc Nation. According to court documents obtained by TMZ, a Texas judge has dismissed all claims against Jay-Z's company in lawsuits brought by two former Busby clients for lack of jurisdiction. The litigation involves claims Roc Nation and lawyers working with Jay-Z's camp improperly targeted Busby's clients amid the fallout from the Diddy scandal and later allegations involving Jay-Z. And that's what's trending right here on WURD Radio. Okay, so Faheem, what is this with Jay-Z and Tony Busby? What's going on with that?
3: All right, so when the Diddy trial kind of wrapped up, the fallout from that was some of these accusers and new accusers were starting to name other people, and Jay-Z's name came up, and Tony Busby, who seems to kind of make a career going after like black entertainers in general, just kind of aimed the sights towards Jay-Z. It had like a couple of accusers came out. Of course, like I think one of them was like immediately discredited. You know, the claim came back as a lie, and there was some other questionable things in the testimony of the other person. And you know, that was the whole situation that happened when Jay-Z and Beyonce's daughter had like her movie premiere, because she was, I think, in one of the like Lion King movies.
2: Yeah.
3: And all that stuff came out when the same day that he was on the red carpet supporting his daughter. And
2: okay,
3: he came out and made a statement about that. And that's when he kind of has started the back and forth with Busby. And, you know, he got his lawyers involved with it to look into the accusations that were being, you know, claimed from these accusers. And, you know, I guess it's, you know, his lawyers were aggressively looking into it and discrediting everybody who was coming after him. And Busby's team tried to, I guess, counter sue, saying that Jay-Z's team was like intimidating people, things of that sort. But the judge agrees with Jay-Z and Roc Nation.
2: Yeah. And so, you know, again, when stuff like this happens, man, people come out with all kinds of accusations. And that's why I never, you know, I know people say, you know, believe the victim. But first, are you a victim? You know, I think that it's a slippery slope, man, when you start to presume people are guilty before there is evidence beyond what somebody said. And so, you know, we'll see what happens going forward. But, you know, Jay-Z fighting to clear his name, and who can blame him? Anyway, rapper Sexy Red. So she gets a security guard, one security guard, not a security company.
3: Mm-hmm.
2: You set yourself up.
3: Right.
2: You are setting yourself. Of course it's an inside job. It's him. He might be the boy in the match. I mean, come on, man. That's just, you know. Now, Sexy Red. Edward, where does Sexy Red fall in terms of popularity of current rappers?
4: I mean, she's very popular among like female listeners.
2: Yeah.
4: But me personally, you know, I don't listen to her.
2: Yeah. Yeah.
4: Her music isn't for me.
2: Yeah. She's you know, a little raunchy.
3: Yeah. A little bit. Yeah. Just a bit. Kind of ratchet.
2: Yeah.
3: She's got
2: a
3: few catchy songs or whatever, but definitely more popular with women as opposed to men. But I mean, you know, she's you know, semi-popular right now.
2: Yeah, well, she's popular enough to have $500,000 in handbags and jewelry.
3: Right.
2: You know what I mean? Now, Edward, you hiring somebody to secure your house. Are you hiring one person?
4: No, I wouldn't have one person. I have cameras, number one, so they could see who let the door unlock.
2: Number one. Number
4: that's
2: one.
4: Number one. Have maybe some, maybe a dog or two, and then I have like maybe four or five guys.
2: So you're talking about multi-layer security.
4: Yeah.
2: Yeah, you got $500,000 worth of stuff in your house. Stuff that can be taken out easily, right? Carried out. You know, I could see if you got, you know, your kitchen is a dope kitchen with all the stuff in it, or you've got, you know, multiple bathrooms with, you know, beautiful fixtures and equipment and stuff. But that stuff, you got to really work to get that stuff out, right? And, you know, you don't really want stuff like that because it's too big, right? Handbags, jewelry, you just take the jewelry, drop it in the handbag, take it all out at the same time.
3: Yeah. It's weird to me. I never really understand the mindset or, you know, what a lot of people are thinking when you have something that's expensive. Like, you're willing to pay the money for the item, but you don't want to pay the money to protect it. Right. Like, so you got $500,000 worth of goods.
2: Right.
3: And you want a guy to protect it that you probably pay like $1,000. Like, here's $1,000 to protect my $1,000,000. Like, you know, it's almost like people, you know, have a, you know, a $100,000 car but don't have car insurance. Like, it's just the weirdest thing.
2: Yeah, it is. It is. And so, you know, but she, you know, apparently, you know, knows that because in the story makes it a point to say it's this one security guard. Why would you do that, though?
3: Right.
2: You know what I mean? It's just not, but you know, I think the other thing is you're talking about a lot of us who aren't accustomed to having things that are worth protecting in terms of financial value. Certainly, you want to protect your family and you want to protect your home and, you know, these things. We all want to do that no matter how much they cost. But when you have these costly objects, you're not used to having nothing like that. So you don't know how to, all right, let me get one security guard. You ain't really, you know, thinking, you ain't really asking nobody, you know, you don't want to seem like you don't know. And so, you know, there's a pride element to it. But, man, you really set yourself up when you got one dude to watch all your stuff.
3: Right, right. He is splitting that right now.
2: You know what I'm saying?
3: The person that stole it.
2: Oh, my goodness. So the other thing, Clive Davis, of course, an icon in the music industry, died at 94. And, you know, lots of people's careers, they owe to Clive Davis.
3: Oh, yeah. Just absolute monster in the music industry. You know, so many careers. You know, Whitney Houston immediately comes to mind. They had a very, you know, close relationship to the majority of her career. But, yeah, I mean, 94 years, you know.
2: Yeah.
3: Put in a lot of work.
2: Yeah, man. And, you know, he lived a long, long life. You know, it's interesting when you watch these people who have really had impact on the lives of others. You know, Edward, you don't really think about legacy until you start getting older, but I wonder, have you started thinking about legacy, about what you want to leave behind in terms of how you influence and impacted people?
4: Honestly, a lot of times, even in college, I would spend a lot of time thinking about my community, especially the Black community, and just noticing certain things that, you know, certain pitfalls that are in front of us. And really, I just want to leave a legacy where my people are able to work together and kind of inspire, especially the younger generation, to believe in themselves and be creative. And instead of, like, hating on each other, you know, that crabs in a barrel mentality, which is something that's been with us since slavery and impacts us today, I want to be able to have some part of impact to changing that, because that will change the whole trajectory of our community.
2: It absolutely will.
4: You know what I mean?
2: It absolutely will, and that's what it's got to be about. I want to thank everybody for tuning in on today's show, and I want to thank all of our guests, Dr. Zenobia Story, principal of Glover Leadership Academy Southwest. Thank you so much for joining us this morning, as well as Dr. Delana Wardlaw and Dr. Elena McDonald. And, of course, I want to thank Melanie Nelson, executive director of Northwest Victim Services. Her organization is hosting a workshop called Dads Can Cry, to provide counseling and help to men affected by gun violence. I want to thank all of our callers and listeners. We could not do it without you. And now, for producer Faheem Ghori and intern Edward Jenkins and everyone here at WURD Radio, I am your host, Solomon Jones, saying stay tuned for the Midday Break Room with Tiffany Bacon. 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Peace.

0: This is Freedom Journeys, celebrating the lives of 250 phenomenal Philadelphians.
1: Hey, my name is Miriam A. Hyman, and I'm an actress, a lyricist, and the CEO of Truth Teller Productions. A lot of people are familiar with me playing Dre in The Chi. I've done a lot of films, different TV shows. The Sun Is Also a Star, Britney Runs a Marathon, NCIS, Law & Order, Conviction, The Wire, Orange is the New Black. I've been blessed. I grew up in primarily West Philadelphia. We're dealing with somewhat impoverished inner city community. The goal is always to try to push the positive as much as possible. I attended Freedom Theater for a period of time while I was in high school. And so a lot of those educators, they were able to keep students excited, you know, about the process of really becoming an artist. I went to William Penn for high school, and then I transitioned into University of the Arts to get my BFA in theater. And then shortly after graduating, I wanted to do as much theater as I needed to in order to get into the union, Actors Equity. And so I was just trying to acquire as much additional training, education. I would always look at the playbills and see what institutions the actors studied at. Yale ended up being the only one that I focused toward upon me graduating. I was awarded the Annenberg Award, and so I was able to record a EP called For Hire, was able to write all these songs and get them professionally engineered and get professional beats, and would help to take my career to the next level. It was after I came out of graduate school and I was working on Richard III. I would rehearse a scene, and then they're like, okay, you know, Miriam, that was, you know, did what you needed to do. So take a little bit of a break. And in those breaks, I would write. I needed a moniker, being able to give back to my community. I changed the I to a Y, and you got Robin Hood. My music label, which is Truth Teller Productions, we like to work with artists that sort of operate by the idea of keeping it hot, H-O-T, honest, open, and truthful. We're all working together. No one is an island. From musicians to dancers to sculptors to actors, there's just so many people who have contributed to this great city. And so I'm just thankful to be one of them. Keep it hot, honest, open, and truthful. And yeah, continue to truth tell.
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2: with Tiffany Bacon.
3: And a very good morning to you. Welcome to today's edition of the Midday Break Room. Happy Tuesday. What's going on, y'all? I'm Tiffany Bacon. Hey, Super Producer, now I want to say good morning to you. If you can turn me up in the headphones, because I can barely hear a thing. So that's why I sound a little weird, because I'm like, I can't really hear what's going on.
4: Is this better?
3: I hear you. Okay, yeah, it's a little bit better. Hey, all right. I can hear what's going on. Niall, good morning.
4: Good morning, Tiff. How you feeling today?
3: I'm breathing on schedule. How you doing?
4: Doing all right. I can't complain.
3: Awesome sauce. Well, I got to say a big thanks to you and Roxy for sitting in for me yesterday. I needed a little extra time off, so thank you both for stepping in. I appreciate you much.
4: Of course. You already know that we got you. It's all love.
3: I do know that, and I appreciate you both so very much. And look, we got a lot going on in the show today. We have a lot to talk about. We are going to get to the clip of the day. That is usually how we get the show started off. But why don't you give us a quick overview of some of the conversations we have planned for today?
4: Absolutely. So we're going to have a representative from the Cluff Club, Oscar Payne. They have a lot of events coming up later in these next couple of weeks in Philadelphia. So they're a major performance venue in the city. So we're looking forward to speaking with Oscar about that. Of course, we have our Back in the Day segment along with the Midday Mix, which is also really good. Mm-hmm. And then later in the day, we're going to speak with a personal finance expert by the name of Ty Christensen. She's going to give her take on whether the American dream is still attainable for a lot of people today in today's current political and economic climate in terms of buying a house. The salary at your job, is that you know well enough for you to buy a house and to provide for your family and to, you know, live this quote-unquote American dream that has been sold to us all since we've been in school, college, the whole nine yards. So that's also going to be a really interesting conversation. And then we also have our clip of the day that we're going to play in just a moment. And just to give like a little bit of insight of what the clip of the day is going to be about, I decided to take a slightly different route, and I wanted to open up the show with a little bit of comedy. So there's this comedian that does a lot of skits on social media. He does a lot of stand-up comedy shows as well. He goes by the name of Kev on Stage.
3: Yes,
4: so a lot of people have heard of him. So he has this new series on Tubi called Save Space, so where he does a lot of different skits on there. And this specific skit that I'm about to show, he's playing a marriage counselor between two people who also are comedians as well. Their names are Jasmine W. and Keon Poli, and they're basically playing a couple, and they're working out, their different intimacy issues and relationship issues and whatnot. And Keon basically is saying, I'll like roll the clip. But just
3: I was about to say, you can't even get through it. You laughing already. I'm loving it. Okay.
4: So just to give you like a little piece of it's about 3 minutes long, but one of my favorite pieces about this skit is Keon is talking about why he doesn't like to work on Wednesdays, and his wife's like, "What do you mean? Like, we got bills to pay. Like, why don't you want to go to work on Wednesdays?"
3: Right,
4: so
3: right.
4: I'll roll the clip and
3: we
4: can hear his answer.
5: You wrote in a section called X.
6: You didn't have that on the form, so
5: no.
6: I had to add it.
5: Right. So bald was the first one. Mm-hmm. What's the second one? Let's share it with Keon here.
6: He has a lot of conspiracies. Some of them don't even make sense. I don't like that.
5: Okay.
7: She just don't read, brother. It's not my fault she don't know what's going on in the world.
5: Okay, what's going on in the world?
7: Well, one, I don't like to work on Wednesdays.
5: Okay.
7: She gets mad at me because that's the white man's day of the week.
6: How?
7: The middle of the week. Okay, let me give you some history. Middle of the week, Wednesdays. That's when the master would beat the slave to make them work harder to get them through the week. Hump day. That's why they call it hump day. And hump is an acronym.
5: For what?
7: Master, please! That's what the slaves would say.
5: I don't...
6: Slaves got beat every day.
7: But
6: there was
7: Wednesday,
6: never a day off.
7: Extra. Wednesday was extra to get them because they get tired. You work, right?
6: And what book is this from? Where did you read this?
7: I can't do the research for you.
6: Facebook?
7: That's the thing. She don't want... No,
6: that's
7: I don't...
6: Book?
7: No,
6: that's the book you're talking about. You're talking
7: don't
6: about Facebook.
7: Me, don't get me started on Facebook. I don't mess with Facebook. I don't mess with Facebook because that's the white man's social media. Because this is what Facebook is designed to do. It's designed to distract us with rudimentary things so we keep our face out the books.
6: Spell rudimentary.
7: You spell
5: it. All right. I just wanted to say something. I think hump days because it's Wednesday.
7: I think you're qualified to say so.
5: I think I am.
7: What's your degree in? Is it in Black history?
5: I actually have a minor in African-American studies.
7: Now, minor, not a major.
5: I got a major in Black words.
6: He has a GED.
7: That I earned?
5: You got a GED and you questioning me?
7: I finished, though. That's the thing y'all forget.
6: Late.
7: Doesn't matter.
6: After
7: first,
6: fact.
7: Late, early, as long as you get it done.
5: Okay.
7: If she wanted me to get the shot, the jab, I wasn't doing that. Ain't no telling what they inject into you.
6: He doesn't believe in science.
7: It's not about science. It's about trusting the white man. You think Magic Johnson wanted that?
5: Okay. Okay.
7: Hmm? It was injected into him.
5: Okay.
7: He wasn't wilding like they say.
5: I think he
7: was. It was given to him by the NBA. So, because he was the best passer in the league. So he can know, no look. Pass it to the other brothers in the league, making room for the great white hope, Larry Bird, to win another ring. It was for Larry. They wanted a white face. Then she gets mad at me because we go out certain places. I don't want to eat at certain places. She wants to stop real quick. Let's get some fast food when they got all these conspiracy boxes. $5 box. I'm not going to get a $5 box. Everybody knows what they put in that food to make us go to sleep. That's what it's for, because when we sleep, the white man creeps.
3: Okay. First of all, thank you for...

0: when Issa Rae was doing her awkward black girl, just something that she put together, put it on YouTube, and that turned into her getting a deal with, I think it was HBO, and moving from the independent creator space into something else. Same thing with the brother who just put out his version, a darker, more dramatic version of Bel Air, and then that turned into a series with 5 seasons. Kevin on Stage is on the path to do the same thing. So big shout out to him.
1: Absolutely. Shout out to Kevin on Stage. as soon as I watched this clip, I was rolling. Like once he said Hump Day is an acronym, I'm like, wait, what?
0: Like,
1: I was like, yo, this is so seriously? Stupid. Like, I was rolling. Seriously? I was like, yeah, I gotta show this on the show.
0: Seriously. And here's the really sad and extra hilarious part of it. Because I don't know how many times you've been in situations where somebody is saying something and you're looking at them like,
1: it's like,
0: seriously?
1: It's like everything is the white man. Everything is like a conspiracy. I have been around people like that, which also makes the clip funny, because it's like, I've met some people who actually think that way. So when I saw that clip, I immediately thought about them, and it's just like, everything is a conspiracy. Everything is because the white man wanted, you know, like everything is because of the white man. So it's,
0: but yeah. But the deflections. Every time she asked him a question, he answered with a question, a deflection, a back on you, a back on somebody else. And I'm like, oh, when was the last time I saw that in real life?
1: And we all know people, like you said, who, you know, operate that way as well. So there's a lot of truth in comedy, which is why comedy is great, because, you know, it, you know, makes you laugh, but it also exposes a lot of truth that, you know, is going on in the world. So I know it's, you know, rainy today. It's going to be raining pretty much all day. So I was like, let me open up the show with a little bit of comedy, you know what I'm saying, just to get everybody's spirits up just a little bit. But yeah, as soon as I saw that clip, I was like, yo, I think Tiff going like this.
0: I love it, because I love Kevin on Stage. I love good comedy. I love good comedy that's like, oh, I see it. I definitely see it.
1: Absolutely.
0: And we need that. We need that right now. It is gloomy.
1: Mm-hmm.
0: That rain yesterday,
1: crazy,
0: was some kind of extra special crazy. Mm-hmm. I heard Solomon and Fahim talking about it this morning, and I did text Solomon, like, I saw what looked like a fountain of water coming out of Rittenhouse Street.
1: Yeah, it was all throughout Philly. Even in Uptown on Ogontown Washington Lane, like, I had grew up like around that area, and I was on social media. I'm like, it was like completely flooded. There were like certain intersections, and I was just like, wow, like, that's like, it's, I mean, like, I like knew it was bad, but when I went on social media and saw all the flooding throughout the city, I was like, wow, this is really crazy. And it's going to be raining pretty much all day today too, so it's, you know, but
0: yeah,
1: it is what it is.
0: Absolutely. So we're just going to ask people to, again, pack your patience. Certain roads are shut down. And if you are the type of person who likes to walk trails or ride your bike on trails, just be careful. There are lots of downed branches. I noticed, I take Lincoln Drive in, and I noticed on the one side, the going uptown side, it is blocked off. So that traffic is thick.
1: Absolutely.
0: So yeah, you're gonna have to detour. I think that's Queen Lane. You'll have to detour. So if you're planning to take Lincoln Drive at all, and you're going up, there's gonna be a detour. You may want to find another way, because we'll be sitting there for a little bit.
1: Absolutely.
0: On the downside, though, going towards Kelly Drive, if you take those trails, if you do any walking or biking, I saw some serious down branches, and I saw a biker, and I was just like, ooh. Sir, how are you going to get past that? Just be careful, because it was like branch was all, there was nowhere to go.
1: Absolutely.
0: In the path.
1: And the thing is, like, when we have these big storms like this, I feel like Kelly Drive and Lincoln Drive always bear the brunt of it, because it's like they're right by this, by the school. So it's like, you know, it's, you know, and like you said, it just makes it harder for your daily commute, because those are like two main roads that a lot of people use to, you know, go downtown, to come from downtown. So
0: absolutely.
1: yeah, just be very careful and, you know, cautious out there. Absolutely. Like, especially like when you're driving.

0: driving through puddles because you don't know what's in that puddle. A lot of debris and whatever else. So, you know, just be really
1: cautious. And it could
0: cautious.
1: Be deeper than you originally thought. Like, I saw that one video yesterday on social. I guess it was Oganse Avenue, what you were talking about. And it was flooding, and there was a car, like, in the middle of the street.
0: I saw that,
1: and the water was up to the door.
0: Mm-hmm. Absolutely. So, I mean, especially if you don't have an SUV, like, you know, I wouldn't even chance it.
1: Yeah.
0: Because like you said, things can look, you know, much different than what they actually are. So.
1: So be careful. But thank you for that laugh, y'all. Had to get the day started off with a good laugh. Kev on Stage will definitely do it. If you're not following him on social media, please do. You will get your life. And again, shout out for his deal. He has a multi-year deal with Tubi, so you're going to start to see his programs on Tubi. So good for him. Let that be inspiration to creators. There's no need to wait. You can do it, right?
0: 100%.
1: You got an idea. You got a phone. Now, you don't even need to rent equipment. Like back in the day, you were trying to put your video together.
0: Right.
1: If you have a phone, you have half of the equipment that you need.
0: There are independent filmmakers who like make short films off of their cell phones.
1: Yeah,
0: and
1: they do.
0: The quality looks. I mean, because like with the camera quality in smartphones has evolved so much so that you can do stuff like that. So as long as you got a good quality phone, like. The sky's the limit, honestly.
1: And you can connect mics. You know, you can look online to find out ways. Like, I'm just saying, let this be inspiration. If your thing isn't video or film, but it's writing or it's something else, folks are out here just dedicated to doing it, and they're making it happen. So let's infuse some positivity and inspiration into this wacky rainy Tuesday. And on the feel good side of things about the rain, today's midday mix is a rainy day mix.
0: Okay.
1: It's a rainy day mix because every song in the mix has something to do with rain. Ew. So think about all the songs that you know.
0: I already got a couple, but I don't want to.
1: Think about all the songs you can think about that have something to do with rain. And one of your favorites might be in today's mix. So make sure you're checking it out at 12 o'clock. All right, y'all, we got to take a break. Hello to all the folks who have joined us on social media. I'll say an official hello to you all and read your comments in a matter of minutes. This is the Midday Break Room here on WURD. Stick around. We'll be right back after this. I'm Tiffany Bacon, and I'm the host of the Midday Break Room, Monday through Thursday, 10 a.m. until 1 p.m. on WURD. 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Between 1990 and 2005, Philadelphia was a mecca for music and culture. This is the story told by the people who lived it. This is Beats, Flows, and Neo Soul.
2: Daryl DePrest, archivist. I thought I was a videographer until I met Mike.
3: And I guess I'm Michael Dennis. And, you know, we captured a lot of live events, me and Daryl, specifically at Black Lily, but at venues all around the city from, I'd say, late 90s, like 99, 2000 to the present. From the early 2000s, for about 10 years, it was just vibrant. The one word I would describe the Philly music scene being during that time period would be vibrant. And the reason I say that is you, at a certain point, and Daryl, you know, there are at least five or six venues that were showcasing young talent at the time. You know, most notably the Black Lily, for $5, you could see the top artists in the city from the roots down. $5 in 2003 could get you a ticket to see what in one night, who, John Legend, Jazzy Fat Nasties,
2: early Anthony Hamilton, Kendrick, Jill.
3: Yeah, it was a vibrant scene.
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0: And welcome back. This is the Midday Break Room here on WURD, Progressive Black Talk Media. I'm Tiffany Bacon. Welcome to our friends who are just checking out the show for the first time. Thank you so much for being here. And a big shout out to all of our regulars. Yvette is here. Malcolm has joined us. Harry is on the line. Also, Rosalind is in the chat. Miss Phyllis, Jennifer, and Carol. Thank you so much, Carol McNeil, for joining us on today's program. So it is my pleasure to welcome my first guest to the show. He is the managing director of the Philadelphia Clef Club of Jazz and Performing Arts, an organization whose mission it is to celebrate and preserve the legacy of jazz through accessible education for the greater Philadelphia region. Joining me right now is Oscar Payne. Hello, Oscar. How are you?
1: Hello and good morning.
0: Yes, good morning to you as well. The Clef Club is an institution here in Philadelphia. So glad that it is still around. Unfortunately, through the pandemic and other economic situations, a lot of our institutions have closed or converted into something else. So what is that secret sauce that you have going at the Clef Club to keep things going all these years?
1: Well, thank you for those kind words. But the values that the Clef Club has, and by the way, this is the 60th year of this organization. And those values include preserving the art of jazz and related art forms, as well as presenting it to the community and keeping it affordable for all members of the community, education for young people, and celebrating the successes and the art that jazz artists bring to the world.
0: I love that. So let's talk about some of the programming that you have right now, especially for our young people. Tell us about it.
1: Well, there's a lot. Okay, this is the 60th year, and we built on the successes of the past. So let's put the kids first and start talking about our summer jazz camp, which is coming up. We just finished we do three trimesters of education on Saturdays, and we just completed that. And there was a recital last week. But we're starting up on July 6th, and there's still some spots open for those parents and with the kids in the program. July 6th, we start our Clef Prep, what we call the Clef Preparatory Jazz Camp, which starts on July 6th. The first session is from July 6th to July 10th, from 9 to 3:30. Then we do another one starting July 13th through July 17th, again, 9 to 3:30. And then the last session is from July 20th to July 24th, and with a recital on the 24th. Mm-hmm. We're really proud of this because we bring professional international artists together that bring their experiences to our students. And those who have the ability to pay, that works. Those who do not, we work out some type of scholarship to get them into the program. We try not to turn down any student that wants to participate.
0: Yes, I'm loving that, and thank you for keeping it going. And what would you say are some of the biggest joys that you have when you see the young people come through the building, learning and participating in the preservation of this great American art form?
1: I think it was a sociologist that said, someone unrelated to music said that jazz is the closest thing to the human conversation.
0: Mm.
1: Well, you know, we improvise when we speak, no matter whether how academic we are or casual we are, it's improvisation, and that's what jazz is. And to teach these young students these skills, it not only helps them, you know, if they want to have a career, we serve first of all, we're access for every young musician. It's a premier hub for jazz learning. And if they're interested, it's a pathway to professional success. And, you know, it builds a thriving community. So, you know, just hearing the children play and present is, you know, it brings a lot of joy. And, you know, I have three children. Well, they're adults now, but, you know, I poured into them, and they're musicians as well. And just seeing how it helps, not just, and I'm a musician myself. Mm-hmm. So a lot of things I do have been informed by, you know, the work that I've done in music.
0: I love that. And I know we started off with the young people, but talk about the programs you have for everybody else. Absolutely. What else is coming up?
1: Okay, so one of our values and our mission is to present. And let's just start with the most current one coming up would be, we just presented Pablo Batista, and we presented a lot of artists. So we're getting to the end of our roster here. Mm-hmm. So Richard Hill is going to be presented on July 11th at 7:30. Then we have what we call the Music Legends Matinee. And I really love these matinees because it opens it up for folks who have busy schedules. A lot of folks come after church. We keep the price down. We have folks from the senior citizen community come, and younger people, because we're finding that some people that love jazz are getting older, so they want to travel late. Mm-hmm. And the kids, we don't want them out late. So the matinee is a nice mix, and we're doing more of those. This particular matinee is kind of in line with America 250. I did some research and found out that of the 250 that are going to be in that garden, about 12 of them are musicians. Wow. So we picked the three, we picked all of them, and this is the last piece for that. So we're presenting a jazz interpretation of Louis Armstrong, Aretha Franklin, and believe it or not, Johnny Cash. So I think even Robert Glasper did a Johnny Cash song. So yeah. It's going to be very interesting. The folks really love these matinees that we do here. We have Warren Ory, and the Warren Ory does a wonderful job presenting this. Jazz. I'm drawing a blank here.
0: Arpeggio.
1: There you go.
0: Oh yeah.
1: Arpeggio jazz ensemble. Yes. So it's a wonderful mix, and he does a great job doing that. Mm-hmm. Then on September 26th, this is big. September 26th, part of a grant that we received from the Pew Center of Arts, this Pew Center for Arts and Heritage. We're presenting five artists over 2 years. Actually, they're residents, starting with Tia Fuller. Mm. And on that day, the 26th, we're celebrating the 60th anniversary of the Clef Club.
0: Wow.
1: So it's a really a big, and it's going to be like an Academy Awards style presentation.
0: Nice.
1: Senator Hughes is going to host it. And, you know, we're going to recognize Jimmy Adams, who was the founder of the Clef Club, or one of the key, he was the president of the Black Union back then, 274. Mm-hmm. And then the Clef Club originally was founded as a social club for Local 274.
0: Okay.
1: So we're going to recognize him. I don't think he's ever been formally recognized, so we're going to recognize him. We're also going to recognize Dr. Bernard Watson on that day, who is responsible for the building being erected in 1995 at Broad and Fitzwater.
0: Wow.
1: And then finally, we're going to recognize these five resident artists who have been commissioned to present new works. It's a big deal. We invite all to come out on the 26th. We're presenting Tia Fuller, and the other artists that are going to be presented awards would be Nabate Isles, Papo Vasquez, and Derek Hodge, and Miguel Zenon. Mm. And you know, we're really excited about that. It's going to be a wonderful event. Also in October, we present a second one of those artists who will be Papo Vasquez.
0: Mm-hmm.
1: Also this year, it's Coltrane's 100th birthday. So Miles Davis and Coltrane celebrate, it's an anniversary of their birthday.
0: Yes.
1: And we're gonna have Fareed Barron on the 3rd of October doing a tribute to John Coltrane, who, by the way, was a member of the Clef Club. We even have his membership card.
0: Wow, how awesome is that? Is that like on display?
1: It's,
0: can we like see it?
1: Currently, it's at the Bloxon Collection at Temple University.
0: Nice.
1: But we plan, that's another thing that's going on. We've actually hired a full-time archivist. Mm-hmm. We have a full archive of history all the way back to, you know, the early days. And they're working on getting that organized and categorized and scanned, images scanned and made available through the internet. She's even found out that we have over 8,000 pieces of vinyl, of jazz pieces.
0: Wow.
1: Periodicals. I mean, it's amazing what's here. And so in the future, we will figure out how to present that, how to create program around the archive.
0: That is amazing. I would love to see that. Like, I'm a big museum nerd, and I love jazz. I started at RTI. I started at Temple. So I've just been infused. Actually, I started with my parents, because I remember my mom having a Charlie Parker album that I used to just stare at as a little kid. I would just lay on my belly and look at her albums, and she would play that periodically on a Sunday morning or a Saturday afternoon, and just fell in love with Bird, fell in love with Miles Davis, John Coltrane, of course, and a lot of the artists that you mentioned. So jazz is very, very important, and I just feel that it's not talked enough about in public discourse. Do you feel the same, and do you think that should change?
1: Yeah, I feel that pretty strongly. And in fact, I've been having conversations with musicians, taking it a step further about the being courageous and brave. If you look at music through time, they stood for something, you know, civil rights, of all, you know, things going on. And a lot of musicians are sharing that they feel that a lot of the statements about social change or the condition of humanity is not, you know, being talked about, or, you know, the art that helps people go through life is not in a lot of the music. You know, because we're in like a I mean my kind of culture, and I think, you know, I'm really concerned about giving messages, putting what I call putting the muse back in music, the inspiration, right? You know, so we say that inspiration can be entertaining, but entertainment is not always inspiring, okay? So, you know, I think that's very important.
0: Yeah.
1: One, I didn't want to miss on one another event. On John Coltrane's birthday, September 23rd, we're going to screen Tracing the Train. It's a film, it's a wonderful film. Have you seen it?
0: I have not.
1: Okay. So you have an invitation to come out and view it with us. I mean, it's a wonderful. We have this beautiful screen there. It's a 25-foot LED wall, which is magnificent, and the audio is tremendous. So people were almost, we screened it last year. Folks were almost at tears just seeing this, you know.
0: Wow.
1: Even folks who don't think they even like jazz came out. And they really appreciated it. Some folks that you would never think would like jazz or be into Coltrane, they came out with a whole different perspective.
0: I love that. And give us the screening date again.
1: That would be September 23rd at 12 noon.
0: At 12 noon. So basically, everybody who's listening, you got to go to the website, clefclubjazz.org, so you can be reminded about all of the dates that you just heard. You got to put them in your calendar. You'll see the fantastic flyers. Also, if you are interested in the music programs, if you have a young person in your life that's interested in any of the music programs, simply go to clefclubofjazz.org. Let me get that right. So you go to the right website. clefclubofjazz.org is the website you can go to follow up on all the dates of the events that are coming up, and of course the information on the education programs. With that, what's the one thing you need for the word listener and viewer to know about the Clef Club before the end of our conversation?
1: Okay, so especially in light of the 60 years of jazz and 60 years of community impact. So we're here for you. We're here for the community.
0: Yes, and we love it. And we thank you guys so much for still being here, located at the corner of Broad and Fitzwater. You got to go check out the Philadelphia Clef Club of Jazz and Performing Arts. Oscar Payne, Managing Director, thank you so much for spending some time with us here on the Midday Break Room.
1: Thank you, Tiffany.
0: All right, take it easy.
1: Okay, bye-bye.
0: All right, take it easy. All right, y'all, do not touch that dial. We have more of the Midday Break Room coming up right after this.
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0: Welcome back. This is the Midday Break Room on WURD, Progressive Black Talk Media. I'm Tiffany Bacon. Thank you so much for joining us today. I want to say a big hello to Super Producer Niall. Going to bring him back into the conversation as we say hello to our friends who have joined us on social media. Checking out your comments right now. Also, if you have any comment, you'd like to be a part of the program, you have thoughts, you want to say hello to us, you saw us out in the world because we've been out in these streets lately in a good way. We've been out in these streets representing the community in the community. And if you've seen us recently, feel free to say hi. You can reach out at 215-634-8065. All right. We have Miss Roslyn who says, thank you, Miss the, I'm missing part of your comment here. So I'm just going to say thank you, Miss Roslyn, for your comment. I can't see all of it right now for whatever reason. I will circle back to that. Malcolm says, great segment. Thank you, Malcolm. Malcolm also says, yes, Tiffany, I remember when you were at WRTI. I was a young whippersnapper, just getting started. Lots of jazz. Loved it. Lots and lots of jazz. I learned a lot about jazz and still love jazz. One of the great joys of summer is going to check out a jazz concert, especially like when Penn's Landing used to have them. I know they have various concerts at Wiggins Waterfront Park over in Camden. That's just a lovely Friday evening to just sit and listen to jazz. Man, it just feels good. I love that about us here in the tri-state. Also, Shirley said a big good morning to us. Hi, Miss Shirley. Lily said good morning. Tiffany Niles, special guest and Word family. Always love to hear from you, Lily. It is a pleasure. Yvette says the break music is fire. Come on. That's DJ Mix Master Super Producer Niall spinning the tunes. He's going to give you that.
1: Appreciate it.
0: Yes, sir. Yvette also put in a request for Chaka Khan's Clout. That's a great one. I have to dig in my stash for that. I don't have that readily available. So I'm not going to be able to pull that up for the mix today because I already put the mix together. So I don't know if I can remix the mix. But that's a good one. You remind me to go look for that and play that in the very near future. Hopefully sometime this week. So thank you for that request. Also, Malcolm says he's watching and listening from West Mount Airy. Good morning again, Malcolm. And Yvette says, again, for everybody to be safe, we were just talking about the crazy weather conditions from yesterday. We're going to have a lot of rain today. Be aware of spot flooding. If you know your area, wherever you're working, wherever you're living, wherever you're traveling, if you know that flooding happens when there's a lot of rain, just be careful. Consider a different route to wherever you need to go so you don't get caught up. Harry says, don't do it. Yep. Just I think he was talking about what I was saying, what was happening on Lincoln Drive. So coming in on the opposite side of Lincoln Drive, like going up towards Mount Airy and Chestnut Hill, it is blocked off where you have to get off of Lincoln Drive at Queen Lane. So just don't even. If you got to go that way, don't even put yourself into traffic. I'm going back in my traffic reporter mode. Don't even put yourself in it. Just know to avoid it. Find another way. So yeah, lots of downed trees and branches and lots of leaves on the ground. So just be careful while traveling today, y'all. Major, major, major point. Okay, so we got to talk about some of these current events. There's a lot of things to talk about. There's a lot of serious things happening overseas. Something that's not so serious but has become a bit of controversy in the last couple of days having to do with music is Jay-Z's announcement about a deal that he has with Target.
1: Interesting.
0: Yes. So going to check this out. This is from Forbes from, let me get the date on this article from yesterday. This is an article from Forbes from yesterday. It says hip hop mogul Jay-Z has been receiving an onslaught of backlash due to a partnership with Target for an exclusive vinyl album to celebrate the 30th anniversary of his classic debut album, Reasonable Doubt. Many are perplexed by the decision to partner with Target. I was about to go back into my old ways and call them something that I haven't called them in a couple of years now, given the boycott taking place due to the company's rollback of DEI initiatives. It is unclear why the partnership was made with Target, specifically given to the plethora of other retailers that would have gladly partnered with the rapper to commemorate the historic anniversary. So a lot of folks are like, I don't care which of my favorite anything you put in there. Mm-hmm. I'm not going back.
1: Right. And I know there was like this whole big controversy of, you know, if like, well, number one, it was about like who's like leading like the Target anti-DEI protest or like boycott more so, and if it truly ended, and, you know, and that was the whole thing a couple of months ago. But yeah, I know for a whole lot of folks, like going to Target is just like, that's just not something that's just in your normal routine anymore. And, you know, I know they lost a lot, like a lot of money, a lot of support, you know, over this last year or so. So, yeah, it is kind of alarming that Jay-Z is making this deal, because I know him to be somebody who, especially like when it comes to the NFL Super Bowl shows, like he's, you know, really known to have a lot of black artists, a lot of more diverse artists to be performing in this at the Super Bowl, and just like what he means to like the black community overall. I mean, there are some people that will put him on a pedestal of like the best rapper, you know, ever, or at least in the conversation of that. So to see him making a deal with Target, given their history and given Jay-Z's history to the black community, it does make you raise an eyebrow, like, okay, like what's this really about? What's your agenda? Like, yeah. What's like, you know, it is a real head scratcher, and especially being that like he's a billionaire, like he's, you know, he doesn't need anybody's money, right? So he has the power to partner with whoever he wants to partner with, which also is another reason why it's so head scratching. So yeah, I mean, I feel like you know, there may be something going on behind closed doors that a lot of us just aren't seeing or hearing, but just being on the outside looking in, it is a little suspect. It's like, what's this really about? Like, is this, like, you know what I'm saying? Like, it's just, I can't really put my finger on it.
0: What are you standing on, sir? What is this?
1: Exactly. So, it's, you know, it's really confusing. So, maybe we'll get more information out within the next couple of days. I mean, I know, especially on Black Twitter, I know they'll put their 2 cents on it. So,
0: Have put their 35 cents on this thing. And that's one of the many reasons why I'm bringing it up today for conversation. Feel free to post in the comments. Also, you can give us a call. The number to reach us at the studio is 215-634-8065. It brings up the conversation for a lot of us on, you know, what business are we standing on? And to what degree? And I say that because for a lot of us, I'm putting myself out there. There are some things that I've silently say, yeah, I'm not going to support that. So I'm not going to put money to it. And there's other things that are like, it's so ingrained in how I do what I need to do outside of here. It's not as simple. I need to find an alternative. And the alternatives aren't readily simple. Some things are like, well, I didn't care about them no way. I wasn't worried about them really? You don't have to worry about me I didn't put no coin over there in the first place. I'm not putting coin over there now anyhow. And when we think about the standing on business and how we're reacting to this news, because we're getting a lot of news about a lot.
1: I feel you.
0: We have to support, right, you know, the idea of putting our money where our mouth is when so much of where our life is, there's so many problematic things involved in the stuff that we use on a daily.
1: Right.
0: So how do you break away? Do you break away? Do you care to break away? Do you pick and choose? Do you say, let me figure out how to whittle this down so I can wean myself off of, and I'm not going to put any particular company's names out there right now, but I think you know what I'm talking about. Things that are used very often for their convenience and how much they have available. There are people who have put out alternatives and like, hey, if you need this, that, and such, you want to buy it from Black folk, you can go here.
1: Right.
0: Mm-hmm. I guess my question is, how much of this business are we standing on?
1: That's a fact. You know, we, like you said before, we always talk about, you know, putting our money where you're, like, putting your money where your mouth is, but that you're making this deal with Target, and it's just, I really don't understand why he even has to make this move. Like, it's like you're already in established artists, you don't have anything to prove, you know what I'm saying? Like, I don't get the logic behind it at all.
0: So let's talk about it. What are we standing on? That's our conversation at the water cooler today. Feel free to give us a call, 215-634-8065. You can post your comments. We'll read them in a minute. Got to go to break. When we come back, we're standing at the water cooler talking about the business that we are standing on. Are we feeling conflicted about shopping at places that we feel are problematic? What you gonna do? Give us a call, 215-634-8065. We will continue our conversation after this episode of Freedom Journeys. Check it out.
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3: Hey, my name is Miriam A. Hyman, and I'm an actress, a lyricist, and the CEO of Truth Teller Productions.
4: A lot of people are familiar with me playing Dre in The Chi.
3: I've done a lot of films, different TV shows, The Sun Is Also a Star, Britney Runs a Marathon, NCIS, Law & Order, Conviction, The Wire, Orange is the New Black. I've been blessed. I grew up in primarily West Philadelphia. We're dealing with a somewhat impoverished inner city community. The goal is always to try to push the positive as much as possible. I attended Freedom Theater for a period of time while I was in high school. And so a lot of those educators, they were able to keep students excited, you know, about the process of really becoming an artist. I went to William Penn for high school, and then I transitioned into University of the Arts to get my BFA in theater. And then shortly after graduating, I wanted to do as much theater as I needed to in order to get into the union, Actors Equity. And so I was just trying to acquire as much additional training, education. I would always look at the playbills and see what institutions the actors studied at. Yale ended up being the only one that I focused towards upon me graduating. I was awarded the Annenberg Award, and so I was able to record a EP called For Hire, was able to write all these songs and get them professionally engineered and get professional beats, and would help to take my career to the next level. It was after I came out of graduate school and I was working on Richard III. I would rehearse the scene, and then they're like, okay, you know, Miriam, that was, you know, did what you needed to do, so take a little bit of a break. And in those breaks, I would write. I needed a moniker, being able to give back to my community. I changed the I to a Y, and you got Robin Hood. My music label, which is Truth Teller Productions, we like to work with artists that sort of operate by the idea of keeping it hot, H-O-T, honest, open, and truthful. We're all working together. No one is an island. From musicians to dancers to sculptors to actors, there's just so many people who have contributed to this great city. And so I'm just thankful to be one of them. Keep it hot, honest, open, and truthful. And yeah, continue to truth tell.
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0: No, welcome back. This is the Midday Break Room here on WURD, Progressive Black Talk Media. Tiffany Bacon and Super Producer Niall on the line with you right now. We are standing at the water cooler. We call this the water cooler conversation. We're talking about standing on business. We're talking also about current events, lots of current events to comb through in this hour. But we started the conversation in the 10 o'clock hour regarding the news that Jay-Z has struck a special vinyl deal to commemorate the 30th anniversary of his album Reasonable Doubt. And that deal is an exclusive at Target. So a lot of people have some concerns, like, bruh, the boycott is still happening. Exactly. What you doing? His name has come up for a variety of reasons, and people are like, okay, we have made a collective decision that we're not going to do that. And so I asked the question about, you know, us standing on business with situations that, and organizations and whatever, that we find problematic. And to what degree are we standing on that business? How do we make the decision on who we're spending money with, why we're not? Is it even across the board? Are there, I'm not with this one, but I am with that one because fill in the blank. This is not a judgment question. This is a question because it's come up and it's going to continue to come up because we have a lot of issues that we're faced with. And the money that we have, this is really the time to think about, all right, so yeah, what am I doing? Am I standing on business? What are my beliefs? Let's start with that. What are my beliefs? And is everything that I'm doing, saying, purchasing in alignment with that? To what degree are you feeling like I need to find some level of alignment because our dollars have power? Our decisions make a difference, as we see. People who don't decide to do something can affect everybody else.
1: Absolutely.
0: And the decisions that we do make can also affect everybody else. So this is a time for figuring out, yeah, let me, you know what, I'm not in alignment with my beliefs. So what am I going to do? So we open the phones to you. Are you standing on that business? Have you done that level of thought? Again, not a judgment, just a question. A question from this backlash that Jay-Z is now receiving. Give us a call, 215-634-8065. Again, this is not about judgment. This is about reflection. And on the Midday Break Room, because I'm doing a lot of my own also, let's reflect together. Let's think about it.
1: Absolutely. Yeah. I mean, I think now is a time where, you know, it's important to bring up, just the concept of, prioritization and like what means most to you. I feel like in terms of like where we spend our money, the different businesses that we support, I feel like there's two sides of the coin. It's one where it's like, I'm going to spend my money where I'm welcome, to people or to companies that support people who look like me. And then on the other coin, it's just like, man, I'm just trying to, you know, live my life and just do what I gotta do. And, you know, I'm not really worried about this, that, and the third. I'm just trying to, you know, just keep my head above water. And like you said, like, there's no judgment because I understand both sides. And there's also a clip that I want to play on a show called Point of View that it's about a 30-minute clip where a commentator by the name of...
0: 30-minute?
1: I'm sorry, 30 seconds.
0: I was about to say,
1: I'm sorry,
0: I think we're not going to play a 30-minute clip.
1: It's a commentator named Natalia Summer. She gives her, you know, hot take on her thoughts when Jay-Z, you know, making this partnership to Target. But before I play that, I, you know, think it's really important to really talk about like what our priorities are. And this kind of reminds me of As we know, in 2020, during the pandemic, it was a very eventful year. A lot of things went down. And one of the things that happened, actually, I think this was actually prior to the pandemic. I want to say this was like late 2019, when Popeyes came out with their chicken sandwich. And we saw on social media lines going around the corner for a chicken sandwich. And I had it before. I mean, it's all right, but it's not like I'm not waiting in line for, you know,
0: absolutely not.
1: But the reason that I'm bringing that up is because, you know, a lot of people, especially in Black communities, like we supported these Popeyes restaurants for this chicken sandwich. And it just really makes me wonder, just the power that our money can have, mm-hmm. if we put that towards like a Black-owned business. Like, could you imagine the line going out of a door for a Black-owned business on like their grand opening, or, you know, whatever the case may be? So I just think that that's really important. And I also think it's important to bring up just like our sense of community and just us unifying as a people, like overall. Mm-hmm. For some folks, that may be high on their totem pole. For other folks, it may not be. Some folks are, you know, and I know I'm going down a lot of different rabbit holes, but I feel like a lot of people have a very different definition of what it means to be pro-Black, right? Mm. Does being pro-Black mean strictly spending money at Black-owned businesses or mostly Black-owned businesses for people that, you know, support us? Or does being Black-owned mean, okay, I'm not spending my money anywhere that... where a business has either talked down on the Black community, mm-hmm. or tried to, you know, restrict hiring Black folks and, you know, things like that. And there are some people that are kind of like in the limbo with that. Like, they're like indifferent. Mm-hmm. They're not necessarily for Target, you know, having this anti-DEI policy. Mm-hmm. But at the same time, it's just like, I'm just trying to get some yogurt from the store. But it's, I mean, but there are other options. And mm-hmm. granted, I know there are certain products that you can only find in certain spaces, so, you know, mm-hmm. I get this is a more, you know, wider conversation for that. So I know it's certain things, you know, or maybe in more of abundance, or certain products you can only get at certain stores. I get that. But ultimately, I think it's that overall indifference of, it's wrong, but, you know, just one person. You know what I'm saying? Like, it's
0: the I'm just one. Yes. Yeah. The mm-hmm. I'm just one person. And also I have to insert into what you're saying. Yes. And the space that we're living in inconvenience. Mm. And yeah. I buy into that. I need something tomorrow. And so the thing, or today.
1: Right.
0: I need something by 10 o'clock today, because fill in the blank. Give whatever reason you want. We have built our lives around that convenience. And it can help us be indifferent because the convenience of it all is more important.
1: Right.
0: The amount of work it takes to quote unquote do things the old way. Like, for example, you know, fast fashion, and most people are not making their clothes anymore.
1: Right.
0: Not all their clothes. And for good reason, because a lot of people are working now. So you don't have all day to sit at a sewing machine to build your wardrobe. So you get fast fashion. You get things off the rack. It's easy. It's simple. Anytime you're going out, guilty, anytime you're going out, I need a new outfit. Where did that come from? Actually, remix what you have in your closet, right? I had to remind myself to start shopping in my closet, because I have stuff there. Stuff that I haven't worn in a while, remix it. If it doesn't fit, you know, if you have a little bit of sewing skills, let it out, take it in, whatever the case may be. But we've gotten very accustomed to just the convenience of it all, which can also affect our decisions when it comes to something like, I'm not in alignment with what this organization is doing, yet I'm having a hard time weaning myself from it. So we're having this conversation at the water cooler today to see where you stand. Again, I am inserting. This is not about judgment. This is not about me saying, oh, well, I do this and so you should do that. It's not about that. It's about really where are you? Because a lot of us straddle all of these things. We feel strongly about some things, not as strongly about others. We just need something really quick. It's only my $5. Okay, whatever. Don't tell nobody you saw me here. Whatever the case may be. But every day, there's more things happening. Every day, there's more reason for us to sit and think like, yeah, I can do more about this by choosing where I put my money. I can do more about this by not supporting something that I know is hurting other people. I can do more about this, even if it's the quiet, the reserved way that I choose not to go to, not to support whatever the thing is. So what does that look like for you? Willing to take your calls. You can reach out to us right now at 215-634-8065. I see some comments on social. Phyllis Williams says, it's hard to adjust to changes. Yes, that is.

0: said, if you can call Jay-Z and tell him I'm a good-looking senior citizen, send me some money instead of Target.
1: Come on, Miss Cleopatra. You are a mess. She was like, guess who can use that a little bit more? I know that's right, Miss Cleopatra. You better say your thing.
0: Yes, indeed, because I just called Meals on Wheels and told them, y'all take care of yourself in this rain. Mm-hmm. Don't have no accidents just bringing me my food. Hello.
1: Hello. Come on, ma'am. Come on. You are too
0: and
1: much.
0: Tell your producer, I love him so much, his voice. If he gets to my house, I'm going to lock the door and do what I know. Hello.
1: I don't know what that is, Miss Cleopatra. I don't know what that is.
0: My leg. But I can wrap my legs around his neck any Thursday.
1: Oh, my Lord. Miss Cleopatra. Okay. For the brown skinned man that he is now beet red. Thank you. I'm going to let you slide on to the side with that comment. Miss Cleopatra, that's too much. That is too much. Niall ain't ready. He ain't ready for that. He ain't ready. I want to thank you, as no always, for listening, Miss Cleopatra, for calling in. I appreciate your comments. You have an amazing day. Also, Howard Harris. Now, I'm going to go back to this. I'm going to let you recover. I'm going to let you recover. Howard Harris says, we need intelligent African-American spending, not so much racist spending. Support your own first and buy from others smartly. If you know a KKK member is directly behind the business, spend elsewhere. Thank you so much for your thoughts, Howard, and thank you for listening to the program. That's what we're getting at. Today, let this be a moment of thought. If you haven't taken the time to think about it, I know there's plenty of folks who listen to Word every day. Not only have they thought about it, they're on it. They're all about it. They have no part in anything that is remotely problematic. And I think that's amazing. And I know that there are a lot of people who are like, in theory, I believe that, but I'm caught up in the convenience of my life. I'm caught up in the necessity to have things immediately, and therefore the spending follows that. So my question to you is, you know, where are you in this space? Does it not matter? Is it starting to matter? Are you hearing more about the economic, the ecological harm that some organizations, some companies are putting on it? So I'm going to share this. I see some comments coming up. I want to share this bit of information about data centers. But before I do that, I know we have some comments. Now, if you could read some of the comments, because I want to find this article I saved about data centers and just thinking about what we're talking about for AI and some of the concerns that a lot of people have. So I know we have a couple of comments. If you can acknowledge those comments right now while I pull this up.
2: Absolutely. So yeah, we do have a couple of comments on the Jay-Z Target commentary and just buying from black-owned businesses. We have Howard Harris, who says we need intelligent African-American spending.
1: Oh, yep, I just read that.
2: Oh, I'm sorry.
1: Yep, that's all right.
2: let's see. We have a lot of people commenting on Miss Cleopatra's comments. You have Miss Phyllis saying, wow, Niall, watch out.
1: Okay, she's about to do a Stella Gunner groove back on you. My God.
2: But yeah, that's basically what the bulk of the recent comments are. Okay. Just a lot of people. I see a lot of laughing emojis. Malcolm has a lot of laughing emojis as well.
1: I love it.
2: Yeah, just a lot of commentary on the previous comments of our last caller, Miss Cleopatra. But I know we do have to go to break within the next few moments, but while you're looking at that, I also did want to play the clip yes. of the show called A Point of View to just give people just a broader idea of this deal that Jay-Z, or this partnership that Jay-Z has just cut with Target. So I'm going to roll that clip right now.
1: Thank you.
3: consistently showed us time after time again that for him, it's going to be partnership over principle. We remember when he backdoored

0: Board, Dame Dash, you know, when he made those partnerships in his own favor. Then we seen when Colin Kaepernick was going through it with the NFL and ended up being blackballed. He didn't come to his defense. And now, right in the middle of our very own people, his very own people, being in the middle of a Target boycott, he is partnering with Target. And so I think what the biggest issue is here, that we look for these quote-unquote iconic people that so many idolize to be leaders, and for them it's only about legacy building, and that's their own legacy. Forget the people.
1: Ooh, come on. Come on.
2: Hot take there. So you can share your thoughts about that and a whole lot more. We are standing at the water cooler today, and we are talking about standing on business, using this as a reflective point. Are we, in fact, standing on business? To what degree? And sharing your thoughts about the news that Jay-Z has an exclusive deal with Target for a vinyl commemorative 30th anniversary album for his debut, Reasonable Doubt. You can share your thoughts on social media or give us a call, 215-634-8065. We will continue that conversation, add some more elements of current events, including talking about the data centers that are popping up all around the country and around the world and the potential danger that they could pose. We're talking about that and a whole lot more here on the Midday Break Room. Stick around. We'll be right back after this.
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5: Between 1990 and 2005, Philadelphia was a mecca for music and culture. This is the story told by the people who lived it. This is Beats, Flows, and Neo Soul. The Philadelphia music scene in the 90s and early 2000s was a whole vibe. I mean, the vibe wasn't just about the sound. It was also about the look.
6: Okay, my name is Sarita Scott, and the role that I played was, I was the hairstylist for Neo Soul.
7: Okay, what did a scene look like? What did fashion look like?
8: You

0: about hair, because that's where I really came into the scene. At that time, we were trying to figure out how to be natural and how to be sexy. And that was my thing for Duafe. It was to teach people the culture. It was to teach people that they can be as sexy and natural as possible. It was an emergence of natural hair. So it was cornrows, it was bantu knots, it was lock cultivation, it was two-strand twists, it was honestly threading, it was braiding hair with yarn. I was able to create. People sat in my chair and I was able to thrive in making them look authentically, authentically beautiful.
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0: Welcome back. This is the Midday Break Room here on WURD. I have a special in-studio guest. Also going to ask super producer Niall to join us. We are in conversation at the water cooler. We call this the water cooler conversation. So we have our office mate, super diva that she is, the assistant program manager. You're the assistant program manager or a full program manager?
1: Whatever you want to call me, Tip. I'm just here to help. I'm in the programming department. What's happening, Tip?
0: Terry Dillman.
1: Tiffany, what a subject today.
0: Yeah.
1: This is kind of crazy.
0: This is at the water cooler. We're talking about standing on business. The jump off for this conversation is the news that hip hop mogul Jay-Z, who has been receiving, this is a quote from Forbes magazine, an article from, I believe it was yesterday. He's receiving an onslaught of backlash due to a partnership deal with Target. It's an exclusive vinyl album that's going to be at Target only, celebrating the 30th anniversary of his classic debut album, Reasonable Doubt. And this is still in the midst of the Target boycott.
1: Indeed, the Target boycott is still going on. Can I just say, Tiffany, all money ain't good money? And, you know, I totally understand the Target vinyl deals. I'm fully aware. I have bought many exclusive vinyls over the years from them. You know, my sister has a record player. I do. And I know Target over the years has been like that one-stop shop. So I'm running to go get some soap. Let me go get some vinyls for my sister for her birthday party. So I understand the exclusive deal. I understand the business side of what Jay-Z's doing. It's obvious. But all money ain't good money. And sometimes you got to stand with your people. And let the truth be told, Jay-Z being in the position he is, could have got this deal from anywhere. You know, maybe we don't want to support Walmart. Maybe we don't want to support fill in the name of the corporate company. But you had to go to Target. I'm sure IKEA would have took that deal. You know what I'm saying? Like, real rap, I'm sure Ben and Jerry with their militant self would have took that deal. You could have done any deal online. Anyone could have went to www. And bought it off your website, Jay-Z. How's about that? Because guess what, Jay-Z? I do want to acknowledge your 30th anniversary. Come on, stand up, black man. This is music history. You know, this is a living legend. So you can't, you can do your exclusive deal. But did you have to do it with Target?
0: And so that is why he's under fire. So on the Midday Break Room, you know, we do a lot of introspection. So I ask the question to everybody. Are we standing on business? If we're upset, where are we in that span of the things that are problematic?
1: Well, Terry Tillman is,
0: have we said, yes, my beliefs, my standards are this, so I'm going to pull back from that. Where are we?
1: I believe the black community is still standing by behind the Target boycott and other organized movements of that nature. I think some of our business people who are not like common folk don't really have to be behind the movement because they see dollar signs and they see a deal and they see an agreement in front of their face. So they say, do I go with the people or do I make this money happen? And I guess we hope that they give it back to the community. Ooh, I was about to go in on an example that hit home with Jay-Z and here in Philadelphia on where his dollars went specifically. But that might be away from the water cooler and off air. No, for real, because I know he's putting his money. I know where he's putting his money here in the city, but it ain't going to the masses.
0: So that, you know, that's so he's helping that's people, the conversation.
1: But how many people he helped? Let me not go in on that, Tiffany. Back to Target. Like I said, I'm not mad at the deal, but he could have done it with another company. Now he might have got less money, but he would have, you know, stayed with the movement.
0: So have you, and I'm saying this also for myself, because I acknowledge that the struggle is real when your life is built around the convenience of it all. There's a reason why we have frozen dinners that we pop it in when we're too tired to cook. There's a reason why there's drive-throughs at midnight when you get off late. And you know ain't none of that healthy for you. There's a reason why there's all types of things to help keep life going when we just no longer have time to fill in the blank. So when some of your conveniences are now misaligned with your beliefs of, yeah, I don't like that this company does this, but really I need this thing by midnight, or really I need to get this right now.
1: I can't
0: now.
1: Say the last time I ordered from Amazon.
0: That's good.
1: I can't tell you the last time. It's so rare. I haven't been in Target since the boycott started. And I haven't been in a Walmart in the area because of various reasons other than their corporate policies. Awesome. So I'm just being mindful of where I get my everyday products at.
0: Yeah.
1: You know, maybe CVS and the dollar store is profiting from where I'm boycotting from, but I'm being very mindful of where I'm spending my couple coins at.
0: Yeah.
1: Yeah, and yo, exclusive vinyl and all, once again, congratulations to Jay-Z. That's huge. I'm not mad at that deal. I'm not mad at him breaking that type of deal. But will Terry Tillman be getting that from Target? No, I will not. If I want it that bad, I will find it on www.fillintheblank because I know it's online.
0: Fillintheblank.com.
1: I already know. I know I can find it. If I want it, I know I can find it. I don't have to go to Target to get fill in the blank. Tiffany, no, last week I was in a dire need of soap. But I didn't run to Target for it.
2: You can get soap anywhere.
1: Exactly. And you could have got that deal, Jay-Z, from anywhere. So, yeah, maybe maybe Target had a better exclusive deal with how many years you could carry it. Right. What's the distribution like? What's the points on the dollar like? I know the business. I understand why he could have made that decision. But maybe you take $3 million less and the push that you went somewhere else is even more powerful and gets us more money somewhere.
2: Right. I was just telling Tiffany earlier, I'm like, Jay-Z is a billionaire. So like he doesn't need anybody's money. So I'm like how you said, you literally could have got it from anywhere. I mean like
1: he could have started his own website now. He could have sold it online.
2: Billionaire. You can do whatever you want. Yeah, you know I'm saying like you can do whatever you want.
1: And you can set up your distribution outlets.
0: Yeah.
1: For only a certain amount of time. Maybe you do make this an exclusive limited time deal where you're like, hey, warehouse in these following states, I'm going to push this product. I need you to push this out within 2 days. This is only going to happen for 6 to 9 months. We'll make the consumer pay $5 extra for shipping. Like, you could have done it so many other ways. Did you have to go to all places Target?
0: And this is why it's a hot topic.
2: I feel you, yeah.
0: And this is why it is a hot
1: You could have distributed through Live Nation. Like, don't make me pull out the ideas.
2: He has multiple different avenues.
1: Many. I'm going to tell the public one thing. The one thing you don't want Terry Tillman to do, promise you, is think.
0: Stop it.
1: Because I can because I can come up with some ideas. You didn't have to go to Target. I understand the benefits of Target. I understand that it's accessible to everybody. I know I'm not dumb. I understand why you did it, but did you have to?
0: Right.
1: Tiffany be
0: standing
1: making
0: on
1: me
0: biz.
1: Tiffany be making me think at the water cooler conversation.
0: But that's the point.
1: I know.
0: That's why we stand at the water cooler.
2: Speak your mind, Terry.
1: Thank you, Nile. Thank you for that support, my G.
0: That's why we stand at the water cooler. You can join us at the water cooler. I see a bunch of people are at the water cooler. Hold on now.
1: Folks feeling some type of way online?
0: Well, you missed the comment. Miss Cleopatra called in and pulled a Stella on, as in Stella getting a groove back on Nile, which he's still like.
1: Oh, snaps. I wish
0: so
1: I would have heard
0: that. People are commenting about that. But let me see. Malcolm says, speak on it, Terry Tillman. Absolutely. Malcolm is all about the business. That is for sure.
1: Thank you, Malcolm. Appreciate you listening and engaging on Facebook, too.
0: Yeah.
1: Everybody chime in. We want to hear what you have to say. Because I understand why people will go to Target. I understand the convenience of it all.
0: Yeah.
1: But no, stand on business, man.
0: And so that's the thing. When you are wrapped up in, as many of us are, so wrapped up in the convenience that pulling away from it becomes difficult, even when it challenges your stance on things. And maybe it's that you're not feeling as strong about it. I'm curious about the folks who are like, I mean, it doesn't really matter. If that's your thought, this is not a judgment zone. This is a self-check.
1: I'm sorry.
0: Where are you?
1: I'm sorry. What does it matter if we purchase things from Target? It doesn't matter?
0: Yeah, I know there are some. That's what I'm saying. I know there are some that's like, it doesn't matter. I'm just getting a bar of soap. It doesn't matter. I'm just going in here. None of this really matters to me. Or it matters, but I'm right here.
1: But you know where it does matter? When the suits see the result. So we keep saying, oh, it doesn't matter. It doesn't matter. Or no. We keep saying it matters. It matters. We want to see a difference from these corporate businesses. It matters. It matters. You're not giving back to the community. But all they see is that receipt. They say in their corporate offices, they keep saying it don't matter. I mean, they keep saying they care. They keep saying they want us to step up. But their actions show us they'll keep coming back.
0: Mm.
1: So, yes, it does matter.
0: I love it. Terry That's Tillman good. In here.
1: Thanks for letting me come on the mic today, Tiffany. We always have water cooler talks, but to have you on air is kind of cool.
0: Exactly. We usually have them at the cubicle, at the office.
1: Yeah.
0: We over there. So your thought, we didn't get your thoughts. I know we have a few minutes before break.
1: Now
0: are
1: you getting that vinyl?
0: Standing
2: yeah.
0: on the business?
2: So me, I haven't been at Target in...
1: I know that's
2: it's
1: right.
2: Been
1: the silence says it all.
2: It's been a little minute.
1: Yeah, like over a year?
2: Yeah.
1: Since the boycott?
2: Definitely, yeah.
1: There we go.
2: Because, like, I used to do a lot of grocery shopping there and get, like, yogurt. Because, like, they have, like, there's, like, a... So, there's this Greek yogurt that I like. It's called Oikos protein yogurt. Mm-hmm. But that's at, like, any... Like, you can get that at any supermarket, you know, Trader Joe's doesn't have it. They have Greek yogurt, but not that specific brand. But the point that I'm trying to make is that there are a lot of products that I frequently used to get from Target that I get elsewhere. Like, you can go to a ShopRite. You can go to Fresh Grocer, Giant, Acme. I mean, you know, the list goes on and on. So that was, like, the main reason I would, like, go there, or if I needed, like, cooking ware, or if, like, my spatula broke or something like that.
1: That one-stop shop.
2: Yeah.
1: So, everything.
2: But, like, I mean, supermarkets even sell cooking ware, spatulas, plates. You know what I'm saying? Like, so I basically mm-hmm. just shifted from doing that kind of shopping at Target to just doing it at the, you know, grocery store. So, but yeah, I mean, just to speak on what you guys were talking about, like, just that overall indifference of, oh, I'm just one person. Like, it's not really going to, you know, matter like that. But like Terry was saying, like a lot of these bigger corporations know, like they know that. Well, you know, we can do whatever we want, and we know that, you know, people are still going to keep coming back. So it doesn't matter if we're going to be anti-DEI. It doesn't matter if we're going to want to hire a certain amount of black folks, because we know that, you know, people are still going to come in and buy and do whatever, so we just gonna mm-hmm. rock out. So, like, we have to hit them where it hurts, which
1: Talk
2: is hit
1: about
2: in
1: it.
2: Their pockets, which is why, what was it, in 1955, that's why the bus boycott worked, because mm-hmm. the bus companies lost so much money mm-hmm. that they're like, we have no choice but to let black folks come on the bus and sit wherever they want. You know what I mean? Mm-hmm. So it's like, whenever you attack a corporation's money, that is the key to change. You gotta attack their pocket.
1: Preach,
2: Once you
1: preacher.
2: Attack their pocket, it's a rat. You know what I mean? So you just have to, you know, keep that in mind. So, I mean, I get if a person may be indifferent, say, oh, well, this doesn't matter, or da da. But, like, you and maybe 1,000 other people may think the exact same way. Mm. And now, you know, they're still getting support from our communities off of the mentality of, oh, I'm just one person, though. You know what I'm saying? So it's like...
1: Yo, now speaking on business right now, and on that note, when he talks about grocery and stuff, let's really stand on business. Shout outs to Farmer John.
0: Heck,
1: right. Shout out to our
0: Barfield.
1: Yeah, shout out to our black owned grocery stores. Mm-hmm. Hey folks, let's not act like we don't have other places to shop at. Let's not act like we don't have resources outside of the corporate machines. Mm-hmm. Okay, let's just take a step back and think, hey, where else can I buy my carrots? Where else can I buy my chicken or my yogurt or my napkins or my cookware?
2: Right, absolutely.
0: This is a self-check. If you did not know at the water cooler, this is a self-check. Are your beliefs in alignment with your spending? And if not, let this conversation at ye old water cooler be the inspiration to help you align them. And with that, we have to go to break. I see more comments. Feel free to give us a call. We're going to go back into time to find out what happened on this date throughout history. But you can reach out to us right now, 215-634-8065. This is the Midday Break Room. Thank you, Terry Tillman, for joining us.
1: Thank you so much for having me, Tiffany Bacon and Al Jax. Yeah, Midday Break Room. You already know I rock with y'all.
0: And we rock with you with the words.
1: Thank you so much, everybody. Keep calling up, 215-634-8065. We want to know what you think about where you're spending at and if it aligns with your beliefs. Stay strong, people.
0: I know that's right, and stay right there. We'll be right back with more Midday Break Room after this.
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0: And welcome back. This is the Midday Break Room here on WURD, Progressive Black Talk Media. It's time for us to go back into time. I'm going to bring Super Producer Nile up into the conversation because this is the point in the program where we talk about things that happened on this date throughout history. And today's date is June 23rd. Can you believe? Can you believe? We're at the end of June just about. This month flew by, but here are some historical moments to note from June 23rd throughout history. So it was on this date in 1940 that track and field star Wilma Rudolph was born. Loved learning about her as a young person. And if I'm not mistaken, there was a TV movie made about her life. I got to look up who was in it. I feel like somebody... There were a couple of actors in it that we know very, very well. I'm going to look that up and get back to you in a few minutes. But also on this date in 1980, the David Letterman show aired for the first time on NBC. So the late night titans, when I was very little, it was Johnny Carson. Then came David Letterman and... Whenever I was up that late, because mom was not trying to let me be up late like that, especially on a school night, I was watching David Letterman more than Johnny Carson after a while. I was feeling his vibe. And that show debuted on this date in 1980. A few years later, it was on this date, 1989, that Tim Burton's Batman was released. Listen, Linda, that thing... I love that Batman, though.
1: So is that like your favorite Batman movie or?
0: No, I can't say it was my favorite.
1: Interesting. Okay.
0: I can't say it was my favorite, but.
1: So which Batman movie would you say is your favorite if it's not the 1989 one? Was it like The Dark Knight? I think that came out in like 2008.
0: Yeah, I did dig The Dark Knight.
1: I would say that's my personal favorite one, because I think not only because of Batman, because I think Heath Ledger's performance as the Joker I think was like legendary. Like he
0: very much
1: played
0: so.
1: That role
0: very much so. Right before that, I would say it was this one. It was so crazy. But this is the one that had Prince doing the soundtrack.
1: Interesting. Okay. Got you.
0: I believe this is the one the Prince said. Yeah, I think this was the one. If not, I got to look that up. But yeah, because it had Jack Nicholson, which I thought his Joker was cool, but Heath Ledger's really kind of.
1: Right.
0: For whatever reason, yeah.
1: Why so serious?
0: Yo. His was very sinister. Jack Nicholson's was giving more like the TV series from the 60s.
1: I hear you.
0: Heath Ledger was definitely a departure. And then, of course, you know, by the time we got to Joaquin Phoenix, it was a whole different. That was deep into.
1: His was really good, too. His was really good.
0: Scary. Mm-hmm. Like, ew, my God. This dude is disturbed. Yep. And then on this date in 1991, Sonic the Hedgehog was released for Sega Genesis. When I tell you my brother stayed on his Sega Genesis, Sonic was like the most played game in his arsenal, I have to say. And I can't even front. I would... When I was coming home from college.
1: Dibble and dabble in it.
0: All 10 blocks between my house and Temple University when I came home from college. Because, yes, I stayed on campus even though I grew up 10 blocks away from Temple. I begged my mom. I was like, Mom, please let me at least feel like I went somewhere.
1: I feel it.
0: So I stayed on campus. And I would come home, and when he wasn't in his room, I was playing Sonic. I couldn't help it. I couldn't help it.
1: Yes, it seemed like a pretty big game back then. And it's really ironic because I've played Sonic before, but I've never owned the game. It was always, I was either at like a friend's house or someplace like that. I'm like, oh, you got Sonic? But yeah, I'm like you know, trying to play. But I guess, like, for me as a kid, I played a lot of, like, racing games, a lot of sports games, like Madden. I play a lot of Madden, NBA 2K, things like that. But, yeah, I know Sonic, that's always, like, I mean, like, they just made, I think, a second movie. It's like Sonic the Hedgehog and something, like, something else. They, like, it's like an animated movie, and I think the second one, if it didn't just release, it released a couple months back. But yeah, that's still something that's still going very strong in 2026 for something that started in 1991.
0: That Sega Genesis, when that thing came out, man.
1: Oh, man.
0: I don't even want to know my mother's stories about being in the department stores to get that thing for Christmas. I'm sure she has some expletives that she would share about the lines and the cost and the hassle picking it up, because that was a Christmas gift for my brother. I can only imagine. And she hated waiting in line to get this stuff. But, you know, she had two kids that liked games, so she was in line.
1: Wow. I mean, I could only imagine the, you know, the you know, kind of lines that existed for that.
0: My God.
1: Like, I think it's kind of, well, I guess you could maybe compare it to, like, when the PlayStation 5 dropped, because I remember, like, when it dropped, I was working at Best Buy at the time, and we literally had, like, none in stock, like, for months, and we would have people come in, I'm looking for the PS5, I'm like, we don't have it. So, I feel like that maybe kind of is, like, a parallel to, like, what the Sega Genesis was back in the 90s. Maybe you can tell me. Like,
0: well, I wasn't in line for all that. I wasn't doing all that. I think I just wasn't. But my mom did, you know. And I know she was in terrible lines. I know she was in terrible lines waiting for stuff.
1: And I feel like that was back before, you know, you couldn't just go on. I mean, y'all did have the internet. I mean, please excuse my ignorance, but y'all did have.
0: We weren't buying nothing from the internet.
1: So
0: the internet, like, well, first, to have the internet, you needed to have a home computer. And everybody didn't have one yet.
1: Got you. Okay.
0: Some people did, some people didn't. But my home, let me see, we didn't have a home computer. We didn't have a home computer in 91. I had a word processor to do my papers at school, but we didn't have a home computer.
1: So, like, was buying stuff online, like, considered normal back in those days?
0: We weren't doing that.
1: Oh, okay. So that's
0: we were at the store.
1: Okay, got you.
0: We was just at the gallery in the Chamonix Mall.
1: Got you.
0: King of Prussia.
1: Understand.
0: We were at the store.
1: Y'all was outside.
0: We was outside for real. Understood. And if we weren't home, you didn't get us.
1: Understand.
0: We was just out in the world. Amen. Kind of missed that. Can't get me every 5 minutes for everything. That's all right.
1: That's another segment for a different
0: day. It's a whole different segment for a whole different day. But right now, it is a rainy, cloudy day. So for today's Midday Mix, it is rain-inspired music. You might hear some of your favorites. You might hear some you haven't heard in a long time. It might be at least one song that's gonna make you laugh. But it's all rain centered tracks for today's Midday Mix. So sit back, relax, and enjoy it. If you're listening to the show for the first time, to hear the music, make sure you download the Word Radio app. That's how you can hear the music. You cannot hear the music on Facebook, but don't abandon us on Facebook, because we have more conversation we want you to see and here. So come back to Facebook right after the mix, but enjoy it. It's coming up right after this.
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4: And whether you're saying water ice, or John, linguists say the Philly accent remains one of the most distinct and most studied accents in the country.
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1: like,
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10: June is LGBTQIA Pride Month. 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On June 28, 1969, the NYPD raided the Stonewall Inn, a gay bar in Greenwich Village. The officers forced the patrons out of the establishment and onto the street. 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This Pride Month vignette was brought to you by
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0: 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We'll be right back after this.
1: Hi, this is Dr. James Peterson, the host of Evening Words. 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
0: Between 1990 and 2005, Philadelphia was a mecca for music and culture. This is the story told by the people who lived it. This is Beats, Flows, and Neo Soul.
2: My name is Jeffrey Page. I was a student at the University of the Arts in Philadelphia, which is now unfortunately closed. But I was a student at the University of the Arts from 98 to 2002. You know, coming from Indiana, I was very much so a 90s hip hop young man. So anything before 90s hip hop, And I also enjoyed 80s hip hop. So anything before 90s and 80s hip hop, I really didn't care about that music. And Philly kind of thrusted me into that world in such a magnificent way. And it changed the way that I view the world. I was there when Bilal released Sister Soul. You know, like I was there when before Jill released her first album. You know, I was there, you know, before Jaguar released her first album. So all of this stuff just kind of sunk into the bones of who I am. It kind of thrusted me into appreciating so many other areas of music, of dance, of theater. And so that's what Philadelphia's music scene did for me as an audience member.
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0: that Tamar Braxton hits some kind of way on a rainy day, I tell you. Welcome back. It is the Midday Break Room here on WURD. Thank you so much for joining us. I'm Tiffany Bacon. I appreciate you being here. I hope you enjoyed today's Midday Mix. I told you there was at least one song in there that might make you laugh. Orange Juice Jones, The Rain from the 80s. First time I heard that on the radio, I cackled. And I hope you enjoyed it, too. So, trying to give you themed midday mixes each day. And today was the rainy day mix. So, speaking of rainy days, a lot of times people decide to save their money for a rainy day or for building wealth. And, of course, owning your own home. In these days and times, if you have not yet already purchased your home, you may feel like that part of your dream may be fleeting. Here to talk about whether or not the American dream is attainable today in terms of purchasing your own home and other property is a personal finance expert who is nationally recognized with a career dedicated to closing the real estate wealth gap and empowering minority borrowers to build lasting wealth through home ownership. Joining us right now is Ty Christensen. Hello, how are you?
1: Good morning. I'm very well. How are you today?
0: I am breathing on schedule. Definitely needing to have this conversation. There are many people, for whatever reason, have decided not to buy a home. And some really, really want to. But it is looking like a difficult task right now. Let's just start at the beginning. Let's talk about how difficult it actually is for folks who are not already well set up financially.
1: Well, I think it's important that we start with honesty, right? Me coming up here and blowing sunshine is going to do nothing for your listeners. It is a very difficult time to purchase a home if you have median income and you are not already a homeowner. Yeah. Let me validate you. It is not impossible, but it is a little bit more difficult than it was some years ago to achieve the quote unquote American dream, if you will, right? What is the American dream? Let's talk about where this phrase even came from, if we can.
0: Yeah.
1: Did you know this phrase is from 1931? I did not know this was a 100-year-old phrase. What? Yes, it was. 100 years ago, a guy by the name of James Truslow Adams wrote a book called The Epic of America. Mm. Now, whether or not you think America is epic right now is your prerogative. Mm. However, he wrote it as an aspirational slogan during the Great Depression. Okay. And I would argue now we are out of the aspirational time and into the accountability time. Because the American dream at its base was supposed to mean if you work hard, you can achieve your dreams. If you work hard, you have a fair shot. Mm-hmm. And unfortunately, the system has proven to us that that is not the case.
0: Right.
1: So we are in an age of accountability now.
0: Yes. And for many people, they're just one accident, one illness, one misstep with the finances away from being as far away from that dream as possible. Mm-hmm. So let's talk about the realities of what we're working with. How can we achieve it? If we still want to own a home, we do not own a home, we have median income, what does the process look like right now?
1: So, I think a lot of people look at this and they say, are we falling behind as a generation? Are we falling behind as American citizens? Mm-hmm. Depending upon your definition of falling behind, you could really say yes. Specifically in the Philadelphia area, I pulled some statistics this morning that I wanted to share with your listeners that are quite concerning regarding home ownership in your metro area.
0: Okay.
1: So the census data I'm comparing is from the 1970s until the last tranche, which was 2021. So in 1970s, the cost of a home was 2.5 times the average person's median household income annually. Mm-hmm. Today, it's 5 times the median cost.
0: Yikes.
1: For Black Philadelphians specifically. Wow. 5 times for Black Philadelphians specifically. In addition, median household sold cost is at a record high in Philly right now. $420,000 is your average cost of a home in the metro area. However, having said that, last year in 2024, for the first time, the median household income in Philadelphia dropped to $60,500 annually. per household, right? That's the lowest household income in the populated 10 largest cities in America. So let's just start there, right? Philadelphia is a metro that has lower income. So what does that mean? If you are an American and you want to own a home, you want to buy into the generational wealth of equity transfer, you're going to have to do it in a different way. Single home ownership only works for a very small subset of our community. You've got to have good income, good credit, and qualify for traditional financing. If that's not your lot in life, there are other programs out there for you. Mm-hmm. Origin and Oak is a marketing service that I created.
0: Okay.
1: Excuse me, marketing company. And the whole point of it is to give information to borrowers with median low income so that they can purchase a home. You can purchase a home from down payment assistance companies. You can get closing cost assistance. You can buy into co-ops, which means you can buy homes with other people. You can do generational home ownership, which is buying with family or friends, mm-hmm. but it is a creative space. Traditional financing is not going to work for you if you have regular median income. Mm-hmm. However, there are programs out there to help and assist you.
0: Okay, so let's run it down. I'm looking at your Origin and Oak website. So just run it down. If somebody goes to your site, how can I best use it to help me figure out what's the best path for me to get a home?
1: So Origin and Oak is a marketing and a communications company. We work with major lenders, fintech companies, and down payment assistance agencies to get the messaging out to the consumer.
0: Okay.
1: So we work with organizations to provide their communication.
0: Gotcha.
1: Having said that, we have been in the industry for many, many years. There is a talk to us button at the bottom of our contact page. Mm-hmm. If your listeners have real questions about HUD counseling agencies, down payment assistance programs, they are welcome to reach out and we will provide them with resources where they can contact local affiliates that can help them.
0: Okay. Now, considering the cost of everything is sky high, like everything, food, gas, everything is sky high. A lot of people have elected to give up their homes and live in apartments because the cost of repairs is astronomical as well. If you have a leaky roof, if you have an issue with the septic tank, if you have to fill in the blank, a number of things. What are your thoughts on folks who said, yeah, I've owned a home for many, many years, and it is no longer cost effective, especially if you have a fairly big property? What are your thoughts about saying, you know what? Actually, I'd rather live somewhere where I make a call and y'all fix it.
1: And this is the accountability conversation I am trying to have, because the reality of the situation is home ownership does not work for everyone. Home ownership is for a subset of the population that wants to dedicate their Saturdays to upkeeping that house, dedicate their life to maintaining that property, go with the ever-changing winds of property taxes, insurance, to speak nothing of the home values, which go up and down. It is a good, stable choice of intergenerational wealth building, 100%. But if that is not something you're interested in, and you are looking for housing stability, and you feel that renting is a better fit for you, don't let anybody talk you into buying a home. Be realistic about where you are in life. If you are a single woman, specifically, if you are a single woman that is not Mr. Fix-It or Miss Fix-It or not comfortable with YouTube University, I'll go ahead and rent. Call that landlord. You need to do what's best for you to stay sustainable in housing stability. That's the most important thing. Becoming housing insecure is the worst feeling in the world. Yeah. No one wants to stress about the roof over their head. No one wants to stress about whether or not they can tuck their kids into the same bed they've had for 10 years. That's not fair. So don't let anyone talk you into home ownership if you are not ready for that commitment. And this is coming from a 25-year housing advocate. I think it starts at honesty. And honesty is, the American dream is not home ownership anymore. Guess what? It never was. It was supposed to be motivation to get out of the Great Depression.
0: Mm.
1: So if you want to flip it and use it as motivation to get out of this situation we're in now, great. But I think it's time we have a real conversation about what really is the dream internally for you as an individual and what's sustainable and comfortable for your life.
0: Awesome. 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It's the Midday Break Room here on WURD. Stick around. We'll be right back after this.
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0: 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Yeah.

0: And welcome back. This is the Midday Break Room here on WURD. I'm Tiffany Bacon, and I am in conversation with Ty Christensen, who is a nationally recognized personal finance expert with a career dedicated to closing the real estate gap, or the real estate wealth gap, and empowering minority borrowers to build lasting wealth through home ownership. She has also stated that home ownership is not for everybody, and to understand where you are in your life and do what works best for you so that you don't end up in a really bad situation. So I asked right before the break, which do you think that purchasing a plot of land and starting from scratch is a better opportunity than purchasing an already built house that may have some age on it and some wear and tear? Oh, you are on mute.
1: It's an interesting question, and I think it really depends on whether you want to build long-term generational wealth or if you're looking for immediate gratification for yourself, right? For your own personal household. Okay. So I do a lot of public speaking, so excuse your listeners if they've heard the story, but my great-great-great-grandfather, his name was Henderson Faribault, and he was born in 1865, I believe. Mm-hmm. When he died in 1902, he was the first and previously enslaved black man in North Carolina that owned 50 acres of land.
0: Nice.
1: He left a home for each one of his 8 children. And my family now is still living off that generational wealth.
0: Nice.
1: Having said that, that has been 5 generations of care and plotting, dealing with the city, ordinances, a lot of family drama, right? I don't know if that's the life you want to sign up for. But if you want to build a big plot, if you want a family commune, if you want to build real deal wealth, that's the way to do it. Mm. Having said that, if you can find a home that's existing for a great price, you can renovate, you can remodel, you can sit on it and just let it increase in value. Mm-hmm. So either track is fine. It really just depends on what you want for yourself long term. Obviously, land is going to be a lot more work than something that's already built.
0: So thank you for that. That's amazing. But I'm thinking about something a little smaller. So in Philadelphia, you know, you might have, I don't know the dimensions of a plot, but say there's a vacant lot on a row of row homes. Mm-hmm. It's home, home, home, nothing. Home, home, nothing. And you're like, okay, I just want this square of nothing between these other homes. Does it make better sense to get that and then try build on that?
1: Mm-hmm. In my opinion, yes. If you can get a plot in between existing row homes and you can get the plot for a valued price that's fair, mm-hmm. and that's going to be your challenge, is getting it for a valued price that's fair. Mm-hmm. If you can get it for fair market value, that is going to be the most advantageous situation for you to build from the floor up, so to speak.
0: Okay.
1: Having said that, please prepare yourself to deal with cities, contractors, vendors that are not going to show up when they're supposed to. That's a long-term project. If you need somewhere to move within a year, even two, I would not advise to buy any land or plot of land. You would want to go existing.
0: Okay. So when you say fair market value, for someone who's never done that, how do you know if it's fair?
1: Get at least 2 appraisals.
0: Got it.
1: Get at least 2 independent appraisals.
0: Okay. For someone who's new to it, where do you find the appraiser? How do you find that?
1: Okay, so if you're a new buyer, right, let's just say you happened up onto a plot of land and you're like, hey, this looks pretty good. I want to put a little row home in between these 2 row homes, right? Your first stop is going to be your loan officer, right? 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Mm-hmm. 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And if you're starting with a real estate agent, I would recommend NAREB.
0: All good information. I'm sure somebody is writing that down. Give it again. Where can they go? What's the name
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0: Absolutely love it. Before I let you go, what are the top three things that you need the word listener and word viewer to know right now on whether it's their decision to buy a home or what to do if they're in the process of buying one?
1: Number one, understand the system you are actually living in. Now is not the time to jump on into Pleasantville, baby. 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Understand your financial situation and understand what you can truly afford. Always use net income for yourself. I don't care what they say your gross is, okay? Start with reality, number one. Number two, build knowledge before you build wealth. Please, please, please start with a trusted professional. Please start with a trusted professional. And guess what? If you don't trust your professional, they're not the one for you. Move on. Move on. Yeah. Please, again, reach. If your listeners have any questions, reach out. Email me. I have Black contacts in all of the trade associations in the real estate space. And number three, think community and collective. Single living is out. I think we've seen what the nuclear family has done for our society, right? Specifically as Black people, we come together and commune. So think community, think collective. Don't think about how you can do it by yourself. Think about how you can do it with others in your tribe.
0: You know, it's really interesting when you say that. I started thinking, because I watch a lot of TV, The Golden Girls. I am now the age bracket of The Golden Girls, which is crazy to think. I am in the age bracket of the women in the show. And the idea that they just decided to come together and live, I started thinking, you know, that's not a bad idea if the space is big enough and nobody's, you know, living on top of each other. You don't have to share a room per se, but if the space is big enough and your values at least align to the point where you know whatever payments need to be paid, that people are going to pay them and all that sort of thing, that doesn't sound like a bad way to go. Do you know, or in your experience, have you encountered more people thinking like, let me do a Golden Girls situation and just get a couple friends and say, yo, we're just going to have this little cottage house somewhere with a nice lanai and call it a life?
1: Not only have I see this every day, and that this is not anecdotal. Take my professional life out of this. Professionally, I see this consistently in 2026. Wow. Anecdotally, if you want to just pop it into Instagram, there are, it's called co-friend living or co-tribe living. Women are blending families together with their girlfriends and living in apartments, townhomes. I just read a story last week about 8 Japanese women that bought a home together. Wow. And they're raising their children together. This is becoming, again, to the collective, to communal thinking. Doing it by ourselves is not working. This is becoming very, very common because a lot of women don't want to cohabitate with men anymore. Mm. But we also need partnership and companionship, not necessarily romantic. But partnership and companionship is needed. Extra hands make light work. So this is actually becoming a trend. Women are starting to purchase homes together, sign leases together. Friends are moving in with each other, blending their families, creating chosen family, which is what the Golden Girls modeled for us all those years ago.
0: How about it? So awesome. Thank you for all of this information. Please share your website and how people can get in contact with you should they need more details, info, and inspiration.
1: Yes, my email is ty@originandoak.com. 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And the contact button, you can talk to any of my team members there.
0: Love it. Ty Christensen, thank you so much for joining us today on the Midday Break Room.
1: Thank you.
0: All right. Have a great day. Y'all, how awesome was today's show? I really had a great time speaking with you, speaking with all of our guests today. Of course, Super Producer Niall, thank you for your comments in today's program, and a special guest appearance by our very own Terry Tillman. She is producer extraordinaire. You can catch her later on with Evening Words tonight. And I want to thank you, the listening and viewing audience. Thank you for your comments. Thank you for your engagement. Thank you for listening to the show. And I cannot do this. I mentioned him already. Got to mention him again. Cannot do this without Super Producer Niall. Thank you for all that you do. All right, y'all. Have a peaceful, positive, and productive rest of your Tuesday. I will see you tomorrow, where it is the book of the month. We are doing our book conversation with Wallow. His book, Yes to Me, No to Them, is the book of the month. We're going to have a conversation with him tomorrow, so make sure you tune in. Have a good one, y'all. Al Sharpton is next. Bye-bye.

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8: Because you're raising things that you haven't thought out. 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All right, then give me the answer. 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
9: Asking the tough questions.
10: Well, see, here's the thing. I called him in a statement. Now you.
8: No, but I'm questioning your statement. You can question mine. You can question any statement I make. You can question any statement. Whoa. You can question any statement I make, but you cannot call here and tell me don't question the statement you make, brother.
11: Brother's gonna work it out.
9: 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Just keep it real. Live from the National Action Network corporate headquarters in New York, keeping it real. And now, America's number one civil rights leader, the Reverend Al Sharpton.

June 23rd. Do you know what time it is? It's Al Sharpton's time. And for the next 3 hours, it's time to put aside all pretenses, deception, denial, all fronting. The time has come to keep it real on Keeping It Real with Reverend Al Sharpton. A very good afternoon to you all across the country. Good morning to our West Coast listeners, and welcome to those listening on Sirius XM, Channel 126, The Urban View, where talk empowers and becomes action. I'm coming to you live from our National Action Network corporate headquarters in New York. For the next 3 hours, you can join the conversation and express your thoughts, your commentaries, your ideas. All you have to do is call me at 1-877-532-5797. 1-877-532-5797. Or tweet us by going to our live stream page. Better than tweeting, I can read it right on the air, like Mayor Rodney Jones is already on our message board at nationalactionnetwork.net saying it's Tell It All Tuesday. Tell It All Tuesday. Tell it all Tuesday. That means whatever's on your mind, tell it. And I see Barbara Jean is on the message board saying, Tuesday afternoon greetings from Chicago. All right, Chicago's on board. Lot to talk about today. One, let me start with some of the news briefs. Federal judge has blocked bans on the usage of the Supplemental Nutrition Assistance Program for soda enacted by the Trump administration. And the quote is, Congress defined what food is supposed to be, and it did not authorize the agency to amend or waive the definition it enacted. It did nothing to authorize the agency to cut types of food out of SNAP entirely. And this is by Judge Berman Jackson, wrote on the following Monday. Now, according to the U.S. District Court, from the District of Columbia filing, five states, including Iowa, Nebraska, West Virginia, Colorado, and Tennessee, submitted requests to the USDA to conduct pilot projects between April and August of 25, attempting to waive the federal definition of food. Now, I'm not an advocate of drinking soda, but to say because you're on SNAP, you can't get a beverage, a non-alcoholic beverage like soda, but everybody else can, little too far, bridge too far for me. But it goes to show you these people are stopped at nothing to try and distinguish between the rights of those that are middle class or wealthy or those that are poor. I mean, what is the real point? And if you're saying soda's unhealthy, then why don't you ban soda, period, for everybody? But why just SNAP folk? Let's talk about that. Then I saw this article in USA Today caught my eye. Dante Carter was standing on a Washington, D.C. sidewalk in 2020 when police officers looking for illegal firearms asked if he had a gun. Police had no specific reason to approach Carter, and he could have refused the request to hike his pants, a move that led to the discovery of a .40-caliber pistol that had been stolen from the FBI agent's car 2 months earlier. But the court threw out the conviction after factoring in the black Americans, like Carter, are disproportionately subject to police violence, so they may have felt compelled to comply. Very interesting ruling.
He did have a gun. But the court said, and I'm sure they're going to try to turn this around, but the Supreme Court's already declined to hear it. The court's saying, but you got to give me the reason why you search blacks more than whites in the first place. Very interesting ruling. And then, of course, you have primary day in many of our cities and states. New York is being one of them. They're saying that we're going to see whether or not the candidates backed by Hakeem Jeffries, who's backing some of the established candidates like Adriana Mack, SBI, who's been in Congress with him a long time, and has said he would vote for him to be Speaker, and others. And then you have Mayor Mondani, who's endorsed some younger people, and some good candidates as well, but say they're not committed to whether they're going with Mondani or not. Well, let me put it this way. I think we do need young blood. I think we need new ideas. But I hasten you to add to that. We need young blood that is of our blood, not race-wise, but thinking-wise. Just because you're young don't make you sensitive and have the ability to be productive about our plight. They got young folks in the conservative movement, Trumpsters. So if we're going by age rather than by what they stand for and do they have the stamina to do it, then I think that we're going down a slippery slope. First thing I say to a lot of young progressives, and I had them all speak at the Saturday rally when they're running, is youth ain't a qualification. Youth is a circumstance. That just means you was born last. Tell me what you stand for, and tell me what you've done before you ran for office that makes me believe you really stand for that. Have you been involved in community work? Have you been involved in anything that would make me trust you? Then we got to deal with a double standard. They will say, well, you know, guy like Jim Clyburn's all right, but he's too old. And I say, oh, really? And you are what? You're not a Democrat? No, I am, but I'm progressive. You're in the progressive movement, yes. Well, how do you reconcile that Bernie Sanders is older than Jim Clyburn and y'all follow him? God looked at me like a deer in the headlights. So let me get this right. If you're older like Bernie Sanders, but you're progressive, if you're older like Jim Clyburn, it's time for you to step aside. We can't be that stupid. They use all kinds of tricks, and we must deal with it. My thing is, I believe in progressive politics, but I want to make sure that we talk about progressive for who? Progressive is an adjective before it is a noun to me. What are you progressive for? What do you stand for? I done seen a lot of progressive movements that do not deal with the issue of race at all. So, 84-year-old Bernie Sanders is progressive, and we need to rally with old Bernie and tour the country with AOC, but 85-year-old Clyburn's too old? No, I don't go for that double standard. Not me. Bernie Sanders is 13, 14 years older than me. And I've met with him and talked with him. He is clear-headed. He should be out there. But so should Clyburn. So should Maxine. And just because somebody's young, I'm not going against them. I'm going against whoever is not addressing or dealing with our issues.
So as people get ready to go to vote today, vote not whose side you on. Vote who's on your side. And if somebody tell me, well, I'm young, I ain't been around that long. Well, then why do I have confidence that you on my side? We got a lot of young people in National Action Network and Urban League, NAACP, other groups. You ain't the only one young. But you can't jump from not being involved and now you want to be the whatever and tell everybody that's been involved in this for a long time, step aside for you, but we don't know what you stand for and are capable of. Stephanie Humphrey Channel says, do not throw away the elders. Let us keep that wisdom, experience, and power. She's absolutely right. The Bible says, I choose the young because they're strong. Old because they know the way. Meaning if you could be strong but don't know the way, I'd rather be an old person on the right path than a young, muscular, viral person and don't know where I'm going with it. Let's take a break. It's Tell It All Tuesday. 1-877-532-5797. Shopton. Keeping it real. Be right back.

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1: It's Sybil Wilkes with what we need to know. And positive signals coming from the Oval Office. President Trump announced peace negotiations with Iran are working out very well, stating the U.S. is crafting a fair and reasonable deal. Under that deal, unfrozen Iranian funds will buy food from American farmers. And Vice President J.D. Vance officially returned from a preliminary talk in Switzerland, expressing confidence that these sessions have laid a solid foundation for opening the critical Strait of Hormuz and permanently curbing Tehran's nuclear ambitions. In Texas, Houston is proving to be a destination for both science and sports. Artemis II pilot Victor Glover and the commander Reid Wiseman received a thunderous hero's welcome Saturday at the Houston Stadium. The astronauts appeared before an energetic crowd of over 67,000 fans gathered for a high-profile FIFA World Cup match between Sweden and the Netherlands. The crew has been touring nationally since their historic lunar loop in April. Turning to a reality check on the American consensus, a new national poll reveals deep anxiety over civic literacy. The survey found that 80% believe the country fails to emphasize civic education, government, and democracy. Public institutional trust remains low, with confidence in Congress hitting just about 12%, while national news media scraped a dismal 11% approval rating. It's a move that's been talked about for a long time, but finally the Milwaukee Bucks agreed to trade the franchise icon Giannis Antetokounmpo and forward Bobby Portis to the Miami Heat. In exchange, the Heat are sending a massive package of young talent featuring Tyler Hero and extensive draft capital to Milwaukee.

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6: My name is Dee Lee. I was a morning show air personality, Power 99 FM, along with Kobe Cole, Smokin' Tony Richards, Wendy Williams, and Quincy QDZ Harris. I also own the world famous Laugh House Comedy Club, owned and created the Laugh House Comedy Club, and also co-produced different shows throughout the Philadelphia and tri-state area. You know, a lot of New York would come to Philadelphia and grab our artists to sign them. But you know, you look at it to this day, you know, you say state property when it comes down to hip hop and rap music, you know, alone. And the great thing for me back in that era is Blue Funk was created. So when John Barber decided to sit down and gather with a team of people, and we put together Blue Funk, which was basically the live performance set for spoken word artists at that time, like Jill Scott, as she was doing spoken word and singing. And then you had, you know, Black Ice, you know, who came in and put it down, you know. So when you looked at that, we gave a live stage, you know, to the audience to come view and see these artists, you know, and it just, you can't deny and you can't forget that era. That was probably the best era, especially for me, because not only with me being a radio personality, I was a performer first.
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0: you. A lot happening. I laid out some of the news items in the opening. I would be negligent if I didn't bring up the disaster that is being done by the Trump administration and his emissary, Vice President J.D. Vance, in the agreements they're working out in a 60-day alleged truce on bombing Iran and military action and having the Strait of Hormuz reopen. But of course, they can charge their fees and charge their tolls. At the end of the day, Trump, who was heavily critical of Barack Obama, has now come in forgiving more debt, which puts billions of dollars into the Iranians. No regime change and no real control over the Strait of Hormuz. And I'm sure over these 60 days of negotiation, because all they have is a memorandum of understanding saying these is the framework that we're going to talk from, and we'll open up the Strait of Hormuz and we'll lose some of your money in the interim. And I'm sure in the 60 days they're going to fall out two or three times. Trump messed this one up big time, trying to outdo Obama. He outdid himself. All right, let's talk about all of this. We also, Supreme Court is supposed to announce some of its decisions today, including birthright citizenship. And birthright citizenship means if you were born on these, in these United States, you're automatically a citizen. And this lawsuit is to change that. Let me give you a quick reminder. A birthright citizenship started around the Dred Scott decision. Dred Scott had been enslaved. He went with his owners to a free state, lived there for many years free, operated free, not as a slave. When he went back to the slave state he grew up in, they arrested him and put him back into slavery. Saying, we don't care where you've been, you're a slave. And the Supreme Court at that time came back with a decision. Judge Roger Taney said there is no rights of a Negro that we are bound to respect. He has no rights. Dred Scott decision. And that's where the fight came into the 14th, 15th, 16th Amendment, that anybody born here are full citizens. Now, Anyway, Donald Trump has led the fight to alter that. And it's no surprise, as I often remind you, he has President Andrew Jackson's picture hanging up in the Oval Office, who was the judge, who was the president that nominated the judge, Roger Taney, that gave us the Dred Scott decision. So we're just living out history. That's why don't throw away history and don't throw away those that have wisdom of history. All right, let's start with some of the phone calls. 1-877-532-5797. 1-877-532-5797. Let's start with Ray in Cincinnati, Ohio. The buzz, Ray.
1: Yes, sir. Thanks for taking my call, Rev. Rev, last night I was watching Rachel Maddow, and she led her show with how bad of a week Trump had gone through. And she mentioned a couple of things about how the courts overturned, you know, how Trump goes after his enemies, you know, and tried to prosecute them with phony evidence. And the courts wasn't having it. And these lower courts have more guts to do what's right than the Supreme Court. And so she had mentioned how a bunch of these ICE facilities are either closing, but Trump is just getting rid of them. You know, I think she had mentioned something like 7 facilities cost like $700 million. And they don't know what to do with these facilities. They're not going to fill them. So it was interesting how she brought that all together, Rev. But let me say this, that's probably dear to your heart. You mentioned that a lot of these young folks, excuse me, and I knew Reverend Jackson, somebody, he was like on a, some kind of rally, or they disrespected him, but you mentioned how some of these young folks, and even back then, years ago, they were kind of disrespectful to, you know, a lot of the civil rights leaders of the past. And I'm wondering, did when Martin Luther King was around and Malcolm X, and, you know, I'm sure they weren't saying, look, OGs, you know, step aside, it's time for us to take over. I'm wondering, you were a little bit too young to go through that, but I'm wondering, have you heard?
0: Yeah, well, I know the history. I know the history. Reverend Jackson started under Dr. King when the students his age had formed SNCC saying Dr. King was too old. Dr. King never saw his 40th birthday. Jackson didn't join SNCC. He joined SCLC under Dr. King. Malcolm X followed Elijah Muhammad, who was much older than him. So there's always been the continuity from generation to generation. It's never been trying to just say they're too old, retired, and get out of the way. Now, does that mean we shouldn't make way for young people? Yes, but not at the expense of those who've served and those that are still able to serve. And I think that's what a lot of people are saying here is, wait a minute, I think we need new blood, but one, I got to see if you blood or my blood. You can't just tell me because you young that you new blood. You may be new blood in for real, like not of my beliefs. And you got a lot of old folks that's in the way because they're irrelevant and not on it. So I think there has to be a balance between the two, Ray.
1: Okay. All right, Rev, thanks.
0: All right, let's go to Brother Jacob in Philadelphia, WURD. Wait a minute, Brother Jacob, I think we should take our break. I see what time the clock. Let's go right to break and come back to Brother Jacob. Keeping it real. Tell it all Tuesday. Be right back.

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8: Did you know that the roots of the Pride movement lie in a historic riot? In the early morning of June 28, 1969, the Stonewall Inn, a renowned gay bar in New York City, was raided by the police. This incident sparked a series of events that led to the emergence of key figures in the LGBTQ Pride movement, one of whom was the remarkable Marsha P. Johnson. Marsha P. Johnson was born on August 24, 1945 in Elizabeth, New Jersey. She was an extraordinary activist, performer, and self-identified drag queen. The P in her name stood for Pay It No Mind, a motto that reflected her advocacy for living authentically. As a founding member of the Street Transvestite Action Revolutionaries, aka STAR, Marsha worked to provide shelter for transgender youth who faced rejection from their families. She and fellow activist Sylvia Rivera fought for safe housing for these vulnerable individuals. Aside from her activism within the LGBTQ movement, Marsha was also a prolific performer. She was a member of the drag group Hot Peaches and even became the subject of art pieces by Andy Warhol. Tragically, Marsha's life was cut short in 1992, and her death remains a subject of concern and ongoing investigation. However, her legacy lives on as a symbol of resilience, authenticity, and the ongoing struggle for LGBTQIA rights. This Pride Month vignette was brought to you by Comcast. And now, back to Keeping It Real with Reverend Al Sharpton on WURD, Progressive Black Talk Media.

0: host, Reverend Al Shopton, and we're back. 1-877-532-5797. And I see Christopher. Is this Christopher Jeremiah? Saying, good day, Reverend Shopton. How do you feel about the primary endorsement against Representative Espiot? I saw the interview with the mayor last night. I was disappointed. I had both Espiot and his opponent and the mayor at Saturday's action rally. They all spoke and said what they wanted to do. And I think that we'll see tonight who wins the primary. A lot of people have different views there. And I met with this young lady that's running. I have not met her before. Seemed like a fine young woman. But Espiot, I know, have worked with us down through the years, as he said on Saturday. And like I said, I do think we need some young blood. But I got to make sure it's my blood type that matches. So I've not made an endorsement there. But I'm watching it. I'm watching all over the city. The near the Velasquez seat in Brooklyn, where the borough president is running for that seat. And Nydia and Tish James and them are supporting her, as Tish James and them are supporting Espiot. We're going to see. Let's go to Brother Jacob in Philadelphia. Brother Jacob.
1: Reverend Now, Reverend Shopton, to you and your worldwide listeners, I say peace be unto you, my brother.
0: Peace back at you.
1: Yeah. All right. Look, you know, Reverend Al, I'm a little request here. I want you to be able to, like, on remind us of the donations that we could send to you and Nan that would get y'all new building paid for early. You know, that's, I used to always love when I would go to a church and the pastor and the congregation got this, you know, nice church building, and they're in their building, and they was able to burn the deed, you know. That right. was always a pleasurable thing to me. So, but if you could make it easy, because a lot of times, you know, old heads like myself, we the pen pal and the pay pool and the, you know, we ain't got all that stuff. One of the comedians said, my first ATM machine was my grandmother's breast. Because when I would go and ask for some money, you know how they reach in that. Go up in there and get that roll out and peel off something, you understand? And I mean, if imagine how many millions of Americans and non-Americans that would be able to do the same thing. They might not have all that stuff. What's that? They got all these things that you can, you know, right, own well, the
0: phone. Let me put it this way. If they want to do it online, I've asked 100,000 people to put up $500, and many have come up, but we need a lot more. They can go online to nationalactionnetwork.net. It's right on the homepage. Or, as you said, if you're not into technology, you can mail it in to National Action Network at 6 Hancock Place, New York, New York. 6 Hancock Place. That's the address of the new building. The staff's already in. So just use the old school mail. We'll get it. But I need, and you can't do all 500, pay as you can. But we are in there. It's funny you said that, because Associated Press did a story this morning on from renting to owning, and talks about how we bought this firehouse in Harlem and how it's a landmark, because while many are gentrifying the community and blacks moving out, they're saying Reverend Shopton and Nan is moving in and showing we're not giving up Harlem. That's our stake. And it's important for a lot of reasons we succeed with this building, and we need everybody's help to do it.
1: Yeah, that's that anchor thing. That's what's so spiritual about it. But you know, Reverend, now in America, man, we know that there's a difference between good and bad, hot and cold, white and black, right? We don't need a common sense party, right? Because did you hear Tucker Carlson? He said he made it. Now I'm leaving the Republican Party, right?
0: Yeah,
1: but,
0: yeah.
1: But then he said, and I'm not going to be supporting Democrats, right? So I'm saying to myself, wait a minute, hold up here. This is not a test. The people that you supported, and you even told the truth on them at some point in your day of what they were. You see where they've brought it. They said America first, and they put America last, right? Now, where's this in-between thing that you know, because between the Democrats and the Republicans, one of them gonna run this country, right? So right. Why are you playing with the vote? What, you want people to do nothing like too many people did last time when VP Harris was running? I'm just not going to vote. I'm going to see which way it go. Right? No, we need all hands on deck, as you say, Rev. And if you say you love this republic, this democracy, this constitution, right? Or what? Because we getting ready to lose this republic. And it's not a test. So I don't know, Reverend Al, maybe you got to help me, because I don't see where you got the opportunity to be neutral, right?
0: No, not only do you not have the opportunity to be neutral, you can tell yourself that you're neutral, but whoever wins is not going to be neutral about you. So let's start there. If you're neutral, you're the only one in the setup neutral. Because these people that are going in office are going in office with an agenda. And we are not on the positive side of some of their agendas. And if you're neutral, they're fine with that, because they will take in and say, fine, we're not neutral. Cut this, cut that, change this, change that. So let's be real clear that you are not in a neutral situation. You may be neutral in voting. You're not in a neutral situation. It's war out here politically.
1: Yeah. You know, lastly, Reverend Al, I'm not a betting man, but if you was to ask me, would America have been better if VP Harris would have won? I'm not a betting man, but I'm telling you, my money would have went on yes, it would have been better.
0: Yeah, I agree with you. I totally agree with you. I think that, well, let's look at the facts. VP Harris would not have nominated these last two to the Supreme Court that took back voting rights. She was one that supported voting rights, marched with us many years going across the Edmund Pettus Bridge in memory of those that paid that price. She would not have sent ICE in to detain people and kill them people in Minneapolis. She would not be saying that you end diversity, equity, and inclusion. I mean, you go on and on. So that is absolutely right. And I'm not saying that based on her program or her platform. I'm saying that that's what she did all her life. Don't forget, VP Harris, when she was U.S. Senator Harris, was the one that introduced the George Floyd Justice and Policing Act and the John Lewis bill to the U.S. Senate. So I go by what people say and then what they do.
1: Well, hey, Reverend Al, we got to remember, she laughed funny, right?
0: Right.
1: Oh, come on. Are you kidding me?
0: And they told us she laughed funny and we didn't vote, or we voted for Trump, and he wiped the laugh and the smile off our face.
1: Yes, he did. Amen. Thank you, Reverend Al. Peace.
0: All right. Thank you for your call. Let me go to Rick in Germany. Brother Rick, you're keeping it real with Al Sharpton.
2: Good day, Brother Sharpton.
0: Good day.
2: Young and old in politics. I'm not against old people. I believe wisdom comes from some experience, some knowledge, a lot of knowledge. But I'm against hanging around until you're blind in one eye, can't see out of the other, and everybody's watching you to see if you're going to have a stroke in the middle of a speech. I think 30 to 40 year olds running for Congress, I think they get more done. They pass more legislation, and they make change, not only in the law, but in the society. I'm done, brother man.
0: Well, let me ask you a question. Hello?
2: I'm here.
0: Yeah, give me an example of a 30 or 40 year old that got more legislation through. Don't you have to have seniority to get legislation even on the floor? Because you've got to be in a position in these committees.
2: That I don't know.
0: I do. All right, thank you for your call. I agree that we should be putting 30 and 40 year olds in, but let's not exaggerate. They are not in to get more legislation. They're going to have to stay in long enough to even have enough seniority to get legislation out of the committee. You can't walk in here today and tomorrow, everybody going to back your legislation, whether it is in Congress or in a state legislative seat. And see, that's the thing I'm saying. When people say things that concern me, then I say, well, wait a minute, if you don't understand how the system works, why am I putting you there? At the same time, I agree with Rick. When you stay there so long that your health is bad and we waiting on you to, you know, sing, oh, now that I'm gone the last mile of the way, that is wrong, too. We ought to sit you down. I don't think it's right to keep old people that's too old. I don't think it's right to choose people just because they're young. I think we've got to judge each case separately. And guess what? That's what the white community does. I hate to remind you, all of the young conservatives that formed all these groups around the country, they just put Donald Trump in, who just turned 80 years old. We're the only ones arguing about age as some kind of test on what your policies are. They had no problem putting a man in his late 70s back in the White House, knowing he was going to be 80 the other day. We the ones arguing about something gender rather than agenda, age rather than what do you stand for. We can be a little smarter than that. All right, let's take a break and we'll be right back. It's Keeping It Real. Tell it Tuesday. Also, don't forget, it's Black Music Month. I want this week the jazz artist in black music history that you think should be raised in higher profile in history. Jazz artists. I want three. Let's take a break. Be right back.
3: Keeping it real. Keeping it real.
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5: It's Sybil Wilkes with what we need to know. The high-profile murder trial surrounding the death of Charlie Kirk hit a legal roadblock in Utah Monday. The judge rejected a defense motion requesting that Tyler Robinson's former roommate, Lance Twiggs, testify. Judge Tony Graff ruled Twiggs is unnecessary for the July 6th session, which focuses strictly on whether prosecutors possess sufficient evidence to advance to a trial. Graff will rule shortly on separate contempt charges against prosecutors for allegedly violating a media gag order. And Robinson faces a potential death penalty sentence. Tragedy devastated a community in Gainesville, Florida, following the brutal beating death of a 2-year-old black child. Alachua County authorities charged the mother, Jessica Wilson, after investigators determined she repeatedly stomped on the toddler until the child experienced seizures. Despite 3 days of emergency medical interventions, the child tragically succumbed to her internal injuries. In an extraordinary civil rights milestone, an innocent black man has secured his freedom after spending over 4 decades behind bars. Irvin Harris had his wrongful conviction completely overturned on Juneteenth, leading to his immediate release after 42 years. A judge wiped his record clean based on groundbreaking modern scientific research regarding eyewitness misidentification, a standard completely unavailable during his original trial over 40 years ago. Mr. Harris has firmly maintained his innocence from day one. Finally, the TSA is issuing a humorous but firm warning to international World Cup tourists discovering American cuisine. In an online advisory, officials urge visitors not to pack liquid bottles of ranch dressing in their carry-on luggage, reminding them to pack the beloved new condiment safely inside check bags before boarding the flights back home. I'm Sybil Wilkes. Be informed. Be empowered.
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0: This is Freedom Journeys, celebrating the lives of 250 phenomenal Philadelphians.
1: Hey, my name is Miriam A. Hyman, and I'm an actress, a lyricist, and the CEO of Truth Teller Productions. A lot of people are familiar with me playing Dre in The Chi. I've done a lot of films, different TV shows. The Sun is Also a Star, Britney Runs a Marathon, NCIS, Law & Order, Conviction, The Wire, Orange is the New Black. I've been blessed. I grew up in primarily West Philadelphia. We're dealing with somewhat impoverished inner city community. The goal is always to try to push the positive as much as possible. I attended Freedom Theater for a period of time while I was in high school. And so a lot of those educators, they were able to keep students excited, you know, about the process of really becoming an artist. I went to William Penn for high school, and then I transitioned into University of the Arts to get my BFA in theater. And then shortly after graduating, I wanted to do as much theater as I needed to in order to get into the union, Actors Equity. And so I was just trying to acquire as much additional training, education. I would always look at the playbills and see what institutions the actors studied at. Yale ended up being the only one that I focused toward upon me graduating. I was awarded the Annenberg Award, and so I was able to record a EP called For Hire, was able to write all these songs and get them professionally engineered and get professional beats and would help to take my career to the next level. It was after I came out of graduate school and I was working on Richard III. I would rehearse the scene and then they're like, okay, you know, Miriam, that was, you know, did what you needed to do. So take a little bit of a break. And in those breaks, I would write. I needed a moniker, being able to give back to my community. I changed the I to a Y and you got Robin Hood. My music label, which is Truth Teller Productions, we like to work with artists that sort of operate by the idea of keeping it hot, H-O-T, honest, open, and truthful. We're all working together. No one is an island. From musicians to dancers to sculptors to actors, there's just so many people who have contributed to this great city. And so I'm just thankful to be one of them. Keep it hot, honest, open, and truthful. And yeah, continue to truth tell.
0: You've been listening to Freedom Journeys, celebrating the lives of 250 phenomenal Philadelphians. This vignette was brought to you by the Philadelphia Parking Authority.

0: 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Keeping it real.
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0: America's number one civil rights leader, the Reverend Al Sharpton.
1: 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And of course, you can also go on our message board and send a message. Eliyah Israel, I hope I'm saying it right, says, "Fools, you cannot murder the sky." Well, on that one, you and I agree, brother. I thank you for that wisdom. I see Renee Mickens saying her three jazz artists for history. Black Music History Month is Billie Holiday, Count Basie, and definitely Louis Armstrong. That's three good ones, no doubt about it. SunCam 57 says Politico, Al Jazeera, CNN, New York Times, and journalist Judd Legum have reported on how GOP-linked dark money has been spent in Democratic primaries in Maine, Texas, Nebraska, Pennsylvania, and New York. Yeah, there's been some real reports, some of it credible, that Republican-linked, GOP-linked dark money has gone quietly to some of the opponents to try and help them win, because they think it'd be easier for the Republicans to beat them. So if they can help a weak Democrat win, then they can keep that seat in November. That has been widely reported, and I believe it. Because some of these candidates that have not shown any following, nobody knows them, but all of a sudden they come up with big money. And they want them to win the primary because they're running against a Republican that they want to keep in, and it'll be clear this person is not qualified to win, and they won't give them any more money. All right, let's not forget, by way of announcements, Politics Nation with Al Sharpton, live at 5 p.m. Eastern Time on MS Now. And every week I have members of Congress, governors, as well as policy makers and thinkers, people in the thick of the issues. We got a lot of race incidents going on around the country I'm going to deal with this week. So I'm already outlining the show, what will happen to blacks if birthright citizenship is overthrown. We're waiting any minute to see what the decision is going to be from the Supreme Court. Should drop sometime today. So let's watch Politics Nation with Al Sharpton live at 5 p.m. Eastern Time on MS Now. I can't tell you when I'm traveling. Last week, Chicago. The week before that, Hampton, Virginia. Everywhere I go in the middle land of the country, people talk about, I watch you every Saturday, I watch you every Sunday, stop me in airports. And that's encouraging, and the ratings show that. But it's not just about ratings, it's about getting the information out. Tell your friends and your family to watch the show, and I'll keep them there. Also, you that are in the New York, New Jersey, Connecticut area, meet me or beat me to the Saturday Action Rally. Every Saturday morning, 9 a.m. to 11 a.m. at Mother AME Zion Church, which is in Harlem on 137th Street and Lenox Avenue. And you never know what we're going to do at the Saturday Action Rally. You can guarantee yourself that we're going to be energizing and laying out the plans and the programs that we need to be involved with. That last Saturday, Mayor Mondani was there, and the people he was supporting for Congress, and we had Congressman Espy out there. So just come. People say, I didn't know they were coming. That's why you need to be at the rally every Saturday if you're in the tri-state area. And, of course, you that are not in the tri-state area, you can watch it live on Impact Television. Watch it live as it's happening, or go to www.nationalactionnetwork.net, and you can watch it there live, or at YouTube/ Nan. Let me also say a lot of people are hitting me all over the country about the march, and they're ready to march August 28th in Washington. No reason to talk about I Have a Dream 63 years ago and let the dream be deferred and knocked down today. And I think that we definitely must bring tens of thousands to Washington August 28th, not just to commemorate August 28th, 63, but to continue it and protect what they're taking away from us. They already have taken away with the Supreme Court. We got to express our outrage and organize. If you have not signed up to say I'm coming or I want to come, and where's the bus leaving from, or can I organize a bus, can you help me, whatever it is, go to nationalactionnetwork.net and we'll accommodate you, whatever note you put in. All right, let's go back to the phone. Let me go to Brother Tommy in Chicago, Illinois. Tommy.
2: Pleasant afternoon to you, Reverend Sharpton, and especially to your listening audience. Rev, I'm calling you today because it is important that we give flowers to those who have led the way and have been watchmen anointed by Providence. You are such a person, Rev, and I have been with you throughout the years, and I can come and stand and tell anyone that you definitely have kept it real. Especially, I know this will bring something to your memory when you said it takes many steps to get to the top, and only one for you to see everybody who saw you going as you going down. And I have never forgotten that. And I wanted to thank you for your accomplishments. And more importantly, for your purchase of the new Justice Hall, and this is for all the rest of us who are out here, who pull for you, Rev, who want to be able to pay for the buses, or who want to come up and be a part of your services and stuff, and that is that we keep hope alive with being involved and being astute and listening to perfect information to guide our way. Because, Rev, I think it's something wrong when an individual will not simply say, we had an individual, a cell to the President of the United States of America, who was Barack Hussein Obama and his wife Michelle Obama, and nothing touched me more than I know how many times that you have said it, that he went through the crucible, but he did not harden.
1: Right.
2: And we have been through the crucible, Rev, and we have not hardened. But it's our stinking thinking at such a time as this. And it's moments like that for individuals running around talking about how our women feel about us. It's moments like that when individuals don't recognize and understand. It wouldn't have made a difference if a Walmart would have came to the community. Property taxes are going to go up. That is accountable. And the only thing that you can surmise out of all of this is that it's just something wrong when you cannot just be happy. And I thank God for the preacher who said to me, you know, when you're happy for someone else that's getting blessed, that's your notification that you have not been left out. You have been heard. All you've got to do is show up. Keep coming. Keep the faith. No matter what. We've been through the crucible. For the love of God, we've been through the crucible. Every last one of us have a story to tell. And I'm thankful that I live in a city of giants. So wherever as I close, guess what I get a chance to do? I came down and I saw you when you were when you were here in the city, and there were so many people around trying to get at you. And I have always enjoyed every moment that you've ever come, including the signing of your book. And now I get to ride down an avenue that I have ridden down in many a year, and I get to look to my left. And I get to look to my right, and I get to see that my stinking thinking that said what couldn't happen, there it is, standing there live and in color. the Presidential Library of the first black man elected to the presidency of the United States of America. And it wasn't no hoax. It wasn't no fluke. He was voted in twice by we the people.
3: That's
2: so
3: right.
2: This is a moment in time for us to recognize a simple narrative, pertinent information, seven principles of Kwanzaa, and Lisa, if I can't make it to the Hall of Justice, because I am going to make it, Rev. That's my purpose. All you have to do is keep the faith and recognize and understand if you're catching hell, it's because you're keeping it real. I love you, Doc.
1: Love you. Thank you for your call. Very, very good. I see on our message board, John McKinney saying, I enjoy watching Saturday mornings. I think I've benefited. Yep, if you're not in New York, you can watch it, like I said, on YouTube/NAN or NationalActionNetwork.net or Impact. Don't miss a Saturday rally. And let's take a, well, I like with love for you. Y'all moved it too quick. Okay, there it is. Love for you, too. Thanks, Rev, for the inspiration. The journey is long and hard, but it starts with the first step. I like that. I'm going to use that. Let's take a break. Be right back. Keep it.

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1: It's Sybil Wilkes with what we need to know. A chilling update emerged in the search for Nancy Guthrie, the missing 84-year-old mother of today's show co-anchor Savannah Guthrie. Reports revealed a local Arizona television station received a pair of potentially credible ransom notes, including one claiming the octogenarian tragically passed away shortly after her February abduction and was buried in a remote area. Savannah Guthrie previously posted an emotional message to the abductors, expressing a desperate willingness to pay any financial reward to secure her mother's safe return. On the National Mall, severe environmental anxieties are intensifying at the newly renovated Lincoln Memorial Reflecting Pool. Onlookers recently documented a dead duckling floating inside the stagnant, bright green water, sparking expert warnings regarding toxic bacteria and harmful algae blooms. The disturbing discoveries come directly on the heels of a massive $13 million restoration project, forcing park officials to deploy hydrogen peroxide treatments before completely draining the pool. Out west, a corporate showdown is unfolding in federal court. California drivers are launching a class action lawsuit against fuel giants like BP, Circle K, and 7-Eleven, alleging the companies used an automated artificial intelligence tool from Calibrate to illegally coordinate and fix inflated pump prices. The complaint argues the algorithmic price-fixing scheme costs consumers millions, driving up local gas prices by as much as 30 cents per gallon. And finally, Pixar is dominating the box office landscape. Toy Story 5 secured an easy victory during its debut weekend in North American theaters, capturing a historic franchise record, $160 million in the opening weekend. To subscribe to my free daily newsletter, please visit SybilWilkes.com. For all the news 24/7, go to News1.com. I'm Sybil Wilkes. Be informed, be empowered.
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2: Between 1990 and 2005, Philadelphia was a mecca for music and culture. This is the story told by the people who lived it. This is Beats, Flows, and Neo Soul. I developed five pillars that made the Philadelphia music scene between 1990 and 2005 great. The third of the five pillars are the artists and producers. One production house in particular shaped the 90s sound of Philadelphia like none other.
3: So, my name is Carvin Hagens. In between 90 and 2005, I was a rapper, and then I turned into a singer. Not a good singer, but a singer-songwriter and ultimately producer. 1996, Jazzy Jeff's company formed the Touch of Touch Jazz, meaning it was the six guys that were active, which was, again, myself, Ivan Barrios, Keith Pelzer, Darren Henson, Vidal Davis, and Andre Harris. Later, Miss Jill Scott walked into the studio, and when she came into the studio, it was like magic. If I could see that, it was like magic. Her, Dre, and Vidal got into the A room and just began to make incredible records. And you know, I was able to sit in on some of the writing, and then Eric Robeson was another artist that we were working with and writing with at the time. He was just a writer at the time. But Eric and I was writing together, and Jill came through, and Jill and I and Eric worked on her first album.
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0: 1-877-532-5797. 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I see Justin Fletcher is on the board saying, good afternoon, Reverend Al Sharpton, Justin Fletcher from Myrtle Beach, South Carolina. We need to have more justice and equity, more DEI, and Trump, we need to vote him out of office. I'm totally in agreement with that. Deborah Fleming is saying, hi, Reverend Al Sharpton. I'm Deborah from North Carolina. If the Democrats take the House of Representatives, hopefully the Senate, Trump could stop Mike Johnson from swearing them in 2027. No, they couldn't. If they take the House, they got to be sworn in, and he will no longer be Speaker because they'll be the majority. They got to take the House, though. Let's go to Andre in Atlanta, Georgia. Andre, you're keeping it real with Al Sharpton.
1: Good afternoon to you, Reverend.
0: Good afternoon back at you.
1: Rev, unfortunately for me, I'm not always in a position to listen to the show. And even when I am able to listen, I'm not always in a position to call in. So forgive me if I repeat something that's already been said within the last several days. So firstly, Donald Trump has gone ahead and installed yet another unqualified MAGA thug to a cabinet level position, Bill Pulte,
0: right,
1: to replace previous MAGA thug Tulsi Gabbard. Bill Pulte comes from a family that owns Pulte Homes, which builds new houses all across the country. Despite this current bad Trump economy, there are still people out here in this country who are financially able to purchase a house. So to that segment of America, I'd like to request that America boycotts Pulte Homes for the remainder of Trump's and J.D. Vance's term, regardless of how long Bill Pulte may or may not serve in that position. Secondly, regarding Iran, two things. The next time Trump opens his MAGA mouth with threats about resuming bombing, I wish that one of these White House reporters would simply ask him, what is there left to bomb? Because by asking that question, he and his MAGA thug sidekick, Peter Hegseth, are going to have to either admit that they did not totally destroy Iran's military, as they've been telling us for months now, or they're going to have to admit that additional bombings would be targeted towards civilian infrastructure, which would constitute war crimes. And B, regarding Iran, Benjamin Netanyahu, just like Marjorie Taylor Greene and others before him, is now getting exactly what he deserves from Donald Trump, which is betrayal. So all of these Trump-loving MAGA bootlickers out here who worship Trump more than they worship God, if your eyes were not opened all the way back during Trump's first term, when Trump betrayed his first attorney general, Jeff Sessions, and then your eyes still were not open when you saw what he did and did not do on January 6th, then you deserve 1,000% of Trump's betrayal. And by the way, let us all be wary of these Republicans who are critical of Trump's and J.D. Vance's ridiculous so-called memorandum of understanding with Iran, and who are critical of Trump's appointment of MAGA thug Bill Pulte. These people are what I refer to as rollover Republicans. Rollover Republicans will initially speak truth about a controversy emanating from the MAGA mafia that runs this country, but then once they get a phone call from their MAGA mafia crime boss in the Oval Office, they roll over like a puppy dog, make a 180-degree turn, and begin to defend the controversy. And I guarantee you that we're going to see that happen with this Iran agreement and with Bill Pulte's appointment. Hi, Lindsey Graham. And Rev, the last topic I need to get off my chest is not at the top of the news, but it's been bugging me for a few days. And that's the New York Knicks. Or more specifically, it's the Trump it's Trump's invitation to the Knicks to visit the White House. Knicks owner James Dolan has accepted Trump's invitation. I don't know whether or not attendance on the part of the Knicks players is optional. If I'm one of the Knicks players and attendance to the White House is optional, I'm not going. If I'm one of the Knicks players and attendance to the White House is mandatory, I'm not going. Fine me, suspend me, I don't care. Donald Trump is a white racist whose only reason for seeking the presidency was to keep this country as white as possible and to make his racist family as rich as possible at the expense of this nation's democracy. And spare me, America, this crap about how these professional athletes should attend to show respect for the office of the presidency, whether or not they like this MAGA mafia crime boss who resides in the White House. I also respect for that office when Donald Trump shows respect for that office. There are 8 and 9 and 10-year-old kids all over this country who are New York Knicks fans who don't follow the news the way we adults do. If I'm one of these professional athletes, there is no way I'm going to this MAGA mafia White House and grin and smile and shake the hand of this white racist and send a message to those 8 and 9 and 10-year-old kids that there's absolutely nothing wrong with Trump. And now he's my BFF. Because if I do that, when those kids are a little older and they hear for the first time someone refer to Trump as a racist, their memory is going to tell them, wait a minute, I remember Trump kicking it with all those black athletes. Trump must be right that the media is just out to get him. The argument that the Knicks should attend is what I call the plantation owner argument. The plantation owner argument states, sure, I forced you to work in the hot sun, and I forced you to live in a glorified chicken coop, and I beat you, and I rape you, and I hang you from trees, but there's a proper time and place for you to complain about that. And complaining while master has his white neighbors over for 4 o'clock tea time is not the proper time or place. The Donald Trump / MAGA mafia version of that argument is, sure, we are diluting your black vote and erasing your history and making it hard for you to be hired by the government and stripping you of your health care coverage, but there's a proper time and place for you to complain about that. And complaining while master wants a propaganda photo op in the White House is not the proper time and place. When was the quote-unquote proper time and place for slaves to complain about being beaten and raped and hung from trees? When is the proper time and place for black people to complain about their civil rights and voting rights being stripped away from them? When your freedom and your civil rights or your right to employment or housing are being violated, I say that anytime is the proper time to voice your objection, just like Tommy Smith and Don Carlos did during the 68 Olympics. So I encourage all professional athletes, including the Knicks players, to voice your opposition to this MAGA mafia in the White House by declining his invitation for a propaganda photo op that will benefit only him. Everyone agrees that in the NBA Finals, the New York Knicks sent a very powerful message to the entire world that transcended sports. They sent a message about life, about not giving up when things seem impossible. Don't tell them now that they have to limit their message only to basketball. Black people in general, whether you're a multi-million-dollar athlete or a stock clerk at Walmart, we can't complain about the white racists in this country who are hell-bent on doing us harm, then turn around and help those same white racists sanitize and normalize their white racism.
0: At our expense. Keeping it at real. Our expense. Absolutely. Absolutely. Thank you for your call. Let's take a break. We'll be right back. Keeping it real.
2: Keeping it real.
0: Tell it, tell it, tell it all Tuesday. I need also some to give me your 3 Black Music History Month, your 3 top jazz musicians in this History Month. Let's take a break. Be right back.
2: Keeping it real.
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1: Black women, I swear, y'all be fallen angels. Y'all halos, morphed coiled crowns, standing in defiance of gravity, stretching back to the heavens from which they were originally found. Y'all wings turn heavenly hugs that make us levitate up off the ground. Y'all mouths made to sing praise directly into the Creator's ear. Y'all be God sent. Better yet, y'all be Allah sent. Y'all be Zeus, Oshan, and Ramah sent. Y'all speak truth and carry y'all weight in gold. Y'all be prophet. So I be mining the gems that are hidden deep in your melanin, marveling at your excellence, how it's effortless that y'all set trends. Y'all the definition of intelligence.
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0: was. Good afternoon, Reverend Al. Great question. My top three are Miles Davis, Ella Fitzgerald, and Louis Armstrong. That's from Wanda Jones on the message board. And I love it. Bob Watson saying, good afternoon, Reverend Al. My three favorite jazz artists is Grover Washington Jr., Joe Sample, and John Coltrane. All right, let's go back to the phones. Let me go to Disco Brian in Philadelphia, Pennsylvania. Brian?
1: Hey, Rev. I'm actually calling you from a Thai restaurant here in your neighborhood in Manhattan. I'm traveling today.
0: So, all right.
1: Yes, sir. And Rev, I just have a quick comment about 21st century socialism. It makes sense, Rev, that socialism would be so trendy right now, given the excesses, obviously, of the monopoly capitalism of Trump, Musk, Bezos, and Rupert Murdoch. However, Rev, I would beg you and your audience to be cautious and remain vigilant about the most popular socialists who dominate our social media feeds and who are infiltrating and overturning the Democratic Party right now. These folks are multimillionaires. Look at everyone that Bernie endorses. Plattner. He rallies with Piker. Even Zoran. None of these guys, Rev, came from or experienced anything approximating your struggle. They all have very, very well taken care of parents who made their journey into socialism very, very easy. And I think it just smacks of hypocrisy when a bunch of rich people claim that the capitalists are getting one over on everybody, Rev, because, you know, if you go back to the USSR or you go back to the Chinese Communist Party, the people in power there who claimed, you know, who claimed or who currently claim to be defending the socialist vision and the working man, they're pretty disconnected from those working men and women that they claim to be representing. And actually, they're oppressing them. They oppressed them in the USSR. Putin oppresses his people. And President Xi of China does not allow, Rev, shows like Keeping It Real to be on the air in China to criticize the leading regime. And I think we all have to be really, really cautious about the utopian socialists that are called, I used to be one, by the way, folks, a democratic socialist. We've got to be careful with them. And, Rev, I told you yesterday about a situation where I met a candidate, and I'd like you to comment if you can, Rev. There's a candidate who won an election back in Philly that I didn't support, and I approached him. I saw him at a festival, and I approached him, and he recognized me because I have been critical of him on social media, never cursing at him, never dehumanizing him, never doing what Hassan Piker does to his critics when he says, S my effing blank. You know, I never do stuff like that, Rev, because I'm trying to keep dignity goodness. I'm trying to be led by kindness. Anyway, when I approached him, Rev, and I told him that I'm a regular on your show, his comment about you irritated me. And so I'd like you to make it clear if in fact this candidate who's running for the House of Representatives doesn't know. When I told him, he assumed that I was a conservative because I had criticized him and had supported a candidate who didn't win. I supported his opponent who also ran as a Democrat. But Rev, when I told him that I was a part of your community and it was an honor of my lifetime to be able to speak to you, you know what he said to me? He said, oh, well, Reverend Sharpton, oh yeah, oh, well, he worked for the FBI. And then he looked at me with a side eye, And, you know, Reb, I didn't know what to say, because all I know is that I think when it comes to the FBI, I think all you did was reported mob stuff, which I thought everybody who is a good person would want to, you know, expose and criminally indict the mob. But maybe I'm missing something, Rev. Could you clarify for everyone listening?
0: I think that it is very telling, because you say he's running for Congress. He'd be over the FBI. So would he say that we should not turn into the FBI mobsters and people that were abusing our community? So maybe he's running for the wrong office. I've been very open when they tried to come in and say that I tried to turn in the mob to FBI. Yeah, the FBI came after me saying that they wanted some on Don King. I told them I don't know nothing about Don King, but I can tell you about some mobsters. And I don't not only apologize for it, I've written about it in my books. And I would, let me tell you something, when Barack Obama was president, he appointed the FBI director. We can't let these people tell us that we can pay taxes and pay for law enforcement, but can't make law enforcement work for us. Every policeman from George Floyd back that we went after, we also asked the FBI and the federal government to indict the police. So that's some crazy stuff. They ought to not be running for Congress, which is a federal office, if they don't believe that we ought to make federal officers work on our behalf.
1: Well, I thank you so much for saying that, Rev. I hope that the representative who is running to represent a certain district in Pennsylvania hears your words, because again, I approached him with graciousness. I approached him with kindness. I have told him what I told him some of the statements that he made that I appreciate. And then when he found out I was Disco Brian, he said, "Oh, I try to keep it real. You're being fake." I guess he wanted me to run up on him and tackle him or something. I don't know, Rev. The world is crazy. Bless you, brother. Thank you, Rev.
0: In fact, right now, I'm working with Ben Crump on this Anthony case. If we had the right FBI director, then I'd ask them to help us. I mean, the fact is, what always got me about that is when they tried to come and sting some of us around because they thought we knew someone, Don King, they don't talk about that we were victimized. None of us was in the boxing business or whatever they were alleging. And we turn around and say to them what mobsters have done to the music business, and I knew because I was close to James Brown. It becomes scandalous. I've never heard of a scandal for people to be found not guilty of a sting, tried to get law enforcement to do the right thing, and now there's the scandal. And then you go run for federal office? You need to check yourself, sir. Let's go to Mustafa in Cincinnati, Ohio, the buzz. Mustafa.
2: The world is crazy.
3: Good afternoon, Reverend.
0: Good afternoon.
3: Yeah, I'm going to give you my three jazz artists that I love jazz. I have so many, man, but just to focus on a couple here. It was one cat out of Chicago. He was a jazz pianist named Ghalib Galab. You know, he was noted on the jazz stage. Some people may not have never heard of him, but he passed away in 2024. Mm. He's with the ancestors now. But he was a very, very good jazz artist. He was right there with another one of my fellow Chicagoans, Ramsey Lewis and Red Hope. They had formed the Ramsey Lewis Trio many years ago. And I don't hear enough about them. And of course, I gotta mention the JBs.
0: Yeah.
3: You know, many of them were jazz musicians. You know, I met them all, Pee Wee Ellis, Fred Wesley, Maceo Parker. Man, Bootsy Collins is right here in Cincinnati with me. His brother, Phelps. I mean, all these cats, man, was cold, but, you know, you heard them, you were there in the studio with them.
0: Oh, yeah.
3: You know, so you know what I mean. They were all accomplished jazz artists. Probably not Bootsy and his brother, but nonetheless, you know, they put the F in funk, man. And James Brown, man, he did his thing with them.
0: Oh, he did that.
3: Black music, I think of them cats, man. I think all of them. But thanks for taking my call.
0: I appreciate your call. You brought up some folk I know, and you're right to bring them up. Absolutely correct. Let's go to Ozzy in Cincinnati, Ohio, the Buzz. Ozzy? Wait a minute, let me take my break. We'll be right back. Keep it in real.

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1: It's Sybil Wilkes with what we need to know. And positive signals coming from the Oval Office. President Trump announced peace negotiations with Iran are working out very well, stating the U.S. is crafting a fair and reasonable deal. Under that deal, unfrozen Iranian funds will buy food from American farmers. And Vice President J.D. Vance officially returned from a preliminary talk in Switzerland, expressing confidence that these sessions have laid a solid foundation for opening the critical Strait of Hormuz and permanently curbing Tehran's nuclear ambitions. In Texas, Houston is proving to be a destination for both science and sports. Artemis II pilot Victor Glover and the commander Reid Wiseman received a thunderous hero's welcome Saturday at the Houston Stadium. The astronauts appeared before an energetic crowd of over 67,000 fans gathered for a high-profile FIFA World Cup match between Sweden and the Netherlands. The crew has been touring nationally since their historic lunar loop in April. Turning to a reality check on the American consensus, a new national poll reveals deep anxiety over civic literacy. The survey found that 80% believe the country fails to emphasize civic education, government, and democracy. Public institutional trust remains low, with confidence in Congress hitting just about 12%, while national news media scraped a dismal 11% approval rating. It's a move that's been talked about for a long time, but finally the Milwaukee Bucks agreed to trade the franchise icon Giannis Antetokounmpo and forward Bobby Portis to the Miami Heat. In exchange, the Heat are sending a massive package of young talent featuring Tyler Hero and extensive draft capital to Milwaukee, dramatically reshaping the Eastern Conference landscape. To subscribe to my free daily newsletter, please visit SybilWilkes.com. For all the news 24/7, go to News1.com. I'm Sybil Wilkes. Be informed, be empowered.
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6: You've probably heard people say that artificial intelligence is learning all the time, but have you ever wondered what it's learning from? 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AI gets smarter by studying millions of examples created by real people. 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

0: on Israel's new prime minister, because there was a lot of protests going on against him because he was taking away a lot of democratic rights in Israel.
1: Be a part of the conversation. Have your say.
2: They don't want a two-state solution. They want to see Israel totally destroyed. Israel is controlling everything about the Palestinians. Their resources, their food, their water, their life. Well, you're giving them no choice.
1: Just keep it real.
2: This thing with Israel is so dangerous. It's almost like starting World War III if we're not careful.
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3: There's no side that can justify to me killing innocent people.
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3: Keeping it real. I'm your host, Reverend Al Sharpton, and we're back. 1-877-532-5797. Let's go back to the phone. Let's go to Ozzy in Cincinnati, Ohio. Ozzy?
5: Good day, Bishop. I'd like to say hello to you and the listening audience. Hope all of y'all are doing well, that you're both physically, mentally, and spiritually healthy. If you are, then you have everything you need to overcome what we're going through. And I just also want to say that Crusaders, Ronnie Laws, and I had it in mind, but I'll tell you before I get off, hopefully. I just want to say that I want to piggyback off of one of the callers that was talking about he didn't think that the Knicks should go to the White House. And the way I'm piggybacking off of that is to say that a few weeks ago we had a conversation about certain leaders in the black community were asking college students to not go to the southern states to play college football. And I was saying that to me we should ask the professionals, because they have the finances to boycott. And one of the points that you made was that they might say, well, what did y'all do to help Kaepernick? Which was nothing. Right. And so, I had to reflect upon that. But here it is now. We're going through the same thing. And this time the enemy is deeper entrenched than we were when Kaepernick took the knee. And so as they prepare, and I'm speaking of the NFL, as they prepare to go to battle on the gridiron, maybe some of y'all, especially that your position is rock solid, maybe y'all can take a stand if we ask the college students to take a stand. And I said Grover Washington, I still can't think of him, Bishop, but they came out of Texas Crusaders. How could I forget them? Thank you, sir.
3: All right, thank you for your call. We're joined, as we are every Tuesday for the third hour, by the senior pastor of the First Corinthian Baptist Church of Harlem and member of the National Board of National Action Network, the Reverend Dr. Michael A. Walron. How you doing, Reverend?
6: Pretty good, Reverend Sharpton. How are you today?
3: I'm good. How are you? It's primary day. It's primary day in Maryland and in New York, and I believe it's Utah. And you pastor one of the largest congregations in the city. How are you looking, and what's at stake with the primaries in New York?
6: Well, I think, you know, first I want to say is that as I'm looking at the news, and I'm sure you may have talked about already, the turnout is rather low and for these primaries here in the city. And one of the things that I want us to get to the point to where we begin to realize that every election cycle is important. not just on major election years, whether it is for mayor last year or for president, but every election. And probably, given the regime that is in charge right now, our local elections are probably more important, because if you think about it, when there is federal upheaval, the only stopgap is really state-level politics. And so state-level politics is critical. Local politics becomes critical to fight against what we see taking place federally in this country. And so that's the one thing, whether it is an intentional strategy by elected officials or the like, we always stress the importance of every election at FCBC. But I think it's rather disappointing to see the turnout down, but also to see a decrease in the turnout among young people, as they're saying in New York, which strikes me again. I think Mamdani, Mayor Mamdani, was able to really awaken a new demographic. You know, and I know, Rev, that one of the hardest things to do is to create a new voting demographic in the midst of campaigning. But he was able to do it through social media to connect with young people and other likes. And we've seen that energy drop. And so I think that's my biggest takeaway on today, is that we have to find a way to stress to all voters the importance of turning out for all elections, not just the ones we think are important, because at the end of the day, all the elections are critically important. And I think especially, again, given what we're facing federally, our state elected officials and how they stand, especially the Democratic Party, stand against what is happening in D.C. is important. So we can't bow out and we can't tap out now because maybe there is not a lot of limelight and a lot of energy around particular elections. The energy that should be around elections is our participation to make sure that we get people in office who can represent our best interests, and as constituents, hold them accountable and not just show up. We give our elected officials a tremendous pass, and where we hear from them, we get them in, and then we don't hear from them again sometimes for 4 years. But that's our responsibility. That is our responsibility to make demands upon elected officials. So I'm watching and listening to these numbers, but I know in New York, the turnout is low, and that's tragic.
3: And who do you think that helps? Who do you think that favors if it's low?
6: Oh, if there's a low turnout, it helps incumbents and establishment people. I think when you have new challenges to these, especially congressional districts and all across the board, I think a low turnout helps the incumbent and helps those who are more establishment Democrats, because the high turnout is often generated by young people, and they often vote for the person who brings a lot of new energy into the election cycle. So I definitely think a low turnout benefits incumbents and establishment officials, elected officials.
3: Now, if the establishment candidates win against the so-called progressive candidates that Mamdani has supported, what message does that send, and what does that mean for him politically?
6: Yeah, well, politically, I think it says that what he was able to do was singular to his campaign, that energy is not necessarily transferable. If the energy was transferable, we might see a bigger turnout, especially in some of these races where he's endorsing people. But I think he's taking a shot. He's using his political capital, although he's not been in office for a year. He's made a decision to use his political capital to start endorsing other Democratic Socialists. And that's a crapshoot, Rev. You and I know that. Like, it doesn't necessarily mean because people favor you that they will favor who you favor. It is not always transferable. We've seen it over the past maybe four election cycles where endorsements may help. Well, we see them working on some levels in the Republican races, some of the people who Trump endorses, but it doesn't always transfer to general elections. So I think that is something that, you know, the mayor, he did it and he stepped out there, and we'll see. I think if his candidates, the majority of his candidates that he endorses don't win, it'll say something about the transferable nature of his popularity and his power in New York City. And he may take a hit, but I think he has enough time in his term to rebound and do it. But, you know, it's risky for new elected officials, especially a first-time mayor and a young mayor, to step out. But I think he felt he could carry the energy and enthusiasm and see it and help candidates who are who stand under the same kind of political philosophy and ethos as he does.
3: I think it's going to be very interesting. Let me just ask generally, generally, this whole fight against establishment and progressives, what is in the interest of people? Because I've argued today on the air that I think that some people in establishment politics, proven ineffective, proven too old to function, should move on. But just because somebody's younger does not mean they're capable of doing some things. And I find it ironic that one of the main leaders of the new young progressives is Bernie Sanders, who's 14 years older than me. Bernie Sanders is 85 years old. So, yeah. I mean, who decides what generation matters and what doesn't?
6: Well, you know, I'm in agreement with you in regard to the fact that there are some establishment candidates who overstay their positions, and then not only do they overstay, they don't really prepare a bench. The Democratic Party is notorious for this, absolutely notorious. I remember years ago, Rev, when I ran for Congress, the average age of leadership among Republicans in Congress at that time, we're talking about 12 years ago, was 39. The average age of leadership in the Democratic Party in Congress was 72, I think. So clearly Republicans were doing at that time a better job of preparing their bench, the next generation. I don't think we do as great a job as that. But as you said, progressive, being young doesn't mean you're able to handle the responsibility, nor when I hear the 13th Congressional District, many of the people I know in our congregation don't even know the challenger to Adriana Esquire. It's not that she's not good, but there's no knowledge really of who she is. And I think riding the Mamdani wave and the youth wave, we'll see what the turnout is, Ref.
3: Let's take a break. Be right back. Keeping it real. Shopton. Be right back.

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1: It's Sybil Wilkes with what we need to know. The high-profile murder trial surrounding the death of Charlie Kirk hit a legal roadblock in Utah Monday. The judge rejected a defense motion requesting that Tyler Robinson's former roommate, Lance Twiggs, testify. Judge Tony Graff ruled Twiggs is unnecessary for the July 6th session, which focuses strictly on whether prosecutors possess sufficient evidence to advance to a trial. Graff will rule shortly on separate contempt charges against prosecutors for allegedly violating a media gag order, and Robinson faces a potential death penalty sentence. Tragedy devastated a community in Gainesville, Florida, following the brutal beating death of a 2-year-old black child. Alachua County authorities charged the mother, Jessica Wilson, after investigators determined she repeatedly stomped on the toddler until the child experienced seizures. Despite 3 days of emergency medical interventions, the child tragically succumbed to her internal injuries. In an extraordinary civil rights milestone, an innocent black man has secured his freedom after spending over 4 decades behind bars. Irvin Harris had his wrongful conviction completely overturned on Juneteenth, leading to his immediate release after 42 years. A judge wiped his record clean based on groundbreaking modern scientific research regarding eyewitness misidentification, a standard completely unavailable during his original trial over 40 years ago. Mr. Harris has firmly maintained his innocence from day one. Finally, the TSA is issuing a humorous but firm warning to international World Cup tourists discovering American cuisine. In an online advisory, officials urge visitors not to pack liquid bottles of ranch dressing in their carry-on luggage, reminding them to pack the beloved new condiment safely inside check bags before boarding the flights back home. I'm Sybil Wilkes. Be informed, be empowered.
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0: a role in it as opposed to just a patron. And from there, I met Questlove and Yamino World, and that was kind of my transition into doing my own events. My official, in my mind, my official real party was Tasty Treats, which was started in 2001 with myself, Yamino World, and Questlove at a little place called Philo's, which was really a basement of a row home. It ran every Saturday night for 13 years. And we had, over the years, many, many guests. Jazzy Jeff, Biz Markie, Kool Herc, Lovebug Starsky, Q-Tip, Ali Shaheed Muhammad, Beverly Bond, Ninth Wonder, Tony Touch, Cash Money. We had some other elements. So the party was called Tasty Treats. We had hostesses. I don't know if it was Yamin or Amir, you know, brought up the idea of kind of coining them Tasty Johns, since it was Tasty Treats. They had worn shirts that said Tasty John. They kind of blew up. Everybody wanted one. And then from there, we branched out a little bit, created other names like Illadelph John and Philly John and Fly John and 215 John and all kinds of Johns.
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co-host, as he is the last hour every Tuesday. Reverend, there has been an ongoing discussion, I'd say over the last several years, about how the church, the black church specifically, deals with things that are outside of our norm. And I've known that you've been one, for lack of a better term, progressive on issues like LGBTQ rights and other issues like that. How do we deal with those that feel that if there's something they consider a sin, that the church ought to not

0: have any tolerance at all, as in the case of, I know Gay Pride Month is coming up. How do we reconcile that, and how have you dealt with it? I don't hear Rem Roland.
1: Can you hear me, Rev?
0: I hear you now, yeah.
1: Hello?
0: Yeah.
1: Oh, yeah. One of the things that I've said over the years is that we have to be morally and ethically consistent. For example, when you think about homosexuality in Scripture, and they say, and the Scripture says it's an abomination. The thing I often tell people is that it says it's an abomination, but in that particular Scripture, there are a list of abominations. So the question becomes, why is it that that abomination is the one we fixate on versus the others? For example, the idea of wearing mixed fabrics. So in other words, if you have a wool and silk blend suit, that's an abomination. It is the mixing of fabrics. That is an abomination. But we don't talk about that. We don't have a boycott against suits and garments and clothing. So my thing is always about being consistent. If one thing is listed, if several things are listed as an abomination, be vigilant with all the things. When it comes to, for example, the sacrifice of children. Now, you may think about literal sacrifice back then, but politically, there are numerous times we sacrifice our children through laws, through legislation that undermines the health and well-being of young people, and you can go on and on. So I think what we have to do, and I think Dr. King is a tremendous example in regards to his idea that you can't just simply use Scripture to focus on civil rights, but it must be economic justice as well as also human rights. So I think there has to be this evolution when we look at Scripture and begin to think about what does it mean to honor that today, especially when it comes to the teachings of Jesus. What I have to remind people is that as Christians, our call is to follow the teachings of Jesus. The more Christians are what I call more appalling than they are Christian, meaning following more of the teachings of the Apostle Paul than we do the teachings of Jesus. And I often have to remind people of that. That what does it look like to be a Christian in the 21st century who honors Jesus' teachings, especially when Jesus' teachings are deeply rooted in love and not judgment? So I think we have to always think through that and constantly be in conversation about that, Rev.
0: Let's go to the phone. Let's go to MC in Virginia. MC.
2: Thanks for taking my call, Rev. I just had a couple questions. Like, when you're on Politics Nations or Morning Joe, how come you don't speak about...
0: Hello? What happened to him? Hello? Are you still there? Your line is up. We can't hear you. Okay, I don't know what happened to him. All right, maybe he'll call back because I was hearing him and then he just blanked out, but you said the line was still up. Let's see if he calls back, put him right through. Let me say this, Reverend Walron. In terms of the black church today, as a body, and of course that's different denominations, different interpretations, and you see the white church where you still have people that are adamantly supportive of this president, adamantly supportive of certain things that are detrimental in our judgment to the country and particularly our people. Do you think that the black church has taken an aggressive enough stand against those in the white church that are openly supporting Trump and some reactionary policies?
1: Yeah, Rev, I would first say that the quote-unquote black church is not a monolith. In other words, there are a whole lot of black churches and black church leaders, pastors, who support Donald Trump. So that's the first thing. I think there are tons who support Donald Trump, support his policies, and how he's moving. I mean, we've heard that. We know that for a fact. But I think that there are those of us who are steeped in the black church's prophetic tradition who have to not only speak truth to power, but they have to talk, really help people discern what is fact from fiction, and speak against the injustices that seem to be committed by this particular administration through policy and law. And I think that's our mandate in some ways. We emerge out of the idea of rebellion, and we rebel against white supremacy and its manifestations from the time of the emergence of what we call the black church during slavery up until now. I think that's part of our charge, our mandate, while at the same time empowering people and helping people navigate this kind of rugged political and cultural terrain. And so we can't just tear down if we're not building up something. So yes, we critique administration, we could critique the insanity of the particular cultural or political moment right now, but also, what are you doing to build people up? And I gotta be honest, I was on a podcast yesterday, Rev, and there are a whole lot of clergy who every Sunday is Trump. Now, I'm not crazy. I know there's some who are looking to hit the right order, the right note to go viral, to raise their platform. Right. But I have to remind some folk, that you got to ask this. If I follow the teachings of Jesus, and it's very controversial to some people, but if I follow the teachings of Jesus, the question becomes, how many times does Jesus talk about Caesar?
0: Right.
1: That's the question.
0: Right.
1: Now, it doesn't mean then I negate the responsibility of the black prophetic tradition. But at the same time, if I spend my time speaking about what a president is doing, but not helping people navigate the terrain, building people, because that's the work of Jesus. How do you empower people who are under oppressive regimes, right? How do you dismantle the power of empire in the midst of an oppressive regime? And what Jesus does, because Jesus understands that maybe attacking the empire would be suicide, he realizes that one of the ways you break the power of empire is to free the mind of those who are held captive by empire. So much of Jesus's teaching is about help empowering his people and helping people get a sense of personhood and dignity in the midst of Roman oppression. That's some of the work we have to do. And we can do both at the same time. Critique empire and build those who are under oppressive structures within empire.
0: On our message board, I see Walter Coleman say, a Christian should love and forgive. There are black people today that are Christian but fail to forgive the white man for slavery. And then Pauline McCullough answers him saying, Walter Coleman, you must be Pastor Lorenzo Showell's member. I don't know who Pastor Lorenzo Showell is. But I would say this to you, Walter. First of all, before you get to forgiveness, you have to have repentance. And I think a lot of us is not about forgiving for slavery, is repenting for slavery and repairing the damage that was done. So to say that a lot of us are not forgiving, it's not about forgiving, it's about establishing what was done and repairing the damage that it was done for. Somebody broke in your house and took your valuables. You can forgive them, but you still want the police to prosecute them and give you your valuables back. So don't confuse forgiveness with being able to get back what was taken from you. Let's take a break. Be right back.

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0: Keeping it real, keeping it real. 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Reverend Dr. Michael A. Walron is our co-host. 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We're already gearing up for this weekend. Make sure you don't miss the show. And you that are in the New York area, I will be at the Saturday Action Rally this Saturday at Mother A.M.E. Zion Historic Church in Harlem, 137th and Lenox Avenue. We're just about a couple of weeks away from having our occupancy permit to move into our building. In fact, Associated Press has a story out today. It's all over the country about our new building and toured it with me. And I appreciate you that have contributed to help us. I'll be doing our Saturday rallies. They're probably starting the second week in July. But let's just keep rallying. We have a lot of work to do. And among them, and of course, you can be there if you're in the tri-state area. Meet me there Saturday, 9 a.m. to 11 a.m. at Mother A.M.E. Zion, 137th Street and Lenox Avenue. Or you can watch it live on Impact Television, nationalactionnetwork.net, or YouTube/NAN. And I think our media department said we have 13,000 people tune in on Saturday or watch the re-airs. Also, you can all go to the website, sign up to say, I'm coming, I want to organize, I want to know if there are buses near me, I'll help get one to the big march August 28th in Washington. And it's building momentum. We've not had a national march. We've had some in some states. We need to lay our claims about redistricting, about what is going on in terms of our Affordable Care Act has not been extended, and in terms of the this administration really cutting back on basics in education and other areas of concern. We need to go to Washington, right there where the Supreme Court is, right there where the Congress is, right there where the Senate is, right there where the White House is. So their staffs and all of you say, wait a minute, look at all these people are upset or concerned. You need to join us, and you need to go online so we can get you all the information from nationalactionnetwork.net, or you can call the toll-free number at 1-877-626-4651. Reverend Walron, what's going on at FCBC?
1: Well, we're our summer hybrid season. We give the staff and volunteers a little break in the month of July and August. In fact, I've spoken to a couple of pastors who are going to kind of adopt this, where in July, 1st, 3rd, and 5th Sundays are in person, 2nd and 4th are virtual, and in August, 1st and 3rd Sundays are in person, and 2nd and 4th are virtual. These are Sabbath months. We don't do as much activities, but there's some things that we don't stop with. The Dream Center doesn't close. The Hope Center doesn't close. The food pantry doesn't stop. But a lot of our ministries take a breather and a pause. In fact, we've been doing that all year, because I don't think I've shared that next year we're kind of like relaunching FCBC 2.0. So this year has been a year of a lot of surveys, a lot of work, as we kind of reimagine what it means to be the church in Harlem right now. And part of that is because we have this team called our Future Proofing Think Tank, an internal think tank, where we're always looking at trends and culture and articles and reading to see how do we remain relevant so that we never fade in our commitment to our community.
0: That's amazing. Let me ask this. In terms of one of the things that you've been a champion of and a pioneering champion of is dealing with mental health issues in our community. Are you concerned or satisfied with the issue of mental health and with the things that needs to be done to deal with it in our community in this last battle for congressional seats and other offices? Because, and I'm asking because, you know, I know you major in this. I've not heard it raised enough, in my opinion. Maybe I'm missing something.
1: No, you're not missing something, Rev. Tragically, many, especially elected officials, pay lip service to the issue. You hear people say, well, there's a mental health crisis in our city or in our country, but then there's no real agenda to address it, no real policy to address it here in New York and many other cities around the country. And it's not as difficult. It just takes will because, for example, I had a meeting with an elected official. We have a lot of churches that are struggling right now. They have a lot of space that can be used. Some of that space, if you partner with the city and other private industry agencies, can actually become space used to treat those with mental health. I had one person talk about the program we do and how do we do it, and often people balk at the idea that we offer free service. Now, we're not some super wealthy congregation. We're committed to treating people who suffer with mental illness, and that's why we offer it for free. But we're in a mental in the country, and we have a workforce crisis with regard to the amount of clinicians who can address these issues that are just continue to grow and grow and grow, especially among young people. So I'm definitely not satisfied. I don't think elected officials have really tackled it and come up with substantive ways to respond to this crisis. So honestly, I'm disappointed, but I'm hopeful at the same time because there's other entities like our Hope Center and the like who are seeking to address it on a local level.
0: Now, the fact is that a lot of the resources that could be used around mental health issues and around other programs, proven programs that work, is not on the agenda, is very troubling and disturbing and not being challenged enough. And I think that we as a community go for what is easy. You know, everybody rally around if somebody's hurt or somebody's a victim of an attack. But the hard policy questions that affect people's everyday life, like mental health, like affordability, like people are not being able to sustain themselves, like the quality of education, they're not sexy enough for some of us.
1: No, I was in a meeting, a small group of people with the commissioner, police commissioner in New York City, and I asked about the fact, because earlier in her talk, she mentioned about mental health issues and mental health crisis. So I raised a simple question, what are the plans that the city has in place, in particular the police department, to address this? And the response was, we're waiting to see what the budget is from Albany. My response was, it wasn't about how much money we're going to spend. What's the plan? Because you can have a plan and wait for money, but if you have money with no plan, it's just as problematic. So I think a lot of people end up pushing it off to somewhere else or kicking the responsibility. Well, we're waiting for Albany to determine the money. No, you can prepare for when the money comes and have a plan. So we've seen in city politics where you get funding for something and there's no plan in place and the funding ends up disappearing. So again, I think it has to be about the political will of persons in the state of New York and other states to actually address it and start putting some plans in motion. Go out there and do the work and see what programs actually are working. See who's successful. You don't have to reinvent the wheel. You can replicate successful models around the city and other cities, right? So most people think about, well, how do they address it? There are people addressing the issue right now. Talk to those places. Talk to those leaders. Talk to the people who are running facilities. And that's when you could come up with a strategy. But the problem is they're not talking to these people. They're talking to all the wrong people at times, and nothing gets done because they reduce it down to a money issue when it's really about proper planning and preparation to address the crisis.
0: On our message board, Tricia, 1989, says we need to get our youth prepared for tech, AI, how to use it effectively in mental health care, treatment, counseling. You know, Tricia, I've said earlier that we're working in NAN to start some basic training on AI. I think we've hired Susan Hearn, who's an expert in this area. She's doing it for BET. And I think they're going to start at NAN Tech World next week. And I'm not for the power plants, where they're going and all that, but we need to have a proper understanding. And I've told these tech companies, y'all need to do this, partnering with community groups, financing it, and because AI is not going to go anywhere. So the question is whether we're prepared. I remember when the internet started, people said that ain't going to last. Look at where it is now. It is a reality that we've got to live with. But the question is, how do we make it work for ourselves, Reverend Walron?
1: Yeah, absolutely. I think AI is here, but I think we need to talk about what does humane technology look like.
0: Right.
1: Many of the creators of much of the technology that many of our children are addicted to don't allow their children to use the technology. And
0: right.
1: many of them have now started organizations revolting against the inhumane appropriation of technology. When you think about AI and the like of our kids, the issue is not whether or not AI is going to come. It's here. And it's not whether or not our children are using it. The issue is, are we aware of the dangers of some of the applications they're using in social media, which is AI generated, for example, the algorithms that are designed to create addiction. So we have many of our young people now who are suffering from addiction to this, sleep deprivation, social awkwardness. You can go on and on. So the issue is not whether technology is here. Do we think about human thriving in the midst of the advancement of technology? Are we thinking about the detriment impact of technology on this next generation? So I think those are the kind of questions we can have. It's here to stay, but how are we seeking to balance the rise of technology by honoring humanity at the same time with humane technology?
0: I think you're right, and I think that it is imperative that we know the basics so we can be aware of them to make sure we know what to block and what to really pick up on that our children may be being tempted and driven toward. All right, I'm out of time. Let me thank Reverend Dr. Michael A. Walron. Let me thank all of you that called in, listened in, you that called in and couldn't get through, but hung in there anyhow. Remember, whatever you do, wherever you go, however you feel, tell somebody, tell anybody, tell everybody. Reverend Al told you personally, keep it real. Keep it real.
2: Keeping it real.
0: Keep it real. I'll talk to you tomorrow.
2: Keeping it real.
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4: It's Sybil Wilkes with what we need to know. A chilling update emerged in the search for Nancy Guthrie, the missing 84-year-old mother of Today Show co-anchor Savannah Guthrie. Reports revealed a local Arizona television station received a pair of potentially credible ransom notes, including one claiming the octogenarian tragically passed away shortly after her February abduction and was buried in a remote area. Savannah Guthrie previously posted an emotional message to the abductors, expressing a desperate willingness to pay any financial reward to secure her mother's safe return. On the National Mall, severe environmental anxieties are intensifying at the newly renovated Lincoln Memorial Reflecting Pool. Onlookers recently documented a dead duckling floating inside the stagnant, bright green water, sparking expert warnings regarding toxic bacteria and harmful algae blooms. The disturbing discoveries come directly on the heels of a massive $13 million restoration project, forcing park officials to deploy hydrogen peroxide treatments before completely draining the pool. Out west, a corporate showdown is unfolding in federal court. California drivers are launching a class action lawsuit against fuel giants like BP, Circle K, and 7-Eleven, alleging the companies used an automated artificial intelligence tool from Calibrate to illegally coordinate and fix inflated pump prices. The complaint argues the algorithmic price fixing scheme costs consumers millions, driving up local gas prices by as much as 30 cents per gallon. And finally, Pixar is dominating the box office landscape. Toy Story 5 secured an easy victory during its debut weekend in North American theaters, capturing a historic franchise record $160 million in the opening weekend. To subscribe to my free daily newsletter, please visit SybilWilkes.com. For all the news 24/7, go to News1.com. I'm Sybil Wilkes. Be informed, be empowered.
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3: We have Lola calling in from Jenkintown. Want to say something about soccer?
4: Oh, my God. I'm going to tell you the most fun thing around, to be really honest, is seeing the black team. Did you see the team that came in with the suit? They had on the black leopard suit?
5: Yes, I did.
4: So watching I don't care what, you know, if they're from Ghana, if they're from different African countries, I'm just rooting for everybody that's black. You black, I'm rooting for you. I don't care what nationality you say you are. You look black, you black to me. And so for me, seeing, and we've been going to some of the watch parties, seeing the black boys play really well, black men, but then also seeing my son and younger boys saying, oh my God, look at them, they're having so much fun. And also being a soccer mom, knowing what it is, waiting for them to get that goal, waiting for them to get one or two goals. And even if they only get one goal, it's about watching it. It's about enjoying it. Mm-hmm. And I want to say this to you, Renee, when you said as a child, going around with your mom. As mothers, we enjoy it too because we love seeing what the child gets out of it. That's why you have to get a sport that the child wants to play, not that you want them to play, because it's a wonderful thing to watch them play soccer.
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18: 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They don't know what the black face hides. They're sure it's hiding something. What is hiding is American history. What it's hiding is what white people know they have done and are doing. White people know one thing. They know they would not like to be black here.
1: James Baldwin is a name we will never forget in literature and civil rights. Born August 2, 1924 in Harlem, New York, Baldwin emerged as a profound voice of his generation. He fearlessly addressed the complex intersections of race, sexuality, and identity while adeptly writing about social injustices. An essayist, novelist, and playwright, Baldwin's esteemed works still hold truth and meaning today. Some of his most notable works include The Fire Next Time, a scathing critique of American racism through two letters, one addressed to America and the other to his nephew. Giovanni's Room, now considered part of the LGBTQ canon, Giovanni's Room explores a story of same-sex desire set in 1950s Paris. And Notes of a Native Son, an insightful collection of essays about race, popular culture, and more in America and Europe. Baldwin's activism was not confined to the page. He was known as a prominent civil rights and gay liberation activist who paved the way for black queer thought, writing, and art. His legacy lives on today as we celebrate the brilliance of our Black LGBTQ ancestors. We wish all of our LGBTQIA listeners a month filled with joy, celebration, and pride. This Pride Month vignette was brought to you by Comcast. 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
1: 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First-time caller? Great! 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
3: Okay, banging on your eardrum. I like that. I don't think I caught that yesterday. Okay, if you are listening to the sound of my voice, turn the mic up, turn the speakers up, because we're going to be together for 3 hours. That makes us family, okay? So let's just go ahead and start comfortable, start familiar. My name is Candace Johnson. I am in for the incomparable, the lovely, the gentleman, okay, Dr. James Peterson. I am so thankful to be here with you all today at the request of Dr. Peterson, okay? So I am recommended by your doctor, okay? At least 9 out of 10 doctors would prescribe me, but you know, there's always that one. We don't know what that person does. All right, so again, my name is Candace Johnson. We are together for the next 3 hours. Jordan, how did I do yesterday? Tell me, sing my praises a little bit.
22: You know, you did actually amazing.
3: Yeah.
22: You and Renee together was like, actually pretty legendary.
3: Yeah.
22: Pretty legendary.
3: The reason why I asked you to tell me how I did is because we know Renee killed it. Mm-hmm. I went back yesterday and I watched the show. I have co-hosted and guest hosted on Word for the last few years. Mm-hmm. Rarely do I go back and watch a full show, especially a 3-hour show. Renee was so dynamic. Renee Washington is who we're talking about. Mm-hmm. Legendary, all-star, soccer pro, like... Mm-hmm. Now turned broadcaster. And let me tell you about her sports broadcastingness, okay? Her skill set. So phenomenal. She is the voice of the non-sports person. She gives you human interest stories that happen to intersect in sports places.
22: Yeah, absolutely. And she just gives you like a pretty, like a really great breakdown of everything that like, you know, like that can be like pretty complicated for like, you know, a casual, like, someone is just like trying to get into this kind of stuff, like kind of breaks it down a lot.
3: Well, that's the thing about sports lingo, right, is it really is meant to exclude the people who aren't really into it, right? So as I'm reading yesterday, I'm like, what is 100 international caps, right? A cap is a game. Like, so those little things that she did, which was so great, right? But then the bigger thing was, is, but why should we care? And I think that's the one thing in our world that we need more of, is it's great if you already do care, but for the people who don't, why should they? And she did that so brilliantly.
22: Mm-hmm.
3: Yeah, I'm very, very, very thankful to have had her yesterday. Okay, but we have to deal with today, right? The past is the past. Today is a new day. And of course, you guys already know that when we were talking about yesterday, the France-Iraq game, France won 3-0. The game was postponed until right after we went off air, which was really great because it gave you guys an opportunity to continue listening to us. I hope that the interview we did yesterday with my nephew Omari is what gave France the power that they needed to win. I'm going to assume that's what it was, of course. but what about today, okay? Well, let's start with this. When I woke up, I thought it was 7:30 at night. Where is the sun? Where is the sun?
22: It's like non-existent. It's being covered. It's being covered at this moment.
3: Right. It's been hijacked. Okay. So, of course, like, we have to talk about weather a little bit, right? Because everyone's going to be on their way home soon. It's drizzy. It's been raining all day. I will say this. The blessing of a summer rain is that you really can just walk. It's fine, right? I say that as a natural hair girly with my little short fro. But for the most part, I've been outside all day. And yes, of course, it rained. I'm a little damp right now, but I feel fine. I feel like the damp is like the equivalent of just like sweating a little bit. We're used to sweating the second day in summer, the second full day in summer. It's just that now it just came from a little precipitation. But that's talking about a little rain today. What about all of the rain from yesterday? I'm sure you guys have been talking about this all day today, not only at work, but at home and then watching the videos on social. Is it Washington Lane that is just completely flooded out? It is incredible to watch, let alone the videos we've been seeing in Texas and in Florida. Should we say something about global warming, or are we still denying global warming? Like, where are we in that space? You guys will let me know. I'm going to give you two pieces of information that will be vitally important so that you can communicate with me as I am communicating with you. Two things. Number one, you can go on facebook.com/forward, okay? F-O-R, word, F-U-R-D. That there, you can, number one, see what I'm wearing. Here you go. Let me pose for you. Oh, wait. Boom. Okay. And then also, if you want to talk to me, because of course you can leave a comment on Facebook, but you ain't got to be, what do they call it? What do you, a keyboard hustler? You don't have to be
22: keyboard warrior.
3: Yeah. You ain't got to be one of those. You can call me because I'm a grown woman. Say it to my face. Okay. Let me give you the number for that. It is 215-634-8065. And today is the very, very, very best day to call and give me your opinion because I'm going to be on my very, very best behavior. And I'm going to tell you why, because we're about to move into headlines coming up as soon as Jordan does this.
0: It's about what's hot and what's happening. Here are the headlines and highlights with Dr. James Peterson.
3: AKA Candace Johnson. All right, so I was talking to Terry, who obviously is our super producer. Terry does more in three sentences than I think I do in two full days, okay? This woman is a superhero, all right? And I said to Terry, I was like, oh, you know, I've put the show together. I think we're great. We have amazing guests today. Amazing guests today, okay? And I said, but let me know, is there anything that I'm missing? And she said, oh, well, we need you to talk about the ABC FCC stuff. And I was like, okay, well, you know, I love the alphabet. So, of course, I do a little Googling. I had not seen this. Let me tell you, and this is just another reason why you have to love and support Word Radio. Let me give you this headline. ABC, at the moment, is being investigated because they're being threatened to have their FCC license taken. Now, what does that mean? Well, as a former television news producer, did that job for 15 years, 10 right here in the city of Philadelphia. What is FCC? FCC are the guidelines and the parameters in which we can communicate with you guys, right? What can we do? What can't we do? What's appropriate? What's inappropriate? Obviously, you know that we aren't allowed to use certain curse words, right? There are certain positionings that we cannot take, which is why at the beginning of the show, especially ones that I host, you know, their word, especially Jordan, is very good about saying, right, the thoughts and opinions of the host is not that of the radio station. Why? It's because it's low-key like, yeah, I know her, but I don't know her like that. Okay? I mean, her words are her words. We let her say it, but, you know, pray for her if she acting a fool. Okay? So why is ABC having this issue? Why are they being targeted? Well, It's being investigated of possible inappropriate practices as it pertains to having political candidates have equal time on camera. Specifically thinking about the show The View. Honestly, let's be real. And I don't know if we're allowed to be real, so Tara will run in here with a clipboard telling me to stop if it's not if this is not true. But let's be real, right? At the end of the day, FCC has a relationship with the current administration, and they are looking to punish anybody who is not on board with the current administration, okay? So so what this really is it's a scare tactic, right? We've seen it with Jimmy Kimmel, right? We've seen it with Stephen Colbert. This is not new. It's unfortunately just working, okay? So why does this matter? Well, obviously, our local affiliate to ABC is here in the city, and this would take away their license. The license would be taken away from Disney, the parent company, and obviously, here's essentially what the issue is, right? It really isn't about, is the license going to be taken away? It's about the fact that you actually can threaten organizations in this manner to silence them and make them rethink, right? So in 4 years from now, when we're having more meetings about guests that we can have on, guests we can't have on, now there's going to be the consideration of this moment, okay? So it's kind of, it's less about, is the license going to be taken away? It's about how is this going to affect corporate meetings in the future as it pertains to getting on voices who need the airtime so that you know that they are out there. The largest politicians we have are the ones that have the biggest dollar. But it could very well be that the person with the smallest amount of money is the one who needs the greatest support, which is why it's so important to have our airways. Okay, off my high horse. So I will be on my best behavior because the FCC don't want it over here. All right, we handle things differently on this side. I'm gonna call my cowboy guys over here. I'm just talking a bunch. I don't know. I'm gonna call Jordan. I feel like Jordan's beautiful smile can get us out of something. At least a traffic ticket.
22: Yeah. Yep. Traffic ticket. Exactly. Traffic ticket. Speeding ticket.
3: Okay. So aside from it being a dreary, raining day, while also somehow being a humid and warm day, there are actually a few different things happening today. Number one. Today is National Hydration Day, which would make sense why it's raining. So very, very, very thankful for that. It's also National Pink Day. So with my black shirt on, I also have this pink emblem on both my wrists. Wait, can you see it? Yeah. So we are celebrating that. And also the Touchy-Feely Intimacy card game is in a pink bag. Okay. We call it Pee Pink. And that's all I'm going to say about that because the FCC is listening, okay? So, and then last but definitely not least, okay? And this is for you, and I want you to celebrate. Today is National Detroit Style Pizza. Do you know what Detroit Style Pizza is? Jordan, do you know what Detroit Style Pizza is?
22: Mm-hmm. Yeah, it's like kind of like a deep dish but square, though.
3: Yeah.
22: Yeah,
3: so. Yeah. So it's like, it's thinner than a deep dish. Mm-hmm. Thicker than any pizza you'd be normally interested in, and the best flavor. All of my favorite pizzas or all my favorite pizza places make deep dish Detroit style pizza. Number one, obviously, down north. Come on, black owned. Yum, yum, yum, yum, yum. Second to that, I'm going to say Emmy Squared. Listen, mwah, chef's kiss to Emmy Squared. Y'all do everything right, okay? Except for the price of that salad. Bring that price down so I can order two. Okay, and then last but not least, let me see. My third favorite, Pizza Plus. And there are two locations. There's one in South Philly and there's one in West Philly, okay? So I just gave y'all three places in which you can celebrate Detroit-style pizza. If I happen to have missed one, you can give a call in. If y'all ain't got a conversation about nothing else, I know y'all got a conversation about food, okay? So let me give you this number one more time. 215, that'd be the area code, 634-8065. And guys, I am just now logging into Facebook, so I am looking around to see who is there. Okay, well, we already got some people. Hi, Miss Lily. I should have already known. You know what I should have did? I should have just gone ahead and shouted out the people who I think are in the Facebook already waiting for me, but I already opened it up, so I want to be fair. Hi, Miss Lily. So happy to have you. Miss Julie, how are you? Okay, Ruben, how are you? Mr. Ruben, if I just said Miss to everyone else, I should say Mr. to you. How are you? So happy to have you guys. Really, really thankful. Please let me know if there's anything that you want to talk about because, you know, the mic is yours as much as it is mine. Okay, so let's talk about some other really great news. I know we just mentioned World Cup with the France and Iraq game, but that was yesterday's business. What's today's business? Our awesome mayor, who is, she's so dynamic, isn't she? like, regardless of maybe some of the other things, because I hear people say a lot about her. I saw her several times over the weekend. We really could be homegirls, right? With all the Juneteenth celebrations, Father Day celebrations. She really was making her mark across the city. Really appreciated seeing her face at so many events. Mayor Parker has actually given away 100 FIFA World Cup tickets to young people and coaches. How amazing is that? How amazing is that? I had a conversation earlier today with a man who will be on our show in a couple of hours. His name is John Graham. And we were talking about bringing back or bringing together black singles to create the bond of marriage and family. And one of the things we had the conversation about are finances, exposure, and access, right? Typically, you need finances to get exposure and access. But when you have something like this, 100 tickets given out, that is a legacy, right? Now you have a child who is about to be exposed to something they may not have otherwise been able to financially afford from their family, to now have exposure, which then will give them the dream of possible access. So very, very thankful to Mayor Parker for that. We are so thankful for you. Okay, another Philly thing that we need to discuss. Philly housing remaining tough for buyers and sellers. How many of you are homeowners? I'm a homeowner. Jordan, are you a homeowner? I feel like you're not.
22: I am not, no.
3: Yeah, yeah. No, you have the freedom. You have the freedom in your eyes of someone who rents.
22: Mm-hmm.
3: Okay, something happens, you call somebody else. I have the stress on my back of being like, if this pipe bursts, I don't know what we're going to do, okay? All right, so let's read some facts. So from WHYY, reports are saying that Philadelphia housing market remains deeply unaffordable, even as more homes are listed. Inventory is still historically low, and prices remain really, really high. Economists say it will take years to improve. Uh-oh. Even though we still have so many condos being built. WHYY notes that Philly home prices are growing at one of the strongest rates in the country, partially tied to the city's healthcare sector, which does make sense, right? We have probably the healthcare hub, right? We have Jefferson. We have everything. We have UPenn. I mean, yeah, you really have your options when it comes to hospitals and healthcare. And I will say that a lot of the, I call them transplants, right? People who aren't born and raised in Philly, but they've moved here either for college and then stayed post, or mostly moved here for jobs. A lot of the transplant men I've dated are here for some type of finance or healthcare sector. So it would make sense, okay? All right, going back to Wawa Welcome America, day 5. Free museums, free films. Here are your free things, okay? As we are sort of rounding up this first block. Guys, it's 4:17. Okay, I only have 4 minutes. Let's get out some things to do. Day 5 of Wawa Welcome America. Here's what's free for you. You have your historical houses. Y'all know the museums. I'm not going to treat y'all like y'all tourists. You already know what it is. But my question...

0: I just want you to think about the fact that the Pentagon is definitely trying to get into your pocket. More news. A judge blocks SNAP restrictions on soda candy in 5 states. Why am I bringing this up? Because obviously in our city, we have a large population of people who are in or are benefiting from the SNAP program. And, you know, when it comes to candies and sodas, it has always been sort of this hot topic conversation, right? Should SNAP cover these? Should people be able to make their own responsible choices? Is it okay to tell people what they can and can't do, or should we just let people do whatever they want? So a federal judge blocked the Trump administration from preventing SNAP recipients in 5 states from buying sugary drinks and foods. Okay, so it says that the USDA lacked authority to approve those state restrictions. The ruling rises a real food access debate. Which, I mean, I think we talk about this a lot, right? Like, you know, listen, if you're from the hood, you already know, right? You buy your crabs on SNAP raw, and then you stay there and let them boil them, okay? So, like, and that's one thing, right? Crab is a very healthy food. Of course, it's a privileged food, which is why they sort of move around the way you want. But what do you think about that? If you are on SNAP or some type of beneficiary, should you be able to use the funds as you think are best? Or do you think it has to be moderated? Because right at the end of the day, this really isn't about freedom so much as it is about health and wellness, right? And the fact is, we really don't need to be having sugars, and we also don't need to be having candy. But the reality is that when you have less, you deserve all the joy you can get. And a little Snickers gonna do that for you. Take a bite. Why wait? Is it why wait? Isn't that used to be the commercial? Why wait? I forget what the slogan used to be. But I will tell you this. I am a great employee because we are right in time. We have to go to commercial break. We have finished the first block and have only gone through about 6 stories. So we have some time together. I'm super excited for the guests we have coming up in the next block. My name is Candace Johnson. I am being supervised by the producer over here named Jordan. We are going to be spending all evening together, at least until 7 o'clock, right? So we would call this happy hour. You are listening to Evening Word, and we'll be right back right after this commercial break.
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2: Here is your current weather forecast for the Philadelphia area for the rest of this afternoon and for this evening as well. We've got shower and storm possibilities. Highs this afternoon in the low 70s. Overnight lows this evening in the city in the upper 50s. Low to mid 50s in some of the suburbs. And the winds will gust as high as 20 miles per hour. And then for tomorrow, really nice day in store. We've got plenty of sunshine in the forecast with highs reaching 85 degrees by tomorrow afternoon with winds once again gusting as high as 20 miles per hour. I'm Jason Lee with Philadelphia Weather.
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3: Good afternoon. Tuesday drive home, and we've got jam traffic on the Walt Whitman into New Jersey down to 42 south at Creek Road. Jersey Turnpike southbound jammed, approaching Interchange 5 for Burlington Mount Holly with a crash. The right lane's blocked. 95 northbound stop and go Vine Expressway to Bridge. Southbound heavy Cotman to the Betsy Ross and 420 to 320. Eastbound Schuylkill, so Blue Route to Belmont, Montgomery Drive to the Vine Expressway. Westbound jammed, University to Vine and City to Belmont. Fire to tell a total traffic.
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6: My name is John Barber III, President and CEO, Come Clean Productions. What was I doing around that time? I like to think I was creating the classics for the next generations. That was our motto. It still is our motto to this day. I think that everyone that was involved during that time, whether you were an artist, a promoter, a radio personality, and general talent, everyone was really in tune and passionate about their craft. Blue Funk was that every last Friday of the month. And so people were geared to know last Friday, I better get ready.

0: essence of the show was spoken word, live music, DJ party, the chef and the catering. Shout out to Chef Smiley. Always got to do that. Rest in peace. And the vendors and the people. It was just a vibe that a gathering that people came to support, not only the artists, but you got the local talent, but we always had a feature that came through. And at the time, the labels were really heavy in Philadelphia. So we were fortunate that a lot of record labels would drop artists through and we could fit it into our planning and how we promote it and everything. So it was the birthplace for a lot of artists that we're proud to say that Blue Funk is their home. And they came from part of the Blue Funk fan. Some of the artists, Alicia Keys, you know, at House of Soul, John Legend at Blue Funk, Mary Ben-Ari, the violinist. These guys just came through and they would bring artists through. So you might look up and a Kenny Lattimore is in the building or a Faith Evans is coming through and you never knew who was going to be in the building. And if they feel hot, they want to get on the mic.
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13: Yes, progressive. Yes, black. Yes, talk. No, Dr. James Peterson is not with us today. You guys have to deal with me just until 7 o'clock and until Thursday. My name is Candace Johnson. I am here with you. And listen, I'm not even good. I should actually bring down my peppiness because we're about to talk about money. Money that is actually going to be leaving your pockets, possibly, okay? The federal debt is larger and more expensive than in previous generations. Why the national debt matters is what we are discussing today. And today, for this segment, we're talking to Dr. Christian Weller, hopefully who's going to give us something that's going to be as motivating and productive as we already feel drained economically. So I'm very happy to have you on, sir, because I do know, right, the federal government might be increasing interest rates because they haven't increased yet already. But you're going to be talking to us about why this is and how the war has something to do with it. How are you?
14: I'm doing fine. Thank you very much for having me.
13: Yes.
14: The interest rates were finally coming down right before the war started because Donald Trump lost his case for the tariffs. So the bond markets, where interest rates are determined, started popping to champagne, and things were getting a little better. And then he decided to start a war without considering the consequences, such as, besides all the horrible stuff of killing people, but that it drove up inflation again. And you can see it in the numbers within a week, within over a weekend. The war started on Friday night to Saturday. By Monday, interest rates went up again. They went ultimately to the highest level in over 20 years. And those are the interest rates that matter to people. Those are mortgage rates. Those are the bank loan interest rates that you pay for your own mortgage if you want to finance a business, to run a business. Those are the interest rates for student loan debt, for car loan debt, for credit cards. While the Federal Reserve had actually cut the short-term rates, the long-term rates that matter to people's lives went up. And this is sort of a gap. Now, why does this matter? People have trillions of dollars in debt. Mm-hmm. They need debt to buy a house. They need debt to finance a business. They need to borrow to go to school. In many cases, they need to borrow money to have a car that takes them to work. About 80% of people drive themselves to work. Mm-hmm. That's just the car culture that we live in. And a car is necessary for that. And so these interest rate changes amount to ultimately billions of dollars of extra money leaving people's pockets, business pockets, the government, just the federal government's pockets, because of this war.
13: Yeah. And to give people real numbers, and I always like to use myself as a case study because I feel like if I'm open and vulnerable and honest, then other people can be really honest in their own situations, right? Let's talk about the increase in the mortgage rate, right? So I bought my home in January of 2020. My mortgage rate is 3.32. Okay. So
14: congratulations.
13: I know. I want an applause. So that's the positive. Of course, I'm also a small business owner. And so I thought, I want to say maybe about 6 months ago, I thought to refinance my home. And so, of course, I know, look at your eyes. You already know where I'm going, right? And of course, there's nothing wrong with exploration. There's nothing wrong with looking into something. No. So, of course, I go to an expert and, you know, we're going over the numbers. And he said, okay, well, this will probably bring your interest rate up to about 7%, which is where it was.
14: Been a deal. To be honest,
13: when he said 7%, I said, okay, well, what does it look like? So I'm going to be, again, transparent and honest. My mortgage would have been almost $800 more a month if I had accepted that new interest rate. And to be clear, and really, I'm honestly giving it all to you, right? My mortgage right now is about $1,100. So for my mortgage to go up another $800 is almost 50%. 50%. So I like to be able to use that real world understanding of like, okay, an interest rate just sounds like an interest rate. What does that actually look like? For $800 every month, that's my like feminine beauty care, essentially, that would all be removed because of this interest rate.
14: No, the higher interest rates will translate ultimately into hundreds of dollars out of each household's pockets. We pay that for the government and taxes. We pay this for the businesses because ultimately businesses have to pass that on, the additional cost. So take the business case, right? Businesses are getting hammered right now because raw materials are getting more expensive, mm-hmm. because of inflation, but also because of the tariffs.
13: And gas.
14: Because workers are harder to come by because of the deportation policies. It all comes together. And then on top of that, when you look at the numbers, businesses, yes, they finance a new business, but they also need to borrow money all the time to like raw materials, immediate, like intermediate stuff. And that stuff, those loans, those credit lines, they constantly, and often they're home equity lines for smaller businesses, they fluctuate with the interest rates in the markets. So now they're at least 0.5% higher than they would be. And that's the best case scenario. The one thing we ignore is, in that scenario, it's just sort of looking at what happened since the war started, that interest rates went up. Hmm. But at the same time, we forget that interest rates were going down before the war started. Mm-hmm. That trend probably would have continued. Mm-hmm. So the gap is even larger. Worse, the Federal Reserve was eager to cut interest rates, mm-hmm. if everything had been moving in the right direction. Along comes the war, and the Federal Reserve is now talking about raising interest rates. Mm-hmm. So we're laying bad situations on top of bad situations. So the thing is, I saw a number that in the first 3 months of the war, consumers are paying $65 billion more. By my numbers, at a minimum, consumers, like the economy, is burdened by an extra $40 billion just in higher interest rates between the government, businesses, and households. That's $100 billion that we could have spent on other things.
13: Yeah.
14: Those are $100 billion that add to people's financial struggles.
13: Yeah. And what's really interesting about this whole thing is so fascinating. I have to say, like, right, in the most privileged way, this is the most fascinating time that I've experienced in my life, to be able to watch how the money moves, but also how people move as a result of the money, right? Regardless if the money is clean or dirty. And one of the things that I wanted to mention about the war, right, and especially because you had mentioned like casualties, deaths, you know, we hear people talk about that. But there's more than one style of death, right? Of course, there is the physical death, and we do know that there have been, unfortunately, hundreds of people who have been killed as a result of the war. Well, thousands of people who have been killed as a result of the war. But what about financial death, right? So you're talking about, yes, interest rates are going up in homes at the same time that electricity bills are going up because of data centers, right? You're talking about people losing their SNAP privileges, their insurance, their jobs. So let me just ask you, and I mean this in the most professional way, should we just pack up our things and move onto the street now? Or should we, like, what are our options here?
14: Well, I think the options are to engage with policymakers in all levels. Like, we always forget that we do have power at the local level.
13: Love that.
14: We can go to town hall meetings, to city council meetings. In my city right now, there is a big debate over the school budget. We show up. We yell at the people. I know my city councilors, and I know my state reps in Massachusetts, and I will truly, like, I tell my students this. I regularly lobby my state representatives at the gym. I'm like, you need to put more money into the schools. Make your priorities known. And I'm fine paying more for that. But there are ways of engaging. The broader picture here is, a while ago I gave a talk to somebody, and it was sort of a depressing talk about all the risks in the economy, and it was right at the start of the war. And at the end, during the Q&A, somebody asked why I'm hopeful. And because I had mentioned I'm still hopeful. I'm hopeful because we're American, but I also hopeful, by the ways people show up right now. They are in the streets. My 92-year-old neighbor goes protesting twice a week. She shows up to, like, together with other neighbors. They go out, no matter what the weather. She is there. She's never protested in her own life. And I think that's symbolic of what's happening. Mm-hmm. It's that activism. But the other part is this conversation about populism. I think there's sort of the fake populism that we see from Republicans, sort of these billionaires who sort of try to channel people's anger. But I think Democrats are leaning into that anger. Mm-hmm. And this is not sort of an advertisement for parties, but I look at Amir Mandami, and I look at the rather progressive state representative who ousted a longtime Democratic state representative here in Massachusetts. There is this anger, there's this movement, there is also this belief that government can do good things, mm-hmm. that government can help change things, mm-hmm. If we set our priorities right.
13: Yeah.
14: And if we make sure that the people we elect understand our priorities, and I think that's sort of what makes me hopeful. Yeah. The combination of righteous anger in all aspects and activism that I think can ultimately lead to change. Will that put more money into people's pockets tomorrow? No. But it can help. Like, one of the things it does help, I think, is there has been enormous pressure against the war right from the beginning.
13: Yeah.
14: And that forced the Trump administration to abandon the plan, end the terror against the Iranian people. And we're now sort of at least seeing some negotiations and hopefully some easing on inflation and the cost for people.
13: Yeah, Dr. Well, I appreciate you because I'm a woman of hope also for many reasons, definitely spiritually. But if we take it outside of my body, right, we do live in America, and it is so important to remind people that the time to act is, well, honestly, when everything's at peace, right? Because we're told, right, to remain at peace is to be prepared for war. But especially in these times, it's not to retreat and complain, but it's actually to make sure that we are showing up to City Hall and we're speaking up. And if we ourselves can't show up, make sure we have a representative. You know, this is why we have block captains and things like that, so that there is someone who can speak up in our name. So I so appreciate you sharing that, because I know for me, sometimes at the end of the day, I don't want more bad news. I don't want more things to deal with, which is why I think it's so great that you are giving us something that we can actually do productively, which is get involved. My last question to you, because I know we have to wrap up, is and of course, it's easy to say, okay, well, this increase is going to affect lower income people, right? But what are you feeling from people who, what we would call like the financially privileged people, right? Like, how is this affecting that party? Because I think sometimes when we think about the Democratic Party, we think of maybe the lower income people. And then when we think about the Republican Party, we think about higher income people. That is just how it shows up in people's minds sometimes. So I do wonder, when it comes to that, are we seeing as many complaints from middle class, upper middle class, as of course we're seeing the struggle from lower middle class?
14: I think the concerns over prices, the concerns over, and interest rates are mixed in there. Like, the surveys don't often distinguish neatly between the two, but they're mixed in there. They cut across income lines. They will play out differently at different income levels. But think about sort of like a middle class family that has its own business. Yes, maybe they took out a five-year mortgage to start the business, but they have to have a credit line that constantly renews. And those interest rates are going up. They're staying high. They should be going lower in a weakening economy. And what will this mean? In the extreme case, it means the business will fail. But in between, like a good situation and a failing situation, people will hire less, they will expand less, they will grow less, they will pass on the extra cost to their consumers.
13: Yeah.
14: It will slow down the economy. I think that's sort of one case where probably for many middle-class families, it's most tangible. But the same is true for people who don't have their own business. You will think twice about sending your kids to college and taking on money. Maybe it's not the fancy school or the nice school or even the good school. I mean, I just had a conversation with a friend where the daughter like wants to be an occupational therapist, and there aren't that many schools you can go to. Mm-hmm. Maybe you'll have a conversation with a kid, delay it by a year, do something else, think about another career, because this one just costs too much money. And that's not good for the economy, because we're now shifting. I think in the end, it flows down more by age. It will be sort of harder for younger people out of college, out of high school, starting their careers, those who are thinking about maybe leaving their established job, starting a business. There's an extra hurdle here.
13: Yeah.
14: And nobody knows how long that hurdle of higher interest rates will stay high.
13: Yeah. I mean, you've said so much. And of course, I was thinking about it from a romantic standpoint, right? So few of us, I know in my age category, are even wanting to have children because we don't know what's coming up next. Dr. Weller, I really appreciate you. Please let everyone know where they can get in contact with you as we're heading to our commercial break.
14: You can find me at the Center for American Progress, AmericanProgress.org.
13: Yes, thank you so much. All right, guys, we are going to take a breather. We understand we just talked about finances. You can take a moment. We'll be right back after this commercial break.
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15: Here is your current weather forecast for the Philadelphia area for the rest of this afternoon and for this evening as well. We've got shower and storm possibilities. Highs this afternoon in the low 70s. Overnight lows this evening in the city in the upper 50s. Low to mid 50s in some of the suburbs. And the winds will gust as high as 20 miles per hour. And then for tomorrow, really nice day in store. We've got plenty of sunshine in the forecast with highs reaching 85 degrees by tomorrow afternoon, with winds once again gusting as high as 20 miles per hour. I'm Jason Lee with Philadelphia Weather.
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16: Mainly just volume delays right now for the Tuesday drive home. Stop and go traffic north by 95 from the Vine Expressway up to Bridge. Southbound 95, heavy Cottman to the about T. Ross at the upside of the Jabbar Point Bridge and Jam 420 to 320. Eastbound Schuylkill Heavy Blue Route to Belmont and Montgomery Drive to South. Westbound Jan University to Vine and approaching City Avenue to Belmont. The Boulevard northbound stacked up Schuylkill to Broad. 42 South Jan off the Walt Whitman Creek Road. Liar Totella, total traffic.
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13: Okay, and we are back. So I need your help. Miss Mary, we're going to get to you in 1 second. And maybe you can actually answer this when you get on the line. And Jordan, I want to know your thoughts on this too. Real quick, guys. Really, really fast on Facebook, just let me know. Should we do music in and out of the break? Don't tell Dr. James Peterson that I am doing the show a little bit. I mean, don't you think we should just have a little something?
24: Yeah, no, I'm with you on that one. I'm with you. Yeah,
13: right,
24: have
13: so
24: some
13: maybe,
24: music coming in and out.
13: What should we go out with? Okay, so it's a little gray outside. Should we do like a little Mary J. Blige?
24: Mm.
13: I feel like she has that voice, like.
24: Yeah. I think I'm with you.
13: Like
24: I think
13: something Mary old J. school Blige, and boppy.
24: Mm-hmm. Yeah.
13: Baby, there's no need to tell ya. And that's why I talk, because I can't sing. Miss Mary from Mount Airy, you have something to share with us. I'm so happy to hear. Thank you so much for calling, and please share us everything. What are you doing? What are you doing? What'd you eat last?
25: Yeah, good evening, Candace.
13: How are you?
25: I haven't eaten yet. And, you know, and this is like late for me, but I heard the gentleman on, and I wanted to ask him a question regarding the tax abatement. We have a tax abatement here in the city of Philadelphia. It started out 20 years, now it's 10 years, where when you purchase the property, you're only paying for the building. You're not paying for the land. The land is still owned by the realtor, the corporation, or it's almost like timeshare. Mm-hmm. So when do you get to own this property? Because we have a problem now with tangled titles. You know, when you want to sell your home on that land, you're going to have to, buy out the corporation or the person that's holding the title? You know, so it's really messed up here in Philadelphia County. Mm-hmm. You know, we have a sugar tax where that's supposed to go to the school system.
13: Mm-hmm.
25: But then the courts found that it was illegal for us to even have the sugar tax. We have no idea where that money is going.
13: Girl, bye. It's gone.
25: Yeah, you know, mm-hmm. and still they in the stores, they still take out for that sugar tax.
13: Mm-hmm.
25: So, you know, people need to realize that I'm looking at it. It seems like it's a scam to me.
13: All right.
25: Because why would you want to pay a corporation that you're going to have to pay, for the rest of your life? You can't leave it to your family members with a timeshare. And I know people that's trying to, they have to get lawyers to get out of that timeshare situation that they were really having people to buy that years ago. But it was in different states, in different countries. I remember they even locked up a husband and wife. They had a timeshare in the Dominican Republic. And because they didn't pay their timeshare amount, they locked them up.
13: Like in jail?
25: In jail. You probably could pull it up, you know, but I saw that on one of the news channels.
13: Mm-hmm.
25: So it's almost like a thing where you're paying for the rest of your life when you're going in with a corporation, a timeshare, a realtor. And we're looking at in Philadelphia where a lot of these corporations and managers, they get to own the property after they manage it for a certain period of time, because in West Philadelphia, they're saying that these people have to leave this unit.
13: Mm-hmm.
25: I think it's over 100-something units. And when we gave the gentleman the money to pay or build on that land, he was just a manager. But now, after 20 or 30 years, he owns it now.
13: Mm-hmm.
25: So he's looking for people to buy it. So, and like I said, it's really messed up in Philadelphia. If the people don't look at the contract mm-hmm. that they're signing before you enter into those type of transactions, and they need to be looking at it now, city council. But they had to have been getting some type of kickback from this. You know, it's no way in the world that you're going to have somebody to manage the property. You're going to give them grants to build on the property, and then after 20 years, you own the property. And the same thing with the charter schools now. So I don't know what contracts our city council, our mayors are entering to, but they need to look at it twice, because you can go back in court with that. Because if we paying you and giving you money as a grant, you don't own that. You're only managing it, and you should be getting a salary out of that grant money. So I'm just giving people tips, because I hate to see people ripped off.
13: Mm-hmm.
25: Know what you're signing, make sure that if you're in that type of situation, you're going to have to get a lawyer to get out with that timeshare situation.
13: Yes, ma'am.
25: Thank you, and you have a good evening.
13: No, thank you. No, I so appreciate you calling. I think what we need to do is, and I'll work on this as soon as we hop off air today, is I will find someone who can come and answer your questions. And so maybe what we can do is I'll keep you updated. If not in tomorrow's show, then for sure on Thursday's show, as I can see that we have a few slots open for guests, I will find somebody who can address some of these things. We'll find someone who can talk about the tax abatement situation. But also, yeah, let's talk about where that sugar tax money went. Where is it going to go? And then also, I think, right, if we're going to talk about that, then we need to talk about this ride-sharing tax, right? Because same deal. That money's supposed to go to Philadelphia School District. So if it's not legal when it comes to the sugar tax for the money to go to the Philadelphia school system, how is it legal for ride-sharing tax? Interesting questions, right? So we can definitely find an expert. So I really appreciate you calling, Miss Mary. Let's go to Facebook to see what you all are saying. Let's see. Oh, Ruben said, yes, we are all EDS in Med City, Education and Medications. That's true. That's very, very true. Hi, Malcolm. How are you? Listening from West... Malcolm, everybody know where you from. You ain't never have to say West Mountain area ever again. We already got you. But he called Jordan the young mighty Jordan.
24: Oh, yes. That's what Dr. Peterson always called me, too. So, yeah, that's where you got it from.
13: Okay, yeah. I love that. Hi, Mr. Harry. How are you? So appreciative. I love when you say word family, right? Because we are so much family. Hi, Miss Jocelyn. How are you? Hey, Justin. What's going on? It's one of my very good friends. Hi, Mr. Harris. Miss Sherry. All right. Well, we got a party going on in the Facebook comments. So if y'all got something to say, y'all can get in the Facebook comments. Obviously, you can give us a call like Miss Mary just did. That phone number is 215-634. 8065. Okay, I was able to do it. I figured it out. Because sometimes I feel like with the number, I'm saying it so fast, and I think I know it, and then I start stuttering. All right, so let me just throw this by. As we're talking about things, I want to talk about Serena Williams. She has been so encouraging to me, so inspiring to me, and on the other end, I have a little beef with her, just the teeniest little one that obviously I can let go because of Serena Williams. If she told me to, girl, get over it, then I just would. All right, so Serena is returning to Wimbledon. It feels like the 90s, doesn't it? Yes! A 23-time Grand Slam champion is back at the Wimbledon. You know, I'm a tennis girl. Look at these arms. Okay. These are racket holding arms. I don't know how to pose, though. Sorry, so I did the best I could. At 44 years old, first of all, I don't think that I ever knew Serena's age. You know how, like, when you have, like, an older sibling or, like, an older cousin, you don't ever know their age, but you know they respect them enough to call them cousin something. Like, hey, cousin Tanya. Like, I have an older cousin named Tanya. I always say, hey, cousin Tanya, because you give her the respect of the cousin because she's older than me. I had no idea that Serena was 44 years old. That only makes her 2 years older than me, which means that I'm not living right. I've done nothing with my life. Okay, but her comeback is obviously bigger than sports. It's about legacy. It's about motherhood. She's the mother of two, which she biologically pushed out her body. Incredible. So I just want to make sure that we give her all the good praise and all the good vibes that she needs as we are heading to commercial break, because 44-year-old woman killing it. Girl, you are a blessing. We love you. You're listening to Evening Word, and we'll be right back. Give us 3 minutes. Go have a snack.

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0: The question is, are you going to still smile, though, when all that money come out of your bank account? Because I feel like I hear the song, like, in two different ways, right? On the one end, I am a woman who has freedom, and I'm like, yeah, everything is fine, fine, fine, fine, fine. But as these bills keep going up, I feel like I'm swiping, like, fine. Fine, take the money. Fine, take the money. Okay. But with that being said, Philadelphia is about to experience a potential summer of opportunity when it comes to money, right? And we all need more of it. As Dr. Weller has just told us, potentially we're going up with more interest rates, or higher interest rates, I should say. So the following segment is sponsored by Trumark Credit Union, and we're so thankful to have them because, as a young entrepreneur myself, it's the only part of me that's young, is my entrepreneurship. We are looking to always stay ready, get set, right, and grow. And with this segment, we want to make sure that small business owners and entrepreneurs like myself are really benefiting from the influx of tourists that are coming into Philadelphia. I'll say, I know for me, right, we've had this amazing last 2 weeks in the city where I feel like there's something happening every day. And every time I look around, I think, oh my God, there's an opportunity there for me to sell my Touchyville Intimacy card game, or look, there's an opportunity to sort of grow my community. But I can't both be sort of in it and planning for it. So we're so happy to have Dan Krusen on the show today. So thankful to have you, because you're actually going to walk through some of those opportunities that maybe, you know, when you're in it in the business, you don't always have that view, right? That sort of longer view out. But you're going to tell us how we can sort of benefit from some of these opportunities, and how can we give these tourists to give us all of their money without pickpocketing, of course.
1: Of course. Well, first of all, Candace, nice to meet you. Pleasure. Thanks for having me here.
0: Yes.
1: You're absolutely right. This is a summer of opportunity. I mean, between FIFA, 250, everything, I forget how many people expecting like $1 billion, $2 billion of additional funds to flow into the city. You know, I'll get the bad news out first, is that probably some of that planning should have occurred maybe like a little while ago. Mm-hmm. But, you know, you got to strike while the iron's hot now. And, you know, we have a couple of thoughts on what folks could do, especially if they're where they are in the cycle right now.
0: Okay, perfect. Well, listen, share those thoughts, because I do agree with you, right? Of course, there needed to have been some planning. I've been hearing about FIFA, for instance. I've been hearing about FIFA since 2021, I think, or 2022. I mean, it's really, when you say years in the making, we're talking about 5+ years, right? Because the city has to not only bid, but be prepared and all those other kinds of things. But sometimes, again, as a small business owner, which is very different from a corporate business owner, right? They're already in the room, or they're in the mix, or they somehow get the information. But I think, one, as a small business owner, how do we make sure we're in the loop for what's going to happen in, you know, future events that we have in the city? And then two, of course, keeping our eyesight currently in what's happening, how can we catch up?
1: Right. So two quick thoughts off the top of my head is, one, it's important, I think, to make sure that you don't confuse a wave with the tide. So there's a lot of influx that's coming in at the moment right now. And, you know, when we talk to a lot of people, we ask them, like, are you making decisions today that are permanent decisions, or are they temporary decisions that you're going to later regret? So everything that you do, if you are investing in, you know, the great example is like a building, right? If you had to grow and you invest in a building, is this really the time to invest in a building for the growth that's occurring now? Or do you want to invest in some other area, maybe people or infrastructure, or building out a website to capture as much data as you possibly can? Because you want to invest in things that are going to be recurring when that wave goes down. And then in that same vein, all the funds that you're bringing in today, if you are able to ride that wave, what are you going to do with it for the future? Are you going to set it aside for some reserves? Are you going to hire some people who are going to help grow the business? Are you going to use it for maybe marketing campaigns that you could, with all the new contacts that you've gathered as you go through this process?
0: Yeah. And you, I mean, you hit a big one, right? Just speaking about it from the business point of view, I do feel like I missed the mark a little bit by not planning something. But where I've been able to catch up is really in the marketing, right? When you know you're going to have 55,000 people in one space, well, that is a marketing opportunity, right? So it's about that kind of ground roots. Go ahead.
1: Absolutely. I mean, so, you know, do you, in that spirit of, you know, do you have tools to capture all that data? You know, and then once you have all that data, are you leveraging, you know, AI to help, you know, create a marketing cadence and outreach program? But I mean, those are the types of things that, like, I think what we would always say to people, just really think about the long term and the future. Because the proverbial example that we talked about, we were talking to Dr. Peterson, you know, a couple months ago about this. You know, people were saying like, well, I have a food truck and I need to put it, you know, somewhere, or maybe should I buy another food truck? And sometimes it's like, no, maybe you shouldn't. You know, maybe you should take that and invest in like inventory so you're ready. Because one of the things we've been hearing is people are running out of products, right? Because the influx is so high that they can't even fulfill. So they're, you know, they might be in the right location, but they're running out of product to fulfill people for, you know, 8, 10, 12 hours. So take those funds and invest it in the things that are going to be able to convert into funds that help you in the future.
0: Yeah, absolutely. No, absolutely. I mean, and you mentioned food trucks, and that's so funny, Barry, because being in the midst of festival season, that's the winner right there, right? This weekend we had the African American Museum had their Wawa Welcome America Jubilee, and that's all we saw were lines of food trucks. And you could see after a few hours, slowly each one of those food trucks started to shut down early because all the product was running out, you know, which is obviously a great success for them. But when we're talking about non-food people, and I'm really just because I want to talk about my own company, when you're talking about product-based companies, right, that don't necessarily have a brick and mortar, I don't know if you feel comfortable answering this, but what are those ways that we can sort of capture, right? Even if I have all the software, right? And I do, right? I have the AI software, I have all that. But at the end of the day, I still have to get people, I guess, to my website or get the eyes on the product on the website some type of way. So are there institutions in which we could connect ourselves to so that when they're having these conversations sort of longer term, I can put on my calendar, okay, here's what's happening in 2028. Let me be prepared for this. Let me check those numbers. But then also on the other hand, I hear there are people who will say we were expecting certain numbers and then we lost money because we actually didn't see it. Or maybe the population was there, but because of the, I've heard many things. I've heard of because of the economic climate, because of maybe the lifestyle of the people who are coming. I hear a lot of Europeans are actually spending more money in the burbs, sort of renting the bigger properties than staying in Center City at the hotel. So now the hotels are a little upset, right? So like when you have all these other variables beyond population, how do you still keep yourself sort of like reserved or conservative, I guess, as we say in the money world?
1: Again, great point. Because I mean, not the conservative in this context, right? Is that, and I think what you were trying to get at is that you really are thinking about that long term. Is that take the housing, you know? Because I even thought about this. Like, I mean, I live in Mount Airy. I was like, why not rent my house out, go live somewhere else?
0: Because did you?
1: No, we have dogs, so I figured.
0: I thought about it too.
1: I know, yeah. It would have been, but those are like the kind of like creative ideas that you could say like, okay, this doesn't take a lot of investment, right? It just takes like thinking outside the box and say like, okay, can I manage what I'm doing today to help myself in the future? But going back a step, when you said about 2028, you know, thinking forward, you know, I tell people like, think about July 5th. Forget about July 4th, right? July 4th is already planned, yeah. Right? What's going to happen on July 5th? What's going to happen on August 5th? What's going to happen in September? So, you know, what do you need to do to make the business successful going forward? And when you talk about like, you know, capturing a new audience, are you converting those audience members into loyal, you know, customers? So do you have, you know, great social media campaigns? Do you have a way to capture all their contact information? Are you making sure you're capturing all their contact information? If you're selling a product, have you really thought through like the fulfillment, you know, of that product so that, you know, you have a happy customer and then they want to come back and, you know, buy something else. So there's a lot of like little like tips and tricks that one can think about that, you know, can help perpetuate the business. Because the whole point of this is to get recurring business, right? Mm-hmm. Not just like a once and done, but the conversion rate of somebody new into a long-term customer.
0: Absolutely. Okay. If you are comfortable with this, Dan, we've already spent 10 minutes together. I would love to role play. Okay. I would like to role play the small business, which this is not going to be outside of my acting range by any means, but I'm coming into Truemark Credit Union. I can tell you now, you know, Dan, I'll take an easy $250,000, you know, just a little bit. And I say, okay, here's, you know, I'm actually going to give you a real number. currently in my website, because we are integrating AI and other tools for tracking into our new website, our website built out from scratch is costing us about $50,000. Dan, I would love a check for $50,000. And again, down from $250,000, you can see what a deal that is, right? So I'm coming to you. I know I need $50,000. I can show you a proposal. I can show you how this is now going to not only track our customers, right, but help us to, in a 21st century plus way, engage with our customers. Here is what we've done so far. My company is almost 5 years old, 4 years on the market. What are you going to ask me? Let's role play. What's and I hope it ends in a cut my check, please.
1: I have them in my desk here. Tell me a little bit about the business first, is the first thing I would say. Like, what are you selling? What's your products?
0: Sure. My name is Candace Johnson. I am in relational health. And what that essentially means is that I help people, most American adults, suffer from a lack of understanding of their own emotional vulnerabilities, and then also how to be able to communicate that with themselves, let alone their partners, right? People say that the majority of divorce has something to do with finances or sex. I actually say that all divorce comes under the same reason, because somebody wanted to leave. Period. Okay. And most of that comes out of exhaustion, emotional exhaustion. So we have coaching, which is obviously a one-on-one or group situation, and that can be reoccurring. We also have a physical product. It's called Touchy Feely Intimacy Card Game. It deals with both your verbal communication skills and your physical communication skills. Are you yourself a safe place for people? And are you a safe place for yourself? Aside from that, we also do small and large retreat opportunities. We do programming. We have community involvement all across the world, and really all across the world. Our first partnership was actually in France, because the French know how to love. And so now what it's really about is starting to take myself out of it and allowing those AI tools to move in. So now we can duplicate me, right? Instead of just a one-on-one with you, Dan, now there can be 75 Candaces all taking calls, text messages, answering people's problems, because we don't do ongoing therapy. You can call me with a one-off issue, or you can call me once in a while as you need me, because we solve in real time problems.
1: So, first of all, congratulations. Sounds like a great business.
0: Thank you. Hear that, everybody? Applaud me, Jordan. Thank you.
1: And also, I'll be in France in 2 weeks, so maybe I'll have to look up your business over there, too.
0: Yes.
1: But what two important things I heard, which everybody should pay attention to, of what you're doing, is the recurring business model. You know, you've created some sort of monetary structure, cash flow structure that is repeatable. But then the second thing I heard is that you're creating ways of scaling it. So like, if you sell a widget, right, and you sell that widget every day of the week, and you sell it once a day, that's a great business. But if you're able to like sell one today, two tomorrow, three the day after, right, and then scale it, then the business is inevitably going to grow from those scaling things. So the going back to like when you talked about investing, you know, using $50,000 to invest in something that is going to grow the business and scale the business to the next level is an easier ask with a financial institution than $50,000 for, you know, a loss, or $50,000 just to, you know, keep the lights on, because it's a little bit harder to repay those investments when the business isn't growing, or, you know, or if it's declining. You know, and bringing it back to like when we're talking about, you know, the summer of opportunity, is that is going back to my initial comment about, you know, the wave versus the tide, is that you don't want to mistake this temporary period today for the scaling. You know, this is a path to scaling your business and then, you know, learning and growing and moving in the different direction, but it is not the scale itself. So building systems, building infrastructure, investing in different tools, and one has to be judicious, right? You can't just say, "I put AI in place." Well, what does that mean?
0: Right.
1: It's got to be something that's appropriate, enduring, and makes sense for the business that you're building. Whether that is, you know, relationship services, whether that is, you know, selling, products that you manufacture or source, from somewhere else, or if you're in a service business, a different service business. Each of those cases, we want to see the investment is tied to some way of repaying it and growing the institution, that the borrower itself.
0: Excellent. Okay, so next question, right? So you love the company, you love the model, you think it's great, right? Yep. Now you have to get inside and you have to look at my finances. So tell me what's scary. Like, what are the red flags and what are the green flags when it comes to deciding who you invest in?
1: The one of the red flags that is always going to give somebody pause is reluctance, right? So if you are hemming and hawing, you don't want to provide a financial statement, you want to provide a bank statement, everything is messy or disorganized, those are the red flags that financial institutions are going to pull back from. Because if you are not organized or prepared or ready, then why would, we can't mitigate that, right? We can't fix that problem. But if you are, you say, here's my package, I got my taxes all organized, I got my projections pulled together, maybe I need a little bit of help in fine-tuning them, that's fine. There's nothing wrong with raising your hand and asking for help, but I would be as prepared as you possibly can, because if you don't know your company, how are we going to know your company?
0: Well, I'm writing it down. You said taxes, obviously projections, of course. What else?
1: Your tax returns, probably financial statements, depending on the size of the business too, right? I mean, a smaller opportunity is going to be very different than something that is much larger and complex. But, but I would almost always say, have your tax returns done and, ready, and have an idea of what your cash flow is. How do you sell your product or service and then get paid for that? And then what is the cycle of that, right? Is it, for example, if you're selling your services, do you get paid right away? Do you bill people and then they pay you in 30 days? Do they sign a subscription? That all can impact how we look at, how the business should be financed. Because somebody with a long cycle, I'm trying to think of an example. Say you manufactured cars, you went to the car manufacturing business, right? It's going to take you a long time to build a car to then eventually sell it, right? So we need to know how much time that takes to do that thing.
0: Yeah.
1: But you're operating a restaurant, right? You make the food and then an hour later you get paid. So it's a very different, timing.
0: Yeah. Okay. Yeah, that was really great. And you did mention something that brings me to my next question. What does it look like for repayment? So how quickly are you? So you cut me. It's January. January. My God. January. No. We just got out of winter. Oh my gosh. It's June 23rd. And you just cut me I'm going to say $250,000 check. What does my responsibility looks like when it comes to repaying? Is that monthly and then over the course of how long? Or can I just say, oh my gosh, Dan, we finally got on the Oprah Winfrey show, we just blew up, let me just cut you this one check now and be done?
1: Well, in that case, that would be

0: and, you know, things to facilitate those, like all of that stuff, that furniture has a lifespan. So we would say, okay, we can finance this over 2 years, 3 years, 4 years, something like that. So then you would pay that loan back over that time frame. And if you bought like a building, you know, you can pay that over many, many years. So it's really going to be, what was the original purpose and the underlying use of the funds?
1: Yeah. This was really good.
0: the questions are, you made it easy. So yeah. I appreciate it. So any hard questions I can
1: no run through? I mean, I think all of it is hard, right? Like, I'm 4 years in, I've bootstrapped my entire company, I've not taken a single dollar from anyone, and a couple of months ago I had a $50,000 hurdle. I had this person who is going to, I mean, my company is valued over a little over $1 million now, I think like 1.5, but this change is going to make my company a $10 million company in the matter of maybe a year and a half, 2 years max. We're talking about literally at this point, besides the website now, just marketing it out. So I might have to come and see you with the microphone and the thousands of people not in our conversation.
0: Happy to.
1: Yeah. Thank you so much, Dan. All right. If you guys have more questions for Dan, you know he's going to come back, because we are so appreciative of the sponsored segment that we just had. Guys, get yourselves ready so you can get set so that you can grow. Thank you so much, Dan. Guys, more with Evening Word as soon as we come back from this commercial break.
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3: Here is your current weather forecast for the Philadelphia area for the rest of this afternoon and for this evening as well. We've got shower and storm possibilities. Highs this afternoon in the low 70s. Overnight lows this evening in the city in the upper 50s. Low to mid 50s in some of the suburbs. And the winds will gust as high as 20 miles per hour. And then for tomorrow, really nice day in store. We've got plenty of sunshine in the forecast with highs reaching 85 degrees by tomorrow afternoon, with winds once again gusting as high as 20 miles per hour. I'm Jason Lee with Philadelphia Weather.
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4: Heads up, traffic is crawling on 95 northbound, Penn's Landing to the Betsy Ross. With a disabled vehicle, the right lane's blocked. South on 95, heavy Cotton to the Betsy Ross. And then further south, to M420 to 320. Schuylkill eastbound, so Blue Route to Belmont and Girard to south. A westbound, bumper to bumper, Vare to the Vine Expressway and City to Belmont. The Vine Expressway eastbound, Jan Schuylkill to 95. Westbound, back to Broad to the Schuylkill Merge. Liar to tell a total traffic.
2: 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This is the story told by the people who lived it. This is Beats, Flows, and Neo Soul.
5: My name is Rashid Abdullah. Most people know me as Rafiq, and that was how I hit the scene. I was an event promoter, an event producer. I was a club promoter. And things kind of quickly evolved from there.
6: I just like to do dopeness because I come out of an era of dopeness. Everybody around me, I could do dope stuff. Anybody I was putting on stage was just top level. One of the bands we linked up with early on coming out of Virginia was Infectious Organisms. And only a handful of people gonna remember that name. If you know, kind of thing. But they were monsters. And there were two brothers who were the rhythm section of the group. And there were two MCs, and there was a girl, but she left before they came up here or whatever. To the point that we were listening to their album at the Five Spot in the VIP before the sets. And people were talking about them like, yo, this band, da da da da da. A few months later, here they come. So me and my crew got them into shows early on, like when they first got here. It was not very long before the heavyweights like the Roots crew and, you know what I mean, the big major crew started picking up on them and sticking them in sessions, sticking them on recordings, sticking them in tours, you know what I'm saying? Because they were insane. They were that dope. And so I got to be a little pass-through for that, you know what I'm saying? But that's the caliber of musician that we were dealing with. The caliber of talent. The writer from the MC from there went on to write for the Black Eyed Peas.

0: Peas. And so I'm not a huge, like, of that era of the Black Eyed Peas fan, but clearly this is the biggest band of that time. Okay. And my man left here and went to go do that. You see what I'm saying? So to your point, there, whatever it is in the School Kill Punch, you know, maybe the question is like less like what is it and how do we keep it?
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0: I didn't want to sing for you guys, so I just hummed a little bit. Okay, are we doing well? Okay, so far we've had two segments, and I have loved them both. Thank you, Dr. Weller, for coming on and giving us all that information. Thank you so much, Dan Crewson, who gave me not only a lot of information, but Dan about to see me. He about to see me next week, okay? And I'm going to call him by his first name like we know each other, all right? Because we do now. And we have an amazing next guest coming, and she is one of my favorite human beings. And let me tell you why, okay? Because the person who touches your face... The person who's breathing on your face, okay, is the most special person, okay? And definitely Miss Viviani Ayers. We have a very intimate relationship as you are my and the esthetician. I love you so much. And let me be clear, as we bring her in here, and this is very special for all of us. Let me tell you why. Number one, Brazilian woman. Okay, and I know you're proud because, you know, that Brazilian Haiti game was no joke. And your social media was popping, okay? A spirited woman. So when you're talking about a facial, you're not just talking about somebody who's cleaning your skin. You're talking about somebody. My knees are literally getting goosebumps because, Viv, you already know how we are. This is also a person who is cleaning your skin while she's also combing through your thoughts, combing through your mind, checking your eyes to make sure you are clean with the energy that you need. And then lastly, but definitely not least, a wife. Okay? Now, why is that important? Because, well, what do the single people want? They want to be partnered. They want to be satisfied in their fulfillment of love. Not only is she a wife, but she likes her husband. She's proud to be with him. And I have had the pleasure of not only meeting him, but dining with him. He is a lovely man. Okay, so with that, when you're getting a facial, you are getting one from a satisfied, fulfilled, happy woman, which is the energy that we need. With that being said, it is National Hydration Day. And I said, Viviani, come on here and tell us, what are we doing with our skin to stay hydrated for summer 2026? How are you?
1: I am wonderful. Thank you for having me. What an introduction.
0: Well, you know, it's all true, and I can keep on going, but we got to give you time to talk to the people. And let me tell you right now, Viviani will answer your questions. Is that okay if I give people the number?
1: So absolutely.
0: Everyone has a skin question. The telephone number, guys, 215-634-8065. We will ask whatever skin questions Viviani feels comfortable answering. Obviously, you can throw them in the Facebook comment too, but give us a call in. We want to hear about you. Okay, let's start. First things first, tell us something that we should know about the skin that people don't really pay attention to the way they should.
1: Absolutely. You know, I think that by now, we all know that the skin is the largest organ in the body. It's there to regulate temperature, which is very important to know, especially now during the summer. So we do have a tendency to lose a lot of water. That's why hydration is very important. Genetically, melanated skin has a tendency to lose even more water any season, especially in the evening, is a way to regulate body temperature. So once the skin is dehydrated, then you have the dead skin cells accumulated. Then now you have a barrier where the cells are not communicating anymore. Now what you're looking at a dullness to the skin, mm-hmm. and a deeper skin tone complexion. You're going to see that grayish purple hue to the skin, mm-hmm. which naturally a skin that is well hydrated, healthy, gives that golden, like your skin complexion, right? There's a luminosity to the skin.
0: Okay. My skin.
1: So I really like to, with my clients, I like to use the analogy of a grape and a raisin.
0: Ooh, which one am I? I would say my face is the grape, but my forehead is the raisin.
1: Stop it. But what is the difference, though? Is it just the raisin is dehydrated grape, right? So it's very, very important to maintain the hydration, you know, of the skin and the body for sure. But because we eliminate through urination, perspiration, right? If you work out, if you outdoors, you're also having the external environmental factors that they are also pulling moisture out of the skin. So genetically, we do have a tendency to lose water And then you add the summer. And then you add the air conditioning indoors. And then you add the outdoors heat. And then wintertime, you have the heating system going on. So it's the skin is adapting to the environmental the environment constantly. So our job is to hydrate. And I like to also suggest my clients to add some sea salt for the mineral content, just to add that element of magnesium, potassium. Alkaline water, it's amazing as well. Also fruits that are rich in water, such as watermelon, such as pineapple, which is great, is an enzyme. So there are ways that you can hydrate your skin. There are also factors where one is under medication that changes the chemistry of the skin, the blood, that has a lot to do with how the skin is metabolizing all those nutrients as well. So water is essential. People don't die from, you know, lack of food. They die from dehydration. That's how water is important.
0: Oh, wow. Okay, there was a lot there. Okay, let me go. Because you're right. I've heard that people don't die. Yeah. You don't die of hunger. You die of dehydration. Oh, wow. Yeah. Okay. And speaking of hydration, I want to mention this little tidbit. You know, when you're going to go see Viv, yes, of course, the service might only be an hour, hour and a half, whatever, you know, to cover your treatments. But also, there's so much education that lives on beyond. Viv has been doing my skin for years. And what I love is she goes, okay, hey, mama, like, you know, come sit on the table. She looks at you and she'll look at me and she'll say, okay, so what's going on? Right? Like, so it's almost like you talk to me. Yeah, she'll talk to my skin and then she'll look at me like, what's going on? Right? So I love that you do that. One thing that I want to call myself out on, as I love to call out other people, is a couple of months ago, you know, I said to Viv, I was like, oh, something's going on with my skin. I don't know what's happening. And you said, I'm dry because I'm using the wrong cleanser. So you gave me the Viviani Airs cleanser. Amazing, amazing cleanser. And then she says to me, she goes, well, where are you washing your face? And I said, oh, like I wash my face in the shower when I'm washing my body. Yeah, that apparently people, do y'all know this? Do you know you're not supposed to wash two things? You're not supposed to wash your face in the shower. And apparently you're not supposed to be using hot water. So talk to us about those two things.
1: Same element, heat. Mm. So heat, the body has to regulate temperature, right? So if you add more heat to the body that is already warm, you are washing away the natural oils. And you're also pulling moisture out of the skin. So in the shower, because we love to take hot showers because it's very relaxing.
0: Love a hot shower.
1: Right? So the face skin is more delicate because it's constantly exposed to the sun, pollution, makeup, sunscreen, applying other products. So the face skin, décolleté, hands are the most, common places that is going to show aging because of these elements, right? So once you start kind of losing moisture, not replenishing, the skin goes into that raising phase. Mm. So hot water is one of those elements that we can control. So what I suggest my clients to do is to address the skin in the sink, right? So if you're a woman, you're wearing makeup, you do your pre-cleanse, then that means you're going to use an oil-based cleanser or a balm to dissolve the sunscreen and also the makeup. That's the best way to break off mineral. Then you're going to use your favorite cleanser to address the skin. Mm-hmm. What I like to suggest my clients to do is to leave the cleanser, the second cleanser, on the skin and jump in the shower. So that cleanse is going to work even deeper to give you a deeper cleanse. Okay. And then, you take a shower and then you step out of the shower, rinse off with cold water. The cold water is going to help to energize the skin. So that contrast of hot and cold, it's very healthy for the skin and for the body because it creates that kind of messaging to the nervous system like, okay, we wake. So now we are ready to digest all this information with the products that you apply on your skin.
0: Amazing. Amazing. Yeah. I mean, is she not amazing? I am shocked that you guys are not calling in. Okay, well, all right. So I want to move over a little bit, and I want to go into mental health and wellness, right? Mm. One of the things I love about you, and the reason why it was so important for me to mention that you are a wife to a husband, is because your spa, of course, is so beautiful, and women will naturally flock to you because, well, obviously your education and the space that you provide and all that, but you also extend your services to men, and you have a men's skincare line. Now, while we can't all wear the same, you know, wash with the same soap, I don't know, but the packaging for the men and women is so beautifully defined, and I feel like the packaging is masculine enough that a man can really feel how he needs to feel to be able to own his skincare manhood. Routine, his manhood. I didn't want to use that word. I'm like, that's if you got to hold on to it through packaging of lotions, we got a bigger problem. But let's.
1: They say that, oh, it's too girly. I don't know how to use it. I just wash my face with hot water and witch hazel.
0: Well, then I'm worried for his wife and his mama if he don't know how to use it. That's crazy. But I saw the statistic that said, and I wanted to bring it to you, it's talking about the state of mental health in America for 2026. It said for the first time, more than 1 in 3 Americans made a mental health-related New Year's resolution for 2026. That's up 5% from the year before, meaning that 58% of adults between 18 to 34 has created some type of New Year's resolution that's focused on mental health. And I can tell you, for me, of course, like, you know, everyone knows I do the tennis, I do the Pilates. But the other thing that I do, well, that you do for me is that you give me my skin back. And I find often that when I go home and right, like, it's already something of an accomplishment to like your skin with no makeup. That's a big deal for a lot of people, especially girls like me who are the dark under circles, right? Or the darkness in the under the eye. But when I get home, I look at my skin and I think to myself, oh, the shine in my skin is where my youth is. It may not be the elasticity of the skin anymore, but it's the cleanness of it, right? And so as we're talking about that, and as I'm able to honestly find some self-esteem in my skin that is aging and it is wrinkling, and I just want all this pushed back a little bit, let's talk about the men and how can we get them in? And then I have a little something to share with you after you share your answer.
1: Sure. I do agree with you. When it comes to the skin, it has a lot to deal with self-esteem as well, which is connected to mental health, right? So for men, for women, let's go back to women. Women, especially women of color, we have challenged for many years, decades, to really embrace our beautiful melanated skin because we are covering the hyperpigmentation, the acne scarring. And so now, thank God, of the past recent decades, we learn how to care for our skin, right? Thanks to technology. Now, for men, I feel like for them, mental health for women, once we take care of our skin or our nails or hair, we feel good about ourselves. It's automatically. But for men, it's still they're still a little shy to really to take care of themselves in that way. They do go to a barber shop. They get their hair done and their beard all shape up.
0: Oh, they love a beard,
1: but they
0: don't
1: know. Right? But they don't know how to really care for their skin. Mm-hmm. And not only that, when they choose, and I have clients, wives and girlfriends, that they buy a gift card for their husbands, boyfriends, or lovers. They come in and get the facials, and they're like, wait a minute, wow, this is amazing. It's relaxing as well.
0: Yeah.
1: So it's not just popping pimples or addressing the ingrown. It's really to reconnect with your body. And that's why I like to say, like, we don't do facials, we treat skin. Mm. And the skin is full of communication. So it is sending a message to the brain, to the nerve system. It is a safe space. Now you can breathe. Now you can receive this care. And so it's much more than just applying products. It's a way to ground yourself and to be in touch with your body.
0: Yeah.
1: And I have a couple, a small percentage of male clients, they, by the time after the extractions, they're already like snoring. So Once they try it, and that's it, and they are loyal.
0: Yeah.
1: They are, Viviane, how soon can I come back? Every 4 weeks.
0: Speaking of, because
1: they know they can take a nap and just, you know, decompress.
0: Yes, and wake up beautiful. Do you have a few minutes? Could we go to commercial break and then come back with a few questions?
1: Absolutely. Yeah.
0: Guys, all right, throw your questions in Facebook. Guys, here's the number, 215-634-8065. If you didn't catch me saying it fast, you can always go online and find the number. Give us a call back. We'll be talking more about skin as soon as we come back.

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1: Here is your current weather forecast for the Philadelphia area for the rest of this afternoon and for this evening as well. We've got shower and storm possibilities. Highs this afternoon in the low 70s. Overnight lows this evening in the city in the upper 50s. Low to mid 50s in some of the suburbs. And the winds will gust as high as 20 miles per hour. And then for tomorrow, really nice day in store. We've got plenty of sunshine in the forecast with highs reaching 85 degrees by tomorrow afternoon with winds once again gusting as high as 20 miles per hour. I'm Jason Lee with Philadelphia Weather.
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2: Spot you want to avoid right now, the Schuylkill westbound traffic at a standstill past Young T University. That's where all lanes are blocked with a crash. And eastbound, that's crawling approaching Girard down to the accident scene where the left lane's blocked with fire department equipment. Where'd you end up? On the Vine Expressway, both ways, Schuylkill to 95 and 95 northbound, crawling Penn's Landing to the Betsy Ross. There's a disabled vehicle. The right lane is blocked. The south of 95 heavy, Cottman to the Betsy Ross, and 420 to 320. Large Totella, total traffic.
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0: That's how I feel about you, Vivi. It's when I met you, I just knew that you would take my heart and run. One of the reasons why I wanted to keep you here is that I wanted to stay on men and pampering, right? Because this is so much more than just skincare. A soft man is a lovely man. He's a safe man. He's a comfortable man to have a conversation with. So I want so much more for our men. Also, I'm sick of looking at crusty noses. You know, you're having a conversation with somebody and they just got those like teeny little white things coming on those. I'm like, at least if something's in your teeth, maybe your mouth was closed. But how did you not see all these little white thingies on your nose? I just want to pick at it, right? But that was just my little gripe. But what I wanted to talk about and mention to you is one, an ex-boyfriend of mine who works a lot was reaching out to me, and he's single, I'm single, and we were talking about, we dated 10 years ago for a few months, and then that ended for something very external. It had nothing to do with either one of us. But we were talking about being single in this age. Can you imagine the fact that we're still single at this age? And what does peace look like when living alone is already peaceful? And he said to me, he said, I know I'm ready for partnership because I want someone who I feel comfortable enough to give me a facial. He said that in text message. And I said, wow. Oh, did you? And because of the language, and also I don't do very well in text messages. I don't think I read everything properly or according to what the person is trying to actually say. So I said, I was like, oh, do you want your partner to treat you to, oh, maybe he said treat me to a facial. So I said, oh, do you want your partner to actually be the one performing the facial on you? Mm-hmm. Or do you want a woman who's considerate enough to give it to you as a gift and send you someplace? And he said, he goes, oh, I didn't think about it that way. He goes, I would be incredibly thankful for either experience. And so after talking to you, I think I'd said to you once, I said, oh, I think Dr. James Peterson would love to do a facial because he's such an accomplished man. He's such an incredible man. People very much revere him. And so I think if he came into your studio and was able to share the experience, that he would really be able to get the word out. And he said, when he gets back on this mic, he's going to reach out to you because he is with it. 100%.
1: Fantastic.
0: Yeah.
1: Fantastic.
0: So can you share with us some of those things that maybe even like your husband benefits from? That's a personal relationship, but also some of the things that your clients benefit from, your male clients hyper specifically.
1: Yeah, absolutely. So let me just go very simple. My son, which is 19 now, since he was younger, I massaged his face and his body because I'm also a massage therapist, right? So when he was a newborn, I massaged him with coconut oil. So now that he's in college, when he comes to visit me, he's like, Mom, can I get a facial? And then when I give him a facial, he's just become that little, you know, boy. Cat. Like, yeah. So, you know, touch is healing.
0: Yes.
1: You know, it's more than just, the facial, it's the touch, right? So for us skincare professionals, there is a knowledge of skin physiology and product chemistry and techniques and all of that. But, you know, I like that idea of wives or girlfriends to even just do a mini facial in their man, because it's a way to connect as well, because the touch is healing, right? So, but when it comes to men of color, I would say, you know, seek a professional to address the ingrown hairs, you know, in between the beards, or, you know, naturally they have right under this fold here, because of our hair texture, because of our skin complexion, we do have a stronger collagen house than a Caucasian man. So we do have more risks of keloid and also ingrown. And for that reason, men, you're speaking about products for men. Most men, they do have more sebaceous glands. They are more active. Oil glands are more active. Therefore, they produce more oil. But they can also be dehydrated because they don't drink enough water. They wash their face with hot water. They don't use the proper skincare products. They overwash their face skin with products that pull that they want to really dry the skin because they don't like the shyness. But the thing is, the skin is overproducing oil to protect because there is the deficiency of water.
0: Yeah.
1: So once they have a routine, and I noticed that with my husband, when I met him, he was using these, oh my gosh, these products from beauty shop. And he was using like an ingrown balm. And I was like, what is this? Just like what you, that face that you said, oh, well, you can do better than this, yeah. You know? So I said, you know, babe, come over here. Now you need to use this product because of this and this and this and that. And I said, I need to give you a facial so you can really experience it and see the value of really taking care of your skin. Yeah. So that it was the beginning of the relationship and he loved it. So I spoiled him now. When the products are about to end, he's like, listen, I need my cleanser. I need my moisturizer. And I was like, okay, I did that.
0: Absolutely.
1: So, and there is a pride because now his skin looks healthy. Mm-hmm. And, you know, the others are complimenting him. So he walks around with pride. Mm-hmm. And, you know, at the end of the day, it is about honoring yourself. Mm-hmm. When you take care of your skin and take care of yourself. But I feel like your face, the way you dress, yes, but this is your business card.
0: Boom. Yeah. People are very focused on the clothes, which as I'm going through my natural journey, right? I got rid of the nails. I got rid of my 27 inches of weave, though I miss it, RIP. and as I'm becoming more natural, it's mm-hmm. helping me to confront my body, mm-hmm. my wellness, mm-hmm. and my beauty. And beauty and cosmetics are very, beauty and pretty are two different things. Pretty comes in the clothes. Beauty comes in the body. And so I'm loving that men are starting to catch up, right? But I want to make sure we catch up on the correct accord. I'm seeing a lot of BBL, sorry, I'm sorry, y'all. But I'm seeing liposuction with men, right? Kanye West was very honest about liposuction. We're seeing way more men getting the hair transplants and all those other kinds of things. So we want to make sure that we're actually taking care of our actual given being, which is the body. And as you said, the largest organ is the skin. Guys, Viviani Airs Skin Wellness Facial Studio. That's what it's called. And I know we only have one more minute. I'm just wondering, because I know you're in the studio because I recognize the print in the back. Could you swivel around just so that everybody who's on the Facebook can actually get just some of the energy you can see, right? Because, of course, when you're thinking about a spa, you're thinking about something that's hyper feminine. But look at that space back there. Okay, look at the lighting. Look at the yellow, okay? It is bright. It is warm. It is loving. Every time I get into her studio, I do the same thing. I exhale because I didn't even realize I was holding my breath. You know, Mel will offer me a tea or a water, right? Like, and then it's just, and then here you come. It's like the goddess just comes through the wind, lays me down. Aww. And I think my greatest dread is, oh my gosh, it's going to be over soon. It's going to be over. Because I know the second I lay down, it's going to be over in one blink. But thank God the skin lives on. So I'm so thankful for you. Is there any last thing that you want to share with the people before we go to commercial break?
1: Absolutely. Make sure you hydrate and make sure you wear sunscreen. Melanated skin needs sun protection as well.
0: Look, simple and sweet. And do you sell these products that we need?
1: 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You can visit our website, ViviannieIsSkinWellness.com. 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And that's it. Or follow us on Instagram. You can send a DM if you need products or you have questions. So feel free to reach out.
0: Absolutely. And she hasn't said it, but I will plug, you also have a podcast. So if you really want to continue, right, if you really want to continue to listen, because sometimes it is nice to have a service done, but also with an energy like yours, it's nice to also just be able to listen to the conversations. And 50% of what I come to you for is the clearing of my spiritual energy while you're also clearing out my face. So the conversations are so important. Viv, I love you so much. You already know how I feel about you. Guys, get your clean, get your skin clear, okay? Get those crusties off, drink your water, and treat yourself to a true Rittenhouse experience for the people like us, which I'm so thankful to have you.
1: Yes.
0: Viv, thank you so much. You're listening to Evening Word. We're about to put Jordan to work with these commercial breaks, okay?
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5: 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Understand, like, yeah, there's some things, but a lot of what they represent as the Philly accent, not all Black people say. 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
5: 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But in Philly, we say, what's wrong with him?
6: What's wrong with him? Like, exactly.
5: So that I become a long E.
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11: 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On June 28, 1969, the NYPD raided the Stonewall Inn, a gay bar in Greenwich Village. 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

0: Okay. All right. Guys, wait, can you, if you're watching me on Facebook, I want you to look right here on my face. You want to know what this is? That is the clouds breaking apart, and I see the sun trying to come through. Oh my gosh, we are so blessed. That means tomorrow's going to be nice because we are done with this weather. I've been to the pool twice in the last 2 weeks, right? I can't say this summer because we've only been 2 days in the summer and it's been raining both days. But speaking of summer, you need a summer treat, right? Yesterday, our producer Terry, I'm sure you remember, said, she's like, oh, vodka and water ice, vodka and water ice. Then you have Renee Washington like, oh, vodka and ice cream. And I'm like, oh, y'all doing a lot. Then I went, wait a second. I sometimes co-work at Strange Loves. I was there a couple weeks ago, sitting there on my little laptop. There were four different people who came in just to buy boozy water ice, okay? Yes. So I am desperately calling. I text Golan. I was like, okay, you got to bring us some boozy water ice because I know one girl who's going to be so excited about it. Terry, this is for you,
1: please,
0: girl.
1: Please and thank you. Please and thank you.
0: So everybody say hello to Golan because when you are ready for a cool down treat, that's also a warm up, if you know what I'm talking about, then this is going to be what you need. Okay, so say hello to the people and explain how this idea came about.
2: Okay, I just want to start off by saying we love Candace at Strange Loves. We just love it when Candace comes. She's always like a ray of sunshine. She's always having a great time.
1: Oh, we love Candace at Word Radio too. Absolutely. Candace, mad love coming your way.
2: She just brings sunshine everywhere she goes.
0: Thank you.
1: Awesome.
2: Yeah, definitely.
1: And Golan, tell us what company you're from again, please.
2: So we're from Strange Loves Beer Bar. It's at 216 South 11th Street. That's in Center City, Philadelphia, adjacent to the neighborhood, and right there across the street from Jefferson Hospital. Mm-hmm. So we service all the doctors and nurses, fun people in the area. It's a great safe space for everybody, and everybody's welcome.
0: Yeah. One of the things, and you have two signs that say this, is it says it's a place for everybody.
2: Yes.
0: Yeah.
2: Yes.
0: Very simple and to the point.
2: Absolutely. Absolutely. Yeah. We welcome everybody. You know, sometimes it's not a neighborhood. Sometimes it's things are paid as like a gay bar. Okay? Mm-hmm. We want everyone to come and have a great time. It doesn't matter if you're gay, straight, whatever. Like, you know, come enjoy sports, come enjoy great wings, have a great time, and everybody can just feel safe and happy.
1: Mm-hmm. Mm-hmm. Yeah, I love that your clientele includes doctors and nurses.
2: Yeah.
0: I am telling you. That's one of the reasons why I co-work down there. Is number one, you know, thank you for your service. I always feel like we should be treating our first responders the same way we treat our military.
1: Indeed.
0: Absolutely. Absolutely. My gosh. And it's always interesting to see them coming off of work at 8 a.m., 11 a.m., right? And
2: they great want disclaimer.
0: Yes.
2: After work.
0: Yeah, after work. Yes, after work. After work. Coming in.
1: Thanks for letting me know.
2: Right?
0: I said I co-work. Come on with me. All right? Come on with me. I always make sure not to have any rings on my wedding fingers, like people, or you know, wedding band. Okay, but let's not talk about me being single, y'all, because y'all know y'all sick of hearing me talk about that.
2: Thank
0: okay,
2: you.
0: Talk to me.
1: Hilarious.
0: Those know me like 10 years. All right, so he already knows what it is. Okay, but has never tried to hook me up with anybody. So
2: does that mean
0: there's a problem with me, or is it the problem with the guy friends you have?
2: I don't want to beat up my friends. That's the thing. You know, Candace is close to me, so I have to make sure she's with somebody.
1: So you literally just admitted you have no one good that you can suggest to her.
2: Exactly.
0: I'm okay with that.
2: Yeah.
0: No, he could say. Well, I was going to say it could be the opposite, where it's like, well, I know guys, but not for her. You know what I mean? Like, it could be right. Okay, talk to us about flavors.
2: Okay, so this is cherry limeade. This is awesome because we get cherry and then we put our own lime juice in it. So it's not like just sitting in there. And then we put the vodka in there. Oh, no, it's fun juice, actually. Just fun.
0: Yeah.
2: There's no, you know. But this is virgin. These are all virgin right here.
0: Yes. Because a part of it is that you can put your own...
2: You can put your own fun stuff in.
0: Yeah.
2: Like, whatever you want to do. If you're at the bar, you're already at Strange Love. So,
0: yeah.
2: I mean, you can have us add things.
1: So Candace, that means not just vodka, but it could be rum, too.
0: That's what I was going to say. Okay. I was going to say, essentially, can we pick our spirits?
2: Yes. Okay, so great. So, the spirits are actually already curated. And that's, like, the cool thing about what we're doing here. Because you could easily go to any place and just get water ice and have them add things to it. But we already figured out what flavors go best with what spirit. So, you know, it's like, well, once stop shops. When you come in, you say, hey, I want the cherry, I want the mango.
0: No, you get all three.
2: Yeah, thank you.
0: You get all three, okay?
2: Definitely, especially on a trip to the beach.
1: Jordan, did you hear that? It's a one-stop shop, my friend.
3: There you go.
0: Yes, yes, yes. So just to throw it out there, now you know, right? Terry loves boozy water ice. So if you ever want to get on her good side, right? That's awesome.
2: And it's awesome because they naturally come virgin. So if you want to come with your kids, you can just come there, grab some great water ice, head out. And then if mommy and daddy want to say, hey, I want to grab something a little fun, that's when you can just come to the bartender and say, hey, can you add something special
1: to it? And of course, mom and dad will eat that when they get home because they're driving the kids back home.
2: Absolutely.
1: From where again? At what location?
2: 216 South 11th Street.
0: Yes, yes. We'll just love in the locals if you need a little help with that. Or, you know, a little Uber, a little Lyft. Uber. Never hurt nobody, right? Or
2: a
0: little right?
2: walk. You know, a lot of people in the side of the neighborhood. There's no
0: love a walk.
2: The reason why I thought this would be a great idea because there's not a lot of water ice in Center City. I don't know why, but, I mean, you have to drive sometimes. I mean, of course, South Philly has some, North Philly has some, but, like, West Philly has some, great. But, like, you know, like, some of the doctors and, you know, people in the area, they want to
1: get some water ice. Right. There's pizza, there's soft pretzels, but there's not really, like, that sweet dessert.
0: Exactly. Yeah.
1: The ice.
0: Yeah.
1: The cold dessert other than ice cream.
0: Absolutely. Yeah.
1: Because we're from Philly. Who needs ice cream all the time? We like some water ice.
0: Yeah. Exactly. And also, I mean, I said this yesterday when we were all talking about this, but I personally think that alcohol and dairy is a disaster. For a date, you hate
2: Thank
0: me.
2: You.
0: That ain't going to work out. But I love, but people love ice cream shop. They love to walk in, have ice cream, and walk and talk. I love the idea of being able to walk in the bar. And we're saying bar, but let's think of a restaurant, right? Multi-level restaurant, private events. You do plant bingo on Tuesdays, which people die for. Terry's face just changed. I took my mom a couple weeks ago. She loved it.
1: I heard plant, bingo, and alcohol water ice. I am so sold. And what again?
2: 30 flavors of wings.
1: Come on now.
0: Oh, them wings. wings are not to be missed, guys. Those wings are not to be. This feels like a whole plug now. I don't know how to the word. No, but what I was going to say is beyond just saying a bar, which obviously it's a bar, but it really is a full restaurant for everyone. And in the back of the restaurant, you get free arcade games.
1: Yeah. Oh, my goodness. Yes. I love the arcade. Yeah.
0: It's amazing, the space. Yeah. It is truly. When you say strange loves, you have to think of all the ways in which you love, play, have fun. Even if. Go ahead, Terry. I know you want
1: to
0: say something.
1: No, I'm in amazement. I have to go. I'm coming over there. Like, literally in the next few weekends.
0: Yeah.
1: I'm there.
0: Well, listen, invite me. I'll be there. And I'm going to share my favorite wings. He's just said 30 flavors. I'm going to share my favorite wings in about 2 seconds. But I want to also say this. Here's my favorite thing about Strange Loves. If I had to have one very important thing, and I see this in every other restaurant with TVs. All of you already know what I'm going to say because I talk about it all the time. All of the TVs have a powerful, like, positive program on it, okay? You have Bob Ross on one TV.
2: Perfect picture.
0: Just painting.
2: Yeah.
0: Painting a forest you ain't never gonna see in real life, okay? You have Baywatch on another TV, which is like a throwback to UPN.
2: Absolutely.
0: Yes. Remember Pamela Anderson and how. Amazing.
1: And David Hasselhoff.
2: Jason Momoa started there. A lot of people don't know about that. Jason Momoa is on Baywatch.
0: There are a lot of celebrities where their first thing was Baywatch, right? Then there's Buffy the Vampire Slayer. I hadn't even seen Buffy the Vampire Slayer in years. You know? So there's always, like, the TVs are always on something interesting and never news. Because I don't feel like you should be drinking alcohol or just living in a healthy, joyous spirit and watching... They
1: make
0: block.
1: You sad.
2: I got that idea because I always wanted to have a bar that played Animal Planet because I love Animal Planet. So
0: you want to do Animal Planet?
2: Yeah, I put Animal Planet on there all the time, and I think Bob Ross is a great fixture on our TV because we have a 7-day-a-week paint and sip.
0: Yeah.
2: So you can just sit there at the bar with a friend, with a date, with your family, and just pull out. We give you the canvas, we give you the paint, we give you the paintbrushes, we give you the palette. And they just go to town on the bar or the table.
1: Galen, can you tell us more about this plant bingo, please?
2: Yeah, plant bingo is today. Plant bingo is...
0: Oh, that is today.
2: I know, I love plant
1: Are you
2: plant
1: saying
2: bingo.
1: Planet?
0: Plant.
1: Plant.
0: So the prize is a plant.
1: Yeah. I love that.
2: And we drop it like about a day or two before Tuesday, and people actually wait for the drop. We get DMs all the time saying like, hey, when are you going to drop the plant? When are you going to drop plant? Today, we have mini roses, and they're beautiful. And they're ready to bloom. So what we try to do is we try to get plants that haven't bloomed so that when you go home, you can enjoy them. Also, we try to get plants that's easy to maintain because we don't want to buy you an orchid, and then you take the orchid home. I love orchids. Orchids are very hard to take care of. We don't do orchids, but we do a lot of plants, a lot of cacti.
0: Let's go over a couple, because I know the week I went, you had tomato plants.
2: They were huge.
0: And they were partially bloomed, so you actually, on a couple of them, had like a full tomato or two.
2: Yeah, we did bonsai.
0: Oh, yeah?
2: People love the bonsai. So we try to have fun plants, and people love it. I mean, Tuesdays has been more popular than our Fridays, honestly. It's just wild.
0: Yeah.
1: Speaking of bonsai plant, maybe one day you can play Karate Kid on mute.
2: You know, we can definitely do that for you.
0: And they're good about those requests, honestly. Yeah,
2: we
0: no,
2: play anime,
0: really.
2: Whatever you're into, we throw it up.
1: Yeah, this place is awesome.
0: Yeah, it really is truly a great place. And, you know, you mentioned earlier, like, you know, it's located in the neighborhood. And then also, you know, before Golan got involved with it, you know, for people who know, if you're from Philadelphia, Strangelove has been around for many, many decades. And it was actually the first lesbian bar that I had gone to. It was nice to be in an area where, like, I had not realized how consumed I am with men. You probably all do, because I talk about men all the time. But it was the first place as an adult socially I'd gone to where there just wasn't any men, and that was such a sacred place. You've sort of taken the spirit of that, right? Because it's still a very safe place for women, but you've really welcomed everybody. So it's almost like, hey, this is the standard of respect and fun. Now it's welcome for everybody, including children, elder. I mean, age range wise, it's really, really a great place. I feel like I've like plugged it like I own a part of it, but I don't.
1: You had me at Free Arcade.
0: Oh, yeah.
1: I'm sorry. You had me at Free Arcade.
0: Oh, yeah.
2: Yeah, I've got a throwback Pac-Man, the Mortal Kombat, The Simpsons, which is my favorite. Yes, I know. The Simpsons.
0: Yep. The mini Uno decks that you give out.
2: Oh,
0: people
2: want
0: those,
2: so
0: too.
2: Thank you so much. This is why Candace...
0: I love it.
2: This is why we love Candace here, because honestly, every time Candace comes to the bar, we learn some things about it. We're like, oh, I forgot we do that here. We give you like free Uno cards.
0: You just want people to have good time, and you don't nickel and dime people for them to have a good time, which is why people spend so much money.
2: We don't take your ID to take a Uno deck of cards. You know what I mean? Like,
1: I hope the FIFA crowd is treating you right. How's it been going since all the events have been happening?
2: Thank you for asking, because FIFA has actually been pretty great. I mean, we're getting a lot of people from a lot of places. You know the funniest thing about FIFA, when customers come in there, you can always tell where they're from. You know why? They say, can I get a Philadelphia cheesesteak?
0: Oh, that is so real.
2: We love that so much.
0: That is so real.
2: And then when I hear it, I just automatically turn around. I was like, yeah, what would you like on it? And they always say the same thing. What do you like on it? I'm like,
0: yeah. What do? You know. Oh, okay. Uh-oh.
2: If you got a poll.
0: What do you like on it?
2: I like salt, pepper, ketchup, mayo, and banana peppers.
0: Okay, we in it.
1: Do you know someone told me one time it's a violation to have green peppers on a cheesesteak? And I was like, wait, that's your sandwich. Don't let anyone dictate what can be on your sandwich. I don't have green peppers on my cheesesteak, but that doesn't mean someone else can't. And they were like, that's a violation here in Philadelphia. I was like,
2: I draw the line at tomatoes and lettuce, though. If you put lettuce in
0: tomatoes. No, it's a cheesesteak hoagie. You better get your game up, okay? Sometimes you need a salad on your cheesesteak and call it a diet meal. That's
1: Jordan, what's your cheesesteak order?
3: Yeah, definitely. Give me that. You got to get the Cooper Sharp cheese.
2: Oh, yeah.
3: And then you got to get the salt, pepper, ketchup, fried onions on there, too.
0: Okay.
3: And then, I mean, like, I'm open to green peppers, but, like, that's typically, like, my cheesesteak order. Like, Cooper Sharp, salt, pepper, ketchup, and then, like, oh, can't forget the mayo, too. Can't forget the mayo.
0: I was happy you said mayo.
1: I was with you into the mayo part, but I'm not mad at that order.
2: You know how we get with mayo.
0: I don't mind that.
1: Very good on the Cooper Sharp cheese, too. Very good.
2: Yeah. Cooper Sharp,
0: I'm not interested in the green pepper, but I will say this. Today's time, because there's so much going on in the world, if you want to put green peppers on your cheesesteak, I'm going to let it go. If it were 2009 when Obama was in office and things were going well and all we had to worry about was his tan suit, I would think it's a violation to put green peppers on your stuff. Now, but we had less to worry about back then.
1: Now, guess what I just heard Barack Obama say recently?
0: What?
1: He said no one should be eating ketchup after the age of 9.
0: I heard that.
2: Sir.
3: Wow.
0: Listen.
1: Michelle did not agree.
0: Let me be careful.
1: Michelle did not agree. But yeah, Obama was like, you can't eat ketchup after the age of 9.
0: Yeah, I heard that. I'm going to say nothing disrespectful about Mr. Obama.
2: That's what I'm saying. I was like, you know what? I got you.
0: I'm going to treat him like my daddy. I'm going to look down and just whisper under my breath and hope he don't hear me. All right. I ain't going to say nothing.
1: Respect.
0: Respect.
1: We miss you, Barack Obama.
0: We
1: miss
0: you, brother.
2: We all love you, bro.
0: Oh, God. Come save us. I want to be on the Barack Obama ship when it goes, okay? Like the Mayflower. Take me home. Okay, you know, I always talk about date places, best date places. Yeah. Strangelove's is the best date place I find. Yes. Because one, it's not very, very expensive. You actually could go, you could share a plate of wings.
2: Absolutely.
0: Share a plate of wings, play some free games. I think the thing is that expensive is nice when expensive is necessary. But fun is great when you're not being nickel-dimed and pennied and all that kind of stuff. And he mentioned 30 flavors of wings. You must try the lemon pepper buffalo wings.
2: Yeah, I love that flavor. Look at homeboy.
1: Now that's a classic right there.
3: Lemon pepper
0: with the buffalo.
2: Yeah.
0: It's mixed together. I want to be clear about that. Oh my god!
2: It's like a spicy citrusy situation.
0: Oh my god! It's
3: there we go.
2: Now it's a bit of a tongue twister.
1: But now I want to go bump a Rick Ross mixtape.
0: Okay. Okay.
1: With the lemon pepper.
0: Right. Some Aston Martin music next to that. Real, right? Okay, so we're gonna try this on commercial break because if Terry blinks long enough, I might make mine an adult one. And if Terry doesn't blink long enough, then at 7:01, when I ain't talking to y'all no more, I'm going to have myself a little one-on-one date. Me in a spirit of choosing.
1: Candace, things I don't see, I don't see.
0: Oh, I love her.
2: I love her too.
0: We love her.
2: Yeah.
0: We love her. Until FCC be like, why was Candace Johnson? And then just start going down the list.
2: I just met her and I'm a fan already.
0: What is the one, because obviously this is going to be a part of your legacy. Yeah. What is the, what's your favorite compliments that you hear about Strange Loves? Okay. And if you don't mind putting yourself out on Front Street, what's something that you hear as a common complaint?
2: Oh, I would love to tell that. Yeah, I would love to tell that. So, the best thing I would say about Strange Loves is that I want to give props to my bartenders and my staff because
0: they're great.
2: My bartenders are the people when you were saying how Strange Loves is like a safe place. My bartenders is the type of bartenders that will, when you go to the bathroom, they'll place a napkin over your drink.
0: Yeah.
2: You don't have to tell them that. They will, make sure you're safe. They'll ask you. I've seen plenty of times say, hey, are you okay?
0: Yeah.
2: How are you feeling? And this is just, oh, yeah, I'm great. Okay, great. Just checking on you. You know what I mean? And you don't see that a lot at bars. A lot of bartenders just make drinks and then go home. You know what
1: I
2: mean?
1: The only question I get from the bar is, another one, ? Or you ready for the check?
0: Yeah,
2: we definitely want to make sure everyone's... That's the biggest thing.
1: No one ever asks me how I'm doing.
2: We want to have fun, but we want to have good fun. And we want to have safe fun.
0: Yeah. You know yeah, but you're a part of that, right? Because, everything starts from the head down. And number one, not only does he treat his employees well, right? You can go in and you see the atmosphere, right? They're having a good time. They're laughing. He just recently brought in a new staff, over the last few months, maybe over the last year, honestly, I don't know. Slowly people are trickling in the new staff, and not everybody knows my relationship to you.
2: Yeah.
0: And I remember a couple of weeks ago saying, I was like, oh my gosh, look, you have new people here. The energy is so great, and they're so good, right? And that was without you being there and without them knowing that I'm watching like a hawk, right? Always ready to report something back just in case, because I love you and I want to respect your place. But yeah.

0: says, amigo, you know, I try to give the people all flats, but, you know, we get a lot of wings. You know, and sometimes it's hard for me to look through because it gets very busy.
1: Yeah.
0: And we sell a lot of wings. We sell hundreds of pounds of wings almost a day. And when you're going through the wings, it's hard to find the flats. But I'm going to get a method. We're thinking about a method of separating the wings when we first get the wings in so we can start accommodating these people. But that would probably be the biggest takeaway of like...
1: Yeah, you want people talking about some false advertisement, my friend.
0: I know.
2: But also, do you understand what a privileged problem that is? Somebody to come in and... Because no one will give you all flats.
0: Nobody gives you that.
2: I
0: know how you feel about flats.
1: First world problems.
2: right. But also, like... Please and thank you. Because I would love... Yeah, everybody has those things. I always feel like I'm always great because, like, I'll do either or, but I do love a flat.
0: Okay.
2: And this is the last thing I'm saying because we have to go to commercial break. Guys, it's the small wings. It's the number one thing that people ask me about your wings.
0: You don't have the pterodactyls.
2: What kind of wing? Yeah.
0: We don't do the Jurassic Parks over here. We get all natural wings that is, like, you know, not pumped up with anything. They're good size.
2: Right.
0: Good size wings.
2: Now, nobody asked my cheesesteak order, but I'm going to give it to you real quick, okay? I like American cheese because I'm from West Philly. I like salt, pepper, ketchup, fried onion, give me my ketchup because Barack ain't my daddy, okay?
0: Hey.
2: He just my king, all right? Guys, you're listening to Evening Word. I'm Candace Johnson. You're listening to Golan Perry, and you need to go to Strange Loves. Get yourself a little boozy something, and we'll be right back after commercial break.
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4: Here is your current weather forecast for the Philadelphia area for the rest of this afternoon and for this evening as well. We've got shower and storm possibilities. Highs this afternoon in the low 70s. Overnight lows this evening in the city in the upper 50s. Low to mid 50s in some of the suburbs. And the winds will gust as high as 20 miles per hour. And then for tomorrow, really nice day in store. We've got plenty of sunshine in the forecast with highs reaching 85 degrees by tomorrow afternoon with winds once again gusting as high as 20 miles per hour. I'm Jason Lee with Philadelphia Weather.
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5: The traffic is crawling on the Schuylkill westbound past Yonkey University. Crashes blocking both lanes. Traffic squeezing by on the right-hand side. Further west, bumper-to-bumper Boulevard to Belmont. Eastbound, stopping over Blue Route to Belmont and Girard to Vare with the Gaber delay. 95 northbound, so between 420 and Bartram with police activity in the left lane. Then jam Penn's Landing to the Betsy Ross with a disabled vehicle in the right lane. Liar to tell a total traffic.
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1: Between 1990 and 2005, Philadelphia was a mecca for music and culture. This is the story told by the people who lived it. This is Beats, Flows, and Neo Soul.
2: Well, my name is Amun Scorpius Ray, also known as Amun Mirage, also known as Brother Fi, Brother Fahim Universe L. And for those who knew me on the hip hop scene back in the day, Lock. You know what I mean? Warlock, the poet MC. Yeah, the Philly scene was very advanced. Like, the level of maturity between poets like Sabella and then the performers. I mean, you know, Jill was doing more poetry at that point in time. Rich Medina would do poetry, but of course everybody know Rich is an amazing DJ as well. But the level of dialogue and conversation that was coming out of the scene, even on the performers on the Warm Daddy's Tip, like, you know, like back when John Legend was John Stevens, I think. The Philly scene coming all the way from 1990, oh man, so much more mature. People had so much more understanding of what it meant to be heard by a mass of people. It wasn't just people trying to be impressive. It wasn't people just trying to be cute, fly, and trendy. People were really making sure that if people only heard them speak one time, that what they heard from that one, what they heard from them that one time was something that stuck to their ribs. And I'm still, I mean, to this very day, I'm still impacted by the performances and the words. People who were really, you could tell people were really true to their studies in other areas.

0: areas of being complete human beings.
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8: We're going to have a lot of explaining to do when the good doctor comes back into this office and he sees boozy water rice, he sees cheesesteak orders, okay? Like, it's going to be a lot going on, and we're about to add to the fun. In the last block, we had Golan Perry, the owner of Strange Loves, come in and talk with us and share why Strange Loves is such an amazing date place. But here's the thing. Do you have a date? And that's the problem, right? Do you have a date? And more importantly, do you have a date with someone who's actually on your wavelength? My next guest is an incredible one, because let me start with this, right? We've all done the dating apps. Y'all done them. Don't even play. Y'all done them, right? But when you're on the dating apps, you're looking for a date. The founder of this app, and I wouldn't call it a dating app because I wouldn't even disrespect you like that, okay? He actually is creating a space where you are getting ready for marriage, ready for connection, right? And which is so much different from just having a pick me market, which is essentially what dating apps are. John Graham is our guest. I am so happy to have you in. Upfront is the app. Go ahead and download it now. It was just released. We are so proud. Let's hit the applause button, okay? That is no small thing. John Graham.
9: Sis, what's up? What's up?
8: We are so thankful for you.
9: Listen, I'm grateful. Thank you for having me again.
8: Yes. So we've had you on the show before, of course, because I'm obsessed with you. I'm obsessed with your work. Amazing Black man, lovely, family-oriented, has a wife, married 16 years. It'll be 17 years in September. You, like, along the same lines as the Carters, right? Like, y'all pretty much neck and neck in terms of years married.
9: I would like their net worth.
8: Okay.
9: The implications that comes with it.
8: Implication is really the word, okay?
9: Ooh, that was a Freudian slip.
8: Right. But back to positive Black marriages. So
9: here we are, yes, back on marriages. Yes,
8: the goal of Upfront is to be able to be a part of 1 million Black marriages. Is that correct?
9: That is absolutely our mission, yes, to facilitate 1 million Black marriages by 2035.
8: Okay, well, you know, I love to always, you know, give myself as tribune. So I am a single woman. I'm 42 years old. I have downloaded your app. And the first thing I asked you a couple hours ago when we were talking is well, I'm wondering about pictures, right? What are the appropriate pictures for me to put up? I'm not going to lie to you guys. In past apps, with other intentions. You know, there might be a picture of me. I'm not really the naked girl. That's not really my thing. The body is in the silhouette already kills it, so I can just wear a tight outfit. But I've done like different hairstyles and pictures where in one, you know, carousel, you're getting to see me in short hair, long hair, blah, all those kinds of things. Different outfits with different themes. But then I've also gone the other way where it's like, okay, these are just pictures I've taken in the last few months so that it's most up to date in terms of weight, skin color, hair color, all that other kind of stuff. Sure. But ultimately, if I'm not matching with men whom I am then connecting to long term, are my pictures wrong? Or am I matching wrong? And then what should I be putting out there in my pictures? All that is for you. Go ahead.
9: Yeah, no. Listen, you're asking all the right questions. And I think the first question is the picture, what are you trying to communicate with your imagery, right? And historically on dating sites, because the way that dating apps were designed is I have to make a maximum hyper surface level decision based on aesthetics, right? And that's how you catch the eye to get a like or get a heart or a rose or whatever the case may be. And I believe that has absolutely ruined the relational cognitive development of human beings and adults in the dating market.
8: Agreed.
9: That aside, Upfront is not a dating app. We are a relationship infrastructure platform. And what the difference is dating apps are designed and their revenue is made by keeping you single. Ooh. I want y'all to make no mistake. Their revenue stops when you find your person and stop going on their app. That is a fact. I'm not, not taking shots. Upfront is designed to address you at the point of developing the skills to be in a long-term, healthy, sustainable relationship, connecting you to somebody who has also done the work to develop those skills, and then creating community around you through the life cycle of your relationship all the way to legacy building, right? So with that in context, when you think about what imagery do you want to represent you, you want to represent yourself as somebody who is, first and foremost, self-aware, someone who is intentional, deliberate, somebody who can exude attraction without showing all of the goods, right? If you keep attracting a certain type of energy, start with what representation you're putting out in the world. And you might say, well, John, I love the way I look. I want to flaunt all of what I believe makes me attractive and I'm confident in my appearance. That's fine. But just understand how that's received and then how people approach that imagery as well. So what we say is when you select your pictures for Upfront, go with professionally elegant, right? Okay. Think LinkedIn meets gala. Think professional meets accessible, functional, showcasing my lifestyle, but also doing it tastefully.
8: Yeah.
9: Right?
8: So like a co-working happy hour, like that, whatever that vibe in dress would be?
9: Right. Exactly right. Right. Think about I'm meeting other professionals who are intentional and certainly aren't looking to connect off of the pure aesthetics and visual vibe that are giving, we're here for a good time, not a long time, right? we're just the opposite. We're here for a great time and a long time.
8: Yeah. Right? One of the things that you said that hits me is, right, the self-awareness. I've lived in this body long enough to be able to see how people receive me. Now, nobody loves themselves the way I love myself. I know me and Kanye are probably neck and neck in terms of which one of us loves ourselves more. Right. And we probably do fit in a lot of the same categories. But when it comes to me, I understand, and we were having this conversation, I had said to John earlier, I said, you know, everybody wants to pet a unicorn, but nobody wants a unicorn as a pet. Okay? Man. So, right? People want to try me out. It's people want to have an experience with me. Men are smart enough to know that they want an experience with me. But I don't think that they know what to do with me once they have me. And they don't want to be responsible for being married or partnered or committed to a free woman. A woman with no rules and doesn't require you to have any rules. So now you actually have to do something of your own making, your own decision, right? Like it is your choice to move how you want through this world. And that says everything about who you are. Men are terrified of that. They want rules. They would rather have a wife that or a partner, right, that chases them, checks their phone. You shouldn't be talking to her. You shouldn't be doing that. I don't have any of that. You come home when you come home. If when you come home, I feel like a single person, then I'm going to be a single person. But I'm not going to tell you when to come home. You come home when you want to come home. And I find that that level of freeness in me, men can't ultimately want to, well, not they can, of course they could, but they don't want to be responsible for that weight. Does that make sense?
9: Okay.
8: Does that make sense?
9: It does. It does. I will only add that that might be some men. And the men that you've had experiences with.
8: Right? Of course. Yes, of course.
9: I will also not speak for all men, but what I can say based on the interviews and the data that we've collected and just the conversations with men who are intentionally seeking and marriage-minded is that, no, they want somebody who will make their life easier, and they want to be the person to make their partner's life easier. And that comes with a sort of inherent reduction of risk, right? And so what that looks like is going to be different to other people. Some people are way more spontaneous, adventurous, risk on versus risk averse. That just requires you to be upfront about who you are, what your aspirations, intentions are, and what you need to feel served and in service to your partner. But I will say, when we look at the traditional senses of, you know, pair bonds and how marriages tend to work, is based on clarity, confidence, and I don't want to say predictability, but, you know, reducing unnecessary risk, right? Because you're building for long term. Fun is fleeting.
8: Yeah.
9: Happiness is a dopamine hit, right? We're talking about duty. We're talking about legacy. We're talking about children or not. If we're talking about building something together or not, the more you can be clear on what's coming and reduce the unintentional consequence, threats, risks, and all those things, I think that positions you better for success long term.
8: Yeah. Okay. Well, very well said. One of the questions I have for you is when you're talking about the readiness, right? And then when you are juxtaposing that with thinking about someone's look, right? The way they look, the way they control themselves, all that. Are we also training the participants to be open-minded beyond what they think something is, right? Because that's the other thing is that a lot of us do have a bias based on how someone's dressed, how they look. So when should we rely on our own biases to be able to help us sort through, which of course is what we do on other dating apps? And how does Upfront create a space, or does Upfront create a space where you're helping people see beyond whatever it is that they would normally excommunicate or not want to match with?
9: Yeah, it's a great question. In fact, I think shouts out to Roxy Fab. In prior conversations, we talked about preferences. And one of the things we like to say on the team is that preferences can ultimately become your prisons. Right. So Upfront will take into account, right, through the onboarding process, what it is you're looking for. What are your deal breakers? What are the thing values? What are your interests and so forth? But then our assessment really digs into the nitty-gritty, the past relationships, the how you show up in conflict, your socioeconomic stability markers, all types of things within 26 questions. And then we push, when we get to the matching aspect of it, we're looking at your preferences and what you said you're interested in, but based on your assessment as well, and your interaction with our guide, our AI advisors, Langston or Zora, we'll provide matches algorithmically that push past your preferences, right? Because ultimately, if you were to only select on what historically you've liked and dated, then you're asking for a different result without doing anything different in the process. And we all know what that is, insanity. So to repeat the process and expect a different result. So no, we're going to honor your preferences, but we're also going to push you past and give you optionality beyond that. And the process of readiness is exploring things beyond what you're comfortable with, especially if your past results aren't where you desire them to be.
8: Yeah. We have two more minutes in this segment. Can you stay for the next one?
9: I can.
8: You can? Okay, well, let me ask you. And that's what all the men should say to me. I mean...
9: Well, it's all quite simple. Precedent, but you know,
8: it's all quite simple. Well, listen, it started with my daddy. Okay. Okay.
9: Yeah. Right.
8: So you just mentioned it, right? You have these AI advisors, and then right, you've mentioned two of the most legendary names in the Black community, obviously in American history, right? So you said you have Langston, and then you also have Zora. Okay. So Zora. Walk us through that. What does that mean? How does that come in? Okay, so I put my pictures up. What am I doing now?
9: Yes. So part of your profile development and onboarding is putting your pictures up. You then select your AI advisor, Langston or Zora, and you can, you're not bound by gender, right? So if you're a woman, you don't have to choose Zora. If you're a man, you don't have to choose Langston. It's whatever energy and style of communication is more appealing to you, and they both have different personas. Mm-hmm. Both are trained on the same psychological, for eight different psychological frameworks, Black psychology, history, and cultural nuance. So either way, you're getting technology that understands the lived experience and historical context of being Black in America. Mm-hmm. And then from there, you are engaging with your advisor through the assessment. And they're asking you questions about how you've shown up. What are you looking for? How does this person that you idealize fit into your world? And what is it you want to build? Like, there's a whole host of questions that are rooted in psychological frameworks. So from there, you're off and running. And based on your assessment outcomes, you are given a readiness score. That readiness score then determines what activities, content, articles, videos, reflection exercises, journal activities that you do. And it is unique to you. This is not canned experience that everybody goes through the same curriculum. It is tailored to your outcomes based on your assessment.
8: Oh, I'm so excited. Okay, guys, we have to take a 3-minute break because we have to pay some bills, okay? But John Graham is going to be here. And in commercial break, I want you to go up to Upfront. I want you to download the app and I want you to look into it because, you know, we're a generational show. Obviously, we have many generations here. But everybody needs love. So, you know, somebody's single who's looking. And if you don't, DM it to me. Because y'all know me. We'll be right back in about 3 minutes. You're listening to Evening Word.
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11: I'm Ebony McMorris. The Lincoln Memorial Reflecting Pool was supposed to be a crown jewel of Trump's July 4th America 250 celebration. Instead, it's become a $16 million embarrassment. The Trump administration hired Rose Group, a Florida firm whose owner is a Trump donor. We're on a no-bid contract to drain the pool, repaint the bottom American flag blue, and reseal it. Within days of refilling, the paint began peeling. The algae came back. Yesterday, the president had an explanation.
12: Are the contractors who did the initial work for the reflecting pool, are they to blame for the current condition? Or is it
13: we had vandalism. You know, we have I think 290-300 foot slit right through it, probably a box cutter or a knife of some kind. We'll probably have to let the water out and refix it.
11: He also said that people were pouring fertilizer inside the reflecting pool and said that they're investigating it. Now, just last week, he blamed it on Obama. For AURN News, I'm Ebony McMorris.
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8: Okay, I'm sitting here looking at comments in our Facebook chat, and Mr. Blue says, been married for 43 years and came to the conclusion without evidence. wait. Oh, if I had to date in modern time, I would be forever single. Oh. He said he came to the conclusion after 43 years of marriage that if he had to deal with it today, listen, it'd be a no.
9: No. Look, stay married.
8: Well, stay please married. Stay, listen, stay all y'all married. Stay married. That's one of the goals of my company, is, and I think this is one of the things that we do really beautiful with Gushy Candy and Touchy Feely Intimacy Card Game, is we promote marriage. And with my clients that I have that are married, because honestly, what I think is great about my coaching is I'm really just an outlet for you to say what you want to say, and then we figure out together how to say it best to your partner, but we are going to say it. And I know we have to get back to upfront, which we're going to talk about, but I want to give you a quick story that I think you can appreciate. So I call this story The Tale of Two Husbands. You tell me which husband is still married, okay? Word family, okay. You're on this too. Two husbands I met a couple years ago. I was at a conference. One husband comes up to me and says, oh, what is this? And I say, oh, it's touchy-feely intimacy card game. It's a talk and touch game. And he said, will it help me get my wife and my mistress on the same page?
9: Oh,
8: I said, oh, okay.
9: Okay.
8: Are they not on the same page? She says, well, I'm in love with them both and I need to introduce them to each other. We talk through the mechanics of the game. I share with him as I best could professionally and using, of course, my experience to be able to help him sort of find at least that path of honesty and play that intersection, which is what I think the game does. Okay. He bought a game and I said, listen, I need that receipt. Please DM me after you play. Okay. Second husband, same conference, walks up to me and says, what is this? And I said, oh, it's touchy-feely intimacy card game. He goes, oh, my wife would love that. And I said, oh, you should get her one. And he said, she can get it herself. Is that going to make her get into lingerie? She hasn't worn lingerie in 25 years. And I said, you know what, sir? Honestly and truthfully, I think if you bought her this game, asked her to pay attention to the rules of the game and say, this is going to be our date if I can choose your outfit. And then if you want that outfit to be lingerie, then that can be the outfit. But the game is beautiful, okay? So you should be able to have it. I ain't doing all that. She can buy it herself. Now, again, tale of two husbands. There is one husband that's still married, and there is one husband that is divorced. You want to guess which husband's still married?
9: I will venture to say the gentleman who wanted to get his wife and his mistress on the same page.
8: Still married and still has a mistress and a wife. And they know about each other. Effort.
9: Openness. He was open.
8: Openness and effort. Okay.
9: I love it.
8: So this is what I love about upfront, right? Is because you're dealing with people in their own psyche. Then you're preparing them for connection. And then you don't abandon them there, right? Because then it's the support system. Okay. So we talked about it, right? We put our pictures up. We have Langston Hughes, and then we have Zora Neale Hurston yes, of course.
9: Just Langston and Zora.
8: We can't see all that.
9: Yep,
8: okay.
9: Mm-hmm, well. Yep. Mm-hmm. Yep,
8: all right. Just Langston. Okay. So now I'm being counseled, and now I'm walking through. At which point am I partnered, and how does that facilitate from there?
9: Absolutely. So we have a 30-day process. So you're engaging with the activities, your AI advisor for a period of 30 days, and the baseline score, your readiness score that comes out of your assessment, you are working that score up to an 85% to unlock our connection district. Ooh. So anybody that you meet has already been vetted, number one, because they did 30 days and improve their readiness score by doing the work on themselves that was assigned. Beautiful. Then your connection district, we are algorithmically matching. There is no swiping. There's no sea of optionality. This is based on the work you've done, the work that your potential matches have done, and the compatibility factors there. And then to your point, once you've made your match, that is when our community opens up. We have marriage mentors and a village of people who want to be the bridge for you as an aspiring spouse. And then we have an entire wedding vendor economy. So vendors who, black wedding vendors from officiants to planners to caterers to venues and so forth that can help you plan the special day. And then lastly, our legacy district, in which case this is our financial advisor community, wealth managers, life insurance and estate planners and people to help you solidify what you have built together to transfer to future generations.
8: This is beautiful.
9: Yeah, that's why we're not a dating app.
8: Yeah, yeah. And this is why I try to stay so close to you, because the work is really legendary, like truly soulfully legendary. It's so methodical. It's so intentional. It's so well, it's so well put together. Yeah.
9: I appreciate that.
8: Yeah.
9: Listen, I'm not doing anything revolutionary here, right? This is based on the fact that we had over 1,200 self-sufficient black communities that did exactly what I'm putting together in today's technology. Mm-hmm. I'm reimagining it for the era in which we're in, but leveraging principles and structures that historically have proven most beneficial to us when we were in community.
8: Absolutely. You're also taking the best of when you're talking about black culture, and then you're synergizing it in love. I mean, it just supersedes. It really does supersede. Okay, we only have one more minute left. I want to ask you.
9: Okay.
8: I mean, obviously, this is your baby, right? So what's the most important thing for people to remember about Upfront?
9: Yeah. Readiness before connection, right? Every other app will offer you endless options, but never ask you, are you even ready for relationship? Mm-hmm. We're ensuring that you have the tools to be successful in whomever you meet. Even if that means you decide you're not ready, at least you are at a better point than when we found you, giving you more capability and consciousness and awareness to go out into the world of relationship in a more healthy and intentional way. So we want you to find your person. We want you to get married and find your match and all that. But we want you to be the best version of yourself for your potential partner first.
8: Yeah. Oh man, God bless. Yeah. That's John Graham, everyone. I don't have really much more to do. I'm not often very speechless, but I can't wait to go through the process. I'm so excited to do it. I'll actually be at home today combing through my outfits. I'm gonna take some updated pictures that are a bit more
9: That's a good word for it. Yeah, look, I this is momentous in the sense that almost at the earliest stages of concept, Word invited me in to talk about what's coming. And I'm grateful to be here on the other side of having launched as of June 7th, where we now are available on the Apple App Store, Google Play Store. So for your Androids, for those blue bubbles and green bubbles, we got you. So head on over to either upfront.love where you can download the apps and or just go to your app store of choice and preference. And we're there and we look forward to seeing you there and welcoming you to the community as members.
8: Yeah. John, thank you so much. I look forward to having you on next. You let us know when you need to come on next, because we always have the space for love. And guys, I want to thank the entire community today. You guys have been so good to me. Y'all have gone off in the Facebook. John, thank you so much. I'm just going to say goodbye to everyone now, because we are about to wrap it up. We only have two more minutes left. Can you imagine 3 hours just like that? I haven't had one sip of water because I was so excited to talk to you all. Okay, tomorrow we have a great show. Miss Mary, I have not forgotten about you. I am going to see about doing a tax rebate segment, so hold me to that. Make sure I stay honest with that. Tomorrow's guest, we have a lot coming on. A few months ago, we did a segment called Ask a Lawyer. You guys loved it. We're bringing him back on. We have Rob Tillman. So we have that coming up. We have Shonda coming in. Shonda Haley from Shop the Hood. Do you know what Shop the Hood is? If you don't, then you're behind, okay? Because 250,000 black people do. So we have her on tomorrow. We have T. Francis, who's like me. She is a connection card game creator. She's out of New York. We're going to talk about what is it like to have conversation cards in the black community. And lastly, we have Legacy coming in, political legacy. We have Senator Sharif Street coming in, talking about Philly street stuff, okay? Tomorrow's going to be a great show. Thank you for making today a beautiful show. Thank you, Jordan, for being so awesome. Thank you, Terry. Thank you, Ashanti. Thank you, Miss Sarah. This is so fun. Let's just do it again. Roll it back. Another 3 hours coming up right after this commercial break. Just kidding. But coming up next, we do have Tavis Smiley, and I'm sure you're going to enjoy that one. My name is Candace Johnson. I'm really appreciative that we had the time. I'll see you tomorrow at 4 o'clock with a Boozy Water Ice.

0: This is Freedom Journeys, celebrating the lives of 250 phenomenal Philadelphians.
1: Hey, my name is Miriam A. Hyman, and I'm an actress, a lyricist, and the CEO of Truth Teller Productions. A lot of people are familiar with me playing Dre in The Chi. I've done a lot of films, different TV shows. The Sun is Also a Star, Brittany Runs a Marathon, NCIS, Law & Order, Conviction, The Wire, Orange is the New Black. I've been blessed. I grew up in primarily West Philadelphia. We're dealing with somewhat impoverished inner city community. The goal is always to try to push the positive as much as possible. I attended Freedom Theater for a period of time while I was in high school. And so a lot of those educators, they were able to keep students excited, you know, about the process of really becoming an artist. I went to William Penn for high school, and then I transitioned into University of the Arts to get my BFA in theater. And then shortly after graduating, I wanted to do as much theater as I needed to in order to get into the union, Actors Equity. And so I was just trying to acquire as much additional training, education. I would always look at the playbills and see what institutions the actors studied at. Yale ended up being the only one that I focused toward upon me graduating. I was awarded the Annenberg Award, and so I was able to record a EP called For Hire, was able to write all these songs and get them professionally engineered and get professional beats and would help to take my career to the next level. It was after I came out of graduate school and I was working on Richard III. I would rehearse a scene and then they're like, okay, you know, Miriam, that was, you know, did what you needed to do. So take a little bit of a break. And in those breaks, I would write. I needed a moniker, being able to give back to my community. I changed the I to a Y and you got Robin Hood. My music label, which is Truth Teller Productions, we like to work with artists that sort of operate by the idea of keeping it hot, H-O-T, honest, open, and truthful. We're all working together. No one is an island. From musicians to dancers to sculptors to actors, there's just so many people who have contributed to this great city. And so I'm just thankful to be one of them. Keep it hot, honest, open, and truthful. And yeah, continue to truth tell.
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0: live from historic Limerick Park in Los Angeles, California. I'm Tavis Smiley, and I'm so glad to see you and me. Ah, back in stride again. 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Another great show on tap for you today in our second hour. Two conversations. Up first, we'll talk to the governor of Maryland, Wes Moore.
1: Do you feel you have in mind what the situation is the next president is likely to face in January of 2029?
2: I think there's really five buckets that the next president is going to have to figure out what everything falls into. I think you're going to have what's broken and irreparable. I think you're going to have what's broken and can be fixed. I think you're going to have what's broken and needs to be fixed differently. I think you're going to have what survives but needs to be broken. And I think you're going to have what survived and needs to be sustained. And I think everything falls into those five buckets.
1: What is the thing that is likely to survive that needs to be broken?
2: I would take the pardon power away from the president and every single governor. I'm really proud of how I've used the pardon power. And I see how the president of the United States on day one, he pardoned people who attempted a coup on January 6th. He's pardoning people that are now turning around and investing in his kids' business. It is disgusting, and it's a grift. And as thankful as I am to be one of only 51 people in the world who can pardon an American for something, right? Only 51 people have that power. And I'm grateful to be one of them. If that's how it's going to be used, I would take it from all of us.
0: Strong words from the governor of Maryland, Wes Moore, who's on the ballot today in Maryland, New York, South Carolina, Utah, are all going to the polls today's primaries in all of those states. Again, Maryland, New York, South Carolina, and Utah. So we'll commence hour two today in conversation with the current governor in the state of Maryland, Wes Moore. On the B side of hour two, a conversation with the business editor at Forbes magazine, Nick Lichtenberg. American business today faces a severe crisis of public trust, rooted, I believe, in an increasingly polarized economy where massive corporate profits, that is, soaring stock options and escalating CEO pay coexist with stagnant worker pay, dwindling household savings, and unaffordable costs. As you can imagine, I've got more than a few questions for Brother Nick on the backside of hour two. In our third hour, the legendary scholar Adolph Reed Jr. returns to this program for a conversation today about how American liberalism manages and normalizes racism. Anxious to hear Professor Reed's thesis, and then I'll decide how hard to push back, if at all. We shall see. But in this first hour, two more conversations on the B side of this hour. Raphael Warnock did it in Georgia. Could another black man be the next senator from the state of Alabama in the heart of Dixie? A conversation with the Democratic nominee for U.S. Senate in Alabama, Attorney Everett West, on the backside of this hour. But we commence today's show with our regular contributor, the most widely read Latino columnist in the nation, Ruben Navarrete Jr. Let me just do this right quick, watching my time. Miles, I want to play that clip from, what am I looking for? Who am I talking about? There you go. Thank you, sir. Tucker Carlson. Tucker Carlson is trending everywhere. And if you didn't hear why, you don't know why, take a listen right quick.
3: I would not support the Republican Party. There's no chance I would support the Republican Party. I'm not going to support the Democratic Party. I don't know what I'm going to do. But at this point, you know, how could you support, how could I or any American voter support a political party that's not loyal to the United States, that puts the interests of a foreign country above those of its own citizens? Like, it's not possible to vote for people like that. There's no defending this because it's immoral, and it's exactly the opposite of what a political party in a democracy is charged with doing, which is representing its own voters, its own citizens, its own nation. And they're not doing that. So, no, I'm out. And if I'm out, then I think a lot of other people are out.
0: I think I just heard Tucker Carlson called the GOP immoral. And I think I heard Tucker Carlson just say, I'm out. He's out of this immoral GOP. Wow. We'll start there with Ruben Alvarez Jr. in a moment. June continues. It is Black Music Month. Every day this month, we choose a different artist of the day, play the best of their catalog. Today, we're going reggae, so you know who. It's the best of Bob Marley. All 3 hours of Tavis Smiley.

This show was built for you, for the community, for the culture, for everyone who wants more than headlines, for everyone who wants meaning. Tavis Smiley has always believed that public media can change lives.

0: Between 1990 and 2005, Philadelphia was a mecca for music and culture. This is the story told by the people who lived it. This is Beats, Flows, and Neo Soul.
1: My name is Glenn Golden. I used to be Golden Boy in Philadelphia. I dropped the boy because I'm a grown man right now. And then my position, well, I started coming in doing the 6 to 10 show as the hot jock. And then I went to the middays. I did mornings. And then, of course, program director. I loved the Philly scene. Taught me a lot. I'm talking about they grounded me to a different vibe. Because, you know, I was hardcore hip-hop. But when I got into the music soul child, the Jill Scott, I mean, the home ground and the poetry and things like that took me to another level, a vibe that I'm playing here in Minnesota right now. You know what I mean? I love the artists. Man, I went to some venues where you have to knock-knock. You got to be like, you have to get a knock-knock to get in. And then, I don't know the name of it. They won't want me to say the name of it. Off the chain, Gotham, Gary O, DJ Ran, Jazzy Joe. Man, we had a ball, especially on, I think it was a Thursday night. Man, we had the line all the way outside, down the strip. And we had a free buffet. You get there early, me and my guy, Kimmy King. Man, let me tell you.
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0: best of Bob Marley all 3 hours today on Tavis Smiley. 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We're going reggae all 3 hours with the best of Bob Marley on Tavis Smiley. I don't know that this is the best of Tucker Carlson, but it caught a lot of folk by surprise yesterday. I mean, Tucker has been, he's been inching toward this line, inching toward this statement, but yesterday he just let it go. In case you've just now tuned in, just a short clip I'll play it again and then let Ruben Navarrete Jr. loose. This is Tucker Carlson yesterday.
1: I would not support the Republican Party. There's no chance I would support the Republican Party. I'm not going to support the Democratic Party. I don't know what I'm going to do. But at this point, you know, how could you support, how could I or any American voter support a political party that's not loyal to the United States, that puts the interests of a foreign country above those of its own citizens? Like, it's not possible to vote for people like that. There's no defending this because it's immoral, and it's exactly the opposite of what a political party in a democracy is charged with doing, which is representing its own voters, its own citizens, its own nation. And they're not doing that. So, no, I'm out. And if I'm out, then I think a lot of other people are out.
0: Ruben, go.
2: My brother, always good to be with you. Thank you for having me. Here's the thing about Tucker Carlson, you have to understand. I've known him since 1998. I've been on his show. I always tell people I hold the distinction of him calling me a racist like six times in 4 minutes. The position that he's articulating here, you're right, he's been going here for a while. It's foreign, not domestic. We shouldn't get carried away with the fact that he says the GOP is immoral because he's not talking about what they do domestically. He agrees with the domestic GOP agenda, typically has said and written and espoused things that are racist, nativist, anti-immigrant, anti-black, anti-Latino. Those things that the Republican Party does, like changing redistricting maps, Tucker would agree with. That's not why he calls it immoral. For Tucker, it's all about Israel, Iran, Gaza, the Middle East. He said it there. He thinks that the Trump administration and the Republican Party that controls the Senate has put the interests of the United States below the interests of Israel, that they're doing the bidding of Benjamin Netanyahu. He takes that position. He's been called anti-Semitic for it. Lastly, I'll end with this. I welcome him if, in fact, this is kind of a realignment for Tucker. Gallup, as you know, has been taking the pulse of American voters since way back in 1988. And every month, they ask Americans, how do you identify yourself politically? And just this month, they've hit a new high. 45% of Americans consider themselves independent. Only 27% consider themselves Republican, 27% Democrat. So clearly there is a trend, and you and I have been, in the long time that we've known each other, 32 years that we've known each other, we've been witness to this trend of black folks and brown folks and white folks and other folks just have had it with the two-party system, have had it with both political parties. They want more choices, and they consider themselves independent. That has been growing in all of our communities and in the American community, and now Tucker's on board with that.
0: My friend Paul Rykoff loves hearing that news. We'll come back to the independent thing in just a second. Paul Rykoff has been out front organizing independence for quite some time now. We'll get Paul back on the program, but I know that's good news for him, that data point. I saw that just a couple of days ago myself. Let me circle back to Tucker, though. First, let me go to Dr. King, who said, as you know famously, that injustice anywhere is a threat to justice everywhere. No naivete here in asking the question, but how can Tucker find the GOP immoral only on the foreign side, but not immoral on the domestic side? I love the distinction that you made. That is the distinction that he is making, but how is that possible? That doesn't seem like a credible argument to me.
2: It's all about what people value.
0: Mm-hmm.
2: I mean, if you made a list and you said, these are the top 10 topics for Tavis Smiley, these are the 10 things that keep you up at night,
0: mm-hmm.
2: and I made the same list, and Tucker made the same list. Ultimately, those are going to be different things.
0: Mm-hmm.
2: I'm going to tell you that, for instance, my kids are so much more in tuned with the climate change crisis than I am. I'm late to that party.
0: Mm-hmm.
2: Okay. And so if I'm making lists, a lot of it has to do with immigrants, race, social justice. You know, these are things I don't like, you know, color of law, abusing people, throwing them in jail, all that stuff. Everybody's going to have a different list. And in Tucker's mind, the concerns that you and I talked about when we were radio partners 30 years ago, those were not topics that angered Tucker. Things that we got angry about, Tucker supported, and vice versa.
0: Yeah.
2: So domestically, we're never going to get Tucker on board with this idea somehow that, you know, there is white privilege. People of color are systematically oppressed by various, you know, institutions, including law enforcement. You know, all the things that we've talked about, written about, it's all a matter of record. You know, when Tavis and Ruben say something, you can dig it up. It's right there.
3: Yeah.
2: So we have that record, but I don't think Tucker's ever going to be on board with us. It was Iran and Israel, and this sense that somehow he has become very anti-Israel, that is driving his perspective that somehow he's now in the middle.
3: No, you're right about what you say. The internet, it never dies, and it is undefeated. So once you say it, it's out there. Tucker has have a hard time walking this back if he ever decides that he needs to do so. But here's the question, though. Tucker said in that clip, I don't know who else leaves the party. I'm paraphrasing, but he said that. I don't know who else leaves, but I'm out. If the issue is foreign policy and not all those items that you ticked off on the domestic agenda that the MAGA crowd seems to love, again, if we're talking about Tucker calling the party immoral and saying he's leaving over foreign policy, is anybody really following him out the door?
2: Yes, I think a lot of folks will follow him out the door. They won't call the party immoral. They're not going to make that moral distinction. But when we talk about war in the Middle East, you talk about gas prices here at home. And you talk about inflation here at home. You talk about the same things that the Trump voters are obviously very discontent about. Again, back to the list. If you were going to make a list of 10 things that Trump voters, people who voted for Trump twice, and now are either they've left him or left the party, those 10 things would include things like never getting around to dealing with inflation, gas prices, you know, he broke his promise on no foreign wars, he refuses to release the Epstein files. I hear a lot of complaints from Republicans who voted for Trump who are very disillusioned, right? And they're really disillusioned on a whole host of issues, and some of those issues are domestic. So I think that Tucker's onto something. He's not, maybe not driving the train. Maybe at this point the train left a while ago and he's jumping on board. But there's a good number of people out there who have left Marjorie Taylor Greene. You know, there are a good number of Republicans out there who have left Trump and the party, or one or the other, for various reasons, and he's one of them.
3: You mentioned the word realignment earlier, and I'm glad you used that word because I want to come back to this notion of realignment. Like, what does Tucker do if you leave the GOP, if you leave the MAGA crowd for any reason, foreign policy, domestic policy, like what do you do? Is Tucker's only option to run for president himself? There are a lot of folk talking about that. What does realignment look like, to use your word, for Tucker?
2: I'll flip it around. If you are right now one of the 27% of Americans who think the Democratic Party can do no wrong, if you're one of the 27% of Americans who think the Republican Party has all the answers, you're like the prettiest dinosaur in the zoo, because you're not going anywhere. Those numbers are only going to get smaller.
3: Uh-huh.
2: The trend for independence is continue to get bigger as political parties and politicians disappoint us. They break their promises. They use us. Think about what's going on right now, brother. The way to get elected, apparently, in Maine is to be a Democrat running for Senate who resembles Trump.
3: Uh-huh.
2: This is how lost the Democratic Party has become. Instead of fighting Trump, now they're trying to emulate Trump. So I can't blame American voters for shrugging off and saying, I don't see a difference anymore. I don't see a difference. They may get heated over abortion and gun rights and other things, whatever. Those are issues. But in terms of what it takes to get elected, the raising of money, the breaking of promises, the pandering of special

0: fighting fire with fire. Other people will say it's a little hard to be the party that holds yourself out as a defender of women against those evil Republican men who are guilty of misconduct when you nominate for the Senate someone who's accused of misconduct mm-hmm. by women.
1: Mm-hmm.
0: So at some point, it's like on the race issue, you and I have been down this road many times where they'll put forward some Democrat from the South who votes for Republicans on race issues. He comes out and says, I'm against affirmative action. I'm against racial redistricting. But I'm a Democrat. Vote for me.
1: Mm-hmm.
0: And I'm thinking, oh, whoa, wait a minute. You know, you have a little D after your name, but you think like a Republican. You vote like a Republican. I'm not going to fall for that con. And unfortunately, the parties keep trying that game over and over again.
1: Yep, I thought you meant that. I just wanted to put a finer point on it. You talk about yep. Graham Platner, which again, Adolph Reed, we'll talk about Adolph Reed Jr. in our third hour. Something is bizarre when you nominate somebody who has a past that's being called into question vis-a-vis sexism and racism. But that's who Democrats are lining up behind in Maine. We'll talk about that more in the third hour again with Adolph Reed Jr. But I thought that's where Ruben was going. I wanted to make the point expressly clear. I got 2 minutes left. Let me circle back to this notion of independence. I promised I'd come back to. In my mind, it's one thing to see these data points increase for independence. You're right about the data. I can't argue that. We see more Americans now than ever identifying as independents, and yet I don't see nobody nowhere with any credibility getting a third party off the ground. They're not the same thing. You can say I'm an independent, and to your yep. point, Americans want more choices, but I don't see a third choice coming to the fore, at least not at the moment. What say you about that distinction?
0: So there is a third choice, and black voters and brown voters and other voters have exercised that third choice before, and that's simply they stay home and don't vote. And I can give you one example of that. When Hillary Clinton, as you recall, ran for president in 2016, black voters and particularly black women sent her a message. They stayed home. That became a storyline after the election. And somehow the media, which is run by white liberals, and this is how I interpret Professor Reed, white liberals can be some of the most racist people out there. You and I have encountered that firsthand. And white liberals who run the media blame black folks and said, oh, my God, you got Donald Trump elected. You didn't show up for Hillary. And they said, no, we did this deliberately. We were sending Hillary Clinton the message that, you know, she couldn't take our vote for granted. So there always are instances where black folks and brown folks and other folks could stay home. I'm not advocating that, but I'm saying that we have figured out that we don't just have these two choices. This is a free country. I don't have to vote for the Democratic Party or the Republican Party. And I can simply exercise my right to write in somebody else, or, you know, maybe go to vote and vote the rest of the ticket, but not the president.
1: Okay.
0: Whatever it is, we have some power, and we need to stop relinquishing it to the parties, because, as I said, the numbers don't lie. The parties are losing power by the day.
1: Yep. Speaking of voting, these primary Tuesdays continue today. They are headed to the polls in Maryland, New York, South Carolina, and Utah. In case you've just tuned in, speaking of Maryland, we'll talk to the governor of Maryland on the ballot today for reelection, Wes Moore, on the top side of our two. For now, we thank the most widely read Latino columnist in the nation, courtesy of his creator syndicate, Navarrete Nation at Substack, the very popular Ruben in the Center podcast. He's a busy guy, but I'm honored to have him on the program to kick off today's program. Ruben, talk to you soon. Love you, man. Stay strong.
0: All right. Love you, brother. Take care.
1: It's
0: bye-bye.
1: Bob Marley. All 3 hours today, you're listening to Tavis Smiley.
2: 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Tavis Smiley, nationally syndicated, unapologetically progressive, unapologetically real.
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0: lyrics. I know we love that groove, but the lyrics to this track, Bob is saying something. I'm Tavis Smiley. That's Bob Marley. This is June. June is Black Music Month. We choose a different artist every day during the month of June. Feature the best of their catalog, as many tracks as we can squeeze in between these great conversations over 3 hours of this program. Today, we're going with Bob Marley. It's reggae all 3 hours of today's program. We'll see what tomorrow brings, but today we're going to celebrate the best of Bob Marley all 3 hours of this program. Raphael Warnock did it in Georgia. Could another black man be the next senator from the state of Alabama in the heart of Dixie? A conversation right now with the Democratic nominee for U.S. Senate in Alabama, Attorney Everett West. Attorney West, good to have you on, sir. How are you?
1: Doing well. How are you?
0: Man, if I complained, I'd be an ingrate. I'm doing well. Good to have you on this program. Let me start by saying congratulations on being the Democratic nominee in the state of Alabama. For starters, tell me how that part happened, and we'll jump from there.
1: You know, we had a ground roots organization, and we went to as many counties as we could. We talked directly to the Alabama citizens. We didn't have a lot of money. If you look at the financial reports, the Republicans had all the money, but we went and talked to the citizens. We went and talked to the voters. We talked to the people who count. We talked to the people who are suffering based on the economy and the policies and what's going on in Alabama today. And as a result of that, going and relating to the people of Alabama, we were able to come out victorious. And the Alabama people have an opportunity to come out victorious.
0: Yep. I mentioned a moment ago that Raphael Warnock did it in Georgia. Clearly, Georgia's not Alabama. Alabama ain't Georgia, but both of y'all are in Dixie. Tell me why you believe, beyond the fact that they gave you the Democratic nomination as a black man, why you believe, one, that Alabama can be turned a little more blue, and why a black man can make that happen.
1: I looked at some information yesterday, and Alabama is trending more and more purple. Uh-huh. And it does not matter if you're white or black or brown. What's happening right now, everybody's paying the same price for gas. Uh-huh. And the prices are too high. Everybody's paying the same prices for food. You know, we have rent. We have mortgages. We have medical bills. We have medicines that we have to buy. So everybody's suffering. Everybody's is affected by these high prices. And I think we have a chance because we need change in order to help the Alabama citizens in this state. And hopefully we'll pull some people over into our tent, and we'll be victorious in November.
0: Let me ask you a question. I want to preface this by saying I mean no disrespect by this whatsoever. I know that's a dangerous preface. He says, I'm raising it because it is a topic of conversation, has been for quite some time now. I think you'll acknowledge that once I ask the question. But I just want to hear your response to this, because there are people who believe this, and to the extent you can push back on it, here's your opportunity. So there are certain races we look at around the country in certain states, and we see African Americans who get the nomination. And it is the case, I believe, that when they get the nomination, we ought to celebrate that. I started by congratulating you on being the Democratic nominee for the U.S. Senate in the state of Alabama. That's the sunny side, to quote the late, great Reverend Jesse L. Jackson Sr. That's the sunny side. Here's the slummy side. The slummy side is whether or not we see African Americans in certain places and spaces receiving the nomination, essentially because they're sacrificial lambs. Everybody knows ain't no chance that this black person is going to win this race in this state, in this district, in this locale, and yet we run around celebrating black folk being nominated in certain spaces, again, when there are many people believe that you're really just a sacrificial lamb. To the extent you want to push back on that, here's your opportunity to a national audience.
1: I've done some significant things in the state of Alabama. You know, I've been an attorney for 26 years right here in Alabama. I've been defending people on issues concerning the constitutional rights. Mm-hmm. I've gone to the 11th Circuit, the appellate federal courts, and I won on constitutional issues. I've gone to the state and federal courts where I have won on constitutional issues. So I've done this. I've done this for 26 years. Prior to becoming an attorney, I was a software engineer in Huntsville, Alabama, which is a space and defense capital
0: of
1: the world.
0: I've been there many times. So,
1: It is an up and coming and booming city. So I've worked along other space and defense individuals in Huntsville, Alabama. So, you know, I understand how the government works and government contractors work. And I think that, you know, we have a message. We have a message that affects a number of different classes throughout the state of Alabama. And again, as I stated earlier, oil and gas prices, out-of-pocket health care expenses, medications, monthly rent, the family budget. Is affected throughout Alabama and with a number of different families.
0: Yep. With that,
1: So I think we have a chance for that reason. And we have some Republicans who are not happy with the way that things are going. We have some Democrats who are unhappy with the way some things are going, and especially with this redistricting that's going on in Alabama. And if we can pull some independents and get our base out and get the Republicans who are not happy with the things that are going on, we can win this race right here in Alabama.
0: Nope. I want to give you a chance to respond to that. Again, this is not a topic that is new. We see, again, black folk in certain races who people say, well, I'm glad he got the nomination, but they can't really win in that state. They can't win in that district. Right. They can't win in that locale. So I want to give you a chance to respond to that. I'm glad you did. You said two things now I want to come to when we give you a chance, rather, to explain when we come forward to respond to. You mentioned redistricting. I wanted to go there anyway. We all following the story of redistricting in Alabama, and I want to get your take on that specifically since you raised it. And then I want to just ask, why politics? You have a pretty fascinating and amazing backstory of doing some incredible work in Alabama, as you laid out. I was going to get there. Glad you went there. Your backstory is pretty impressive, pretty amazing, and yet now you want to get into politics. I want to know why. So more for Everett West, who is the Democratic nominee for U.S. Senate in the state of Alabama, when we come forward here on Tavis Smiley.

0: Every day, somebody somewhere is trying to silence the truth. Not on this show. For over three decades now, Tavis Smiley has been bringing you the conversations that matter, the voices that challenge, the ideas that move us forward. From the halls of power to the heart of the community, Tavis covers it all. Real talk in real time. 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
4: A lot of times I've reached my hand out to younger people in the gay community that just didn't have nobody to help them out, and they were down and out.
5: Did you know that the roots of the Pride movement lie in a historic riot? In the early morning of June 28, 1969, the Stonewall Inn, a renowned gay bar in New York City, was raided by the police. This incident sparked a series of events that led to the emergence of key figures in the LGBTQ Pride movement, one of whom was the remarkable Marsha P. Johnson. Marsha P. Johnson was born on August 24, 1945 in Elizabeth, New Jersey. She was an extraordinary activist, performer, and self-identified drag queen. The P in her name stood for Pay It No Mind, a motto that reflected her advocacy for living authentically. As a founding member of the Street Transvestite Action Revolutionaries, aka STAR, Marsha worked to provide shelter for transgender youth who faced rejection from their families. She and fellow activist Sylvia Rivera fought for safe housing for these vulnerable individuals. Aside from her activism within the LGBTQ movement, Marsha was also a prolific performer. She was a member of the drag group Hot Peaches and even became the subject of art pieces by Andy Warhol. Tragically, Marsha's life was cut short in 1992, and her death remains a subject of concern and ongoing investigation. However, her legacy lives on as a symbol of resilience, authenticity, and the ongoing struggle for LGBTQIA rights. This Pride Month vignette was brought to you by Comcast.
0: Less monologue, more dialogue. Tavis Smiley continues right now.
6: He does indeed with the attorney and Democratic nominee for U.S. Senate in Alabama, Everett West. I made the point earlier that Raphael Warnock did it not once but twice, maybe three times. He had to run that race. He was finishing out a term. So two or three times Raphael Warnock has won in Georgia as a black man in Dixie. And so could Everett West be the next black man from the South to represent a Dixiecrat state in the U.S. Senate? He, again, is a Democratic nominee at the moment for U.S. Senate in Alabama, and we're honored to have him on this program. Everett West, you mentioned redistricting. We've been seeing how these new Republican maps are splitting up black votes in states all down south. One of those states is Alabama. Tell me more.
7: Well, you know, it started out with the Shelby County case in 2013, I believe, where the precursor requirement was moved, and that's where you had these southern states that were deliberately not allowing voters to select their representatives. Mm-hmm. So they removed that precursor for these southern states, you know, where it was demonstrated that they were discriminatory in their actions. And then we came up with the case of Milligan, which the Supreme Court initially ruled in our favor in 2023, that Alabama did deserve another district. And we eventually received the second congressional district, which Representative Shamari Figures is currently our representative. And then we have, of course, Terry Sewell, who is the representative for the 7th District. So she's been there for a long time. So recently, the Supreme Court came with a different decision in the Louisiana versus Calais case, and the Alabama legislators went to work at that time, which is majority Republican, and they went back and asked the court to revisit the decision that they made a couple of years ago in the Allen versus Milligan case, and the courts did relook at that case, and they reversed what they had ruled before, and have allowed the state of Alabama to redraw the maps based on maps that were non-compliant with the federal courts back in 2023 or so. So now we're in a position where we do not have two districts where African Americans have a chance to allow their voice to be heard. They do not have a chance to allow their votes to count. So that's where we are in this climate, and that's why I think it's very important for individuals, not just in Alabama, but throughout the country, to look at this race. You know, I'm an attorney. I've been in the federal courts. I understand the law. We need to get back as lawmakers in Congress and generate some laws that protect people. You know, Travis, if it walks like a duck and it swims and it quacks, I mean, it's a duck. So now they're trapping under this theory that well, it's not racial. It's based on political party.
6: Yeah.
7: But African Americans and minorities have been disenfranchised by these lines being redrawn. So we need to get back and codify and make sure that if it looks like a duck, we want to call it a duck, and we need to generate some laws that stands behind that principle.
6: Nope, you got to call it what it is. I think you just did. Our remaining moments with Everett West when we come forward on Tavis Smiley.
0: Who's sitting across from Tavis this week? Yes. Leaders, legends, game changers. The people shaping the country and the culture. They come to Tavis Smiley because this is where the real conversations happen. No spin, no fluff, just straight talk and straight answers. Tavis Smiley, because the Kingian question, where do we go from here, starts right here.
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6: Tavis Smiley and Everett West, who is an attorney and the Democratic nominee for U.S. Senate in the state of Alabama. We were just talking a moment ago, in case you've just tuned in, about the way these Republican maps are splitting up black voters in these southern states, including Alabama. Alabama has two African-American seats in Congress right now, and it may not be that way in the very near future. And so we are beyond chagrined about the way Republicans are moving in these southern states. But that is our reality. And yet, Everett West, as a black man, is the Democratic nominee for U.S. Senate in Alabama. So we're pleased to have had him on this program. I've got 2 minutes left. I'll give it all to you, Mr. West. We talked earlier in this conversation about your backstory. Pretty amazing, pretty impressive, all that you've done there in the state of Alabama. Why? Why do you want to get in politics, man?
7: Because I care about people, Tavis. That's why I got into this race.
6: Yeah.
7: As we mentioned before, I was in the software engineering IT field for a number of years, and I became a lawyer because I wanted to help people, and I saw a lot of people going through the court system who looked like me, but they were not represented by people who looked like me. We just had this situation in Texas where everybody in the room was white except Carmelo Anthony and his family. So I wanted to make a difference. So I'm on the board of an organization called Child Haven here in Alabama, which is a residential home for young adolescent ladies who do not have a home of their own. I'm on the board here for an organization called Legacy Works, which reaches out to at-risk African-American men right here in Birmingham, Alabama. And when I looked at this race, the reason I became an attorney, the reason I am on these boards is because I care about people, and I thought I could make a difference as a United States Senator. So this would be my third career, and instead of representing a few of the people in Alabama, I want to represent all the people in the state of Alabama and make sure that we have a government that works for us.
6: I always make a distinction between politicians and public servants. And your resume suggests you've been a lifelong public servant. I believe that public service is still a very noble profession. So I receive your answer. I respect your answer. And I'm honored to have had you on this program. He is attorney and the Democratic nominee for U.S. Senate in the state of Alabama. He is Everett West. Mr. West, nothing but the best to you in this campaign. We'll be watching it from Los Angeles. Thanks for your time, sir. Appreciate you.
7: Thank you. Thank you so much. Look us up on westforsenate.com.
6: West,
7: thank
6: you. There you go. West for Senate. That's WSS. Westforsenate.com. More of Tavis Smiley when we come forward.

Tavis Smiley. That's Bob Marley. We're playing the best of Mr. Marley all 3 hours on our program today. June is Black Music Month, as you know, and you know how we do it around here. We choose a different artist every day, cover all the different genres, and tap into the best of their catalog all 3 hours of our show. And today, it is the best of one Bob Marley. In a moment, we'll be joined by the governor of Maryland, running for re-election today, Wes Moore. There are a number of states that are in primary season today. So the primaries are jumping off today in Utah, in South Carolina, in the state of New York, and in the state of Maryland. And so the black governor in Maryland is on the ballot today, running for re-election. A quick note about this race, a couple notes about this race. We'll get to the governor here in just a few minutes here when we get him on the line.